0: Texas border. And he came from a line of people that included a guy, Gilbert Macklin, who helped start the Democratic Color, Colored Democratic Club of Shreveport, Louisiana.
1: Hold that thought. This story is going to be good. It's getting rich. Whenever you ask about somebody's parents, somebody's grandparents, and I love that he actually knows the story. But again, we are who we are because somebody loved this, and I love delving into these backstories. I got the hour. We're going to get to the book, Trust and Believe. It's called The Great Refusal, A New Vision of Resistance, and I love the vision that Casey Gerald is going to share when I get to it, but I ain't done with his grandmama yet. So stay with us. 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
10: I'm Greg Landsman, candidate for Congress, and I approve this message. 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

0: loves you.
1: I hate to step on Freddie Jackson. He sounds awfully good. In case you have not heard as yet, Freddie Jackson passed away last night, age of 70. His family made a statement earlier today. I read that statement earlier in today's program. Won't read it again now, maybe in the third hour. But we have lost the great Freddie Jackson. And talk about a corpus, a catalog, some hits. Have You Ever Loved Somebody? Great song from Freddie Jackson. In this hour, we are joined by Casey Gerald. The book is called The Great Refusal, A New Vision of Resistance. And I asked him about his grandmother. He referenced his grandmother, Grandma Dorothy, who is literally downstairs from where he is right now in his home. She is now 90, will be 91 if she makes it to February, and they are taking care of his grandmother in hospice right about now. And when he raised that after my saying that Freddie Jackson made his transition, it just sort of jumped out at me. I said to Casey, and I said to all of you, that every one of us is who we are because somebody loved us. And I'm always fascinated by the backstory of who loved you into your being. You didn't birth yourself. You didn't bathe yourself. You didn't change yourself. You didn't educate yourself. None of us are self-made. I hate that phrase. He's a self-made millionaire. No, he's not. Ain't nobody self-made. None of us makes ourselves. We are made by all the people who pour into us. It's our duty, our obligation, our responsibility to take care and to look out for those who poured into us when we were young, when they are now chronologically gifted and doing their own dance with mortality. So I asked Casey, tell me more about his grandmother, Dorothy, downstairs and where he's sitting right now for this live conversation. He was starting to tell me that his grandmother had asked him to do some research, and he was doing some research, and you found out something about her father, and you were at the point of telling me some Democratic Party group he formed, which I found fascinating, given that we are weeks away from Election Day. Pick the story up there, Casey, and keep pushing forward for me.
2: Yes, and I'm going to land this plane real fast. Don't worry. I'm gonna pull it back to Freddie, and I'm going to pull it to that. I'm going to pull it to that running fight that you and Dr. Angelo had for years over love and courage.
1: Okay,
2: I'm gonna signpost you. Okay, so in the research of finding these people, and one of the lines of these folks, they go all the way back to free people of color in Virginia in the antebellum period of the United States. Okay, and you see these registers. 1850, they've got to do a register every year. If you're free, you've got to register. And they put down, 5'9", yellow skin, scar on the left index finger. Okay. You start to imagine these people. Mm. And then I come across the record of a case that I haven't verified. I want to be sure, you know, try to run me out of town. But I'm almost positive that this record is going to prove out of a Louisiana State Supreme Court case in the early 1900s, early 20th century, where there had been an issue. My grandmother's, it would have been her great-great-grandparents, had married on a plantation in Georgia. And then they came west to this little town of the Texas-Louisiana border. They died. They had property when they died. They left their property to their children. Well, of course, the fight became, there became a legal fight. How can they bequeath any property to descendants if they were not even human beings when they were married? Mm. So this whole case around it. So how is this tying into love, okay? How is this tying into my grandmother? We are aware of the people like my grandmother, who sacrificed for us in our infancy at 5, at 15. You know, my grandmother cleaned houses for $60 a day to feed me and my sister, which makes this hospice situation a total, though it's exhausting and very trying, is never a burden in the way of leading to resentment. It is an honor mm-hmm. to be of service to one who sacrificed so much. But I don't want us to stop there. Those people, Grandpa Gilbert and his father, And his great-grandfather, with the yellow skin and the 5'9 stature and the scar on the left index finger, their love, their refusal to die, their prayers and blessings on us, their protections of us beyond this body and beyond this plane, that's love too. And I was just talking to Morgan Dixon yesterday, co-founder of Girl Trek, who's now living in Ghana, and we were talking about why we need better love songs now. We black people, we need my niece is 21. I'm like, girl, you got no good love songs. You know, you need you don't know how you love if you ain't got no good song to tell you something about. And so I'm so grateful to people like Freddie. You know, I think about listening to Music Soul Child when I was in high school. I'm like, oh, okay, that's what I'm supposed, you know. So the music is not just entertainment. The music is soul instruction of love, because as you and Maya put so brilliantly, it's unclear whether you can do the love thing without the courage, and whether you can do the courage thing without the love. They're both very, very impossible, it seems. So anyway, that's my grandmother is of that type, and I'm grateful that she raised me and us in an environment that was practically segregated, Tavis. It sounds bizarre to say in 2026, but one of the greatest gifts I've ever been given is that my parents and grandparents raised me in a practically segregated black community.
1: First of all, you're a great storyteller, which does not surprise me, given your amazing writing in this book, The Great Refusal, A New Vision of Resistance. I'm working my way into it. Trust and believe. This is why I do these hour conversations. I need time to unpack this stuff sometimes. So she's a great storyteller, number one. But number two, I'm so glad I asked about your grandmother, because I didn't know all that was in the offing, that you would share all of that with us. And I love, thirdly, you see how good he is. You know, he tied that thing up nicely, put a bow on it, tied it back to Freddie Jackson, brought back Maya Angelou. He's good at what he does. I'm in trouble. If he ever decides to be a talk show host, I'm in trouble. He knows how to do it.
2: We're listening to you. I've learned all your moves, you know. I'm like Kobe and MJ, you know.
1: Yeah, I know. You worked that thing out, man, beautifully. let me go back, though, because you keep teasing me with these statements, man. Let me go back to, I'll get to the book, I promise. But when you say one of the greatest gifts was that your parents and your grandparents raised you in a practically segregated town, how is that a gift? You said it and you knew I was going to ask you to unpack it. So go for it.
2: Well, how was it a great gift? First off, it never occurred to me that I was inferior. I knew I was in trouble just by being black in America. I was also telling Morgan Dixon yesterday, I said, you know, in fifth grade, we had to watch Mississippi Burning, you know, I mean, we knew our history. They'd always say, well, you have to know our history. Our teachers were black. Our principals were black. Our administrators were black. Our coaches were black. The crossing guards were black. The yard people were black. The mail people were black. There was a tax guy at the corner that was black. Ben and Son's grocery store was black. So, the people we hated were black. The people we liked were black. You know, it just what, you know, it wasn't interesting just to say a person was black. They gave no information at all. And I was like, okay, so you got to tell me something else. But most importantly, we were totally aware, of the legacy of slavery, the legacy of civil rights, of the danger that white people posed to us. My grandparents integrated our neighbor. Both sets of my grandparents integrated their neighborhoods. My Singing Hills for my mother's parents, South of Cliff for my father's parents. Their children integrated the schools. They were their houses were egged and toilet papered. My aunt and uncles were the first black students to go to my high school, South Oak Cliff High School, class of 1970. Their first year, there might have been 12 black kids there. By their senior year, there might have been 10 white kids there. And on the surface, people say, oh, my God, integration has failed. And what I say, thinking back on it, I say, well, you know, something else and something better succeeded because we knew, despite the challenges that we might face as Black people, that those challenges were, as Toni Morrison said, a sign perhaps that white people have a problem and they need to figure out what they need to do about it. but we had extraordinary resources and value, and also we had extraordinary expectations on us. You could not be a sorry person. and there was no pity party for you, you know, not what did Benjamin Elijah May say, not failure, but low aim is sin.
1: That's it. Well, that's it.
2: The failure was sin too, and we didn't like sin, you know, in that way. So anyway, that's what I mean. That as a young child, especially given, you know, both of my parents were pretty much gone by the time I was 13. My mother had suffered from mental illness and disappeared. My dad, despite a great, you know, being a big football star up to, through college, had struggled with drug addiction and left. And so I really. There were so many other things in my life that seemed to be on the side of the ledger of saying, hey, kid, you're pretty worthless. you're really in trouble, man. But it never, being Black never made it on that side of the ledger. It never even occurred to me because of these people. It was always on the plus side. Yeah. It was always a reservoir of strength and resilience and power and grace and love and joy and a good laugh and a cold drink, you know, and beauty in that kind of way.
1: Jason, you wearing me out, man. You are wearing me out in a good way. I am loving this conversation. I'm sure you are, wherever you're listening right now, from California to the Carolinas. Casey's doing this thing, man. I love this discourse. He is a writer. He is a speaker. He is an author of the acclaimed memoir, There Will Be No Miracles Here, which was named a best book in 2018 by NPR and the New York Times. He is a graduate of Yale and Harvard Business School, previously co-founded MBAs across America. His TED Talks have been viewed by millions of people, and you are blessed right now to be listening to the brilliant insights of Casey Gerald. His book is out now. It's called The Great Refusal, A New Vision of Resistance. We'll jump straightway inside the text when we come forward on Tavis Smiley.
0: This is getting good.
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0: Tavis Smiley. Smiley continues when we come forward. Forward. Forward.
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6: Police are continuing to investigate the Sunday morning shooting of two people in Mount Auburn. Police responding to a shots fired report near Zell's Hookah Lounge found two people wounded, each with injuries described as non-life-threatening. No arrests have been reported. With the suspension of the state gas tax in Ohio, fuel prices are lower this week in Cincinnati. AAA reports the average price of regular gas locally is now $3.74 per gallon. That is 50 cents lower than the price was just 1 week ago. The average cost of a gallon is $3.78. Caleb Flynn has been sentenced to life in prison without parole after having been convicted in Miami County on charges that he murdered his wife. Ashley Flynn was fatally shot at the family's home earlier this year. Flynn was sentenced yesterday while continuing to insist he is innocent. In-person early voting begins in the state of Ohio today. Statewide contests on the ballot include the race for governor, pitting Amy Action against Vivek Ramaswamy. Cincinnati residents who are registered to vote can cast their early ballots at the Hamilton County Board of Elections on Smith Road. I'm Heather Pascoe in 1230, The Buzz.
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0: I'm Hamilton County Commissioner Alicia Reese. Every week, I talk to folks throughout this county who wonder how they're going to afford to make it, how they're going to afford rising costs, food, gas, and health care. Congressman Greg Landsman stood with me in fighting against higher utility costs. We need a fighter we can count on. That's why I'm voting for Congressman Landsman, because he understands how to get things done. This year, his bipartisan bill to lower prescription drug costs for seniors became law, and he got the money to replace 10,000 lines of lead pipes to protect our kids' future.
1: And I'm not done. I'm Greg Landsman, and I'm going to keep fighting to lower healthcare costs, make life more affordable, and deliver for families right here at home.
0: He shows up, he listens, he brings back funding to Southwest Ohio, and he gets things done. I'm asking you to join with me and get out and vote to reelect Congressman Greg Landsman.
1: I'm Greg Landsman, candidate for Congress, and I approve this message. 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
0: I'm Hamilton County Commissioner Alicia Reese. Every week, I talk to folks throughout this county who wonder how they're going to afford to make it, how they're going to afford rising costs, food, gas, and health care. Congressman Greg Landsman stood with me in fighting against higher utility costs. We need a fighter we can count on. That's why I'm voting for Congressman Landsman, because he understands how to get things done. This year, his bipartisan bill to lower prescription drug costs for seniors became law, and he got the money to replace 10,000 lines of lead pipes to protect our kids' future.
1: And I'm not done. I'm Greg Landsman, and I'm going to keep fighting to lower healthcare costs, make life more affordable, and deliver for families right here at home.
0: He shows up, he listens, he brings back funding to Southwest Ohio, and he gets things done. I'm asking you to join with me and get out and vote to reelect Congressman Greg Landsman.
1: I'm Greg Landsman, candidate for Congress, and I approve this message. 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

It's the best of Freddie Jackson, all 3 hours of our program today. By now, you likely know that the news is out that Freddie Jackson transitioned last evening. His family's put a statement out about that transition. His was a legendary voice, and it's always tragic when you lose a great artist. And yet the beauty is that their music lives on. And so we'll be playing Freddie Jackson for time eternal. And what an amazing voice. Freddie Jackson, gone at the age of 70. We continue our conversation now with Casey Gerald. His book is out now. It's called The Great Refusal, A New Vision of Resistance. If you missed the first half hour of this conversation, you missed a good one. Let me invite you to check out the podcast of this conversation when it's posted later this evening, because the foundation for this dialogue that we're going to have in this second half hour was laid quite nicely, quite eloquently, quite brilliantly, quite persuasively by Mr. Gerald. So check out the podcast of this dialogue if you missed any of this. Just an amazing conversation. I knew it'd be good, but it's gone beyond good. We're in the great, great territory right about now with Casey Gerald. So check out the podcast when it posts later tonight if you missed any.

0: of the dialogue in this hour. That's it. Let me push forward. Casey, I got questions about the book. Tell me, though, what birthed this text? Why this book, The Great Refusal, A New Vision of Resistance?
1: Well, I'll tell you very quickly why I started and why I finished it with two different reasons. I started it thanks to the great gymnast Simone Biles, and I finished it, I'd say, thanks to or because of this sort of strange poor kid from Nazareth who was killed quite a few thousand years ago. Back when Simone Biles withdrew from the Olympics, a dear friend of mine, the writer Anand Giridharadas, texted me, because I don't watch the news, which we can come back to another time. I do listen to Tabitha Smiley, but I try not to watch the news, so I didn't know that she had withdrawn from the Tokyo Olympic Games in 2021. And so my friend Anand, a great writer whose book Man in the Mirror is out now, and this covers the really tragic story of the subway killing in New York a few years back. But he says, Simone must have read your essay, The Black Art of Escape. And I said, what are you talking about? So I saw the news, and he encouraged me to write something, and I wound up writing something. I mean, Tavis, this took, less than a day, because I felt that her withdrawal really sort of reflected a deeper thing that I had experienced myself and had seen throughout. From, I had just done a profile of Leon Bridges. I had seen it in him. I had obviously seen it as a younger person with Lauryn Hill, though it had become more frequent, which was more and more of my peers, more and more Black people, successful people that I was seeing were saying no. They were saying, we're not going to sacrifice our sanity. We're not going to sacrifice our well-being. We're not going to sacrifice our soul just for another accomplishment. We're not going to kill ourselves. Simone said in an interview, I felt like I was killing myself to do these tricks, And that's in the Olympic arena, but so many of us were feeling it elsewhere. So I wrote this piece. It was one of those things that just comes very quickly, very naturally. You put it out, and then it was a phrase, the great refusal. Perhaps Simone's withdrawal is the start of a great refusal. Mm. Okay. And that was it. I moved on. Well, I got a tweet from a scholar of medieval religion, George Fritzoko, from Canada. And he said, Casey, I saw your essay in The Guardian. I assume you know about Pope Celestine V and Dante. And I obviously knew Dante, but, I grew up fundamentalist Christian, man. We couldn't even talk to Catholics, let alone know about a Pope, And so, I know some people on the line went to Catholic school. I have no offense. I love you all, but I didn't know it. And so, so he says, I just assumed you knew it because the first time the phrase the great refusal appears, in the literary record is in Dante's Inferno, which obviously is written in the of early 14th century. Mm-hmm. And so Virgil has taken Dante through the vestibule of hell, and he's hurrying Dante up because he says these people in this area, and they're all running around, they're chasing a banner for eternity that they'll never reach, and they don't have names, and they won't be remembered. And he says they never chose, they never picked a side. And so their punishment is to be forgotten. And so he said, you don't even have to stop. But Dante writes, I stopped. I saw him who, through cowardice, made the great refusal. Mm. And from that time, in Italian, it's something like Il Gran Rifiuto or something. Don't get me to butchering people's language. But from the earliest moments, including Dante's son, the feeling was, the belief was that he was writing about Pope Celestine V, who was the first pope to formally resign the papacy, and it would have been roughly 1294. The dates of his birth are somewhat tricky to pin down. But Pope Celestine V was at that point was an elderly person. He was in his 70s. He had retired up to this mountain in total isolation. He had become sort of infamous as a hermetic a leader who drew a lot of people to him, but refused to stick with them. He would organize them, he would tell them what to do, and then he would disappear. And then he got the call to be Pope, And obviously, no one had turned it down. So he said, yes. And he very quickly realized that the church was compromised. Mm. And that to the extent that he was its leader, now I'm thinking of your critiques of our former president. Okay. Your loving critiques of our former president, to the extent that he was the leader of this, compromised and corrupt institutions, his own soul was at risk. He had thought that, as we might think, being Pope was the most obvious way to be devoted to God. Mm. But in fact, it was the greatest risk to his devotion to God. And so he quickly realized, I got to get out of here. And he passes a law. He was advised to pass a law saying a Pope could quit because it hadn't been done in any formal way before. And he did. And he died a year later in a prison, but it's said that he says, I left the papacy to be with God in solitude, and here in this jail, I can be in solitude. Mm-hmm. So I say I finished it because of this strange Nazarene, because somehow 2,000 years later, and Lauren said it on her Unplugged album, we think the church is about joining a building. Church is, the gospel is repent, which is let go of all that stuff that's killing you, okay? And remember that the kingdom is inside. And that's all that little kid was saying in Nazareth. Now we got to do all this other stuff and pay $10 million a month in tithes, you know, just to go to heaven. But he wasn't getting at that. And so the book really, more than anything, hopes to point people to the fact that their despair, their unease, their frustration, their anger, is a very useful signal that their soul is saying no. But more importantly, it's a useful signal that there's a yes inside of them that is just a few more steps away. Okay. And that's what I hope to get folks to.
0: Man, if you ain't online right now ordering this book, there's something wrong with you. I ain't even got into the book yet. And I only have two segments left. I'm going to speed through it. And I got a way to do that. Now that I've eaten up all the time here, the backstory of his life, his work and his witness. But if you are not downloading this book right now, there is something wrong with you. You've heard 45 minutes of this dialogue, 47 to be exact. And you ought to be convinced right now, this is something you need to read, or there's somebody you know that needs this book. It's called The Great Refusal, A New Vision of Resistance. We'll go straightway inside when we come forward with Casey Gerald on Tavis Smiley.
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0: This is Tavis Smiley. Check out my brother Donnie McClurkin coming up at 5 a.m. right here on 1230 The Buzz.
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0: Not that you need any more encouragement to get this book. It's called The Great Resistance, A New Vision, The Great Refusal, rather. The Great Refusal, A New Vision of Resistance by Casey Gerald. Let me do this. Casey, my time is getting really tight here. I have been trying to figure out how I can make the most of these paltry minutes I have left in this amazing conversation with you. And I'm going to use the cheat sheet that you provided me. I went right quick and I pulled the article that I read, the excellent article that you wrote for the Next Big Idea Club. And I want to just have you top line five key insights from this book, and I can do it really swiftly and make the most of the time that we have left. So you want to read the article. It's the Next Big Idea Club. The headline is, What If Quitting Is Actually an Act of Devotion? What if quitting is actually an act of devotion? In this article, Casey Gerald top lines or details five key insights from the book. He details them in the article. He going to top line them for us right now with the few minutes I have left here. Let me go through them. I'll tee you up, Casey, and you run through them right quick. The first of these five insights. What's the big idea? Refusal is not simply saying no. It is a way of saying yes to what matters most. Top line it for me, Casey.
1: Well, I'm just going to give you two of the five. Okay. One is, and this is number three, and then when you get to it, remember who you are. We've been fighting with our souls tied behind our backs. As my therapist or Robert, spiritual teacher says, you know, imagine that you are driving a car. Did you ever become the car? I said, no. He says, that's how I want you to think about your life. Casey is a vehicle. Your soul is a driver. Your soul has resources that are undefeatable, okay? And if there's anything in Hoodoo History Month, okay, that we ought to be thinking about, if there's anything that we ought to be thinking about close to the Day of the Dead and All Souls Day and Samhain, okay, we ought to be, and the day that Freddie Jackson transitions, we have to remember who we really are. That's why I lead you to that little kid in Nazareth. Remember who you really are. They win if we accept that we are nothing but these bodies. They win if they accept what a friend of mine at Harvard Business School said, Casey, you're so smart. How do you believe in God? Now, maybe we can't believe in the God that we inherited, but we've got to let go of the God that we were given to find the God we need. We are living in an impossible logical situation. We're living in an impossible material situation, but our war is not a war only of material elements, okay? And if we, as Black people, who are conspired against to the end of destruction and beyond, if we don't remember that, there ain't a book bite or a book or a radio show or an election in the world that can help us. That's one.
0: Hold that thought. I got one more. I got time for one more. He's slaying me today. You're listening to Casey Gerald on Tavis Smiley.
2: Why does Tavis say, when we come forward?
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2: And you don't have to go back either. Forward ever, backward never. 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
6: I'm Greg Landsman, candidate for Congress, and I approve this message. 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
0: Casey Gerald, I'm seeing comments all across the country about this dialogue. Safe to say you have set our souls on fire today. I've got 2 minutes left for you to top line this last point. I yield the balance of my time to you, sir. Go.
1: You know, I'm going to leave the book to that. The top line for me, Tavis, is just I want to thank you. And I want to thank your listeners, you know. About 3 or 4 days before my book was supposed to launch, I woke up and I was in the most excruciating pain of my life. Turned out I had a severely herniated disc in my cervical spine. It was cutting into my roots and pushing up my spinal cord. Mm. And I've been feeling these strange pains and numbness and things in my arm for, you know, 3 weeks or so. But I mean, honestly, I didn't have time to be feeling no pain. I had a book to launch, you know. Yeah. And so there I was 3 or 4 days before the biggest moment of my career. And I couldn't get out of bed and I couldn't be in bed without pain and had to cancel my tour, you know, having all the interviews and all of the things, you know, and I had all these great plans going into this thing. And all of a sudden, my great plan and great dream was just to be able to sit up in a chair, you know, or to be able to, you know, go to sleep without taking a strong pain medication. And you're the only important figure in America who has had me on in this condition. I'm lying in the bed, you know, hoping that I don't have to take no meds while I'm talking to you, you know. You're the only one, and you're one of my heroes, and your heroes are my heroes, you know. And so I don't and I should say I haven't been a New York Times bestseller yet, but, you know, I think maybe that's prophecy that it was, you know, and I trust that your listeners could do it. But if I never make any bestseller list, you and your listeners have really blessed me at one of the most difficult moments of my career and my life, when it's very difficult to know, well, are you going to have a shot? You know, you spend 5 years writing a book. And then you can't take it out into the world in the way that it deserves. And so I just, my top line and my bottom line is thank you. And I thank you. And I thank you.
0: Brother, you have blessed us in ways that you can't imagine. All we know is what we're giving. We never know what folk are receiving. And so we give everything we have, that we give our best. And you have done that today in some excruciating pain, lying in bed for this conversation. The audience did not know that. I did not know that. And so I am all the more appreciative of you pushing through the pain to imbue us, endow us with this kind of hope that you have. As I said, you've set our souls on fire today, and it means a great deal to me. I want to close by saying this to you. You are in the Lord's hands, and that's the best place for you to be. But more importantly, Grandma Dorothy is in the Lord's hands, and that's the best place for her to be. I have delighted in this conversation and don't have enough My vocabulary is not vast enough to express to you how deeply appreciative I am to you for doing this under these conditions. The book is called The Great Refusal, A New Vision of Resistance. Casey Gerald, an honor, sir, to have had you on this program. Thank you very, very much.
1: Thank you so much, Travis. I really do appreciate you.
0: The best, Lord, this is the best of what we do when we have guests on like these. All right, more of Travis Mind when we come forward. Stay with us.
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6: I'm Greg Landsman, candidate for Congress, and I approve this message. 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
6: I'm Greg Landsman, candidate for Congress, and I approve this message. 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
14: In Hamilton County, jury selection continues today in the trial of Rodney Hinton Jr. Hinton is charged in the killing of Deputy Larry Henderson in 2025. Prosecutors say the defendant intentionally hit Henderson with his vehicle at Dr. Martin Luther King Jr. Drive West and Burnett Woods Drive. Caleb Flynn has been sentenced to life in prison without parole after having been convicted in Miami County on charges that he murdered his wife. Ashley Flynn was fatally shot at the family's home earlier this year. Flynn was sentenced yesterday while continuing to insist he is innocent. In-person early voting begins in the state of Ohio today. Statewide contests on the ballot include the race for governor, pitting Amy Action against Vivek Ramaswamy. Cincinnati residents who are registered to vote can cast their early ballots at the Hamilton County Board of Elections on Smith Road. Police are continuing to investigate the Sunday morning shooting of two people in Mount Auburn. Police responding to a shots fired report near Zell's Hookah Lounge found two people wounded, each with injuries described as non-life threatening. No arrests have been reported. I'm Heather Pascoe in 1230 The Buzz.

Here's the statement from the family of Freddie Jackson. In case you've not heard, Freddie made his transition last evening. We've lost another good one. It is with profound sadness and heavy hearts that we share the passing of our beloved Freddie Jackson, who went home to rest last night. Freddie was more than a legendary voice. He was a kind, generous soul who loved his fans, his family, his friends, and his music with everything he had. For decades, he gave us the songs that became the soundtrack to our love stories, our celebrations, and our most treasured memories. That gift will live on forever. To everyone who ever sang along, danced, or felt something when Freddie took the stage, thank you. You were family to him, and he carried your love with him always. Please keep his family, friends, and loved ones in your prayers during this difficult time. Details regarding arrangements and how to honor his legacy will be shared in the coming days. Rest in peace, Freddie. Your legacy and your voice will live on forever. The Freddie Jackson family. Indeed, his voice will live on forever. We continue playing the best of Freddie Jackson all 3 hours of our show today. When we come forward, a conversation with D.L. Hughley about his memoir, Charlie's Boy. 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
2: I'm Hamilton County Commissioner Alicia Reese. Every week, I talk to folks throughout this county who wonder how they're going to afford to make it, how they're going to afford rising costs, food, gas, and health care. 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That's why I'm voting for Congressman Landsman, because he understands how to get things done. 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
3: And I'm not done. 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
3: I'm Greg Landsman, candidate for Congress, and I approve this message. 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

0: I'm Tavis Smiley. As you well know, that is Freddie Jackson. We have, for all 3 hours of our show today, been playing the best of Freddie Jackson because word came in the first hour from his family that Freddie Jackson made his transition last night at the age of 70. And so we have been playing, again, some of the best of his catalog. Freddie got a nice corpus, and I saw him perform a number of times. And as I mentioned earlier in the show today, Maya Angelou, as you know, was like a godmother to me. I wrote a book about my 27-year friendship with Maya Angelou and the debate we had perennially. Every time we got together, we picked the fight up where we last left it about what the greater virtue is, love or courage. We had that fight for 27 years. What's the greater virtue, love or courage? It turns out that Maya Angelou owned a brownstone in Harlem, and Freddie Jackson was in her friend circle, and so I ran into him a number of times hanging out with Maya Angelou and spent some good time in conversation with Freddie Jackson. But it's hard to find a crooner better than Freddie Jackson. A lot of great ones. I'm still missing Luther, but Freddie did his thing. A lot of hits, and we've been playing some of the best of that over the 3 hours of our show today. But Freddie Jackson, again, made his transition last night at the age of 70. And our thoughts and prayers are with the Freddie Jackson family. It is now my great honor to welcome to this program a guy who needs no introduction. You know how I do it. The shorter the introduction, the more important you are. So I'll just say, hey, D.L. Hughley, how are you, sir?
1: What's up, young man? How are you?
0: Man. Go ahead.
1: That is very sad about Freddie Jackson. It's very sad.
0: Yeah. Were you afraid? Did you like his music? Were you a fan of his music?
1: Of course. I like. I mean, if you love crooning, you like love songs, you like an emotional connection. I think that there are four universal languages. I think love, I think laughter, I think math, and I think art. All universal languages. They're the same all over the world. Now, you don't have to like someone's art, or you don't have to like someone's music, but you're not human unless a place in live you lives in you where all those things can exist.
0: Yep. Since you went there, I'm going to follow you as I will for the rest of the hour anyway. Tell me about that laughter. I got the four. Unpack the laughter piece for me.
1: I think laughter for me is, I think that there's a reason that there's the old adage that laughter is medicine.
0: Mm-hmm.
1: I think that we learned a long time ago that we had to laugh to keep from crying. I think that laughter has been, along with prayer, along with work, along with faith, has been the connective tissue that I think helps sustain us.
0: Mm-hmm.
1: I think it was our ability to laugh, not just at ourselves, not just at our circumstances, but I think that the fight we had ahead of us. I think laughter has been, I think, the kind of sustenance with the manna, like from heaven, that we always needed.
0: Yeah. You've made two biblical references now, and I want to unpack this with you because as long as I've known DL, you and I've never discussed this. You went there, manna from on heaven, and you talked about faith, and I have never expressly engaged in a dialogue with you about your faith. Can I go there with you right quick?
1: Of course.
0: Talk to me about your faith journey, man.
1: I think, of course, I've seen God's hand in my life, whatever deity you ascribe to. But I think that I believe in God. I just don't believe that everybody who says they work for him really do. and I think that because I've seen, I think the more fervently religious I've known people to be, the more inhumane and hypocritical they are. Like, if you look at the place in the country that calls itself the Bible Belt, look at the cruelty that comes out of it.
0: Mm.
1: If you look at a nation that tells you how it is one nation under God, look at the things it values. Don't tell me you're one nation under God and you would rather blow the world up than feed it.
0: Mm.
1: And don't tell me that. So I think my problem, and I just think that, you know, from our time here, the same person that gave you Jesus gave you niggas. So it's a little harder for me to reconcile people's faith. I like faith. There's little, you know, faith is the absence of things unseen. And so is faithfulness.
0: Yeah. To your point about the Bible Belt, here comes D.L. with his searing insights, as he always does. While we love him, his insights are always so on point. How have you processed the Bible Belt and beyond this Christian right in full embrace of Donald Trump, given his shenanigans.
1: Today, yesterday, Donald Trump said we could sacrifice Los Angeles and San Diego.
0: Yeah.
1: Right?
0: Yep.
1: Which is about 20 million people, 20 million Americans,
0: mm-hmm.
1: and people clapped.
0: Yep.
1: And these are arguably the same people that tell me how they're pro-lifers. So miss me with the idea that you vote for him because he expresses your values. I have no doubt of that. It is that your values are very low. I just think every time I see somebody, and the more fervently Christian they tell me they are, the more I wonder who they hate. So I think if you look now, if you look at what's happening at Cornell, now Cornell, I guess, I just read that they had 1,200 sexual assault cases between 2018 and 2024,
0: mm-hmm.
1: and that only 7 people were adjudicated out of that, 7. And people don't seem to understand that those schools, those Ivy League schools, are not just schools. They are pathways to power, the seats of power. You can't go to those schools. And when you go to those schools, you know you're going to be rich and powerful.
0: Yeah.
1: There are judges. There are CEOs. There are legislators. And these are the most morally bankrupt people in the world. And because they know that they play by a different set of rules. And I think that they get to set the rules in terms of what is immoral. And you can't tell me a situation that's more ripe with fraud and sexual assault and molestation. So they're virtual refractories for that stuff. They are the very barbarians that they claim us to be.
0: Mm.
1: They're the very animals they claim us to be. When you rape and pillage, what are you? Either you're a barbarian or an attendee at an Ivy League school.
0: Mm-hmm. Mm-hmm. D.O. going deep. We're just getting started. In case you didn't hear what Donald Trump said, given the reference that D.O. made a moment ago, you need to hear this for yourself. Give it to me, Miles.
2: I want to see a tremendous victory. You want to see a tremendous victory because it verifies all the things we did. And again, remember, with the war, it's just artificial. It's a little bit high. It's a small price to pay for keeping the world safe, keeping our country safe. They can take out a city. Let him take out Los Angeles. Let him take out San Diego. This is a very small price to pay, and it's going to be over with very soon. It's essentially almost over with.
0: How do we keep dismissing this sort of rhetoric, DL? That's just Trump being Trump.
1: Well, because I think that's the moral deficit that they function from.
0: Mm.
1: They're going to pretend like they didn't hear it or that he joked. How many jokes is the president supposed to do? He should go on the road then. I get that. He should go on the road. But you started a war. I just think that he's not responsible for the moral decay we see in this country, but he is ushering it in. Like, you start a war with Iran. Iran is a 2,000 year, Iran is older than the Bible. When they started out, they would have no idea who is Jesus. I guess it's one of Darius' little boys. They had no idea who he was. They have a 95% literacy rate. They are top 10 in the entire world in science and chemistry. This is America. We read at the fifth grade level. We done fucked around and started to fight with tech support. And I just think that he is indicative of what we are in the situation we're in right now, because this country, for whatever the reason, largely apathy, decided that this incompetent white man surrounded by other incompetent white men was all we needed to survive and to thrive. And now you see, within a matter of a year, he got turned away.
0: Yeah. How do we process? This ain't nothing new, but it is. It's so acute right now. It's hard to ignore. How do we process the escalating number of mediocre white men who are running everything in this country?
1: Well, I think that without a death, there can't be a resurrection.
0: Yeah.
1: And I think that he's done more to dismantle the idea of white superiority than any other thing we could have done.
0: Mm-hmm.
1: There's nothing. From Pete Hesmith to, you know, the whole of the terror of the sky, there's nothing at any level that's working. Have you been to D.C.? Look how bad it looks.
0: Mm-hmm.
1: It literally looks like a trailer park. I'm not talking about the psychological bullshit. I'm talking about the physical look of the city. He's torn it apart. And the physical look of that city is the psychological and interior look of this nation right now. It looks like a trailer park. He is the worst tenant ever. He's a Section 8 tenant. And I think he's acting like a dude. Nobody acts like this when they love a thing. Nobody does. When you love a thing, he is seeking only to tear this thing up. And the reason he hates San Diego and the reason he hates Los Angeles is because they repudiate him. Mm-hmm. This man is a big city guy and is not welcome in big cities, and he hates it.
0: Mm-hmm. Back to Trump being Trump, and we're getting to the book. That's why Deal is actually on his new memoir out, and I can't wait to get into it. Glad I've got him for the hour here. But when you have a president who, you know, gives you a litany of issues and items and a checklist essentially longer than a CVS receipt. Of all the reasons why he ought to be impeached, all the reasons why he ought not to be there, all the reasons why he clearly is mentally coming apart. That list grows every day. But here is a president of the United States inviting a foreign nation to wipe out two U.S. cities. And Congress ain't going to take that seriously, do you?
1: No, of course not. Of course they're not, because they're going to pretend like they didn't hear him. They're going to pretend like he didn't mean what he says. Not just that. This dude talked about annihilating 90 million Iranians. Mm-hmm. He talked about committing a war crime. He is a morally bankrupt. And any human being who still stands in support of this man has forfeited the right to call himself human at all. You cannot be human. You don't have the capacity for humanity if you continue to side with this amoral vantage point. It's impossible. It's impossible to do it.
0: Mm. There are a lot of great comedians, more good comedians, I should say, a handful of great comedians. But there are two, to my mind, who are doing it at a level that nobody else at the moment is doing it at. And I'm talking about weaving the comedy and the commentary, the jokes, with juxtapositions that we need to be wrestling with. There's none greater in the moment, at the moment, into my mind, than DL and Chappelle. DL and Dave Chappelle are doing it in a way and at a level, again, where they're weaving the comedy with the social commentary, making us laugh, but also making us think. Ain't nobody at the moment doing it better than the two of them. I am honored to have DL on this program to talk about his memoir. It's called Charlie's Boy, a memoir. Lots to get into with regard to the text. But for those who listen to my local station, this program, as you know, is syndicated. I'm always saying how grateful I am to be heard literally from California to the Carolinas in syndication. DL's in syndication even bigger than I am. But here's the story for those in L.A. You know, you hear DL every afternoon, 2 to 4 on our station. And that happened because when I launched this station 5 years ago now, I wanted DL on this station. I knew you had a 4-hour show, and I knew that most of that show is a lot of music and his commentary. But we couldn't, as a talk station, put on DL's show because he played so much music in the show. And I studied and studied and studied and tried to figure out a way to get DL on this station. What I ultimately figured out was if we cut the songs out, if we cut out the playlist, it would leave us about 2 hours of DL doing his thing. And that's how you got DL Hughley on this station for 2 hours every day, minus all the great music that he plays. But I wanted those talk segments. And so I literally figured out a way and talked to his syndicator to say, hey, I know DL's show doesn't work this way, but what if y'all did something special for me and for DL's hometown audience in L.A. at KBLA and gave us a 2-hour version of his show? And the rest, as they say, is history. That's how you get DL for 2 hours every day. And now I know for a fact in Chicago and elsewhere, there are other talk stations now that carry that 2-hour version of his 4-hour show. So that's how that came to be. If you didn't know the backstory of how DL got on KBLA, he's been riding with us every day since day one. He's a day one-er. I love me some DL Hughley. We'll talk about the book Charlie's Boy when we come forward on Tavis Smiley.
3: 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Tavis Smiley, nationally syndicated, unapologetically progressive, unapologetically real.
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9: Police are continuing to investigate the Sunday morning shooting of two people in Mount Auburn. Police responding to a shots fired report near Zell's Hookah Lounge found two people wounded, each with injuries described as non-life-threatening. No arrests have been reported. With the suspension of the state gas tax in Ohio, fuel prices are lower this week in Cincinnati. AAA reports the average price of regular gas locally is now $3.74 per gallon. That is 50 cents lower than the price was just 1 week ago. The average cost of a gallon is $3.78. Caleb Flynn has been sentenced to life in prison without parole after having been convicted in Miami County on charges that he murdered his wife. Ashley Flynn was fatally shot at the family's home earlier this year. Flynn was sentenced yesterday while continuing to insist he is innocent. In-person early voting begins in the state of Ohio today. Statewide contests on the ballot include the race for governor, pitting Amy Action against Vivek Ramaswamy. Cincinnati residents who are registered to vote can cast their early ballots at the Hamilton County Board of Elections on Smith Road. I'm Heather Pasco in 1230, The Buzz.
10: I'm Hamilton County Commissioner Alicia Reese. Every week, I talk to folks throughout this county who wonder how they're going to afford to make it, how they're going to afford rising costs, food, gas, and health care. Congressman Greg Landsman stood with me in fighting against higher utility costs. We need a fighter we can count on. That's why I'm voting for Congressman Landsman, because he understands how to get things done. This year, his bipartisan bill to lower prescription drug costs for seniors became law, and he got the money to replace 10,000 lines of lead pipes to protect our kids' future.
11: And I'm not done. I'm Greg Landsman, and I'm going to keep fighting to lower healthcare costs, make life more affordable, and deliver for families right here at home.
10: He shows up, he listens, he brings back funding to Southwest Ohio, and he gets things done. I'm asking you to join with me and get out and vote to reelect Congressman Greg Landsman.
11: I'm Greg Landsman, candidate for Congress, and I approve this message. 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
10: I'm Hamilton County Commissioner Alicia Reese. Every week, I talk to folks throughout this county who wonder how they're going to afford to make it, how they're going to afford rising costs, food, gas, and health care. 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That's why I'm voting for Congressman Landsman, because he understands how to get things done. This year, his bipartisan bill to lower prescription drug costs for seniors became law, and he got the money to replace 10,000 lines of lead pipes to protect our kids' future.
11: And I'm not done. 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
10: He shows up, he listens, he brings back funding to Southwest Ohio, and he gets things done. I'm asking you to join with me and get out and vote to reelect Congressman Greg Landsman.
11: I'm Greg Landsman, candidate for Congress, and I approve this message. 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

0: I'm Hamilton County Commissioner Alicia Reese. Every week, I talk to folks throughout this county who wonder how they're going to afford to make it, how they're going to afford rising costs, food, gas, and health care. Congressman Greg Landsman stood with me in fighting against higher utility costs. We need a fighter we can count on. That's why I'm voting for Congressman Landsman, because he understands how to get things done. This year, his bipartisan bill to lower prescription drug costs for seniors became law, and he got the money to replace 10,000 lines of lead pipes to protect our kids' future.
1: And I'm not done. I'm Greg Landsman, and I'm going to keep fighting to lower healthcare costs, make life more affordable, and deliver for families right here at home.
0: He shows up, he listens, he brings back funding to Southwest Ohio, and he gets things done. I'm asking you to join with me and get out and vote to reelect Congressman Greg Landsman.
1: I'm Greg Landsman, candidate for Congress, and I approve this message. Paid for by Landsman for Congress.
2: It is literally my pleasure. Literally, I tell you this all the time. If it wasn't for you, the platform I now enjoy, I wouldn't have. So thank you, too. I think it's reciprocal.
3: Nope, thank you. Thank you for that, man. We're delighted to have you as part of our team here locally on KBLA Talk 1580. This book, it's an amazing piece of work. It's always fascinating to me when in people's careers they choose to write a memoir. D.L. could have done this a long time ago. He's already a New York Times bestselling author. But now he's finally written his memoir. It's called Charlie's Boy. It really is. It's a love letter to Charlie. So the obvious question to start this conversation in this last half hour with D.L. about the book is, to ask D.L. to tell us about Charlie. Take it, D.L.
2: Well, I think I literally think my father hung the moon. Mm. I think he is, in my estimation, the greatest man that I've ever known. But he would have never known that, because we would have never had that level of emotional conversation. Mm. And so this is, like Marvin Gaye's Here, My Dear, this is my, I got to tell a chance. I actually kind of, the cheat code was to tell my story, but through his eyes. Mm. And so I think that it was a chance to say some things I would have never gotten a chance to say, and to unpack some things I never cared to unpack. Mm. But it really is a chance to look at me being a father and a grandfather. And to, you know, to kind of suss through what that means and how my children will view me.
3: Yeah. There's so much in here, and it's always fascinating doing books because you don't want to give too much away, but there are some amazing stories in here. Let me just set you up for three or four of them and let you do the honors. What's fascinating about your journey, I resonate with it because the same thing happened to me. It wasn't until I was a certain age that I learned that my father, the man I knew as my father, was not my biological father. The same thing happened to you. Tell me more.
2: I think, and I could have gone my whole life without that information.
3: Yeah.
2: I think that people, the truth is overrated a lot.
3: Mm.
2: I think it was unnecessary information. I think it never served anybody. I don't know what the purpose of it was, but, you know, adults have a way of, you know, obviously you have no control over that. But I think my uncle, one drunk Thanksgiving, decided that I needed to know this information.
3: Mm.
2: And I really know that there was a perceptible feeling I had from that moment to this of not really feeling like I belonged anywhere. And I think that people... I think that, and I don't know how you felt about that, but I think that when you don't know where you come from, I think everything is a guess.
3: Mm-hmm.
2: And I think you oftentimes question the dynamics of everything around you. Mm-hmm. And so I think it manifests itself a lot of ways. And I think for me, it was being rebellious, and it was, you know, acting counterintuitively and, you know, acting out in a way to be heard or to feel something.
3: Yeah.
2: And I think a lot of people, I think that, the one thing about, I love our community. But we keep a lot of secrets, mm-hmm.
3: Mm-hmm.
2: a lot. And I mean, when you're growing up, the one of the things that would get your ass whooped quick was telling their business. Don't tell my business. And I think in part it was because of all the lies.

0: told us and the lies they knew that could be exposed.
1: Yeah.
0: And I think that, you know, our family crest a lot of times, like, it's like you find out somebody was your aunt that you thought was your mother that you thought was your aunt, or somebody was your cousin and really your brother. And it's just, there were a lot of secrets that I didn't think served anyone. But I think if you're going to keep a secret, keep it forever. Don't start telling. You're going to lie, finish it.
2: Yeah. Don't tell me when I'm 10 years old like D.L. was. Right. When he found out.
0: When I can't do nothing with it. Yeah. I can't do nothing with it.
2: So this is your conversation, not mine, but since you threw it back at me right quick. When I discovered that my father, who I knew was my father, was not my biological father, I was stunned. I suspect not unlike you, number one. Number two, I'm with you. That's something I really didn't need to know. I mean, I love my father. I didn't need to know that.
0: Right.
2: But thirdly, over time, it made me love him more, because I realized all the sacrifices he had made for me, and he was not my biological father. It made me love on him even more so. Did you process it the same way?
0: I did. My father wasn't a talker. You know, it's almost like if you're being pulled away in a storm, the rock that you hold on to doesn't have to talk to be your salvation.
1: Mm-hmm.
0: Doesn't have to talk.
1: Mm-hmm.
0: But it has to be there.
1: Mm-hmm.
0: And I think there is a love in being there. There's a love and an immovable consistency.
1: Mm.
0: And I think for a lot of people, and I think that people, you know, it's a bit of a misnomer, but I think that duty is much stronger than love.
1: Mm.
0: I think it's much more resonant. I think that people are cheating on their wives, but never on their vows, to an organization, to a military, to a group. So I think duty has a more resonant and a more... there is more fidelity that oftentimes is placed on a duty than a vow.
2: Mm. Wow. I got to think about that. I never processed it in that way. You got me scratching my head now. When we come forward, that's DL's take on Charlie. I know you're thinking the same thing I'm thinking. I read the book, so I know the answer. I'll let DL share with you when we come forward. What about his mother? I mean, the book's dedicated to Charlie. What about his mom? What was that relationship like? We'll talk about that. We'll talk about DL getting pulled into the gangs and being shipped away to Ohio to protect him and save him, and what that did for him. So much in this book. It's called Charlie's Boy, a memoir. Its author is our guest, D.L. Hughley, on Tavis Smile.
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9: You are indeed with D.L. Hughley. His book is out now. It's called Charlie's Boy, a memoir. I'll get to that long bus ride from L.A. to Ohio and what animated that. But first, yeah, we're talking about Charlie. It raised the obvious question for me in the audience. What about your mother and your relationship with her?
10: I wasn't, here's the truth. My mother, I know that my biological father was the love of my mother's life. And I believe my father knew that too. And I happen to look like my biological father. Mm. And so I think there was a deal she made with herself. And probably to him, I think that showing me affection in an overt way or being deferential to me in a way might signal to him that, you know, her sacrificing her dynamic with me was kind of an homage to him, a thank you to him. And so I think he loved me to the best he could. But I think that there were times when we would start to be close because I really actively worked at being close to him. Mm-hmm. And whatever that would happen, she would sabotage. Mm. Now, I don't know why that was. I know that it was.
9: Yeah.
10: So because when you're older, and I know you know this, when you're older, being close to your parents is an act. You have to work hard at it.
9: Yeah.
10: To develop a relationship when we're all adults and there nobody owes anybody anything it requires both people participate.
9: Yeah.
10: Because no adult sets itself up for a level of rejection, or they're not gonna do things that makes them uncomfortable on purpose. And I think every time we started to be close, or if he started to, and I think he would never be overly affectionate with me because of the way she might feel about it too. So I think I was in the crosshairs a little bit.
9: Oh, that's a serious crosshair, man.
10: Yeah.
9: D.R. writes in this book with candor about family and violence and race, identity, survival, and of course how humor saved him. We'll get to that part here before we lose him at the top of the hour. But what occasioned that long bus ride, no less, from L.A. to Ohio?
10: Well, I used to, I was a kid. I grew up in a neighborhood called the Fives. My mother still lived there on 35th and Avalon. And I would, I know that I felt so out of sorts that I didn't belong anywhere. So, it became easy to find somewhere you belong. Mm. That doesn't have to be a positive thing. That just is what it is. And I actually think that that's not that uncommon an experience. I think that that's a far too pervasive experience in our communities. Mm-hmm. It is broken people trying to find somewhere to feel whole or complete. And so I would get in trouble and I would take my mother's car. I would do all kinds of stuff. So I would take my mother's car. She had a green Mustang and we would do all kinds of dirt in her car. We sneak it off and do all kinds of dirt in her car. One day my mother's coming home and dude shot up the car thinking I was in it, but it was her. And they left dead roses on my mother's porch and she decided we had to go. You know, back then, whether you got in trouble, if you went to jail, if you got in trouble, if you got pregnant, they shipped you away. They shipped you away. And so they sent me to Ohio. I think as much to give themselves a break mm-hmm. as it was to save my life. But at any point, I think it had a redemptive... It opened my mind to the possibility of things being different and feeling different. I grew up in L.A. This was in the Midwest. It was cold. I had all my cousins there. And I feel like my cousin Gary and Glenn were more like my brothers. And my Aunt Irene was more like I'd never had a woman be warm to me.
9: Yeah,
10: obviously my mother... I am sure my mother loved me. Now, I'm not as sure that wasn't the duty we just talked about earlier, but I'm sure she did. And Irene, I think she oozed love in a way that I never thought was possible.
9: I can tell you this. I got one more segment with DL. We'll do that when we come forward here. But since he raised it a couple segments ago, every time we go to break, we continue the debate we're having in studio with my team about duty versus love. That's what DL did. Kicked off a fight in my own studio about duty versus love. Our remaining moments with DL when we come forward on Tavis Smiley.
1: 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No spin, no fluff. 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Tavis Smiley, because the Kingian question, where do we go from here, starts right here.
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4: I'm Hamilton County Commissioner Alicia Reese. 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
9: Touchline DL Hughley, 4 minutes left for tight four. He knows how this works. DL has written any number of best-selling works of political humor, How Not to Get Shot, How to Survive America, Black Man, White House, and Surrender White People. But he's finally written his memoir. It's called Charlie's Boy, a memoir, which gives us insights into his backstory that we knew not of. And when you get to the backstory, it is on the one hand fascinating that all of this turned into a comedic career, pretty amazing comedic career, the original Kings of Comedy. And yet, I'm not surprised on the one hand, Dio, and I learned more about you. Now, I've known you for 30 years. I learned so much about you that I didn't know reading the book. But it reminded me of Pryor. It is oftentimes the case, as you well know, that the best of our comedians got a whole lot of stuff in their backstory, Dio.
10: Yeah, but I think in our period, I think that it's not. You have to have, I think that the reason that is because it is a wellspring of emotional connectivity to draw from.
9: Mm-hmm.
10: The deeper the well, I think, the more abundant the supply. And I think that it's like that from an artistic standpoint. It's just a deeper wellspring of and continuum experiences to draw from.
9: Yep.
10: So I think probably that is. That probably is some reason that happened.
9: Yeah, yeah. Was the writing of this memoir in any way, how might I put this, any way therapeutic?
10: It doesn't feel that way today. It doesn't feel that way. I mean, because, honestly, Tavis, I didn't think they were going to say yeah.
9: Mm.
10: I thought, who wants to hear about a black man talk about his life and his father? Like, no one does that. And so Peter Hubbard, and Random House, you know, we worked together for a long time, and I pitched it, and he said, yeah, right away. And so then you have to sort through all of this stuff to find. This is the first thing I've ever written that I didn't know where the jokes were.
9: Mm.
10: I didn't know where to go.
9: Mm.
10: I didn't know what to do. I didn't know. It didn't lay out in my mind. It just, you know, it was... it was a spilling out of all of these things and experiences and ideas and thoughts on a page. It wasn't cohesive. It didn't have a through line. And then I started to find it.
9: Yeah. That sounds like a tightrope to me.
10: It feels like one.
9: Yeah.
10: You know, it's so funny. Even talking about, I can't talk about my father very long. And I think the older you get, the more emotional things can affect you. But,
9: sure.
10: So it feels like that, but you have to go through the process. So I am sure that there will be a level of catharsis. I just don't think it's going to happen now.
9: Yep. I got 60 seconds left. When I read this thing, it read to me like a, not just a coming of age story, but a cinematic coming of age story, Am I onto something here?
10: You know, hell, the book almost killed me. I know a movie was published. man.
9: Anyway, if you don't see it, I do. I'm going to encourage you because I see it, DL. I see it. I see it clearly.
10: Please. Well, you know what? Thank you, man. But I'll let somebody else do that. This one like to kill me.
9: Well, I'm glad it didn't, and I'm glad you did it. It's Charlie's Boy, a memoir written by D.L. Hughley. If you're a fan of D.L., as most all of us are, you do yourself a favor to know the backstory and to all this brilliance that's turned into a pretty amazing comedic career that is still ongoing. D.L., I love you, man. Thank you for the opportunity to talk to you today.
10: Thank you, always, man.
9: All right.
10: See you really, really soon.
9: All right. See you soon, brother. Just like that, 3 hours are gone. Back here tomorrow, Lord willing, do this all over again. Until tomorrow, thanks for listening to Tavis Smiley. And as always, keep the faith, our thoughts and prayers with the family of Freddie Jackson.

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1: I'm Hamilton County Commissioner Alicia Reese. Every week, I talk to folks throughout this county who wonder how they're going to afford to make it, how they're going to afford rising costs, food, gas, and health care. Congressman Greg Landsman stood with me in fighting against higher utility costs. We need a fighter we can count on. That's why I'm voting for Congressman Landsman, because he understands how to get things done. This year, his bipartisan bill to lower prescription drug costs for seniors became law, and he got the money to replace 10,000 lines of lead pipes to protect our kids' future.
2: And I'm not done. I'm Greg Landsman, and I'm going to keep fighting to lower healthcare costs, make life more affordable, and deliver for families right here at home.
1: He shows up, he listens, he brings back funding to Southwest Ohio, and he gets things done. 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
1: I'm Hamilton County Commissioner Alicia Reese. Every week, I talk to folks throughout this county who wonder how they're going to afford to make it, how they're going to afford rising costs, food, gas, and health care. 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This year, his bipartisan bill to lower prescription drug costs for seniors became law, and he got the money to replace 10,000 lines of lead pipes to protect our kids' future.
2: And I'm not done. 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
2: I'm Greg Landsman, candidate for Congress, and I approve this message. 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
1: I'm Hamilton County Commissioner Alicia Reese. 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
2: And I'm not done. 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
1: 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I'm asking you to join with me and get out and vote to reelect Congressman Greg Landsman.
2: I'm Greg Landsman, candidate for Congress, and I approve this message. 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
2: Get you a jacket.
3: Oh, God. But Grim's still here. 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
2: When you go to Chick-fil-A and they don't have your right order,
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3: Come on. Where's my Polynesian sauce?
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3: 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My child is an angel. Yeah.
1: 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And don't miss a minute of Get Up Mornings with Erica Campbell.
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6: I'm Hamilton County Commissioner Alicia Reese. 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
7: And I'm not done. 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
6: 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I'm asking you to join with me and get out and vote to reelect Congressman Greg Landsman.
7: I'm Greg Landsman, candidate for Congress, and I approve this message. 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
6: I'm Hamilton County Commissioner Alicia Reese. 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
7: I'm Greg Landsman, candidate for Congress, and I approve this message. 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
6: I'm Hamilton County Commissioner Alicia Reese. Every week, I talk to folks throughout this county who wonder how they're going to afford to make it, how they're going to afford rising costs, food, gas, and health care. 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
7: And I'm not done. 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
7: I'm Greg Landsman, candidate for Congress, and I approve this message. 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
6: I'm Hamilton County Commissioner Alicia Reese. Every week, I talk to folks throughout this county who wonder how they're going to afford to make it, how they're going to afford rising costs, food, gas, and health care. 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
7: And I'm not done. 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
6: He shows up, he listens, he brings back funding to Southwest Ohio, and he gets things done. I'm asking you to join with me and get out and vote to reelect Congressman Greg Landsman.
7: I'm Greg Landsman, candidate for Congress, and I approve this message. 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

0: I'm Hamilton County Commissioner Alicia Reese. Every week, I talk to folks throughout this county who wonder how they're going to afford to make it, how they're going to afford rising costs, food, gas, and health care. Congressman Greg Landsman stood with me in fighting against higher utility costs. We need a fighter we can count on. That's why I'm voting for Congressman Landsman, because he understands how to get things done. This year, his bipartisan bill to lower prescription drug costs for seniors became law, and he got the money to replace 10,000 lines of lead pipes to protect our kids' future.
1: And I'm not done. I'm Greg Landsman, and I'm going to keep fighting to lower healthcare costs, make life more affordable, and deliver for families right here at home.
0: He shows up, he listens, he brings back funding to Southwest Ohio, and he gets things done. I'm asking you to join with me and get out and vote to reelect Congressman Greg Landsman.
1: I'm Greg Landsman, candidate for Congress, and I approve this message. 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
3: Many times in life, we focus on all that we don't have. And it makes us worry. But today, I want to remind you of the one that you do have and let you know that he's

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0: He's able.
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1: God is able.
0: He's able.
1: Able.
0: You say I'm never faced anything.

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1: Tomorrow we get Mr. Griffin, Serious Griff. 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
4: 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Shirley put us on game with trending topics in E! 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
1: Well, join us, y'all. 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
6: I'm Hamilton County Commissioner Alicia Reese. Every week, I talk to folks throughout this county who wonder how they're going to afford to make it. 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
7: And I'm not done. 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
6: 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I'm asking you to join with me and get out and vote to reelect Congressman Greg Landsman.
7: I'm Greg Landsman, candidate for Congress, and I approve this message. 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
6: I'm Hamilton County Commissioner Alicia Reese. Every week, I talk to folks throughout this county who wonder how they're going to afford to make it. 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
7: I'm Greg Landsman, candidate for Congress, and I approve this message. 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
6: I'm Hamilton County Commissioner Alicia Reese. Every week, I talk to folks throughout this county who wonder how they're going to afford to make it, how they're going to afford rising costs, food, gas, and health care. 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We need a fighter we can count on. 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This year, his bipartisan bill to lower prescription drug costs for seniors became law, and he got the money to replace 10,000 lines of lead pipes to protect our kids' future.
7: And I'm not done. 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
6: 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I'm asking you to join with me and get out and vote to reelect Congressman Greg Landsman.
7: I'm Greg Landsman, candidate for Congress, and I approve this message. 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
1: I'm Hamilton County Commissioner Alicia Reese. Every week, I talk to folks throughout this county who wonder how they're going to afford to make it, how they're going to afford rising costs, food, gas, and health care. 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This year, his bipartisan bill to lower prescription drug costs for seniors became law. 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
2: And I'm not done. 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
5: 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All of you that love the Lord, all of you don't mind praising and magnifying the name of the Lord. 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
3: I'm Hamilton County Commissioner Alicia Reese. Every week, I talk to folks throughout this county who wonder how they're going to afford to make it, how they're going to afford rising costs, food, gas, and health care. 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
4: And I'm not done. 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
4: I'm Greg Landsman, candidate for Congress, and I approve this message. 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
3: I'm Hamilton County Commissioner Alicia Reese. Every week, I talk to folks throughout this county who wonder how they're going to afford to make it, how they're going to afford rising costs, food, gas, and health care. 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
4: And I'm not done. 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
4: I'm Greg Landsman, candidate for Congress, and I approve this message. 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
3: I'm Hamilton County Commissioner Alicia Reese. Every week, I talk to folks throughout this county who wonder how they're going to afford to make it, how they're going to afford rising costs, food, gas, and health care. Congressman Greg Landsman stood with me in fighting against higher utility costs. We need a fighter we can count on. That's why I'm voting for Congressman Landsman, because

0: I'm Hamilton County Commissioner Alicia Reese. Every week, I talk to folks throughout this county who wonder how they're going to afford to make it, how they're going to afford rising costs, food, gas, and health care. Congressman Greg Landsman stood with me in fighting against higher utility costs. We need a fighter we can count on. That's why I'm voting for Congressman Landsman, because he understands how to get things done. This year, his bipartisan bill to lower prescription drug costs for seniors became law, and he got the money to replace 10,000 lines of lead pipes to protect our kids' future.
1: And I'm not done. I'm Greg Landsman, and I'm going to keep fighting to lower healthcare costs, make life more affordable, and deliver for families right here at home.
0: He shows up, he listens, he brings back funding to Southwest Ohio, and he gets things done. I'm asking you to join with me and get out and vote to reelect Congressman Greg Landsman.
1: I'm Greg Landsman, candidate for Congress, and I approve this message. 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

0: That's right. That's right.
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1: I'm Hamilton County Commissioner Alicia Reese. Every week, I talk to folks throughout this county who wonder how they're going to afford to make it, how they're going to afford rising costs, food, gas, and health care. 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
2: And I'm not done. 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
2: I'm Greg Landsman, candidate for Congress, and I approve this message. 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
1: I'm Hamilton County Commissioner Alicia Reese. Every week, I talk to folks throughout this county who wonder how they're going to afford to make it, how they're going to afford rising costs, food, gas, and health care. 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That's why I'm voting for Congressman Landsman, because he understands how to get things done. This year, his bipartisan bill to lower prescription drug costs for seniors became law, and he got the money to replace 10,000 lines of lead pipes to protect our kids' future.
2: And I'm not done. 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
1: He shows up, he listens, he brings back funding to Southwest Ohio, and he gets things done. I'm asking you to join with me and get out and vote to reelect Congressman Greg Landsman.
2: I'm Greg Landsman, candidate for Congress, and I approve this message. 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
1: I'm Hamilton County Commissioner Alicia Reese. 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
2: And I'm not done. 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
2: I'm Greg Landsman, candidate for Congress, and I approve this message. 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

0: I'm Hamilton County Commissioner Alicia Reese. Every week, I talk to folks throughout this county who wonder how they're going to afford to make it, how they're going to afford rising costs, food, gas, and health care. Congressman Greg Landsman stood with me in fighting against higher utility costs. We need a fighter we can count on. That's why I'm voting for Congressman Landsman, because he understands how to get things done. This year, his bipartisan bill to lower prescription drug costs for seniors became law, and he got the money to replace 10,000 lines of lead pipes to protect our kids' future.
1: And I'm not done. I'm Greg Landsman, and I'm going to keep fighting to lower healthcare costs, make life more affordable, and deliver for families right here at home.
0: He shows up, he listens, he brings back funding to Southwest Ohio, and he gets things done. I'm asking you to join with me and get out and vote to reelect Congressman Greg Landsman.
1: I'm Greg Landsman, candidate for Congress, and I approve this message. Paid for by Landsman for Congress.

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0: I'm Hamilton County Commissioner Alicia Reese. Every week, I talk to folks throughout this county who wonder how they're going to afford to make it, how they're going to afford rising costs, food, gas, and health care. Congressman Greg Landsman stood with me in fighting against higher utility costs. We need a fighter we can count on. That's why I'm voting for Congressman Landsman, because he understands how to get things done. This year, his bipartisan bill to lower prescription drug costs for seniors became law, and he got the money to replace 10,000 lines of lead pipes to protect our kids' future.
1: And I'm not done. I'm Greg Landsman, and I'm going to keep fighting to lower healthcare costs, make life more affordable, and deliver for families right here at home.
0: He shows up, he listens, he brings back funding to Southwest Ohio, and he gets things done. I'm asking you to join with me and get out and vote to reelect Congressman Greg Landsman.
1: I'm Greg Landsman, candidate for Congress, and I approve this message. Paid for by Landsman for Congress.

drumming Dave Hollister. Oh yeah.

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1: I'm Hamilton County Commissioner Alicia Reese. Every week, I talk to folks throughout this county who wonder how they're going to afford to make it, how they're going to afford rising costs, food, gas, and health care. 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
2: And I'm not done. 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
1: 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I'm asking you to join with me and get out and vote to reelect Congressman Greg Landsman.
2: I'm Greg Landsman, candidate for Congress, and I approve this message. 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
1: I'm Hamilton County Commissioner Alicia Reese. Every week, I talk to folks throughout this county who wonder how they're going to afford to make it, how they're going to afford rising costs, food, gas, and health care. 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
2: And I'm not done. 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
1: He shows up, he listens, he brings back funding to Southwest Ohio, and he gets things done. I'm asking you to join with me and get out and vote to reelect Congressman Greg Landsman.
2: I'm Greg Landsman, candidate for Congress, and I approve this message. 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
1: I'm Hamilton County Commissioner Alicia Reese. Every week, I talk to folks throughout this county who wonder how they're going to afford to make it, how they're going to afford rising costs, food, gas, and health care. 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
2: And I'm not done. 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
1: He shows up, he listens, he brings back funding to Southwest Ohio, and he gets things done. I'm asking you to join with me and get out and vote to reelect Congressman Greg Landsman.
2: I'm Greg Landsman, candidate for Congress, and I approve this message. 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
1: I'm Hamilton County Commissioner Alicia Reese. Every week, I talk to folks throughout this county who wonder how they're going to afford to make it, how they're going to afford rising costs, food, gas, and health care. Congressman Greg Landsman stood with me in fighting against higher utility costs. We need a fighter we can count on. That's why I'm voting for Congressman Landsman, because he understands how to get things done. This year, his bipartisan bill to lower prescription drug costs for seniors became law. And he got the money to replace 10,000 lines of lead pipes to protect our kids' future.
2: And I'm not done. 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
1: He shows up, he listens, he brings back funding to Southwest Ohio, and he gets things done. I'm asking you to join with me and get out and vote to reelect Congressman Greg Landsman.
2: I'm Greg Landsman, candidate for Congress, and I approve this message. 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

y'all want the Lord. Now listen, in order for you to go to that next level, you may have to go through a little something. Watch when you put that hand up there now. But I want all of y'all that don't mind going through the persecution.

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1: I'm Hamilton County Commissioner Alicia Reese. Every week, I talk to folks throughout this county who wonder how they're going to afford to make it. How they're going to afford rising costs, food, gas, and health care. 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We need a fighter we can count on. That's why I'm voting for Congressman Landsman, because he understands how to get things done. This year, his bipartisan bill to lower prescription drug costs for seniors became law, and he got the money to replace 10,000 lines of lead pipes to protect our kids' future.
2: And I'm not done. 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
1: He shows up, he listens, he brings back funding to Southwest Ohio, and he gets things done. I'm asking you to join with me and get out and vote to reelect Congressman Greg Landsman.
2: I'm Greg Landsman, candidate for Congress, and I approve this message. 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
1: I'm Hamilton County Commissioner Alicia Reese. Every week, I talk to folks throughout this county who wonder how they're going to afford to make it, how they're going to afford rising costs, food, gas, and health care. Congressman Greg Landsman stood with me in fighting against higher utility costs. We need a fighter we can count on. That's why I'm voting for Congressman Landsman, because he understands how to get things done. This year, his bipartisan bill to lower prescription drug costs for seniors became law, and he got the money to replace 10,000 lines of lead pipes to protect our kids' future.
2: And I'm not done. 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
1: He shows up, he listens, he brings back funding to Southwest Ohio, and he gets things done. I'm asking you to join with me and get out and vote to reelect Congressman Greg Landsman.
2: I'm Greg Landsman, candidate for Congress, and I approve this message. 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
1: I'm Hamilton County Commissioner Alicia Reese. Every week, I talk to folks throughout this county who wonder how they're going to afford to make it, how they're going to afford rising costs, food, gas, and health care. Congressman Greg Landsman stood with me in fighting against higher utility costs. We need a fighter we can count on. That's why I'm voting for Congressman Landsman, because he understands how to get things done. This year, his bipartisan bill to lower prescription drug costs for seniors became law, and he got the money to replace 10,000 lines of lead pipes to protect our kids' future.
2: And I'm not done. 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
1: He shows up, he listens, he brings back funding to Southwest Ohio, and he gets things done. I'm asking you to join with me and get out and vote to reelect Congressman Greg Landsman.
2: I'm Greg Landsman, candidate for Congress, and I approve this message. 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

0: I'm Hamilton County Commissioner Alicia Reese. Every week, I talk to folks throughout this county who wonder how they're going to afford to make it, how they're going to afford rising costs, food, gas, and health care. Congressman Greg Landsman stood with me in fighting against higher utility costs. We need a fighter we can count on. That's why I'm voting for Congressman Landsman, because he understands how to get things done. This year, his bipartisan bill to lower prescription drug costs for seniors became law, and he got the money to replace 10,000 lines of lead pipes to protect our kids' future.
1: And I'm not done. I'm Greg Landsman, and I'm going to keep fighting to lower healthcare costs, make life more affordable, and deliver for families right here at home.
0: He shows up, he listens, he brings back funding to Southwest Ohio, and he gets things done. I'm asking you to join with me and get out and vote to reelect Congressman Greg Landsman.
1: I'm Greg Landsman, candidate for Congress, and I approve this message. 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
1: I'm Hamilton County Commissioner Alicia Reese. Every week, I talk to folks throughout this county who wonder how they're going to afford to make it, how they're going to afford rising costs, food, gas, and health care. Congressman Greg Landsman stood with me in fighting against higher utility costs. We need a fighter we can count on. That's why I'm voting for Congressman Landsman, because he understands how to get things done. This year, his bipartisan bill to lower prescription drug costs for seniors became law, and he got the money to replace 10,000 lines of lead pipes to protect our kids' future.
2: And I'm not done. 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
1: He shows up, he listens, he brings back funding to Southwest Ohio, and he gets things done. I'm asking you to join with me and get out and vote to reelect Congressman Greg Landsman.
2: I'm Greg Landsman, candidate for Congress, and I approve this message. 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
1: I'm Hamilton County Commissioner Alicia Reese. Every week, I talk to folks throughout this county who wonder how they're going to afford to make it, how they're going to afford rising costs, food, gas, and health care. Congressman Greg Landsman stood with me in fighting against higher utility costs. We need a fighter we can count on. 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This year, his bipartisan bill to lower prescription drug costs for seniors became law, and he got the money to replace 10,000 lines of lead pipes to protect our kids' future.
2: And I'm not done. 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
1: He shows up, he listens, he brings back funding to Southwest Ohio, and he gets things done. I'm asking you to join with me and get out and vote to reelect Congressman Greg Landsman.
2: I'm Greg Landsman, candidate for Congress, and I approve this message. 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
1: I'm Hamilton County Commissioner Alicia Reese. Every week, I talk to folks throughout this county who wonder how they're going to afford to make it, how they're going to afford rising costs, food, gas, and health care. Congressman Greg Landsman stood with me in fighting against higher utility costs. We need a fighter we can count on. That's why I'm voting for Congressman Landsman, because he understands how to get things done. This year, his bipartisan bill to lower prescription drug costs for seniors became law. And he got the money to replace 10,000 lines of lead pipes to protect our kids' future.
2: And I'm not done. 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
1: I'm Hamilton County Commissioner Alicia Reese. 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
2: I'm Greg Landsman, candidate for Congress, and I approve this message. 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

0: I'm Hamilton County Commissioner Alicia Reese. Every week, I talk to folks throughout this county who wonder how they're going to afford to make it, how they're going to afford rising costs, food, gas, and health care. Congressman Greg Landsman stood with me in fighting against higher utility costs. We need a fighter we can count on. That's why I'm voting for Congressman Landsman, because he understands how to get things done. This year, his bipartisan bill to lower prescription drug costs for seniors became law, and he got the money to replace 10,000 lines of lead pipes to protect our kids' future.
1: And I'm not done. I'm Greg Landsman, and I'm going to keep fighting to lower healthcare costs, make life more affordable, and deliver for families right here at home.
0: He shows up, he listens, he brings back funding to Southwest Ohio, and he gets things done. I'm asking you to join with me and get out and vote to reelect Congressman Greg Landsman.
1: I'm Greg Landsman, candidate for Congress, and I approve this message. Paid for by Landsman for Congress.

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1: I'm Hamilton County Commissioner Alicia Reese. Every week, I talk to folks throughout this county who wonder how they're going to afford to make it, how they're going to afford rising costs, food, gas, and health care. Congressman Greg Landsman stood with me in fighting against higher utility costs. We need a fighter we can count on. That's why I'm voting for Congressman Landsman, because he understands how to get things done. This year, his bipartisan bill to lower prescription drug costs for seniors became law, and he got the money to replace 10,000 lines of lead pipes to protect our kids' future.
2: And I'm not done. I'm Greg Landsman, and I'm going to keep fighting to lower healthcare costs, make life more affordable, and deliver for families right here at home.
1: He shows up, he listens, he brings back funding to Southwest Ohio, and he gets things done. I'm asking you to join with me and get out and vote to reelect Congressman Greg Landsman.
2: I'm Greg Landsman, candidate for Congress, and I approve this message. 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
3: 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We can change that. 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
1: I'm Hamilton County Commissioner Alicia Reese. Every week, I talk to folks throughout this county who wonder how they're going to afford to make it, how they're going to afford rising costs, food, gas, and health care. Congressman Greg Landsman stood with me in fighting against higher utility costs. We need a fighter we can count on. That's why I'm voting for Congressman Landsman, because he understands how to get things done. This year, his bipartisan bill to lower prescription drug costs for seniors became law, and he got the money to replace 10,000 lines of lead pipes to protect our kids' future.
2: And I'm not done. 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
1: He shows up, he listens, he brings back funding to Southwest Ohio, and he gets things done. I'm asking you to join with me and get out and vote to reelect Congressman Greg Landsman.
2: I'm Greg Landsman, candidate for Congress, and I approve this message. 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
1: I'm Hamilton County Commissioner Alicia Reese. Every week, I talk to folks throughout this county who wonder how they're going to afford to make it, how they're going to afford rising costs, food, gas, and health care. 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
2: And I'm not done. 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
1: 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I'm asking you to join with me and get out and vote to reelect Congressman Greg Landsman.
2: I'm Greg Landsman, candidate for Congress, and I approve this message. 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
6: 1230 The Buzz and the Cincinnati Recreation Commission, along with the law offices of Blake Maislin, present the annual Halloween Jamboree.

0: I'm Hamilton County Commissioner Alicia Reese. Every week, I talk to folks throughout this county who wonder how they're going to afford to make it, how they're going to afford rising costs, food, gas, and health care. Congressman Greg Landsman stood with me in fighting against higher utility costs. We need a fighter we can count on. That's why I'm voting for Congressman Landsman, because he understands how to get things done. This year, his bipartisan bill to lower prescription drug costs for seniors became law, and he got the money to replace 10,000 lines of lead pipes to protect our kids' future.
1: And I'm not done. I'm Greg Landsman, and I'm going to keep fighting to lower healthcare costs, make life more affordable, and deliver for families right here at home.
0: He shows up, he listens, he brings back funding to Southwest Ohio, and he gets things done. I'm asking you to join with me and get out and vote to reelect Congressman Greg Landsman.
1: I'm Greg Landsman, candidate for Congress, and I approve this message. Paid for by Landsman for Congress.

0: I wish I had a witness tonight. Can I ask y'all one question? The question is simply this: what did he see?
1: He saw the best.
0: I can't get no help up in here, because there are some folk in here that people have wrote you off, said you would never amount to anything, said that you would never end up being anywhere. But my return

0: I'm Hamilton County Commissioner Alicia Reese. Every week, I talk to folks throughout this county who wonder how they're going to afford to make it, how they're going to afford rising costs, food, gas, and health care. Congressman Greg Landsman stood with me in fighting against higher utility costs. We need a fighter we can count on. That's why I'm voting for Congressman Landsman, because he understands how to get things done. This year, his bipartisan bill to lower prescription drug costs for seniors became law, and he got the money to replace 10,000 lines of lead pipes to protect our kids' future.
1: And I'm not done. I'm Greg Landsman, and I'm going to keep fighting to lower healthcare costs, make life more affordable, and deliver for families right here at home.
0: He shows up, he listens, he brings back funding to Southwest Ohio, and he gets things done. I'm asking you to join with me and get out and vote to reelect Congressman Greg Landsman.
1: I'm Greg Landsman, candidate for Congress, and I approve this message. Paid for by Landsman for Congress.
2: 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We can change that. 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
0: I'm Hamilton County Commissioner Alicia Reese. Every week, I talk to folks throughout this county who wonder how they're going to afford to make it, how they're going to afford rising costs, food, gas, and health care. Congressman Greg Landsman stood with me in fighting against higher utility costs. We need a fighter we can count on. That's why I'm voting for Congressman Landsman, because he understands how to get things done. This year, his bipartisan bill to lower prescription drug costs for seniors became law, and he got the money to replace 10,000 lines of lead pipes to protect our kids' future.
1: And I'm not done. 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
0: He shows up, he listens, he brings back funding to Southwest Ohio, and he gets things done. I'm asking you to join with me and get out and vote to reelect Congressman Greg Landsman.
1: I'm Greg Landsman, candidate for Congress, and I approve this message. 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
0: I'm Hamilton County Commissioner Alicia Reese. Every week, I talk to folks throughout this county who wonder how they're going to afford to make it, how they're going to afford rising costs, food, gas, and health care. Congressman Greg Landsman stood with me in fighting against higher utility costs. We need a fighter we can count on. That's why I'm voting for Congressman Landsman, because he understands how to get things done. This year, his bipartisan bill to lower prescription drug costs for seniors became law, and he got the money to replace 10,000 lines of lead pipes to protect our kids' future.
1: And I'm not done. I'm Greg Landsman, and I'm going to keep fighting to lower healthcare costs, make life more affordable, and deliver for families right here at home.
0: He shows up, he listens, he brings back funding to Southwest Ohio, and he gets things done. I'm asking you to join with me and get out and vote to reelect Congressman Greg Landsman.
1: I'm Greg Landsman, candidate for Congress, and I approve this message. Paid for by Landsman for Congress.
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0: I'm Hamilton County Commissioner Alicia Reese. Every week, I talk to folks throughout this county who wonder how they're going to afford to make it, how they're going to afford rising costs, food, gas, and health care. Congressman Greg Landsman stood with me in fighting against higher utility costs. We need a fighter we can count on. That's why I'm voting for Congressman Landsman, because he understands how to get things done. This year, his bipartisan bill to lower prescription drug costs for seniors became law, and he got the money to replace 10,000 lines of lead pipes to protect our kids' future.
1: And I'm not done. I'm Greg Landsman, and I'm going to keep fighting to lower healthcare costs, make life more affordable, and deliver for families right here at home.
0: He shows up, he listens, he brings back funding to Southwest Ohio, and he gets things done. I'm asking you to join with me and get out and vote to reelect Congressman Greg Landsman.
1: I'm Greg Landsman, candidate for Congress, and I approve this message. 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

0: I'm Hamilton County Commissioner Alicia Reese. Every week, I talk to folks throughout this county who wonder how they're going to afford to make it, how they're going to afford rising costs, food, gas, and health care. Congressman Greg Landsman stood with me in fighting against higher utility costs. We need a fighter we can count on. That's why I'm voting for Congressman Landsman, because he understands how to get things done. This year, his bipartisan bill to lower prescription drug costs for seniors became law, and he got the money to replace 10,000 lines of lead pipes to protect our kids' future.
1: And I'm not done. I'm Greg Landsman, and I'm going to keep fighting to lower healthcare costs, make life more affordable, and deliver for families right here at home.
0: He shows up, he listens, he brings back funding to Southwest Ohio, and he gets things done. I'm asking you to join with me and get out and vote to reelect Congressman Greg Landsman.
1: I'm Greg Landsman, candidate for Congress, and I approve this message. Paid for by Landsman for Congress.
2: 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Take their symptoms seriously, know the warning signs, and demand a healthcare system where every Black mother has the opportunity to survive, recover, and thrive.
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0: I'm Hamilton County Commissioner Alicia Reese. Every week, I talk to folks throughout this county who wonder how they're going to afford to make it, how they're going to afford rising costs, food, gas, and health care. Congressman Greg Landsman stood with me in fighting against higher utility costs. We need a fighter we can count on. That's why I'm voting for Congressman Landsman, because he understands how to get things done. This year, his bipartisan bill to lower prescription drug costs for seniors became law, and he got the money to replace 10,000 lines of lead pipes to protect our kids' future.
1: And I'm not done. 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
0: He shows up, he listens, he brings back funding to Southwest Ohio, and he gets things done. I'm asking you to join with me and get out and vote to reelect Congressman Greg Landsman.
1: I'm Greg Landsman, candidate for Congress, and I approve this message. 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
0: I'm Hamilton County Commissioner Alicia Reese. Every week, I talk to folks throughout this county who wonder how they're going to afford to make it, how they're going to afford rising costs, food, gas, and health care. Congressman Greg Landsman stood with me in fighting against higher utility costs. We need a fighter we can count on. That's why I'm voting for Congressman Landsman, because he understands how to get things done. This year, his bipartisan bill to lower prescription drug costs for seniors became law, and he got the money to replace 10,000 lines of lead pipes to protect our kids' future.
1: And I'm not done. 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
0: He shows up, he listens, he brings back funding to Southwest Ohio, and he gets things done. I'm asking you to join with me and get out and vote to reelect Congressman Greg Landsman.
1: I'm Greg Landsman, candidate for Congress, and I approve this message. 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
0: I'm Hamilton County Commissioner Alicia Reese. Every week, I talk to folks throughout this county who wonder how they're going to afford to make it, how they're going to afford rising costs, food, gas, and health care. Congressman Greg Landsman stood with me in fighting against higher utility costs. We need a fighter we can count on. That's why I'm voting for Congressman Landsman, because he understands how to get things done. This year, his bipartisan bill to lower prescription drug costs for seniors became law, and he got the money to replace 10,000 lines of lead pipes to protect our kids' future.
1: And I'm not done. I'm Greg Landsman, and I'm going to keep fighting to lower healthcare costs, make life more affordable, and deliver for families right here at home.
0: He shows up, he listens, he brings back funding to Southwest Ohio, and he gets things done. I'm asking you to join with me and get out and vote to reelect Congressman Greg Landsman.
1: I'm Greg Landsman, candidate for Congress, and I approve this message. 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

0: I'm Hamilton County Commissioner Alicia Reese. Every week, I talk to folks throughout this county who wonder how they're going to afford to make it, how they're going to afford rising costs, food, gas, and health care. Congressman Greg Landsman stood with me in fighting against higher utility costs. We need a fighter we can count on. That's why I'm voting for Congressman Landsman, because he understands how to get things done. This year, his bipartisan bill to lower prescription drug costs for seniors became law, and he got the money to replace 10,000 lines of lead pipes to protect our kids' future.
1: And I'm not done. I'm Greg Landsman, and I'm going to keep fighting to lower healthcare costs, make life more affordable, and deliver for families right here at home.
0: He shows up, he listens, he brings back funding to Southwest Ohio, and he gets things done. I'm asking you to join with me and get out and vote to reelect Congressman Greg Landsman.
1: I'm Greg Landsman, candidate for Congress, and I approve this message. Paid for by Landsman for Congress.

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1: I'm Hamilton County Commissioner Alicia Reese. Every week, I talk to folks throughout this county who wonder how they're going to afford to make it, how they're going to afford rising costs, food, gas, and health care. Congressman Greg Landsman stood with me in fighting against higher utility costs. We need a fighter we can count on. That's why I'm voting for Congressman Landsman, because he understands how to get things done. This year, his bipartisan bill to lower prescription drug costs for seniors became law, and he got the money to replace 10,000 lines of lead pipes to protect our kids' future.
2: And I'm not done. 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
1: He shows up, he listens, he brings back funding to Southwest Ohio, and he gets things done. I'm asking you to join with me and get out and vote to reelect Congressman Greg Landsman.
2: I'm Greg Landsman, candidate for Congress, and I approve this message. 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
1: I'm Hamilton County Commissioner Alicia Reese. Every week, I talk to folks throughout this county who wonder how they're going to afford to make it, how they're going to afford rising costs, food, gas, and health care. Congressman Greg Landsman stood with me in fighting against higher utility costs. We need a fighter we can count on. That's why I'm voting for Congressman Landsman, because he understands how to get things done. 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

be glad. And I want that joy to overwhelm into somebody else's life. 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

0: Let's start this day off with Jokia and the song Yahweh.
1: Mike. What day is it, Mike? Listen, guess what today is?
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0: That was Kenny Lewis in One Voice with God Did It. And before that, you heard Jokia with Yahweh. Now it's time for our flashback song of the day.
1: What we're going to do right here is go back, back,
0: back. I got to take you back 27 years ago. 27 years ago to the year 1999. In the year 1999, the world's largest church auditorium at that time was dedicated in Lagos. That's right, Lagos, Nigeria. And it was named Faith Tabernacle. And in the year 1999, Walt Whitman came out with this song.

0: That was yours truly, Donnie McClurkin, with my brand new single, Lord, I Thank You. And that's specifically important with this holiday season coming up, Thanksgiving and Christmas. Lord, I thank you. Not based on the feasts that we'll receive nor the presents that are coming, but I thank you for that which is important. My family, friends and loved ones, and just for you being God. Yours truly, Donnie McClurkin, with Lord, I Thank You. And before that, Walt Whitman with Celebrate. Now, I've got to take a break real quickly, but when we come back, we're going to have our word of the day and music that you can live by. All of this and much more coming up right here on the new Donnie McClurkin Show.
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5: I'm Greg Landsman, candidate for Congress, and I approve this message. 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
4: I'm Hamilton County Commissioner Alicia Reese. 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
5: I'm Greg Landsman, candidate for Congress, and I approve this message. 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
1: I'm Hamilton County Commissioner Alicia Reese. Every week, I talk to folks throughout this county who wonder how they're going to afford to make it, how they're going to afford rising costs, food, gas, and health care. 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
2: And I'm not done. 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
2: I'm Greg Landsman, candidate for Congress, and I approve this message. 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

0: to the new Donnie McClurkin show. I was just sitting here really feeling tears coming up with that song, Lord, I Thank You, because it reminds me of all the precious things that God has given me and all the wonderful people that God has put in my life and even you that are listening. I don't deserve any of this, but Lord, I thank you. I pray that it touches your heart. But here is some great music from Brent Jones and the song, Praise in the Choir Stand.
1: The choir is in the choir.

0: in the choir, said baby. Yes, it is. Anybody still singing the choir? Where you at, choir members?
1: This God bless is the you. New Donnie McClurkin Show.
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3: 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And until I see you again, my friend, I'm excited about your win.

0: I'm Hamilton County Commissioner Alicia Reese. Every week, I talk to folks throughout this county who wonder how they're going to afford to make it, how they're going to afford rising costs, food, gas, and health care. Congressman Greg Landsman stood with me in fighting against higher utility costs. We need a fighter we can count on. That's why I'm voting for Congressman Landsman, because he understands how to get things done. This year, his bipartisan bill to lower prescription drug costs for seniors became law, and he got the money to replace 10,000 lines of lead pipes to protect our kids' future.
1: And I'm not done. I'm Greg Landsman, and I'm going to keep fighting to lower healthcare costs, make life more affordable, and deliver for families right here at home.
0: He shows up, he listens, he brings back funding to Southwest Ohio, and he gets things done. I'm asking you to join with me and get out and vote to reelect Congressman Greg Landsman.
1: I'm Greg Landsman, candidate for Congress, and I approve this message. Paid for by Landsman for Congress.
2: In other words, let me put it like this. We are so superstitious that we believe spiritual stuff without anything to go with it that's from God's mouth. We still sitting up in superstition in the 21st century. We still sitting up talking about the dreams we had. We still talk about, I dreamt that somebody's teeth was falling out, Jesus. Oh, Lord, somebody gonna die. All right. All right. We still talk about, I dreamt about fish. See how superstitious y'all are? Y'all scream that out like we was at Family Feud. Amen. We have a streak of superstition that we mix in with religion, and it muddies the water, because you can't mix witchcraft in with holiness. Are y'all hearing me? You can't mix witchcraft in with holiness. What are you? I'm a Scorpio. I'm a Taurus. I'm a Virgo. You's a devil. We don't go into the zodiac signs. I don't hear anybody here. We don't go into no Libra. You know how it is when you are a Libra. No, I don't know how it is, but I know how it is when you blood wash. I know how it is when you're following Christ. My life is not dictated by the way that the stars are. It has nothing to do with when I was born. It has to do with when I was born again.
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0: Eyes last.
1: I'm Hamilton County Commissioner Alicia Reese. Every week, I talk to folks throughout this county who wonder how they're going to afford to make it, how they're going to afford rising costs, food, gas, and health care. Congressman Greg Landsman stood with me in fighting against higher utility costs. We need a fighter we can count on. That's why I'm voting for Congressman Landsman, because he understands how to get things done. This year, his bipartisan bill to lower prescription drug costs for seniors became law, and he got the money to replace 10,000 lines of lead pipes to protect our kids' future.
2: And I'm not done. 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
1: He shows up, he listens, he brings back funding to Southwest Ohio, and he gets things done. I'm asking you to join with me and get out and vote to reelect Congressman Greg Landsman.
2: I'm Greg Landsman, candidate for Congress, and I approve this message. 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
1: I'm Hamilton County Commissioner Alicia Reese. Every week, I talk to folks throughout this county who wonder how they're going to afford to make it, how they're going to afford rising costs, food, gas, and health care. 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We need a fighter we can count on. That's why I'm voting for Congressman Landsman, because he understands how to get things done. This year, his bipartisan bill to lower prescription drug costs for seniors became law, and he got the money to replace 10,000 lines of lead pipes to protect our kids' future.
2: And I'm not done. 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
1: He shows up, he listens, he brings back funding to Southwest Ohio, and he gets things done. I'm asking you to join with me and get out and vote to reelect Congressman Greg Landsman.
2: I'm Greg Landsman, candidate for Congress, and I approve this message. 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
1: I'm Hamilton County Commissioner Alicia Reese. Every week, I talk to folks throughout this county who wonder how they're going to afford to make it, how they're going to afford rising costs, food, gas, and health care. Congressman Greg Landsman stood with me in fighting against higher utility costs. We need a fighter we can count on. That's why I'm voting for Congressman Landsman, because he understands how to get things done. This year, his bipartisan bill to lower prescription drug costs for seniors became law, and he got the money to replace 10,000 lines of lead pipes to protect our kids' future.
2: And I'm not done. 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
1: 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I'm asking you to join with me and get out and vote to reelect Congressman Greg Landsman.
2: I'm Greg Landsman, candidate for Congress, and I approve this message. 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

Welcome back, everybody. Welcome back to the new Donnie McClurkin Show. I'm telling y'all now, don't you get in between me and my music family. Glory to God. Now, if they did something wrong, I'll tell them. But don't you talk about us. Glory. Jesus. No, you have a right to talk about us if we do something wrong. But know this, God is so merciful and forgiving that he gives us another chance. And I want you to do the same thing too. Amen. Now, here's Jacalyn Carr with History Breakthrough.

0: That was Jacalyn Carr with History Breakthrough. Now, you know what time it is. It's time for our shout-outs. And here's the number that I want you to call to leave your shout-out right now. It's 1-888-420-7710. 1-888-420-7710. Remember this. When you leave your shout-out, leave your name, where you're calling from, and who you're giving that shout-out to. Make it sound something like this. Shout that thing out.
1: My name is Reginald Hollinsworth. I'm calling from Portsmouth, Virginia. I want to get a shout-out to my church, Grove Church, in Portsmouth, Virginia. Pastor Dr. Miner and First Lady Shelley Miner. God bless them for leading our lives. God bless you, Donnie McClurk and DJ T. Storm, for blessing us with this ministry. Radio ministry has been blessing me for years. I thank God. Y'all are the light of Portsmouth. We thank you. Continue to do the work of the Lord. God bless you.
0: Man, God bless you, Reginald. God bless your heart all the way down there in Portsmouth. Man, keep listening. And if you know anybody that's not listening, tell them about this show. And I'll see you when I get down in that area in just a few more months, because we got a new project that's going to be released next week. So get yourself ready. God bless you, man. Who's next? Shout that thing out.
2: Praise the Lord. This is Reverend Goins from the St. Luke Nation. I'm calling to say thank you, Brother Donnie McClurkin, for the inspiration that you give every day. And I want to holler out to my pastor, Reverend Dr. Shane Hilliard, and bless everybody in the St. Luke Nation. I love you.
0: Well, God bless you, Reverend Goins, and God bless the St. Luke Nation. And thank you so much for that shout out to me and to your loved ones. Man, that's why I do this. And I praise God for you. Please, don't forget to tell somebody else about the show and keep listening. And to anyone else, if you've got a shout out that you want about 5 million people to hear, well, give us a call at 1-888-420-7710. And we're going to let people know who you love. Now, here's Kalante Gavin with the song, Great.
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0: That was the young master Kalante Gavin with the song Great. Now, I've got to take a break, but when I come back, I'm going to have an inspirational message just for you. All of this and much more coming up right here on the new Donnie McClurkin Show.
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1: Hi, this is Donnie McClurkin, and I've got an inspirational message that I'd like to leave with you. I want you to know that you cannot be defeated. Now, that may sound contradictory to what you've gone through and some of the losses that you've had. But believe me, out of all of the things that you've lost, out of all of the things that you failed at, out of all of the opportunities that passed you by, you're still here. You have victory that you haven't even utilized yet. Out of all of the lack of substance that you have, out of all of the health situations you may be going through, you're still alive. And victory is right on the horizon. Take it from me. One who's gone through heart situations, one who's gone through kidney situations, and God has restored me back. Hallelujah. And if he can do it for me and give me victory over these things, he can do the same thing with you. Don't worry. God is greater than your problem. Victory belongs to Jesus, and victory belongs to you. Do me a favor. Do yourself a favor. Square your shoulders. Hold your head up high. And know that you serve the God of all power and that there's nothing that he cannot do. Victory belongs to Jesus, and victory belongs

0: Delaney, he brings that point home. Victory belongs to Jesus. And I want you to know victory is yours as well. Now, I've got to go, but I thank God for a wonderful Wednesday with you. Keep me in your prayers and get ready because we've got a gospel symposium, a music symposium coming up the Saturday after Thanksgiving. And all roads lead to New York. It's going to be at Bethel Gospel Assembly in Harlem, New York. And it's going to be something that every singer, songwriter, musician, and engineer needs to know and hear. It's going to be just for you. But until then, we'll tell you more about it later. I want you to know that I love you, and I'm praying for you. Pray for me. Walk in the favor of God.
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0: Good morning, good people. It's Get Up Mornings. I'm Erica Campbell, loving Jesus and loving you. I hope you are up and ready to have the best day ever, or the blessed day ever, as he says. Hey, Griff, good morning.
1: Morning, morning, morning. What up, though?
0: I'm good. Hey, Cheryl, good morning.
2: Good morning.
0: I'm ready to have a good day. I'm ready to have a good... What'd you say?
1: I ain't do my song.
2: Morning, morning, lady.
0: Oh, Sprite. So that song died.
1: Not in Cheryl's mind. It lives.
0: You killed it. I didn't kill it.
1: They broke my spirit. They broke my spirit. I ain't want to do it no more.
0: Song knew it wasn't nothing, so I said, I'm just going to go on.
1: My song, I consequenced myself, Cheryl. Yourself. You hear that? 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
0: All right, good people. The Faith Walk, the birthday shout-outs. 11 minutes after the hour, Sybil Wilkes will give us the five things we need to know. Let's start with the word of prayer. Lord, you are good and your mercy endureth forever. We thank you for this day. We thank you for your power, for your love, for your strength. Thank you for creating us. Thank you, God, for all that you've given to us, Lord. We give our praise to you. We surrender to you and we say yes. Have your way in and through us today. We'll cast every care on you because we know that you care for us. We bless and praise your name. Keep us in the center of your will, in the palm of your hand. Cover us with your blood, Father. Help us to remember that we are yours and that Satan is defeated. In Jesus' mighty name, I pray. Thank God. Amen.
1: Amen.
0: Amen. Amen, amen, y'all. We got great music on the way from Kenton Jones, Darwin Hobbs, and Anthony Brown. Here's Joanne Rosario with Still on the Throne on Get Up Mornings.

0: 10 years of faith, family, and favor.
1: Yeah, I just want to share it with y'all. Y'all do a wonderful job. You and group. And y'all bless. And I thank y'all for everything y'all doing on the radio.
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2: 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Sibbo.
3: It's Sibbo Wilkes with what we need to know. Nevada Attorney General Aaron Ford secured the Democratic nomination for governor, setting up a general election matchup against Republican incumbent Joe Lombardo. Mr. Ford, who became Nevada's first black statewide officer in 2019, hopes to achieve another historic milestone this November. He emphasizes that his campaign and leadership approach are rooted in working class values, hard work, and community responsibility. Meanwhile, across the country, former Atlanta Mayor Keisha Lance Bottoms and Milwaukee County, Wisconsin Executive David Crowley are running competitive campaigns to become their respective state's next governors. And if successful, they would become perhaps the fourth and fifth black Americans elected governor in U.S. history. Political analysts note their campaigns illustrate changing electoral dynamics in battleground states like Georgia and Wisconsin, despite historical challenges for urban identified candidates. That's brown and black folks. President Trump signed an executive order allowing all drivers to purchase tax-exempt red dye diesel fuel. This measure waives the off-road requirement that typically reserves the untaxed fuel for agricultural machinery and farm vehicles. The administration stated the directive aims to lower shipping costs and reduce retail prices on consumer goods. A Baltimore woman known as Ms. Mays is combating local book deserts by delivering free books via a mobile green and gold trolley. This former library worker started the initiative after discovering many neighborhood children lack access to books at home. She now travels across her city of Baltimore to provide children with diverse reading materials and foster a lifelong appreciation for literature. I love that. I'm Sibyl Wilkes. Be informed, be empowered.
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2: Lots of sports happened yesterday. Lionel Messi played in his last match for Argentina after 21 years. And catch this, he scored and got two assists. He is the GOAT. Philadelphia Eagle All-Pro right tackle Lane Johnson retired yesterday. Two Super Bowls, six Pro Bowls, All-Pro player. He said he wants to concentrate on his mental health. In baseball, the LA Dodgers just got past the Braves in Atlanta. 3-1 was the final. The series is now 2-1 with LA leading that. And I love this story. The Atlanta Dream will play their 2027 season at State Farm Arena, the same arena where the Atlanta Hawks play. Bigger stadium. More people can come see these people. Let me tell you something. The Dream is a problem, and I love that. Atlanta, you did that with them. They should have been playing there already. I'm Griff, and that's your quick sports minute. Commander Cheryl with the birthdays.
4: Thank you, Griff. If you're celebrating your birthday, you're celebrating today with Tony Braxton. Baseball's Mookie Betts, his birthday is today. I got a special birthday shout out to my cousin Leslie Smith, comedian Kason Wilson, and my cousin Christopher Holloway. All have birthdays today. And if it's your birthday, you get a chance to shout them out. Coming up in 15 minutes on the birthday shout outs on Get Up Mornings with Erica Campbell.
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13: I'm Greg Landsman, candidate for Congress, and I approve this message. 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
12: I'm Hamilton County Commissioner Alicia Reese. 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
13: And I'm not done. 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
13: I'm Greg Landsman, candidate for Congress, and I approve this message. 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
12: I'm Hamilton County Commissioner Alicia Reese. Every week, I talk to folks throughout this county who wonder how they're going to afford to make it, how they're going to afford rising costs, food, gas, and health care. 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That's why I'm voting for Congressman Landsman, because he understands how to get things done. This year, his bipartisan bill to lower prescription drug costs for seniors became law, and he got the money to replace 10,000 lines of lead pipes to protect our kids' future.
13: And I'm not done. 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
12: He shows up, he listens, he brings back funding to Southwest Ohio, and he gets things done. I'm asking you to join with me and get out and vote to reelect Congressman Greg Landsman.
13: I'm Greg Landsman, candidate for Congress, and I approve this message. 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
3: Yes, it is time for the Faith Walk of the Day. And listen, some people that I love have gone on to be with the Lord. And so whenever I can find a video or a recording of them praying or talking or anything, I absolutely love it. And I allow myself to just have a moment and listen. Well, I found a clip of my Uncle Charles praying, who was my pastor my whole life and my favorite uncle. And as he was praying, I remember the legacy of prayer that I come from, right? I wasn't an out loud kind of prayer in my life, probably because I was little and, you know, my dad and other people were doing that. But what I did learn is the power of praying in the spirit, the power of speaking in your heavenly language. And I know in some circles there's still a great debate over whether we should be speaking in tongues at all. But if you look in 1 Corinthians 14:12, for one who speaks in tongues speaks not to men but to God, for no one understands him, but he utters mysteries in the spirit. It's literally

0: I'm Hamilton County Commissioner Alicia Reese. Every week, I talk to folks throughout this county who wonder how they're going to afford to make it, how they're going to afford rising costs, food, gas, and health care. Congressman Greg Landsman stood with me in fighting against higher utility costs. We need a fighter we can count on. That's why I'm voting for Congressman Landsman, because he understands how to get things done. This year, his bipartisan bill to lower prescription drug costs for seniors became law, and he got the money to replace 10,000 lines of lead pipes to protect our kids' future.
1: And I'm not done. I'm Greg Landsman, and I'm going to keep fighting to lower healthcare costs, make life more affordable, and deliver for families right here at home.
0: He shows up, he listens, he brings back funding to Southwest Ohio, and he gets things done. I'm asking you to join with me and get out and vote to reelect Congressman Greg Landsman.
1: I'm Greg Landsman, candidate for Congress, and I approve this message. 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
2: 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All right. Just wanted you to know that this morning. 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Absolutely. 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
0: I'm Hamilton County Commissioner Alicia Reese. Every week, I talk to folks throughout this county who wonder how they're going to afford to make it, how they're going to afford rising costs, food, gas, and health care. Congressman Greg Landsman stood with me in fighting against higher utility costs. We need a fighter we can count on. That's why I'm voting for Congressman Landsman, because he understands how to get things done. This year, his bipartisan bill to lower prescription drug costs for seniors became law, and he got the money to replace 10,000 lines of lead pipes to protect our kids' future.
1: And I'm not done. I'm Greg Landsman, and I'm going to keep fighting to lower healthcare costs, make life more affordable, and deliver for families right here at home.
0: He shows up, he listens, he brings back funding to Southwest Ohio, and he gets things done. I'm asking you to join with me and get out and vote to reelect Congressman Greg Landsman.
1: I'm Greg Landsman, candidate for Congress, and I approve this message. 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
3: I'm Hamilton County Commissioner Alicia Reese. Every week, I talk to folks throughout this county who wonder how they're going to afford to make it, how they're going to afford rising costs, food, gas, and health care. 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We need a fighter we can count on. That's why I'm voting for Congressman Landsman, because he understands how to get things done. This year, his bipartisan bill to lower prescription drug costs for seniors became law, and he got the money to replace 10,000 lines of lead pipes to protect our kids' future.
4: And I'm not done. 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
4: I'm Greg Landsman, candidate for Congress, and I approve this message. 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
9: In Hamilton County, the trial of Rodney Hinton Jr. enters a third day of jury selection today. Hinton is charged in the killing of Deputy Larry Henderson in 2025. Prosecutors say the defendant intentionally hit Henderson with his vehicle. A jury is expected to be seated today, with opening statements coming tomorrow. $13 million in funding has been approved to support public workforce transportation in rural and urban areas of Ohio. The money is being allocated across 19 transit projects in 13 counties. In Hamilton County, that includes funding to replace a number of Southwest Ohio Regional Transit Authority vehicles and to help cover the cost of installing modern ADA accessible bus shelters. Meanwhile, the future of a permanent daylight savings time bill is uncertain, with no clear path forward. That's according to the Senate Majority Leader John Thune, who says the president supports it, but there's no consensus yet. And police say they suspect arson as the source of a fire this past Sunday at 22 Ultra Lounge in Springdale. The establishment was the scene of a shooting incident less than 24 hours prior. Fire marshals report a dog detected the scent of accelerants at the scene. Indira Rogers, 1230 The Buzz.
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9: Good morning. Checking Cincinnati roadways, we're looking good on 75 north and south. 71 is trouble-free. Construction is underway along Camargo Road eastbound between Miami and Euclid. It's closed. That'll go through mid-November. Dry Fork Road closed in Cleves between Harrison Avenue and 74. The closure will be in effect through early to mid-December. Detour via Harrison Avenue and West Road. So far this morning, it's a smooth drive all across town with no delays. Indira Rogers, 1230 The Buzz.
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in your life as a believer, when you're going to question if God is really on your side. 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But you need to understand something, beloved. You need to remember that the only reason why you're in that position now is because God had ordered your steps. And the only reason why the devil is hitting you like he's hitting you is because he has literally peeked into your future. And he sees what God's about to bring you into.

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5: Let me get my instruments of praise. Instruments of praise for the birthday. Instruments of praise for the birthday.
6: Yeah.
5: Instrument of praise. Got an instrument of praise. Woo. For the birthday. Yes. Who's on the line today?
7: Chico Washington up in Winston. Yes. Good morning, morning show. My name is Tamesha Blyther, and I'm calling from Bishopville, South Carolina. And I want to wish my brother-in-law, Chico Washington, up in Winston-Salem, North Carolina, I want to wish him a happy birthday, and I hope that he have a very blessed day, and I hope that he receive all the gifts that he wants to and all the other birthdays in the month of October. Have a happy birthday.
8: Good morning. This is Philip Frazier calling on this wonderful Worship Wednesday from the nation's capital. My birthday shout-out is for my tenant, Ron Davis, to celebrate his birthday on October the 6th. Happy birthday, Ron. God loves you, and so do I. Wish you many, many more.
9: Good morning, Get Up Church. My name is Shirley White Tee, calling from Dunn, North Carolina. Happy birthday. Shout out is to Clarice Elaine White and James McCall from Dunn. We love you. Y'all have a blessed day on your birthday.
10: Hi, good morning. My name is Jessica from the Hattiesburg, Mississippi, beautiful city. I would like to give a late happy birthday shout out to my nephew, Quint. He's a photographer, so he's from Hattiesburg, but he's all over. And we thank God for him. He's a great photographer. And also my great friend, Rita. Her birthday was on the 3rd, and I just wanted to continue to wish her for a God-blessed birthday. And to all the people in the Get Up Church birthday, I will be on the 18th, but I'm going to call back later. Thank you, guys, and God bless you all for all that you do. A blessing to our morning. Blessings, blessings, blessings. Thank you.
11: Good morning, good morning, good morning. My name is Barbara Graham. I'm calling from Florence, South Carolina. I have a few shout-outs. My mom's birthday was yesterday, October 6th. She would have been 103. God bless you, Mom. My son, Rashawn Graham, his birthday is October 16th. He will be 49. My granddaughter, Nyla Graham, her birthday is October 21st. She will be 19. My granddaughter, Raylan, her birthday is October 23rd. She'll be 9. God bless you all. God bless you. I love you all. All of my children and my nephew, Anthony. God bless him. He's passed away. His birthday will be October 11th. Thank you. God bless.
12: My name is Bernice Brandon. I'm calling from Columbus, Mississippi. I have 3 shout-outs. I have a shout-out to my godmother, Mary Moss. She turned, well, her birthday is today. Also, my shout-out is for myself. My birthday was October the 4th, and my church member, Kathy Clay, her birthday was October the 3rd.
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5: 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We got more on the way. 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
6: I'm Hamilton County Commissioner Alicia Reese. Every week, I talk to folks throughout this county who wonder how they're going to afford to make it, how they're going to afford rising costs, food, gas, and health care. 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
16: And I'm not done. 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
16: I'm Greg Landsman, candidate for Congress, and I approve this message. 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
6: I'm Hamilton County Commissioner Alicia Reese. 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
16: And I'm not done. 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
16: I'm Greg Landsman, candidate for Congress, and I approve this message. 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
6: I'm Hamilton County Commissioner Alicia Reese. Every week, I talk to folks throughout this county who wonder how they're going to afford to make it, how they're going to afford rising costs, food, gas, and health care. Congressman Greg Landsman stood with me in fighting against higher utility costs. We need a fighter we can count on. That's why I'm voting for Congressman Landsman, because he understands how to get things done. This year, his bipartisan bill to lower prescription drug costs for seniors became law, and he got the money to replace 10,000 lines of lead pipes to protect our kids' future.
16: And I'm not done. I'm Greg Landsman, and I'm going to keep fighting to lower healthcare costs, make life more affordable, and deliver for families right here at home.
6: He shows up, he listens, he brings back funding to Southwest Ohio, and he gets things done. 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
25: I get people coming up this hour. Let's see. Healthy Ever After. We will hear from
13: Mr. Griffin. Griffin.
25: Wonderful Mr. Griffin. It's a wonderful Wednesday. Erica, shift your brain. Shift your brain, Erica. All right. Thank you, Vinos, for the applause. I appreciate that. Mr. Griffin.
13: This hour. We understand.
25: It's the Erica Ism of the day, and then Griff will share the joys and concerns. Great music from Ty Tribbett, Jabari Johnson, and Tamela Mann. Here's Nia Allen and Major with Just Want You. Just You Wait on Get Up Mornings. Woo!

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4: All right, Griff, it's on you, sir.
5: Thanks, Z. I want to shout out this morning my wife and thank all y'all for loving on her. She was at Praise in the Park in Atlanta on Saturday. And, I mean, people were coming up to me going, "Hey, Griff, where's Lanika?" And I was like, "Hi," to me. But they just love on that lady. And I'm going to make this make sense. You know, Lanika works for Clear, right? And when you are a traveler and you don't want all that hecticness at the airport, and I know that ain't a word to all the teachers, the airport is super duper hectic, and sometimes you got to leave in the morning or late at night, so you just want to make sure you're covered, right? You can get Clear, you can get Clear Plus now, you can get TSA pre-check. It's one that you can just look at it. I don't know. What's it called? Not vision, but you can
4: Yes.
5: You know what I'm talking about? It's the other one that you can just get. It's a whole separate line. And then you can even get global entry. And all that is designed so you can stay covered. But when you are covered in the Lord, thank you, Holy Spirit, you can walk in that same confidence like somebody that was struggling and had a hectic, you know, going to the airport. Like when you are covered, today it's been a week that I've been 55 years old. It's been a whole week, and silently, because so many things have happened. Rio de Janeiro, I was just in D.C. for the Get Up and Hustle tour, the Spirit of Praise. And man, so much has happened, but I have been thanking God for 55. My mom reminded me, my mom was here also over the weekend, and she reminded me that our grandma died at 57 or 58 years old. And I remember when she was getting close, whenever her kids, my aunties and my mother, my uncle, whenever they passed at 57 or 58, they were super nervous because I don't think they thought they would live that long, right? Mm-hmm. And my mom was saying, "Man, you just 3 years from grandma's age." And here's what's crazy. My grandma would have been 100 years old this year on the 4th of July. So we've been thinking about her often. And I just want to thank God for my life. You know, it's, we say it often and we say it a lot, but this platform that we have and this platform that we've been thriving at for the last 10 years, I had a chance to tell Kobe Tyner, Kobe Cove is what we call him, but he's basically the person who hired me, the person who reached out and called me and told me he might have an opportunity for me. And you know, it was Kobe who remembered 10 years prior. Kobe called me in 2016, and I hadn't seen Kobe since the summer of 2006. And he made it sound like he just talked to me 2 weeks, a month ago or something. And he was like, "Man, you were so funny. And, you know, I just knew you would do good." And I have to say thank you always. I'm so grateful. Radio is not an easy job, you know, especially morning shows, and to be syndicated and then to have a weekend show and to have a host who, and I told my pastor, I said, she's definitely, my pastor got to be the most Jesus-y person I know because he baptized me, but she the Jesus-iest woman. And the most Jesus-y to everybody don't know my pastor. Everybody know Erica. She's so consistent, and she's so kind, and she's so awesome. And I just thank God for this platform. So thank you, Cheryl. Thank you, Venos. Thank you, Shawnee and Erica Campbell. Man, gone. That's my Mr. Griffin.
4: I love that. Thank you, Griff. Man, it's nothing like being covered.
6: Yeah.
4: Nobody covers us like God does. Oh, my God. Ooh, God, we thank you. Y'all stick around. We got more on the way. Get up, mornings.
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5: 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On 275 West at 5 Mile Road, there's an accident on the shoulder. On I-71 North at Lytle Tunnel, got an accident blocking the right lane. It's slow in the area.
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12: I'm Hamilton County Commissioner Alicia Reese. 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
13: And I'm not done. 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
13: I'm Greg Landsman, candidate for Congress, and I approve this message. 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
12: I'm Hamilton County Commissioner Alicia Reese. 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
13: And I'm not done. 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
13: I'm Greg Landsman, candidate for Congress, and I approve this message. 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
12: I'm Hamilton County Commissioner Alicia Reese. Every week, I talk to folks throughout this county who wonder how they're going to afford to make it, how they're going to afford rising costs, food, gas, and health care. 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
13: And I'm not done. 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
12: 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I'm asking you to join with me and get out and vote to reelect Congressman Greg Landsman.
13: I'm Greg Landsman, candidate for Congress, and I approve this message. 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
2: All right, y'all, a little quick story time. So some years ago, when Wolsey was about 3 or 4 years old, he was obsessed with superheroes. So whether it was Spider-Man or Superman or Batman, it was always some kind of man he was obsessed with, right, with the superpowers. Well, he had a bunk bed, and the bunk bed was pretty high. It had some steps down the side. Well, this day, he thought that he was going to fly like Superman. So my son...

0: I'm Hamilton County Commissioner Alicia Reese. Every week, I talk to folks throughout this county who wonder how they're going to afford to make it, how they're going to afford rising costs, food, gas, and health care. Congressman Greg Landsman stood with me in fighting against higher utility costs. We need a fighter we can count on. That's why I'm voting for Congressman Landsman, because he understands how to get things done. This year, his bipartisan bill to lower prescription drug costs for seniors became law, and he got the money to replace 10,000 lines of lead pipes to protect our kids' future.
1: And I'm not done. I'm Greg Landsman, and I'm going to keep fighting to lower healthcare costs, make life more affordable, and deliver for families right here at home.
0: He shows up, he listens, he brings back funding to Southwest Ohio, and he gets things done. I'm asking you to join with me and get out and vote to reelect Congressman Greg Landsman.
1: I'm Greg Landsman, candidate for Congress, and I approve this message. 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
2: So, Lord, let your angels cover and protect us and keep us safe today as we go through our day. Maybe there's things going on that we don't see that's in the heavenly realm. Father, we give you authority and power and strength to move and activate in our life any way you see fit. If you need to get us a message, Lord, let our ears and hearts be open so we hear you. Let us not discredit when our kids come and say stuff and say, oh, they just talking crazy. You made that up. Sometimes there are angel activity. There's angel activity happening in your house and you don't even know it. But God, I thank you for it. I thank you for covering and keeping us as we go through the rest of this day. In Jesus' name. All right, y'all. That is my Erica-ism for the day. I pray that you would get a story like that. Those kind of things just encourage my faith. They really do. They just let me know that God is watching us. He is keeping us. He is covering us. And you know when the saints used to pray back in the day, thank you for keeping us from danger seen and unseen. Listen, you never know. Lord, let somebody encounter an angel just so they believe a little bit more. Do something just to encourage their faith today. It's Get Up Mornings, y'all. Stick around. We've got the joys and concerns up next on Get Up Mornings. Get up.
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2: I'm Hamilton County Commissioner Alicia Reese. Every week, I talk to folks throughout this county who wonder how they're going to afford to make it, how they're going to afford rising costs, food, gas, and health care. Congressman Greg Landsman stood with me in fighting against higher utility costs. We need a fighter we can count on. That's why I'm voting for Congressman Landsman, because he understands how to get things done. This year, his bipartisan bill to lower prescription drug costs for seniors became law, and he got the money to replace 10,000 lines of lead pipes to protect our kids' future.
3: And I'm not done. I'm Greg Landsman, and I'm going to keep fighting to lower healthcare costs, make life more affordable, and deliver for families right here at home.
2: He shows up, he listens, he brings back funding to Southwest Ohio, and he gets things done. I'm asking you to join with

0: me and get out and vote to reelect Congressman Greg Landsman.
1: I'm Greg Landsman, candidate for Congress, and I approve this message. 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
0: I'm Hamilton County Commissioner Alicia Reese. Every week, I talk to folks throughout this county who wonder how they're going to afford to make it, how they're going to afford rising costs, food, gas, and health care. Congressman Greg Landsman stood with me in fighting against higher utility costs. We need a fighter we can count on. That's why I'm voting for Congressman Landsman, because he understands how to get things done. This year, his bipartisan bill to lower prescription drug costs for seniors became law, and he got the money to replace 10,000 lines of lead pipes to protect our kids' future.
1: And I'm not done. I'm Greg Landsman, and I'm going to keep fighting to lower healthcare costs, make life more affordable, and deliver for families right here at home.
0: He shows up, he listens, he brings back funding to Southwest Ohio, and he gets things done. I'm asking you to join with me and get out and vote to reelect Congressman Greg Landsman.
1: I'm Greg Landsman, candidate for Congress, and I approve this message. 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
8: In Hamilton County, the trial of Rodney Hinton Jr. enters a third day of jury selection today. Hinton is charged in the killing of Deputy Larry Henderson in 2025. Prosecutors say the defendant intentionally hit Henderson with his vehicle. A jury is expected to be seated today, with opening statements coming tomorrow. $13 million in funding has been approved to support public workforce transportation in rural and urban areas of Ohio. The money is being allocated across 19 transit projects in 13 counties. In Hamilton County, that includes funding to replace a number of Southwest Ohio Regional Transit Authority vehicles and to help cover the cost of installing modern ADA-accessible bus shelters. Meanwhile, the future of a permanent daylight savings time bill is uncertain, with no clear path forward. That's according to the Senate Majority Leader John Thune, who says the president supports it, but there's no consensus yet. And police say they suspect arson as the source of a fire this past Sunday at 22 Ultra Lounge in Springdale. The establishment was the scene of a shooting incident less than 24 hours prior. Fire marshals report a dog detected the scent of accelerants at the scene. Indira Rogers, 1230 The Buzz.
7: Here's traffic on 1230 The Buzz. Good morning. Watching some problems in Cincinnati traffic this morning on 275 West at 5 Mile. Got an accident on the right shoulder. 275 West is slow between Ward's Corner and Reed Hartman. On 75 Southbound after Gilbreth Road, an accident is blocking the left lane. 75 Southbound drivers are slow between Shepherd Lane and Town. On I-71 Southbound between I-275 and Pfeiffer, we're seeing slow traffic there. Indira Rogers with traffic. 1230 The Buzz.
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4: Well, saints of the Most High God, we are coming to you live from the Get Up Church of our Lord, Baptist non-denominational, AMBCMENGLMNOP at Apostolic Church of God in Christ. All right, now, Brother Griff, let the Lord lead.
5: Thank you, First Lady Pastor.
4: You're welcome.
5: Gotta say happy birthday to the homie comedian Lawrence Owens, comedian Reggie Jackson, that's my girl, Georgiana Thornton, and Niecy Shaw from Classics right here in the ATL. But first, giving honor to God who's ahead of my life, I'd like to say I'm glad to be in the house of the Lord. One more time, Elder Cheryl.
6: Uh-huh.
5: He brought me from a mighty long way, Sister Niecy Shaw. I could have been dead, sleeping in the grave, but God is good.
4: All the time.
5: And all the time.
4: God is good.
5: Yes, yes, yes. I just heard Erica talking about angels and Wozy falling slow. Well, I fell slow a bunch of times, too. And it just made me start thinking. So I was probably two or so. And two and a half, maybe. I wasn't three, I'm sure. Probably younger than two. But I stuck a fork in an electric socket. Oh, and I went straight to Jesus. I saw it was bright and a lot of people. And I promise you. And they sent me back, right? They
4: sent me back.
5: I went straight to Jesus. Yeah, I promise you. It was very beautiful, and it was quiet, and it was awesome. And then they sent me back. And then I was in the military. I was in Germany, and I thought I was asleep, but this very bright person came in my room, sat on the edge of my bed, just appeared in my room, and I was talking to him, and when I woke up for reals, my roommate who was across from me, he was like, man, you was talking to yourself for like 7 minutes. I said, yeah, I think wow. I talked to your angel. He said, no, I think you was drunk. But I was. And I'm still debating. But the straight to Jesus as a two-year-old, I promise you. Now, somebody in that car saying, Griff, you remember sticking. I remember way too much. You get Zane, you all right. Somebody else will say, wait a minute. Was it a person or had you been drinking? That's the question that we still trying to figure out. You can say, ain't he all right? But if you like me and you know, God covers me. I'm screaming, ain't he all right? Cheryl and Erica, I've been in 9 car accidents. All of them, the cars was totaled. I didn't have a scratch, and not one of them. 2 times they took me out with the jaws of life. That's the thing they peel back. Wow. The firemen peel back. I never had a scratch ever. Not a drip. Not nothing.
6: Angels, wow. Huh? You That's probably should angel. Park.
4: What you say, Cheryl?
6: He probably should park.
4: Cheryl. How many accidents?
6: 9.
4: He
7: That's
4: probably needs
7: crazy. Get you a good bike.
4: Stick around, y'all. We got more.
5: I had one.
4: I know.
5: You was laughing at me.
6: That thing in the garage.
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11: I'm Hamilton County Commissioner Alicia Reese. Every week, I talk to folks throughout this county who wonder how they're going to afford to make it, how they're going to afford rising costs, food, gas, and health care. 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
12: And I'm not done. 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
12: I'm Greg Landsman, candidate for Congress, and I approve this message. 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
11: I'm Hamilton County Commissioner Alicia Reese. 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
12: And I'm not done. 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
11: He shows up, he listens, he brings back funding to Southwest Ohio, and he gets things done. I'm asking you to join with me and get out and vote to reelect Congressman Greg Landsman.
12: I'm Greg Landsman, candidate for Congress, and I approve this message. 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
11: I'm Hamilton County Commissioner Alicia Reese. Every week, I talk to folks throughout this county who wonder how they're going to afford to make it, how they're going to afford rising costs, food, gas, and health care. 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
12: And I'm not done. 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
11: He shows up, he listens, he brings back funding to Southwest Ohio, and he gets things done. I'm asking you to join with me and get out and vote to reelect Congressman Greg Landsman.
12: I'm Greg Landsman, candidate for Congress, and I approve this message. 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
6: Thank you so much for having me. Hello, guys.
5: Hello, hello. All right, we want to jump in with the tough questions today. Is the weekend undoing the work that we've done all week? You know, when people are like, oh, you can do what you want on the weekend, eat how you want on the weekend. Are we going in reverse?
6: Absolutely. And I think it happens more than people actually realize. You can actually be great Monday through Friday. Then Friday night comes. And then we go eat dinner. We go eat dinner with our friends. And then brunch on Saturday with the girls. And then we may go out to eat Saturday night. And then Sunday, we got to hang out with our church members and eat. Now, one meal isn't going to destroy your progress. But when one meal becomes 3 or 4 days of overeating, less movement, you're completely banning your normal habits, this can slow down your progress during the week.
5: So you can have like one heavy meal on the weekend, but it can't be the whole weekend.
6: You don't have to be perfect over the weekend, but you don't have to keep starting over on Monday. You need your weekend needs to be consistent. We have to think of creating a lifestyle throughout the week, if that makes sense.
5: Yes. So what are some of the habits that can quietly work against the progress you've made?
6: A lot of us don't think about all the extra stuff we do, the appetizers, the dressing, the sauces, the handful of chips if we're at home because we're bored, the coffee, the specialty coffees, all these things individually, they're not a problem, but they add up. And what happens is on Monday, we're trying to work off what we ate over the weekend, and usually we don't work that off till Wednesday. So your body never catches up.
5: So how do you enjoy your weekends without feeling like you're always on punishment?
7: Like a loser, right? Can't even eat.
5: You go out with people like Kirk Franklin, who just eats a chicken breast and an apple and a handful of
7: seven
5: spinach.
7: Peas.
6: No, you should not have to be miserable Monday through Friday. This is what you need. You don't need a weekend that's perfect. You need a weekend that doesn't require you to start over on Monday, if that makes sense. You got to create a lifestyle. You got to create sustainable habits, and it's different for each person.
5: Mm-hmm.
6: That's it.
5: Okay.
6: One cheat meal is not going to ruin you, but eating one cheat meal the last entire weekend is a problem because your body never catches up to that fat burning process.
7: Well, Dawn, I asked you last week, what do you eat? And you was like, I eat a boring breakfast. I have a smoothie and the same thing. What do you do on a weekend? Do you never have a hamburger? You never go to In-N-Out in California ever?
6: Oh, come on now.
7: What
6: did you see me
7: that
6: last time you were here? You saw me
7: having a... Oh, yeah, I saw you at a Mexican spot. That's right. That's right.
6: So enjoy the meal that you like. So I have, I know where every pink berry is in the city. That you the pink berry that was open at 3 o'clock in the morning.
5: Yes.
6: And know my name because that's my cheat. So enjoy what you want. Just create a balance. Mm-hmm. So I do. My food isn't boring during the week because I love my cooking and I love salmon. So that's not boring. It's boring for most people. And I like the way good health feels. So when I know my energy levels can be like, you thought I ate some coffee, drank some coffee, that's a good feeling to me. So I like the way good health feels. So I can be consistent and eat the same thing every day because I like that. That's boring for other people. You don't have to do that. You create what's sustainable and what's good for you.
5: I love it. How can people stay connected and find out more about your programs?
6: I simply want you to follow me on all social media, Dawn Strozier. Yeah, that's it, at Dawn Strozier, DawnStrozier.
5: I love it. It's that simple. Just follow her, guys, and get all the tips and tools to become your absolute best self. Thank you for all you do. Thank you for helping me. Y'all see the way I look for that wedding? Dawn Strozier. Give her a call. All right. Listen, she on Play-Doh, but she'll have you right. Thank you, Dawn. I love you.
6: Love you back. Thanks for having me.
5: For sure. All right, y'all stick around. We got more on the way. It's a wonderful Wednesday.
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3: 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An accident has cleared. Still, though, stop and go from Shepherd Lane on 275 North after 28 in Milford got a crash, blocking the left lane. It's slow in the area.
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1: I'm Hamilton County Commissioner Alicia Reese. Every week, I talk to folks throughout this county who wonder how they're going to afford to make it, how they're going to afford rising costs, food, gas, and health care. 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
2: And I'm not done. 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
2: I'm Greg Landsman, candidate for Congress, and I approve this message. 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
1: I'm Hamilton County Commissioner Alicia Reese. Every week, I talk to folks throughout this county who wonder how they're going to afford to make it, how they're going to afford rising costs, food, gas, and health care. 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That's why I'm voting for Congressman Landsman, because he understands how to get things done. 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
2: And I'm not done. 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
1: He shows up, he listens, he brings back funding to Southwest Ohio, and he gets things done. I'm asking you to join with me and get out and vote to reelect Congressman Greg Landsman.
2: I'm Greg Landsman, candidate for Congress, and I approve this message. 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
1: I'm Hamilton County Commissioner Alicia Reese. Every week, I talk to folks throughout this county who wonder how they're going to afford to make it, how they're going to afford rising costs, food, gas, and health care. 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That's why I'm voting for Congressman Landsman, because he understands how to get things done. 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
2: And I'm not done. 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
1: 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I'm asking you to join with me and get out and vote to reelect Congressman Greg Landsman.
2: I'm Greg Landsman, candidate for Congress, and I approve this message. 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
2: Hey, this is Dr. Willie Jolly, and today I want to focus on another of the three-leg stool to wealth creation that I was taught over the last 20 years interviewing billionaires on my Willie Jolly Wealthy Ways podcast. In chapter 24 of the book, Rich is Good, Wealthy is Better, I share first leg to wealth is income and the importance of having multiple streams of income. My dear friend Dr. George Frazier is a king of networking in America. He says that your network determines your net worth. Dr. Frazier also talks about the fact that there are eight well-known streams of income and that everyone should have at least two, and many are very easy to get going. He says the more streams, the merrier, because it will help you get to wealth quicker. A few of the streams he shared that I wrote about are earned income, money that you make from your job, and capital gains income, which is money you generate from things that increase in value over time. You can find all eight streams on page 168 in the book. These ideas can change your life. This is Dr. Willie Jolly. Go to winwithwillie.com for more info on the book and other items to help you grow yourself and your wealth. 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I'm excited about all the pastors around America who have made Rich is Good, Wealthy is Better a bestseller because they've told their congregations that they need to get this book. Like Pastor Jamal Bryant, who not only endorsed the book and told everybody in his congregation they needed to get the book, but then he preached his whole sermon on the book. Wow. So go to Rich is Good, Wealthy is Better and get your copies now. 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
3: All right, Cheryl, what are we talking about today?
4: Found more relationship questions. A lot of people be asking questions about relationships. So let's get into it. In a healthy relationship, how much time is how much me time is too much, right? In relationship, everybody needs a little breathing room. Well, but when your spouse says, babe, I need just a little time to myself, are you saying absolutely? Or are you wondering why? Or where you going? Or what you doing? Or should couples have separate hobbies? Should they have separate friend groups and occasionally take separate trips? Some people are a little insecure about it. Some people don't want that. Some people want to know where you go and what you're doing, and your friends should be my friends and all the things. So I want to talk about it today.
3: You can't be happily married and be that insecure. You just,
4: right.
3: It's too ever. Much. But I think healthy alone time comes from healthy time together. If there is no healthy time together, you know what I mean?
5: Good.
3: Where you talk and you pray and you guys are intimate with each other and you have healthy, you know, things that you do. When someone wants time with someone else, it doesn't fill your heart with fear. But if you are still broken from things that you didn't resolve or didn't discuss, anything can feel like you're leaving me and you want to do this without me. Warren definitely has alone time, and so do I.
4: Mm-hmm.
3: I go with my friends and, you know,

0: I'm Hamilton County Commissioner Alicia Reese. Every week, I talk to folks throughout this county who wonder how they're going to afford to make it, how they're going to afford rising costs, food, gas, and health care. Congressman Greg Landsman stood with me in fighting against higher utility costs. We need a fighter we can count on. That's why I'm voting for Congressman Landsman, because he understands how to get things done. This year, his bipartisan bill to lower prescription drug costs for seniors became law, and he got the money to replace 10,000 lines of lead pipes to protect our kids' future.
1: And I'm not done. I'm Greg Landsman, and I'm going to keep fighting to lower healthcare costs, make life more affordable, and deliver for families right here at home.
0: He shows up, he listens, he brings back funding to Southwest Ohio, and he gets things done. I'm asking you to join with me and get out and vote to reelect Congressman Greg Landsman.
1: I'm Greg Landsman, candidate for Congress, and I approve this message. Paid for by Landsman for Congress.
2: You didn't know it. Warren is always like, no, yeah. Just don't. Okay, you don't have to cook today. Just fine. The house
3: exactly.
2: Coming tomorrow. Just chill, yes. You know, when my brain, when I'm trying to do get up mornings and then there's a Mary Mary thing and then I have something at church,
3: yes.
2: And kids or something, which is my normal life. So time to refresh, time to go to the spa or whatever, hang out with my girlfriends is necessary for me.
3: Right. Me too. But to get away, because you got to get away from your spouse. You got to check that. You got to check that.
4: 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That got a little bit of I don't like you on the back of it. Absolutely.
2: If you the kind that you got to sit in the car for an hour and take a deep breath before you come in the house, you all got other issues.
3: Yeah.
2: There's other
3: all
2: things
3: right.
2: going on.
3: So let's ask the get up chair.
4: I'm trying to go.
2: All right. 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
0: I'm Hamilton County Commissioner Alicia Reese. Every week, I talk to folks throughout this county who wonder how they're going to afford to make it, how they're going to afford rising costs, food, gas, and health care. Congressman Greg Landsman stood with me in fighting against higher utility costs. We need a fighter we can count on. That's why I'm voting for Congressman Landsman, because he understands how to get things done. This year, his bipartisan bill to lower prescription drug costs for seniors became law, and he got the money to replace 10,000 lines of lead pipes to protect our kids' future.
1: And I'm not done. 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
0: He shows up, he listens, he brings back funding to Southwest Ohio, and he gets things done. I'm asking you to join with me and get out and vote to reelect Congressman Greg Landsman.
1: I'm Greg Landsman, candidate for Congress, and I approve this message. 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
2: I'm Hamilton County Commissioner Alicia Reese. Every week, I talk to folks throughout this county who wonder how they're going to afford to make it, how they're going to afford rising costs, food, gas, and health care. Congressman Greg Landsman stood with me in fighting against higher utility costs. We need a fighter we can count on. That's why I'm voting for Congressman Landsman, because he understands how to get things done. This year, his bipartisan bill to lower prescription drug costs for seniors became law, and he got the money to replace 10,000 lines of lead pipes to protect our kids' future.
3: And I'm not done. 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
2: He shows up, he listens, he brings back funding to Southwest Ohio, and he gets things done. I'm asking you to join with me and get out and vote to reelect Congressman Greg Landsman.
3: I'm Greg Landsman, candidate for Congress, and I approve this message. 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
2: I'm Hamilton County Commissioner Alicia Reese. Every week, I talk to folks throughout this county who wonder how they're going to afford to make it, how they're going to afford rising costs, food, gas, and health care. Congressman Greg Landsman stood with me in fighting against higher utility costs. We need a fighter we can count on. That's why I'm voting for Congressman Landsman, because he understands how to get things done. This year, his bipartisan bill to lower prescription drug costs for seniors became law, and he got the money to replace 10,000 lines of lead pipes to protect our kids' future.
3: And I'm not done. 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
2: He shows up, he listens, he brings back funding to Southwest Ohio, and he gets things done. I'm asking you to join with me and get out and vote to reelect Congressman Greg Landsman.
3: I'm Greg Landsman, candidate for Congress, and I approve this message. 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
8: In Hamilton County, the trial of Rodney Hinton Jr. enters a third day of jury selection today. Hinton is charged in the killing of Deputy Larry Henderson in 2025. Prosecutors say the defendant intentionally hit Henderson with his vehicle. A jury is expected to be seated today, with opening statements coming tomorrow. $13 million in funding has been approved to support public workforce transportation in rural and urban areas of Ohio. The money is being allocated across 19 transit projects in 13 counties. In Hamilton County, that includes funding to replace a number of Southwest Ohio Regional Transit Authority vehicles and to help cover the cost of installing modern ADA accessible bus shelters. Meanwhile, the future of a permanent daylight savings time bill is uncertain, with no clear path forward. That's according to the Senate Majority Leader John Thune, who says the president supports it, but there's no consensus yet. And police say they suspect arson as the source of a fire this past Sunday at 22 Ultra Lounge in Springdale. The establishment was the scene of a shooting incident less than 24 hours prior. Fire marshals report a dog detected the scent of accelerants at the scene. Indira Rogers, 1230 The Buzz.
9: Here's traffic on 1230 The Buzz.
8: Good morning. You'll find stop and go traffic as you travel I-75 heading southbound between Lachlan Split and Paddock. Then as you travel along Highway 129 eastbound before Route 4, got an accident there on 275 north after 28 in Milford. An accident continues to block the left lane, causing some delays in the area. Also on 71 northbound between Ridge Avenue and Pfeiffer, we're seeing slow traffic there. Indira Rogers, 1230 The Buzz.
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3: All right, guys. Today we are talking about healthy space in a relationship. What does it look like when someone needs me time? Let's go to the phones and find out from the Get Up Church. Let's talk to Lady in Bahamas. Hey, Lady in Bahamas. Tell us, what does healthy space in a relationship look like?
4: Healthy space for us looks like, you know, being able to do something like with church groups separately. We have our ladies group, and then, you know, my husband goes with the men's group. And sometimes even his colleagues from work, they might go bowling or something like that. And then me and my girls, we like, you know, hang out, do like a daytime pajama party type thing, and, you know, just have a chance to kind of vent, healthy venting. That's what we do.
3: All right. Sounds good, lady. Thank you for calling today.
4: Yeah, thank you.
3: James from Raleigh is on the line. Hey, James, what does healthy space in a relationship look like?
5: Mm-hmm.
3: James is on the line. Hey, James, what does healthy space in a relationship look like?
6: Good morning and hello, Good Up Nation. It's a difference. Now, when you're older, well, if my wife when it goes to work, I'll be the first one to open the door and say go. But you got to understand, when she goes out for her me time, it's with family. It's older family, and it's religious based. So you need that me time. She works hard, and then she comes home to me. That's enough. So she needs to get out and have her me time. And I'm happy with that. That younger me time, that was used to be the clubs and bars. But now,
3: grown me time.
7: We talking grown folk me time.
8: Falling asleep over your great auntie's house.
3: Right. Thank you so much for calling. We appreciate you, sir.
6: All right. Bless you.
8: 877-242-2426. It's time for the Get Up Poll. Let's go to Charlotte and talk to the homie Dale. Dale, what does healthy space in a relationship look like to you, partner?
9: Ooh, such a great topic. Healthy space means respect, admiration, kindness, vulnerability, and having a safe place to do all that. I mean, the point where you are getting poured into as you are actually pouring into someone. At the point where I know I can say anything in respect and courtesy that I'm feeling to express my truth, and I'm giving my partner the same opportunity to do that. That's what a healthy relationship looks like. We got a lot of trauma in our history, and we need to get past that through prayer, faith, therapy, and just getting better habits about communicating, not minimizing people's stances, how they feel, despite whether or not we think them or not. Hey, I respect you. I love you. So share with me how you need to share with me. Be respectful, be honest, be kind. That's it.
8: That's good stuff, Dale. How your you new so thing, much. Boo thing doing? Y'all doing?
9: Boo thing, new thing, all the truth, thing.
7: He always trying to get in his business. Look at
8: him. I do.
9: That's all right. Y'all got advice. Y'all can ask me that. Y'all can ask me that. Be cool.
3: I love it.
9: We 10 years in.
3: That's right. Thank you for calling, Dale. Have a good one.
9: Love you guys. Take care.
8: Let's go to Maryland and talk to Janice, where the spirit of praise is this Saturday. Woo-hoo! Janice, what does a healthy, what's healthy space in a relationship look like to you, sweetheart?
10: Okay, first I want to say I've been married almost 35 years.
8: Come on.
10: So, yes. So give or take a little here and there. But I feel like I really trust my husband, from day one. He's a faithful guy. Not that I'm bragging on him, but.
7: Brag, girl.
8: Yeah. What's his name? Say his name.
10: His name is Jeffrey.
3: Go ahead. Well, God bless you.
10: Yes. Thank you, Erica and Cheryl and Aunt Griff. I listen to you guys every morning.
3: Thank you.
10: And I want to say, you're welcome. And I want to say this one last thing about far as traveling. I don't know why, but he don't want to get on a plane, train. He just want to get in the car or walk or and it's some, you know, something that's kind of, I guess.
3: That he can trust on the ground.
10: Mm-hmm. Uh-huh. Right. But
3: low. But low, I'll be with you always. He didn't say hi. Yes. That's why, sis.
10: Yes.
3: Thank you so much for calling. We appreciate you.
10: Okay, you're welcome.
3: God bless. You. Bye-bye.
7: Bye-bye.
10: Bye-bye.
3: I love the Get Up Church.
7: Me too.
3: And I think everybody had really good, you know, comments and answers. And so, yeah, it's possible to have healthy space in the relationship.
7: Mm-hmm.
3: Make sure you have healthy together time also. Let's get up mornings, y'all.
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14: I'm Hamilton County Commissioner Alicia Reese. Every week, I talk to folks throughout this county who wonder how they're going to afford to make it, how they're going to afford rising costs, food, gas, and health care. 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
15: And I'm not done. 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
14: I'm Hamilton County Commissioner Alicia Reese. Every week, I talk to folks throughout this county who wonder how they're going to afford to make it, how they're going to afford rising costs, food, gas, and health care. Congressman Greg Landsman stood with me in fighting against higher utility costs. 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That's why I'm voting for Congressman Landsman, because he understands how to get things done. This year, his bipartisan bill to lower prescription drug costs for seniors became law. 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
15: And I'm not done. 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
14: He shows up, he listens, he brings back funding to Southwest Ohio, and he gets things done. I'm asking you to join with me and get out and vote to reelect Congressman Greg Landsman.
15: I'm Greg Landsman, candidate for Congress, and I approve this message. 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
14: I'm Hamilton County Commissioner Alicia Reese. Every week, I talk to folks throughout this county who wonder how they're going to afford to make it, how they're going to afford rising costs, food, gas, and health care. Congressman Greg Landsman stood with me in fighting against higher utility costs. 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That's why I'm voting for Congressman Landsman, because he understands how to get things done. 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
15: And I'm not done. 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
14: 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I'm asking you to join with me and get out and vote to reelect Congressman Greg Landsman.
15: I'm Greg Landsman, candidate for Congress, and I approve this message. 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
3: All right, guys, coming up 11 minutes after the hour, the love talk of the day. Later this hour, trending topics with Cheryl and Joy Taylor. We'll have the daily play. Music from Bishop William Murphy, Bishop Marvin Sapp, and Vishon Mitchell. Here is Sincere with After Tonight on Get Up Mornings.

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5: 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Say it again. Tell him there is no failure. Say it like you believe it. There is no failure in God. Listen. I wish you could see yourself in the future.

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3: Yes, it is time for the Love Talk of the Day. And today, I want to talk to those who think you're being gracious, but you're really being manipulated. Who think that you're just, you know, giving them a chance and everybody turn their back on them and they not doing you right. And you know they not doing you right. And you think if I just hang on in there just a little while longer, everything will be fine. They'll eventually pick me. I don't believe God designed love to be that way. I don't believe that you have to put yourself in a position to be hurt and lied to and manipulated over and over again to experience somebody just being there, because that ain't love. That's just somebody there. If they got a whole nother family, if they can't never call you, if you've been around for years and you don't know none of they people, I pray that you have the strength to learn what real love looks like, because that ain't it. I pray you have the strength to stand up for you, to stand up for what you know and what you believe. I pray your heart heals, because whatever part of you tells you that that's okay and you deserve that, I pray that you realize that God didn't create you to have some halfway version of a relationship where somebody kind of choose you but kind of don't do it. He didn't come there because that's where he wanted to come. He come because that wasn't nowhere else for him to go. The other folks kicked him out, and now you're a safe haven. You deserve more. You deserve somebody choosing you on purpose. Not because this is the only place that's available for me. Well, I know she'll pick up the phone. I know he'll pick up the phone. And you think, well, I got the money. I could spend it on her. A sugar daddy ain't sweet. That's not sweet. That's not sweet when somebody just wants you for your pockets. It's not. That is not what love is. And maybe you're used to giving some more. So you don't realize there are people that will give to you, that will love you, that will take care of you, that will see you as a human being, not an ATM. All right. I love you and I mean it. My heart hurts when I hear these stories or I see these, you know, messages on social media or even the people that I know in my own life that have accepted this version of love that God didn't create. If love is patient and kind and considerate, you don't have somebody that just can only call you and text your phone in the middle of the night with, hey, if you don't give me a complete sentence, I'm deserving of more than that. You don't give me a full question and not just asking about what I'm going to give you. You're deserving of more than that. All right. I love you and I mean it. That's the Love Talk of the Day. Y'all stick around. We got trending topics up next.
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7: Good morning. You'll find stop and go traffic as you travel I-75 heading southbound between Lachlan Split and Paddock. Then as you travel along Highway 129 eastbound before Route 4, got an accident there on 275 north after 28 in Milford. An accident continues to block the left lane, causing some delays in the area. Also on 71 northbound between Ridge Avenue and Pfeiffer, we're seeing slow traffic there. In Dearot Rogers, 1230 The Buzz.
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11: I'm Hamilton County Commissioner Alicia Reese. Every week, I talk to folks throughout this county who wonder how they're going to afford to make it, how they're going to afford rising costs, food, gas, and health care. 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
11: I'm Hamilton County Commissioner Alicia Reese. Every week, I talk to folks throughout this county who wonder how they're going to afford to make it, how they're going to afford rising costs, food, gas, and health care. Congressman Greg Landsman stood with me in fighting against higher utility costs. We need a fighter we can count on. That's why I'm voting for Congressman Landsman, because he understands how to get things done. This year, his bipartisan bill to lower prescription drug costs for seniors became law. And he got the money to replace 10,000 lines of lead pipes to protect our kids' future.
12: And I'm not done. 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
11: I'm Hamilton County Commissioner Alicia Reese. Every week, I talk to folks throughout this county who wonder how they're going to afford to make it, how they're going to afford rising costs, food, gas, and health care. 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
12: I'm Greg Landsman, candidate for Congress, and I approve this message. 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
3: What is it?
0: It's Trending Topics, up to the minute.
3: Hey, Cheryl, tell us what's trending today.
4: Absolutely. So, got sad news again from the industry yesterday. Freddie Jackson passed away.
3: I saw that.
4: Yeah, Grammy-nominated R&B singer known for chart-topping hits like Rock Me Tonight.
5: Sing it, Cheryl.
3: I say.
6: I don't know that that's necessarily a get-up morning inspiration show.
3: You rock me, Jesus. Hey,
6: you can think you are my lady. That's better.
3: Rock me, Jesus. Please take my praise.
5: For New Testament sake.
3: That's so crazy.
6: Dumb.
4: Anyway, he passed away, Monday, October 5th. We just got word yesterday, 3 days after his birthday, because I do remember, you know, saying his birthday was.
5: Yeah, he did.
4: Yeah. So Friday was his birthday. And so we are mourning again. The industry is, you know, buzzing about it. So many people are posting about their relationship. I tell you, one that really hit my heart was Regina Bell. And she talked about, you know, the season of her, you know, counterpart. She said, it really is sobering. You know, a lot of my friends, a lot of us who were struggling in coming up in the industry together are passing away. And so she talked about Peebo Bryson, and then she talked about her relationship with Freddie. But we thank God for the years that he gave us, him, and the music that we share. You see, I know the songs. It's in my heart. My mom used to bellow them out all the time. So, rest in peace to Freddie Jackson. All right. We've been talking about AI, and we've got Kim Fox Dunnigan and, you know, those coming in trying to inform us and show us how AI can work for us. But man, this music industry, and I know you can attest, Erica, Method Man is heading back into a legal world, but this time he won't be the attorney arguing the case. The Wu-Tang Clan rapper and actor will guest star in CBS's legal drama, Cupertino. He plays Youngwood, a successful rapper challenging an artificial intelligence.
5: Cupertino?
4: Yeah, is that what it says?
5: Yeah, it's a California city.
4: Yeah, he fights an artificial intelligence music studio in court, which kind of makes it like real, because that's what's happening today, right? So they got a whole storyline around it, how we are standing up against artificial intelligence and it taking over the music industry. I know people, you know, are on social media trying to create their own songs and videos, and that's cute if you got a birthday song.
5: It's easy.
4: But yeah. Y'all, you cannot replace real talent. You cannot replace it. Nope. And so that alone will make me kind of watch it. And of course, Method Man.
5: I want to watch it just because Method Man is dope. Yeah. He's dope.
6: Yeah. He's a good actor.
4: He's easy on the eyes, too.
6: Amen.
5: I don't know about that. I know he's dope.
6: God has been good to him.
4: He has.
6: And we thank him.
5: All right. And we're moving.
4: And we thank him. So, anyway. It debuts on CBS. All right, guys, that's what's trending. And if you're celebrating your birthday, you're celebrating today with Toni Braxton, with baseball's Mookie Betts. Also, my cousin Leslie Smith. Kayson Wilson, comedian, his birthday is today. And my cousin Christopher Holloway has a birthday as well. And if it's your birthday, well, happy birthday.
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0: I'm Hamilton County Commissioner Alicia Reese. Every week, I talk to folks throughout this county who wonder how they're going to afford to make it, how they're going to afford rising costs, food, gas, and health care. Congressman Greg Landsman stood with me in fighting against higher utility costs. We need a fighter we can count on. That's why I'm voting for Congressman Landsman, because he understands how to get things done. This year, his bipartisan bill to lower prescription drug costs for seniors became law, and he got the money to replace 10,000 lines of lead pipes to protect our kids' future.
1: And I'm not done. I'm Greg Landsman, and I'm going to keep fighting to lower healthcare costs, make life more affordable, and deliver for families right here at home.
0: He shows up, he listens, he brings back funding to Southwest Ohio, and he gets things done. I'm asking you to join with me and get out and vote to reelect Congressman Greg Landsman.
1: I'm Greg Landsman, candidate for Congress, and I approve this message. 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
0: I'm Hamilton County Commissioner Alicia Reese. Every week, I talk to folks throughout this county who wonder how they're going to afford to make it, how they're going to afford rising costs, food, gas, and health care. 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This year, his bipartisan bill to lower prescription drug costs for seniors became law, and he got the money to replace 10,000 lines of lead pipes to protect our kids' future.
1: And I'm not done. 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
0: He shows up, he listens, he brings back funding to Southwest Ohio, and he gets things done. I'm asking you to join with me and get out and vote to reelect Congressman Greg Landsman.
1: I'm Greg Landsman, candidate for Congress, and I approve this message. 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
0: I'm Hamilton County Commissioner Alicia Reese. Every week, I talk to folks throughout this county who wonder how they're going to afford to make it, how they're going to afford rising costs, food, gas, and health care. 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That's why I'm voting for Congressman Landsman, because he understands how to get things done. This year, his bipartisan bill to lower prescription drug costs for seniors became law, and he got the money to replace 10,000 lines of lead pipes to protect our kids' future.
1: And I'm not done. 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
0: He shows up, he listens, he brings back funding to Southwest Ohio, and he gets things done. I'm asking you to join with me and get out and vote to reelect Congressman Greg Landsman.
1: I'm Greg Landsman, candidate for Congress, and I approve this message. 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
3: In Hamilton County, the trial of Rodney Hinton Jr. enters a third day of jury selection today. Hinton is charged in the killing of Deputy Larry Henderson in 2025. Prosecutors say the defendant intentionally hit Henderson with his vehicle. A jury is expected to be seated today, with opening statements coming tomorrow. $13 million in funding has been approved to support public workforce transportation in rural and urban areas of Ohio. The money is being allocated across 19 transit projects in 13 counties. In Hamilton County, that includes funding to replace a number of Southwest Ohio Regional Transit Authority vehicles and to help cover the cost of installing modern ADA-accessible bus shelters. Meanwhile, the future of a permanent daylight savings time bill is uncertain, with no clear path forward. That's according to the Senate Majority Leader John Thune, who says the president supports it, but there's no consensus yet. And police say they suspect arson as the source of a fire this past Sunday at 22 Ultra Lounge in Springdale. The establishment was the scene of a shooting incident less than 24 hours prior. Fire marshals report a dog detected the scent of accelerants at the scene. Indira Rogers, 1230 The Buzz.
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3: Good morning. You'll find stop and go traffic as you travel I-75 heading southbound between Lachlan Split and Paddock. Then as you travel along Highway 129 eastbound before Route 4, got an accident there on 275 north after 28 in Milford. An accident continues to block the left lane, causing some delays in the area. Also on 71 northbound between Ridge Avenue and Pfeiffer, we're seeing slow traffic there. Indira Rogers, 1230 The Buzz.
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3: 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It's y'all's 10th year anniversary on Get Up Mornings with Erica Campbell. It's your girl, Javon, and I am so happy to have been a part of it. 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
4: Thank you.

0: Good morning, good people. It's Get Up Mornings. I'm Erica Campbell, and we are at the end of our time. It's been a great morning. Way too much laughter and fun and all that good stuff. So thank y'all for rocking with us. Hope you heard something to encourage your soul. Hope you know that we love you joining with us. Hope you know how much we love having you as a part of Get Up Nation. All right, Cheryl and Griff, what'd you love about the show today?
1: And your ministry moments was great. Like, Faith Walk was praying in the spirit. But the one that really sticks out is the Erica-ism, angel protection, because Griff came back behind you on your joys of concerns.
0: His angels also.
1: And his nine accidents that he's had. And
0: come on, kept him from danger, seen and unseen. Nine accidents.
2: That's right.
1: It's crazy.
2: Right. And I think the last one I was in probably was in 01. Like, 01.
1: Oh, that's good. That's been like 20
2: years. I know.
1: Years.
2: I know.
1: Okay, you can take your car to park now.
0: What y'all
2: Seriously, I say it all the time, and I know y'all think I'm kidding sometimes, but really being around both of you two 25 years and 30 years, I don't talk back when y'all talk about what to do in marriages and how to, you know, talk to Lanika and Griff. That sounds good when you end early, but it's, how's it going to be in 10 years? How's it going to be in 15 years? How's it going? So I appreciate y'all's advice all the time.
0: Absolutely. Awesome. Listen, I think we all listen and share, and I think God has a way of getting his truth to us, you know, especially if we're headed in the wrong direction. You never know where the truth or the help is coming from, but I thank God for the opportunity to do this show, and hopefully what we're sharing with y'all is helping you a little bit too. Let's end with a word of prayer. Lord Jesus, I thank you and I praise you for this day, for this time, for Get Up Mornings, for Get Up Nation, for everybody under the sound of our voice. Lord, I thank you for the joy of the Lord that is our strength. I thank you for the peace that passes all understanding. I thank you for the strength, God, that when we are weak, that's when you are strong. I thank you, God, that you will be with us for the rest of this day. Cover us, keep us safe from all hurt, harm, and danger. Keep our minds stayed on you, Father. I thank you, Lord, that you'll help us to recognize opportunities to share your light and your love with someone. Opportunities to share the goodness of Jesus Christ in our life so that someone else may come to know you. In Jesus' name I pray. Thank God. Amen.
1: Amen.
2: Amen.
0: Amen. All right, y'all have a good one, and we'll see you tomorrow. Faith walking.
3: Love talking.
2: Enjoy living.
0: On Get Up Mornings. Bye, everybody.
2: Love you, Mama.
0: Bye, Lee.

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4: I'm Hamilton County Commissioner Alicia Reese. Every week, I talk to folks throughout this county who wonder how they're going to afford to make it, how they're going to afford rising costs, food, gas, and health care. 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
5: I'm Greg Landsman, candidate for Congress, and I approve this message. 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
4: I'm Hamilton County Commissioner Alicia Reese. Every week, I talk to folks throughout this county who wonder how they're going to afford to make it, how they're going to afford rising costs, food, gas, and health care. 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
5: And I'm not done. 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
4: He shows up, he listens, he brings back funding to Southwest Ohio, and he gets things done. I'm asking you to join with me and get out and vote to reelect Congressman Greg Landsman.
5: I'm Greg Landsman, candidate for Congress, and I approve this message. 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
10: Family members are identifying a Cincinnati man as a person who died after a Monday morning crash in Mount Healthy. Pedestrian Jeff Floor was hit at a location on Hamilton Avenue and later died at a local hospital. Authorities say the driver involved was a double amputee whose vehicle was not properly outfitted for that individual. The accident remains under investigation. One of two men charged after a fatal 2021 shooting in Kennedy Heights is taking a plea deal. Ryan Casey was gunned down 5 years ago on Northland Place in what authorities say was a targeted shooting. Cameron Scott pleaded guilty this week to a charge of involuntary manslaughter and was sentenced to 7 years in prison. The other man, Corey Ringer, is set to go on trial in January of next year. Police say they suspect arson as the source of a Sunday night fire at the 22 Ultra Lounge in Springdale. The establishment was the scene of a shooting incident less than 24 hours prior. Fire marshals report a dog detected the scent of accelerants at the scene. I'm Heather Pasco on 1230 The Buzz.
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1: Good morning, Cincinnati. Welcome to 1230 WDBZ. We are the Buzz of Cincinnati, your talk station. Nobody's name pops up on my phone. Who would call me exactly at 10 o'clock? Nobody I know. Okay. Anyway, crazy. Lincoln Ware with you till 1 o'clock this afternoon. It is Wednesday. There's a lot going on around the tri-state, the nation, and the world. You just heard the story about the double amputee. And this guy might go to jail. I mean, but can you put a double amputee in jail? What do you do with a double amputee? Because he flat out shouldn't have been driving that car, wasn't outfitted for him, and he goes and kills somebody. So, yeah, somebody's in deep trouble. He probably wasn't insured to drive that car if it wasn't outfitted for a double amputee. So that's some real stuff they got. That's going to be an interesting case to watch. And I don't think he's been charged as of yet. But, geez, man, I tell you, I don't know what the deal is on that. Somebody said, there are amputees in jail for sure. Yeah, I guess so. But, geez, man. Driving the car he shouldn't have been driving, wasn't outfitted. Some trouble there. And, of course, the White House. Yesterday, we played you some audio of Donald Trump saying that Iran should take out L.A. and San Diego. He said it wouldn't be that big of a loss. He said it. And then they trying to say we misunderstood what he was saying. But I didn't lie. He said it. Let's listen to it again. And hopefully you'll listen closely to what he says.
2: Governor Gavin Newsom calling President Trump deranged and dangerous after comments President Trump made at a rally on Tuesday night.
3: Yeah, the president said, let Iran take out Los Angeles and San Diego. CBS LA political reporter Tom Wade here now with the president's comments and more reaction. Tom?
4: And good evening to you, Susie and Juan. Yeah, President Trump made the comments about Iran taking out L.A. and San Diego at a rally in Nebraska. Take a listen.
5: I want to see a tremendous victory. You want to see a tremendous victory because it verifies all the things we did. And again, remember, with the war, it's just artificial. It's a little bit high. It's a small price to pay for keeping the world safe, keeping our country safe. They can take out a city. Let them take out Los Angeles. Let them take out San Diego.
1: Let them take out, yeah.
5: This is a very small price to pay.
1: That's a very small price to pay. That's what he said. White liar. Will you stop it? He said it. Don't try to block for Donald Trump is what he's doing.
6: Even the news reporters, when it first came on, that's what they repeated what he said.
1: Yeah.
6: He wants to take out.
1: Right. He said, let him take him out.
6: Yeah.
1: It won't be that big of a loss.
6: Yeah.
1: He said it. See, these guys who are drinking the Trump Kool-Aid, their mind is not right.
6: Are they that afraid that Republicans are going to lose this voting season?
1: And I tell you what, in Florida, Republicans would rather see a black governor than a white Democrat. Even in Florida. Now, you think Florida, if you black, get back. But they might have a black governor in Florida because he's Republican. Unbelievable. He's leading by a few points, too. I don't know if the Democrats going to be able to overcome that if those polls are correct. Now, I think a lot of these Trumpsters are not going to vote. A lot of them, you hear, they're just not going to vote. And so that could help the Democrats. And then some of them who are like the white liar, they don't care who, as long as there's an R there, they don't care who it is. It could be Charles Manson running as a Republican, they will vote for him. Unbelievable. Unbelievable.
6: I just don't get the mentality, Mr. Ware. You would want to vote for someone that wants to help the entire country succeed. They vote for people based on how bad they can hurt the people that they don't like,
1: yeah,
6: disagree with them politically, yeah, different, yeah, from them sexually, you know, their sexual, yeah, identity or whatever. As long as those folks they vote for hurt the people that they don't like, they'll vote for them. Not help make the country better.
1: Yeah.
6: I just don't get it.
1: Yeah. They've got issues for sure. Well, Krista Pike, she must be the devil. You know what I mean? You can't kill the devil. She won't die. Now she's up talking. She's talking. And I think instead of the prison warden having to resign, I think the governor of Tennessee should resign. They tried to get the governor to stop the execution because they couldn't find the veins. And he went ahead with it anyway. They told him, look, we're having a hard time finding veins. You need to stop this execution. He didn't stop it. But the warden has to resign. It's not his fault. Jeez. But she is awake and speaking. So what do you do? Do you try to execute her again? Do you just say, we'll commute the death sentence and you just be in there for life? Or do you say, okay, we tried to kill you, we couldn't, you can go? I don't know. She's been in jail 30 years. And what do you do?
6: At this point, I wouldn't try to take her out, as Trump says. They had to get her medical attention to get her back, to revive her back to life. And then you're going to try to kill her again?
1: Right, yeah.
6: Just let her rot in prison.
1: And they say it's going to be a long recovery for her. I guess her arm is just useless. all the drugs just went into her arm because it couldn't find a vein. And so she can't use her arm. So I tell you. Okay, Tennessee has a female governor. Well, the female governor should resign. I thought they had a male governor. I thought Tennessee, I have to check. Check on that for me, Terrence Howard, if you can. I thought they had a male governor. But I don't know. But it's just, I don't know. What do you do with her? I don't know. Where's Elwood Jones when we need him? I mean, he came close to being in her position. Yeah.
6: Bill Lee is looks like a male to me.
1: Okay, yeah, that's what I thought. So whoever, see these folks on YouTube, they go on here and say stuff. This Geraldus 50, Tennessee has a female governor. So I don't know. I thought it was a male, but Tennessee's governor is Bill Lee. Sound like a male to me. Thank you very much. All right. That's what I thought. It was a male. All right. So, but yeah, I don't know. I think the governor should resign instead of the warden who was forced to resign. Florida poll, Republicans lead in the races for governor and Senate. Those Florida folks, they just love those Republicans, don't they? Well, it looks like the jury selection for the Rodney Hinton Jr. trial will start today. I think they completed the jury selection just about. I think they got a few more, but I think so far they've got five white men, five white women, and two blacks. They didn't say whether they were, I think they were female, two black females.
6: Uh-oh.
1: So we'll see. We'll see if Clyde Bennett can work his magic, as only Clyde Bennett can do. Yes. So I want to get your comments on the Krista Pike deal and the Donald Trump. Yeah, the White House, they even got, I guess it was their ex account from the White House. They said, you buffoons. They call people buffoons for thinking that he said they could take out L.A. and San Diego.
6: President Obama got in more trouble for way less than what that guy did, for what Trump said.
1: I know.
6: He's gotten more scrutiny for regular things.
1: You mean Obama?
6: President Obama. Mm-hmm. More than Trump did. It's ridiculous.
1: Crazy. And he called people buffoons. Unbelievable. Yeah.
6: So respectful.
1: Man, I tell you. What can you say? Somebody said Judge Judy lives in Florida. Yeah. Boy, she's gone. She's off the chain now. Judge Judy, they did the special on her. She let it all hang out. Judge Judy. Yes. All right. The Republicans are desperate right now. Yes, they are. Walter Bradley. Just reading some, YouTube, messages here in the chat. Someone says Hinton trial will end up with a hung jury and a retrial. I don't know. And then somebody said, you Trump haters can't take a joke. Oh, jeez. Oh, boy. We're not Trump haters. We just don't like the guy. Yeah, I guess we are haters because I hate him. Unbelievable. Unbelievable. And did you hear what he said to the one gay guy in his cabinet? I think he's the Secretary of the Treasury. He says, Melania's friends are all, what does he say? They're all upset because you're off the market. And he's a gay guy. He's married, got a husband, I guess. And he, Melania's girlfriends, because he's hot, you know, and he's off the market. Unbelievable. Unbelievable. All right, 513-749-1230. What would you do with Krista Pike? And do you think Trump didn't mean to take out L.A. and San Diego? I want to hear from some folks that said he didn't mean that. That's not what he meant. That's who I want to hear from. I don't want to hear from people who know that's what he said. I want to hear the people who said we didn't hear what we heard. Yeah. It's like if you got a video of somebody and say, it wasn't me. You heard that song. It wasn't me. So want to get your comments on that. 513-749-1230. Let's take a break and then we'll come back. The Lincoln Ware Show. 1230. The Buzz.
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0: promise, hope, and delivered. I just want to say thank you to the community. This was paid for by the Friends to Reelect Judge Nicole L. Sanders, Jocelyn Cummings, Treasurer.
1: I'm Hamilton County Commissioner Alicia Reese. 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
7: Yeah.
8: WDBZ. We are the Buzz of Cincinnati, your talk station. I can't wait to talk to Detective Tiffany Green. I'm watching the news and I see the Crime Stopper breakfast. I see all the people from the media there. I see Channel 12 and all their anchors there and everything, and I didn't even know about it. I can't wait to talk to Tiffany Green. I cannot wait. And somebody said, well, you didn't invite her to the Lincoln Ware Walking Club breakfast. Well, it's two different things. I guess I could have, you know, but unbelievable. Unbelievable. All right. 513-749-1230. Let's go downtown to the Crime Stopper headquarters and talk to Lieutenant Howard Grant, who is on duty today. How about that? How you doing?
9: I'm doing well. I'm on duty doing three different things.
8: Oh,
9: I
8: man.
9: Stop and call you.
8: You sound like Terrence Howard.
9: I try to be like him.
8: So, was your wife in Houston?
9: She was.
8: Yeah.
9: I wasn't, but she
8: was. Yeah, yeah. Somebody, I saw her. I didn't know who she was, but I did see her down there. And then somebody told me that was her sitting at the table, you know. So, yes.
9: That's so, yeah. Now, but apparently, so we've met many times over. It's been a while.
8: Yeah,
9: but,
8: okay.
9: I saw your daughter last Saturday. So
8: yeah,
9: made sure she sent you a picture, let you know who
8: she
9: I was.
8: She did. I remember meeting you before. Yeah, I saw the picture. I saw the picture. Yes, yes, yes. Who are we looking for today?
9: Today, the Hamilton County Sheriff's Office is looking for Leslie Michelle Kreitz. Ms. Kreitz is wanted for felony possession of drugs. Deputies say Ms. Kreitz was found to be in possession of fentanyl. Leslie Michelle Kreitz is a white female, 38 years old, 5'7", 175 pounds. Leslie Michelle Kreitz has an arrest history of drug offenses, receiving stolen property and theft, and was last known to live on Rockdale Avenue in Avondale. Cincinnati Police District 4 Investigative Unit is looking for Jesse Ball. Mr. Ball is wanted for 2 counts of felony burglary and 2 counts of violation of a protection order. Jesse Ball is a black male, 37 years old, 5'9", 175 pounds. Jesse Ball's criminal history includes felonious assault, domestic violence, and multiple weapons and drug offenses. Jesse Ball was last known to live in the 1500 block of Governor Terrace in Hartwell. Listeners, if anyone has information where police can find Leslie Michelle Kreitz or Jesse Ball, please call Crime Stoppers at 513-352-3040 or submit a tip online at crime-stoppers.us. You can also go to p3tips.com to submit your anonymous tip.
8: All right, 513-352-3040, night or day. Cash for your clues, and we'll talk to you tomorrow, I guess.
9: Hey, real quick, would I see you at Blank anytime this weekend?
8: Well, no, I'll be, let's see. You might see me Thursday night, but the weekend, no. I'll be out of town.
9: I'll be out and about Thursday.
8: All right, I'll look for you.
7: By the way, Lieutenant Grant, how delicious was that Crime Stoppers breakfast? That's what I want to know.
9: It was a great time. How about that?
7: Man. Well,
8: see, normally the Crime Stopper people invite me to the breakfast, you know, since we do the Crime Stoppers. I'm looking at TV. I see the people from Channel 12, but I didn't see me. What's up? I didn't get the invite this year.
9: I will ensure you have a spot with us next year. But you have to be on the radio for that to happen.
8: All right. All right. I hear
9: Take
8: you.
9: Care.
8: We'll talk to you. All right. Unbelievable. I can't believe it. Where's Lisa when you need her? Huh? Unbelievable. Unbelievable. All right. Someone says blanket parties and tasers. What did they do to you in the military? You may be the equalizer. It's because I said tase the Detective Green. Bringing up the blanket parties. And what did they do to me in the Marines? They didn't do anything. I mean, all right. 513-749-1230. Lincoln, we're with you. And let's go to the Pharaoh. Pharaoh, how you doing?
10: Yes, I'm all right, Lincoln. In terms of that white woman, they just need to heal her and give her life, you know.
8: Yeah. Yeah, I don't think they should try to do it again. Yeah, yeah.
10: You know, and Trump, he ain't nothing but a fool. You know, he said what he said.
8: He did.
10: Man is senile and he's crazy. But Lincoln, what I called about is getting to that Halloween time of season.
8: Yes, yes.
10: You know, we're black people going out dying there.
8: Costumes.
10: Halloween costumes for their kids and all this candy and everything. Identifying with European holidays. Superstitious.
8: Can't we just go along?
11: Where are the white women at?
8: Just go along with the program. Why should all the white kids have the fun and the black kids sitting at home, you know, and the white kids out getting bags of candy, having fun, and black kids sitting at home?
10: I want to read a paragraph to you real quick. I would just looking over a book that I had 10 years ago, a book entitled An African Frame of Reference by Johani Amini, a black man. This is his quote. Europeans definitely do not accept an African definition of anything for themselves.
8: Yeah.
10: But not only do they not accept African authorities as being able to make legitimate definitions for them, they extend this even further for their own welfare. The reason being that African definitions based on African reference would not only contradict and oppose European definitions, but would conflict with European needs, interests, goals, and backgrounds.
8: Yes.
10: And begin to eliminate them, end quote. Now, we identify with everything European, but tell me, Lincoln, what does Europeans identify with in terms of African people?
8: Well, when you say identify with or just go along with the program, just like on Juneteenth, white folks participate in Juneteenth. I do the live broadcast over at the Urban League. White folks are there. They're there participating.
10: I'm speaking collectively. I'm not speaking about this particular little group or that little group. Collectively.
8: You may be right there.
10: They do not identify with anything about us. Rather, it is Kwanzaa, if it's Martin Luther King's birthday, you know, they figure that's an end holiday. They ain't got nothing to do with me. You know, that's where they look at it. And I understand that. I understand them feeling that way, because it doesn't. But we want to identify with everything related to them. You know, and this is what I can't understand. Nobody identifies with us.
8: Well, we're the minority. We are the minority in this country, and of course the majority are going to do the most things. And if you want,
10: that's why
8: you can participate without identifying. Can't you participate without identifying?
10: No. Culture is everything to a people. This is why whites fought so hard during slavery to take that out of you. Get your culture out of you and put his in you. That way, we identify with everything related to him, but he don't identify with anything related to us. See? That's the problem. Culture is everything. So all these pagan holidays, European blacks spending the money, just think between now, Thanksgiving, and Christmas. Think of how much money we as black people will spend with something that doesn't even relate to us. But we're going to be spending billions of dollars. Think about that, Lincoln. And then we'll sit and cry about what whites are doing to us, what we don't have. We pay for our own oppression. We pay that white man to oppress us.
8: All right. Thanks for your call, Pharaoh. Unbelievable. Unbelievable. I mean, look, if it's something they're doing that's fun, we're going to do it. You know what I mean? We're going to participate. And I mean, you're just dressing up, putting on a costume, going door to door, getting candy. That's all it is. That's all it is, Pharaoh. Let's take a break. I'm still traumatized from getting my bag snatched right there on, I think it was Eden Avenue, Eden and, I forgot the, maybe University, Eden and University back in the day. As we turned the corner, these guys were standing there. And as we turned the corner, they just snatched our bags and ran. They were bigger than we were. And, you know, we couldn't catch them. They were bigger and faster, you know. And, boy, I was so mad. I had gone door to door, got so much candy. I had a pillowcase. It wasn't a bag. It was a pillowcase. I was so mad, I didn't know what to do. Oh, man, I was mad. I still think about that today. If I could just catch those cats and beat the hell out of them. Unbelievable.
11: He's such a punk.
8: Yeah, just snatched our bags. They were hiding, waiting, ambushed us. They hit us before we knew what happened. Boom. Snatched them out of, because we weren't holding on to them real tight. If they had been walking toward me, I would have held my bag tighter. But, you know, you just walking, talking, lollygagging. Where are we going next? And, you know, you holding your bag and look, shoop, snatched it right out. Unbelievable. Let's take a break. I'm mad now. I'm mad all over again. And I was only like 10 years old.
7: First the breakfast and now this.
8: Yeah, man. This is not a good day starting out for me today.
7: Uh-oh.
8: Hey, let's take a break. We'll come back. 12:30. I got to go get me some tea. The Buzz.
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1: I'm Hamilton County Commissioner Alicia Reese. Every week, I talk to folks throughout this county who wonder how they're going to afford to make it, how they're going to afford rising costs, food, gas, and health care. Congressman Greg Landsman stood with me in fighting against higher utility costs. We need a fighter we can count on. That's why I'm voting for Congressman Landsman, because he understands how to get things done. This year, his bipartisan bill to lower prescription drug costs for seniors became law. And he got the money to replace 10,000 lines of lead pipes to protect our kids' future.
2: And I'm not done. I'm Greg Landsman, and I'm going to keep fighting to lower healthcare costs, make life more affordable, and deliver for families right here at home.
1: He shows up, he listens, he brings back funding to Southwest Ohio, and he gets things done. I'm asking you to join with me and get out and vote to reelect Congressman Greg Landsman.
2: I'm Greg Landsman, candidate for Congress, and I approve this message. 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

0: I'm Hamilton County Commissioner Alicia Reese. Every week, I talk to folks throughout this county who wonder how they're going to afford to make it, how they're going to afford rising costs, food, gas, and health care. Congressman Greg Landsman stood with me in fighting against higher utility costs. We need a fighter we can count on. That's why I'm voting for Congressman Landsman, because he understands how to get things done. This year, his bipartisan bill to lower prescription drug costs for seniors became law, and he got the money to replace 10,000 lines of lead pipes to protect our kids' future.
1: And I'm not done. I'm Greg Landsman, and I'm going to keep fighting to lower healthcare costs, make life more affordable, and deliver for families right here at home.
0: He shows up, he listens, he brings back funding to Southwest Ohio, and he gets things done. I'm asking you to join with me and get out and vote to reelect Congressman Greg Landsman.
1: I'm Greg Landsman, candidate for Congress, and I approve this message. 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
5: WDBZ, the Buzz of Cincinnati, your talk station. And somebody was just calling when you were over on the other station there. And I tried to answer over here and I hung up on him. So call back if that was you calling. Call back. And I'm sorry for hanging up on you. I was trying to see if I could do it over here without going over there, but it would have been over the air if I had pressed the top button. And I tried to do it with the bottom and it didn't work.
6: Yeah, you know, I'm doing working double duty. Well, actually triple duty, but
5: I know
6: I'm working running back and forth across the hall, Mr. Ware.
5: So. I keep telling Dan he's not paying you enough.
6: He's not.
5: I keep telling him.
6: He's not.
5: You deserve a raise, but he just ignores me.
6: I'm going to snatch his Halloween bag.
5: Okay.
6: During Halloween.
5: That'll do it. It'll be a bag of cash, probably. Yes. All right. 513-749-1230. Let's go to Dallas, Texas. And talk to Brent. Brent, what's going on?
7: Oh, nothing much, Lincoln. I wanted to talk about something else today, but you have me intrigued now. What costume were you wearing when you got your bag snatched?
5: You know, I can't even remember if I even had a costume on. You know, we just went out. We were the type, we didn't even put costumes on or anything like that. We might had maybe I had a mask on or something, but I can't remember. I really can't remember what I had on.
7: So you didn't go old school like a ghost, you know, take a whole white sheet and cut holes?
5: No. No, I didn't do that.
7: Oh, man. So how many guys was it that wound up
5: snatching
7: your
5: bag? It was about three of us.
7: About three?
5: Yeah.
7: Okay.
5: Yes,
7: But it was just one guy that snatched it, or was it a bunch of guys?
5: It was about three guys. They were going around snatching. We had been warned. Somebody said, they're snatching bags out there, you know. And we were just, you know, we ignored them. Okay, yeah, it's not going to happen to us. And it happened to us.
7: Okay. All right. I was just looking for more details to create this AI image. So it'll be coming out here soon.
5: Oh, my God. All right. Now, what do you think about Kristen Pike? What should they do with this woman who I believe is the devil?
7: I don't know what they should do with her, Lincoln, but I do know. I'm 99.44% sure there wouldn't be this conversation if she was black.
5: Oh. You think they'd be ready to try it again, huh?
7: They would be in hospital right now with a pillow over her head and saying that she died in her sleep.
5: Oh, boy. You know, they've got these things that they use to find veins. And if they were having trouble, maybe they should have called for one of those vein finders. You put it on your arm and it'll find a vein. And they could have done it that way. But, I don't think I don't think anything's going to happen to her now. I think she'll just live the rest of her life under medical care in prison.
7: Mm-hmm. Yeah, I don't know, but that governor, he's not, you know, going to get impeached or whatever they would do there.
5: No, they made the warden resign.
7: Yeah.
5: And the governor is the one that wouldn't stop the execution. So,
7: Oh, yeah. And yesterday, you know, we talked about Freddie Jackson dying.

0: Yes.
1: Everything. And I had to look it up because I remember going, you know, with Freddie Jackson and Luther Vandross, you know, they were contemporaries and, you know, they battled back and forth with number one songs. And on the R&B charts, just strictly the R&B charts, Luther had 20 top 10 hits and Freddie Jackson had 19. They were neck and neck. And for number one singles, Luther had only 7 number one singles, and Freddie Jackson had 10 number one singles. So that was surprising.
0: That is surprising, because, I mean, Luther, man, everything he touched turned to gold. But I'm surprised. Boy, I can only think of, off the top of my head, about 3 or 4 Freddie Jackson songs. But I have to go back and look again. Yes.
1: Yeah, Rock With Me Tonight.
0: Yeah, Rock With Me.
1: Tasty Love.
0: Jam Tonight. Yeah. Okay. All
1: right. You Are My Lady. Yeah, they're.
0: Yeah.
1: I got them written down, but I'm not going to mention all of them.
0: Yes, yes.
1: But yeah, but I'll finish out with Lincoln. So Halloween is coming up. So since you do such a great Al Sharpton impression, you need to get you an Al Sharpton wig and dress up as this.
0: I'd have to lose some pounds first. Yes.
1: Oh, yeah, yeah. Well, you could be the intermediate Al, you know, when he was only in month number one of his VAK's hunger strike there.
0: So. Yes, yes, yes. All right, Brent, good talking to you.
1: Take it easy.
0: All right, that's Brent from Dallas. And see, I wasn't the only one. Someone says, Lincoln, I told my kids I stopped going out on trick-or-treat when someone took my bag. I was about 9 or 10, too. Okay. See, I wasn't the only one. There was some bad kids out there when I was growing up. At least they weren't shooting people. They were taking bags. So that's a good thing. Nowadays, they'll shoot you and take the bag. Jeez. Unbelievable. Let's go to Detroit. Sly, what's going on in D-Town?
2: Everything's everything, man. Just another cold October day.
0: Don't forget, when you run into Chief Craig up there, don't forget to mention me to him, okay?
2: You know what? You have his number, right? Because if you didn't have his number, I was going to get it for you.
0: Yeah, I think I've got it, unless he's changed it. He may have changed it since he tried to run for governor.
2: As a matter of fact, I shouted your name out to John Mason.
0: Oh, yeah? Okay. Yeah. I got to get up there to that Motown Museum and check them out one day. Yes.
2: Yes, sir. Yes, sir. I just had a quick response to Pharaoh. And this is according to Dr. Milana Karinga, who I know personally. You know, he's the founder and creator of Kwanzaa.
0: Mm-hmm.
2: The only way a white person could celebrate Kwanzaa would be to celebrate the black family, which they generally don't do.
0: Yes.
2: Okay, and maybe as it gets closer to November, I could give you Dr. Karinga's number if you wanted to do a phone interview with him.
0: All right. Well, leave it with Terrence, and we'll try to give him a call.
2: Yeah, I'll call. I'll do it tomorrow. It's in my other phone. And I'll call either tomorrow or Friday and leave it with Terrence because he's out in Los Angeles.
0: Okay.
2: So, of course, it's like.
0: Yeah.
2: 7-something right now,
0: yeah.
2: But as it gets closer to the holidays, you know, he'll be doing his teachings and things like that.
0: Yes,
2: but yeah, so that's really a moot point. You can't, you can't, they really can't celebrate Kwanzaa.
0: Right, I hear you. Maybe Pharaoh was on to something.
2: Mm-hmm.
0: All right.
2: Well, all right, man, you take it easy.
0: Hey, thanks for your call. All right, that's a Sly up in Detroit. I got a couple of requests I got to find for him, too. Holland Dozier and Holland, I think it had one. It was a couple others. All right, 513-749-1230. Lincoln, we're with you. And the biggest story of the day today is Krista Pike is awake and talking after a failed execution in Tennessee. And now they don't know what to do with her. They don't know what to do. Her lawyer wants them to forget about trying to kill her again. Just let her live out the rest of her life in jail. Under medical care, because she's going to need medical care forever, for the rest of her life. And I don't know whether her arm is, she can't use her, I think it's her right arm, maybe. She can't even use it. And they say it's painful, it's hurting her a lot, but all the medicine went to her arm, then go throughout her body to the heart. So, man, unbelievable. All right, let's take a break and then we'll come back. Bernadette is holding on. Maybe sometimes you ask for things you really don't want, but Bernadette is holding on to tell us, I don't know what she's going to tell us. Who knows? Langston and others right here on 1230 The Buzz.
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0: I promise hope and delivered. I just want to say thank you to the community. This was paid for by the friends to reelect Judge Nicole L. Sanders, Jocelyn Cummings, treasurer.
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2: I'm Hamilton County Commissioner Alicia Reese. 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
3: And I'm not done. 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
11: WDBZ. I think I like that song more than any of the other ones that we have to play from YouTube. You know what I mean? I like that song better than any of them. It just flows so smooth on a Wednesday morning. Yes. I should do Love and R&B, maybe.
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11: On a Wednesday night. Yeah. 100.3 KG Smooth. All right, let's move along. Looks like let's go to Langston and then Bernadette. Langston, how you doing today?
13: Doing great, sir. How are you doing this Wednesday morning?
11: I'm hanging in there. What's on your mind?
13: Great. Well, before I start, I'm not sure I came in on tail end of Pharaoh. Did he say it was okay to celebrate Halloween?
11: No, you should not celebrate Halloween. No. You're simulating what the white race is doing, and you shouldn't celebrate what they celebrate. Yeah. So it's not okay to celebrate Halloween.
13: Oh man. Well, I think I'm gonna do it anyway. man, what is going on with this world? You know what, Lincoln? Let's start with the obvious. You did hear about how the military is now not going to make swastikas and nooses a bad thing anymore. You can pretty much have that on your body, and it's all in funny games now.
11: Are you kidding
13: me?
11: Don't
13: worry about it.
11: Oh, boy.
13: I'm paraphrasing. It basically something in the sense of it's considered it could incite. It can incite. So I don't know how many times the two sassies of the world or the twin that, you know, these people don't like you and they would rather see you burn before even spitting on you. I mean, this is they're telling us to our face that they don't like you, they don't want you here, and they wish they could do something about it. But the thing is, we're too, black people and stuff, we're just too big. We're too powerful for that. So I'm not even really stressing, but it's just like, I don't know how much more people need to see that this is a demonic group of a regime that really wants to destroy us.
11: Yeah, they're definitely destroying the military. It's going to take a whole lot of work to bring the military back around to where it needs to be after they're done with it. That's for sure.
13: Absolutely. Absolutely. And do you know that the governor of Maryland, he was the one that actually got that contract?
11: Yeah, I know. And that, right.
13: And he couldn't speak.
11: He got the contract. Isn't that something? How Trump is taking credit for this? And, oh, my God. They just moved in and took all the credit, and the governor not able to take any credit. It's unbelievable.
13: But it's par for the course, Lincoln. I mean, this is America. I mean, you know, when we go through the history books of all these accolades of all these brilliant black people, what they've done, you got to wait about 20 years to get like a movie with all the sisters that work for NASA. It's a travesty, but, you know, we will be resilient. And I do want to add, like, you know, when the president says stuff like, you know, they can bomb Los Angeles or San Diego, and you have a white lard come on the station and say that he's playing and it's all fun and games. These people aren't playing. Yeah. They're playing for keeps.
11: Yeah, you're right.
13: So that's all I've got for you, my friend.
11: Hey, thanks for your call, Langston. That's Langston. Let's go to, oh boy, break out your, I don't know what you need to break out to understand what Bernadette is talking about. Bernadette, how you doing?
10: I'm good. I think I'm going to let you talk to my superpower, the Queen of Egypt.
11: Your superpower. Okay, Queen of Egypt.
10: You know, everything that's created by the Godhead or the idea of a God is to bring us near-death experiences. When you have near-death experiences, it brings forth a different energy to bring forth superpowers.
11: Okay, so you think Krista Pike is going to have superpowers now?
10: Oh, well, definitely she will if she's not a psychic or prophet or something already. You have, that's what this does. The body element falls within, and it changes the planetary alignment. And it's cellular redistribution of the blood alignment from the black bloodline. And so what you need to understand is that Halloween, Christmas, Thanksgiving, all these things, everything revolves around the lunar cycles, the most high, the lunar cycles of the moon. The Stargate is the animal kingdoms, which y'all call the children of Israel. So when we speak certain things, the Bible says, thine own mouth uttereth thine iniquity.
11: Oh, boy.
10: So our bloodline is one with the divine element. I'm talking to black folk like this, but I'm talking to all nations are part of the universal cycle.
11: Oh, boy.
10: But the black bloodline, when we speak certain elements to fall or die or be sacrificed or whatever, it causes a fall in us during lunar season. And so
11: When is the lunar season?
10: You got the summer, winter, spring, and fall. You got their holidays. You got holy days. And now you have what you call Kwanzaa, which is our ultimate attribute, because we're one with Mother Nature. We replenish every 24 hours. That's who we really were. But because in order to build a world, you have to have an idea of science, poison, and medicine, all seen in the element of religion. So in order to give the world an idea and identity, then there had to be a fall of the conscience.
11: Oh, my God. Where do you get all this stuff from? Where do you get this stuff from, Bernadette? Where do you get this from?
10: The false death is what you're preaching, eternal life. Now, this woman who you couldn't kill, she's a product of what you're preaching. And so the word is made flesh, meaning...
11: Wait, how is she... Okay, they couldn't kill Krista Pike. How is she a product of what we're teaching?
10: Well, for one, there was never a death. You know, that's why in Africa, the kings would bury their servants and everything with them because they expected to relive the life they had. You understand? So because our energies are in tune with, you've actually put the Tower of Babel, which is no more than artificial intelligence in the bloodline, was the animal kingdom.
11: You've got an answer for everything that happens.
10: That takes away from our peace. And what happens is it takes away from your sleep. It turns the energy. And the reason technology is an abomination because it's channeling a false energy.
11: Oh.
10: And it's taking away sleep and rest and peace.
11: Okay, and what about AI? What does all this have to do with AI? Can you explain that?
10: The children of Israel, remember, animals, they didn't have a soul. That's what we thought. And they didn't. They were just light.
11: What's that have to do with AI?
10: Hold up, I'm going to tell you.
11: Okay.
10: Artificial intelligence is, and this is Bible, 1 Corinthians 15:40. It is from their energies. And their energies reproduced in the divine order of the black bloodline. It produced artificial intelligence. The Bible is symbolism, Tower of Babel, Mystery Babel. All this is the artificial intelligence attacking our bloodline, which is bringing forth cancer and all these different diseases.
11: You're making no sense at all. That makes no sense to me at all.
10: Artificial intelligence. Why you think people ain't going to sleep no more? People are messed up mentally and this and that. Bipolar. Now listen to this.
11: Bipolar.
10: Artificial intelligence. At the cross, it's an intergalactic sex change. It's an intergalactic energy that's blocking your original energy, which splits the atom, A-T-O-M, which makes Adam and Eve, it makes an angry deity because you preach angry deity.
11: You got 30 seconds.
10: Which makes artificial intelligence the Antichrist, because anything that takes away.
11: Now, I can believe you there. AI could be the Antichrist. You might be right about that.
10: Anything that takes away from your physical capabilities is the Antichrist. God never intended for the black nation or anybody to go against the human molecular or the human characteristic or the human body trait.
11: Yes.
10: So artificial intelligence brings forth what you need, new hips, new eyes, new butt, new brain, new heart. You got all this electricity that you're putting in your body.
11: Oh, well, I got some of that in my body. I got a artificial knee.
10: Yeah, anti-God, because your original thing is to fast and pray.
11: Well, the original thing just wore out. The original thing wore out.
10: That's because you're eating wrong and you're thinking wrong and you're speaking lies out of your mouth.
11: Oh, boy. Okay.
10: Now, I'm going to say this, though. Listen, the idea of holidays is allowed. Listen, because I will never go against anything that's against children having fun.
11: Yes.
10: It is allowed because they figured when you'll get a certain age, you'll stop doing it. So then your energy, being a black-owned institution, borrowing and
11: lending. But see, that's not right.
10: They
11: have costume parties, and they party on Halloween now. They have costume parties and all kind of stuff. Adults.
10: The thing is, you done got so far away from God that you dying from cancer, AIDS, diabetes, bipolar, schizophrenic, all these different things because you're away from the truth of your alignment.
11: Okay.
10: All these things are strong illusions. And they kill men like Nolan Martin, Trayvon Martin, and they do all this because that energy is new on the planet.
11: Bernadette, will you come into the studio one day so you can talk to the people?
10: What?
11: And take calls. Will you do that?
10: You gonna write a check this time?
11: Oh my God. Thanks for your call. She wants me to pay her for coming in here. Are you kidding me? Oh boy. Unbelievable. I didn't understand the thing she was saying. Oh boy. I guess this knee replacement means that electricity is going through me and somehow that's not good. Anyway, let's take a break for news. 12:30, The Buzz.
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14: Police say that they suspect arson as the source of a Sunday night fire at the 22 Ultra Lounge in Springdale. The establishment was the scene of a shooting incident less than 24 hours prior. And fire marshals report a dog detected the scent of accelerants at the scene. In Hamilton County, the trial of Rodney Hinton Jr. enters a third day of jury selection today. Hinton is charged with killing Deputy Larry Henderson in 2025. Prosecutors say the defendant intentionally hit Henderson with his vehicle at Dr. Martin Luther King Jr. Drive West and Burnett Woods Drive. A jury is expected to be seated today with opening statements coming tomorrow. One of two men charged after a fatal 2021 shooting in Kennedy Heights is taking a plea deal. Ryan Casey was gunned down 5 years ago on Northland Place in what authorities say was a targeted shooting. Cameron Scott pleaded guilty this week to a charge of involuntary manslaughter and was sentenced to 7 years in prison. The other man charged, Corey Ringer, is set to go on trial in January of next year. I'm Heather Pasco on 1230 The Buzz.
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0: 1230 WDBZ, the Buzz of Cincinnati, your talk station. And the identity of the person killed in Mount Healthy, with the guy who was double amputee, with driving a car was not equipped for a double amputee. Jeffrey Fuller, 69 years old, died due to the vehicle collision, according to the Hamilton County Coroner's report. Yeah. The guy who was driving jumped the curb and struck the victim due to the vehicle not being properly equipped for their disability, according to the sheriff's office. The driver was taken to Good Sam Hospital, and no charges have been filed as of yet. But I got to believe he's going to be charged with something. I got to believe it. He just hasn't been charged yet. But within the next couple of days, believe me, charges will be filed and we'll go from there. Yeah. Boar's Head is coming back to Kroger. Yeah, coming back. Are they coming back by popular demand or what? Or they offered Kroger a price they couldn't refuse? What's going to happen with that? Man. What's going to happen with that? All right. Let's move along. 513. We got Jan Michelle Lemon Kearney coming in here around 11:15. My good friend JMLK will be in studio. So make sure you stick around for JMLK. All right. Rick Jr.
1: Good morning, Mr. Ware. How you doing?
0: I'm hanging in there. You tried to slip in on me yesterday. You know the rules every other day. Now, why did you try to slip in yesterday?
1: Well, because you all were talking about that stuff going on up by Hughes, and it was something that was happening back in the 70s, and it was so crazy. I just had to get it.
0: Well,
1: but that's okay. I can tell y'all about that now.
0: You
1: anyway.
0: Can't break the rules just because you
1: I know,
0: have to tell
1: I know,
0: us something.
1: I know. Yeah.
0: Okay.
1: Okay. Yeah, everybody's crazy about this artificial intelligence, AI. That is a broad scope. Topic. I mean, when you say AI, it's just like saying electronics. You know, you say electronics. That's a lot of stuff, right? Mm-hmm. Radios, automotive electronics, computers. It's AI is the same way.
0: Well, yeah. Go ahead.
1: Oh, okay. And the funny thing that happened up at Hughes. I don't know why they had a reputation of being such the delinquents up there. But anyway, this was going on back in 69 or 70. Well, the cool guys from over Hughes used to go over there. I know this for a fact. They used to go over there over to UC and play grab butt with those young white ladies over there. I mean, like, you know, like if they looked like they were freshmen or something, they would just grab them. I don't mean grab the whole. I mean, you know, just grab the whole person. They would grab their rear ends.
0: Okay.
1: And that's the kind of crazy stuff that was going on back in old 69, 70, 71. And nobody said a word about that.
0: Yeah. But nowadays, they will track you down like a with bloodhounds to get you.
1: Now, getting back to AI I was talking about. Now, I work with expert systems. That's just one facet of artificial intelligence, something called expert systems. Mm-hmm. You could actually buy software and install it on your PC. Expert systems, at least you used to, they kind of stopped selling it. I actually wrote one. I did an expert system that would help you start your car. I mean, it would help you troubleshoot starting your car. Like, say you go out there in the morning and you try, especially the old cars, because they were simple. You turn the key and the car would just crank. It would just crank on and on and on. It's not really firing. Well, you go to this expert system I had, and you would just go down and answer these queries, and it would take you by the hand and try to troubleshoot why that car wouldn't start. Well, see, that's an expert system.
0: Yes. All right. Hey, Rick Jr., I got to go.
1: Okay. Well, anyway, and I think the Bearcats are gonna be who are they playing?
0: They play Ohio State. They play Ohio. Are you talking about basketball?
1: No, I'm talking about the football.
0: Oh, I'm not sure who the Bearcats play this week, but in basketball, they're having this two-game event up at the tennis center up there. They got Ohio State and the Bearcats playing against each other, Xavier and Dayton, this evening, as a matter of fact. How about that?
1: Yeah. You think Xavier will ever get another football team?
0: No. Oh, no. Too expensive. That will never happen. I got to go. Thanks for you.
1: Okay.
0: Plus, they don't have anywhere.
1: Have a good one.
0: Where are they going to play? They don't have anywhere for them to play. They don't have a stadium. Are you kidding me? They would never attempt to get a football team at Xavier. That ship has sailed. Yeah, it would be too expensive to start one up at this point. Then you got to pay the players. Now, 20, 30 years ago, I might say yes. But nowadays, never happen. Will never happen. Xavier football is gone for good. Trust me. But I think it's pretty interesting that they're having this this little basketball game up at the tennis courts there in Mason. And, yes, Ohio State and UC plays at 3 o'clock, I think. And then the second game, it's Xavier and Dayton. And it'll be interesting to see what type of team they're putting together over at UC. New coach and everything. So we'll see. Going to be an interesting basketball year. Very interesting basketball year when basketball starts in the NCAA. And a lot of these players are trying to get a fifth year, and they're shooting them down. Can't do it. I think UC lost the player that they thought they were going to have, and they wouldn't give him in the fifth year. So, hey, those things happen. Those things just happened that way. It's a whole new day now. And what's up with Joe Mixon? He was supposed to sign with the Seahawks, and then they say he didn't pass the physical, but they won't say. And he had an ankle injury, but it's supposed something mysterious about this. I don't know, but. Joe Mixon career may be over. Yeah. So they won't say what the deal was, but everybody says it's kind of strange that they won't say what was wrong with him. But apparently he had an ankle injury. And I wonder how this player with that dislocated ankle, how long is he going to have an operation or what? The player from I guess he was from Kansas City, I believe. I think it was Kansas City, maybe. But anyway, boy, that ankle looked horrible if you saw it on TV. A dislocated ankle is not a pretty sight, let me tell you. So we'll see. We'll see what's going to happen. All right. 513-749-1230. Lincoln Ware with you. We're going to take a break. I've got guests coming in. We'll be back on the other side. 1230, The Buzz.
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0: To 1230 WDBZ, the Buzz of Cincinnati, your talk station. Lincoln Ware with you. And no, that's not Jan Michelle Lemon Kearney. We're going to put her on at 1130. And, but right here in the studio, we've got LaMonda Dye, and her business is called Reach Me. LaMonda, welcome to the show.
16: Thank you so much for having me.
0: Tell us, what is Reach Me?
16: Reach Me is a nonprofit organization that provides socialization opportunities to adults who have intellectual and developmental disabilities.
0: Okay. So, if you have those disabilities, what do you need most? I guess companionship or what?
16: I would say you mostly need socialization, right? Because they have appointments for all the other things, but I believe that the thing that's left out the most is the socialization.
0: Yeah. Portion. And what is, and how do you feel that need? That's got to be tough.
16: Yes and no. So basically, it's providing the fun. That's what I like to say. And so our program allows these opportunities by going out into the community and going to the zoo, out to eat with friends, going to Kings Island, Cosi, and sometimes just simply bowling and going to the movies.
0: Okay, yeah. And you provided transportation and everything.
16: Absolutely.
0: Like that.
16: Yeah. We provide transportation to and from all activities, and the activities are at no cost to the participants.
0: Really? Okay. And I'm sure there's some caregivers out there, and they just don't know where to turn now. They need stuff like this.
16: They do. Absolutely. So if you're interested or you're just looking for things as a caregiver for somebody you may be supporting with IDD, go to our website, which is reach-me.info.
0: Mm-hmm. All right. And so how do you say you're a nonprofit? How are you funded?
16: Absolutely. Through grants and gracious donations from individuals and other businesses as well. So that's primarily how we're funded.
0: All right. So how long have you been doing this?
16: Yeah. So I like to tell people we're still like, we're like 4 years old. So we're crossing into kindergarten now. So, we're growing up. Right. But yes, currently we're like 4.5 years old.
0: Okay. All right. And why did you decide to start this business? What made, did something happen in your life to make you want to do this?
16: Everybody asked me that. So I'm a nurse. I've been a nurse for 26 years and I worked with pediatrics who had developmental disabilities, and that's where I discovered the love for it. And I noticed a need, which was the need for socialization. When people with IDD don't have that, there are increase in behaviors, increase in depression. And so I wanted to do something about it and remove the barriers of the financial barrier and the transportation barrier.
0: Okay. All right. So if someone needs your services, how do they reach you? What do they do?
16: They can call 513-297-2422 or go to our website, which is reach-me.info.
0: Okay, sounds good. You ever run across situations where, I mean, things have turned out so much better for the person after they made contact with you and they say, oh my God, you're a blessing. You're a blessing. Have you ever had those experiences?
16: Absolutely. More so from the guardians and the parents of the participants.
0: Yes.
16: I've had them tell me, before, your organization came along, I was looking for something like this, and we are unique in that way. To the best of my knowledge, we are the only nonprofit organization providing socialization opportunities to the extent that we are. We do this Monday through Saturday from 9 to 3.
0: Okay.
16: So we're not your typical IDD, program.
0: Yeah. All right. That's very interesting. And people, this is the first I've heard of it, but, it's good you're getting out there, letting people know exactly what services you provide. Now, are you busy? Are people calling you? Are you busy?
16: Yes, we are busy. We had a slow period, and then we decided to do some things differently with marketing, and yes, we are busy now.
0: Okay, well, that's good.
16: This is a good thing.
0: That's always good to hear. Now, boy, is it hard to find grants for what you do?
16: Absolutely, especially, with the way that the world is right now. We are having to pivot a little bit and partner with other organizations to to get all the funding that we need, but we have an awesome grant writer, and she's helping us navigate that.
0: Okay. All right. Well, sounds good to me. It's called Reach Me, and LaMonda Dye in charge of it. You're the running that whole operation.
16: Absolutely.
0: Over there. Once again, how can people reach you?
16: Yes, 513-297-2422, or our website, reach-me.info.
0: Okay. And give that phone number again a little slower.
16: 513-297-2422.
0: Sounds good to me.
16: Yes.
0: Thank you, LaMonda, for joining us this morning. We appreciate it.
16: Thank you so much. I appreciate the time.
0: All right. Anytime, anytime. Let's take a break, and then we'll come back. 1230, The Buzz.
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0: WDBZ, The Buzz of Cincinnati, your talk station. Lincoln Ware with you till 1 o'clock this afternoon. Boy, y'all leave Pharaoh alone on this YouTube chat. Man, I tell you. Oh boy. You guys are brutal. You're brutal. I don't know. Maybe Jan Michelle is tied up in a meeting or something. But she's never on time. She's always running from one place to the next. She goes so much, she can't be anywhere on time because she goes so many places. She can't be anywhere on time because she's boom, boom, boom. That woman goes more places. I've never seen anybody that shows up at many events as Jan Michelle. She is out there for sure. Unbelievable. All right. 513-749-1230. That's my number if you want to jump on board. Did you see the, they did a special on the bar owners, black bar owners on Local 12. I think it was Monday. And they had Kirkpatrick. Is it Kilpatrick or Kirkpatrick? Former Bengal cornerback. And he's part owner of Memories right there on 7th Street. And he was talking about how, you know, they try to blame incidents that happen outside of the club. They try to blame it on the club, and they shouldn't be blamed for something that happened down the street in the parking lot. The club shouldn't get a ding on that. So he was talking about that, but he did a pretty good job. That's a nice, I mean, he's got a club that is really, really doing good. Well, I mean, they have them lined up out there on Saturdays. Lined up. 513-749-1230. Let's go to the Dukester to find out what's cooking on a Wednesday.
1: Hey, top of the morning, Lincoln, and what's up, Buzz? Listen, and welcome to Hump Day. Lincoln, I want to thank all my friends from the Grenadier that came over to the Dukester last Friday. And boy, did we have a ball. In fact, we're already looking forward to next Friday with my man T.C.
0: Oh.
1: Well, you know what he does.
0: Oh, man. Yeah. T.C. was over there. Okay.
1: All right. That's for sure. And if you want to be a part of it, it starts at 6 o'clock each and every Friday.
0: Yes, yes, yes.
1: Now, if you haven't voted yet, this will be a great day to get out and exercise your right to vote because every vote counts. Now, if you're looking for a great meal that you can take advantage of by using your senior citizen discount card, stop by the Dukester for our smothered pork chops with gravy, rice, and smothered cabbage. Or check out our baked or deep-fried codfish with macaroni, cheese, and fried corn. We're also featuring our barbecue rib tips with baked beans and potato salad. But my pick for today, Lincoln, is our tender meatloaf with collard greens, candied yams, and hot buttered cornbread. Have a blessed day, everybody, and don't forget to get out and vote. Holler at you later, Lincoln.
0: All right, that's the Dukester right there in the Summit Plaza on Reading Road. Check him out. And they got the old Grenadier crowd over there on Friday with T.C. Okay. All right. Donald Trump says he does not plan to reimburse the federal government for those television ads promoting his agenda. Yeah. He financed those ads with taxpayer funds. Promoting his agenda. And according to the White House, even after saying that he would have his super PAC start paying for the controversial ads, I don't think he's going to reimburse the government. Yeah. For the ones that have aired. And I'm waiting to see the first one that doesn't have paid for by the U.S. government on there. I'm still seeing the ads. But I haven't seen, maybe they were prepaid, and they're using up all those taxpayer ads, and then his PAC will continue to pay. But I think when that runs out, I don't think his PAC is going to pay for any other ads. That's going to be the end of them. End of them. He said, well, I milked them as much as I could until they caught me. And so now, we'll just stop the ads. We ran enough of them. Same people will see them over again. But I mean, geez. And they, I mean, this guy, what else can he do that he's not supposed to do that he gets away with? What else can he do? I mean, promoting his agenda on the government's dollar It's just illegal. But he gets away with it. Doug Springs, how are you?
2: Fine, Lincoln, fine. Just quickly, Lincoln, I've seen some figures from the Omega Psi Phi fraternity grand conclave that was held here in Cincinnati.
0: Yes, yes.
2: They came out with some new figures, and they spent over $43 million, Lincoln.
0: Mm-hmm. Yeah, yeah.
2: Over $43 million. Again, when black people, when we do things and we do it right, this is what happens. I mean, it's amazing. But Lincoln, when I was a kid, I went trick or treating too, and you know I had my bag snatched once.
0: You
2: or twice.
0: Did? Oh man!
2: This
0: was a thing. Back in the day, that was a thing that they used to do back in the day. You had to be real careful. Yeah.
2: And so, Lincoln, after I had my bag snatched one or two times, I started snatching bags. So I snatched this one kid bag, and he had a telephone booth that we used to have in the city.
0: You mean a telephone book?
2: Yeah, no, yeah. Booth. You know, booth. You know what? You know when you go in?
0: The telephone booth. Yeah, yeah. You said he had.
2: They had wrapped some metal around the cord so you couldn't do stuff with the cord.
0: Yeah.
2: He cut the cord off and he hit me across my head with that thing, man. And I had a big old whip across my head.
0: Oh,
2: and I stopped snatching bags.
0: How did he cut that? That cord was like metal or something. How did he cut that?
2: It was.

0: And yes, he did say that, didn't he?
1: Yeah. So, to Brother Ray, I'm going to say, I said that Kelsey Mitchell can, and she did, carry the fever while Caitlin Clark was not there.
0: Mm-hmm.
1: So, I said that she is one of the top players. I didn't say she was the number two or anything like that. I said that she's one of the top players in the WNBA. And Lincoln, I did a little bit more research into the WNBA, and I found out that they have 165 to 180 players, which is 70 to 80% of the players are black women.
0: Mm-hmm. Mm-hmm.
1: And these women, 64% of them are black, 11 are mixed race, but they have black heritage in them. So they might go for something else, but they still black. And there's only between 10 to 19% white. So the whole thing about Kevin, when she came to the league, she produced, whites immediately came mm-hmm. and supported her.
0: Yeah.
1: And revenues went up, pay went up. So she's good for the NBA, but she's not the best player.
0: Right.
1: And that's what they're trying to push, mm-hmm. is that she's the best player of all these, of a predominantly black mm-hmm. league.
0: Yeah.
1: And Ray is falling for the okey-doke, and he's believing that. And I'd just like to throw this out, Lincoln. In the gold medal that they had for the FIBA, I don't know stands for, where they had the basketball for gold medal. And United States won for mm-hmm. the fifth or sixth straight year.
0: Right.
1: And out of 12 players that played, 8 of them were black. And then with the most valuable players for the league, 26 out of 30 were won by black women. So black women are basically the heart and soul of the WNBA. They have the best players of the NBA, and they're just trying to push Caitlin to be over all of them. So that's the reason I rebel against what Ray was saying,
0: because
1: he's falling for the okey-doke. And I just want, to say, Ray, the sisters are the best players. They have proven that they're the best players, and they should be given credit, which the news media, the sports media, they won't give them the credit that they're due.
0: Yeah.
1: So that's all I'm saying, that, Caitlin Clark is a good player. I don't take nothing away from her, but she is not nowhere near the best player in the league.
0: And, so she's a great white hope, and that's bringing out a lot of people to those games that would not go to the games. And that's why the attendance is up and everything. Everybody wants to see her perform, and they're showing up, and they're getting more and more people showing up at games around the league. She's good for the league.
1: Yeah, she is good for the league.
0: Yeah.
1: But that doesn't make her the best player, because all of this is happening. Like you said, the great white hope. We had it in boxing. Now we got it in women's basketball.
0: Mm-hmm.
1: Thanks again, Lee.
0: All right. Hey, Doug, thanks for your call.
1: All right.
0: All right. That's Doug Springs laying it out there. Ray. Yes. Boy, Michael Douglas is making the rounds. Got a new book out. And boy. He's not holding back. The book is called A Hell of a Ride. And, boy, he talks about all kind of stuff. He did cocaine with O.J. Simpson and all kind of stuff. Yes. So is anybody out there? Or was it I'm not sure if anybody's out there or not. But, yeah. Boy, he talks about it all. Got high with O.J. and some of the people who he... Kathleen Turner, they fell in love, and boy, yeah.
2: Ronnie says that Jan Michelle's going to call.
0: Oh, okay. Yeah. All right. Jan Michelle will call instead of come over.

0: So she must be tied up and busy. That's what I told you, you know. So, yeah. But, yeah, Michael Douglas, he was on The View. And I guess he was good friends with Whoopi Goldberg. And he says, you know about that ride, Whoopi, or something like that. She said, but I'm not in the book. I'm not in the book. He said, you would know. And he said, she says, I'm not in the book.
1: Oh, yeah. Boy.
0: Unbelievable. But that Michael Douglas, he was something, man. When he got married, he was seeing five women, and his wife made him call all the women and say it was over.
1: Oh, man.
0: He was seeing five different women.
1: Wow.
0: Yeah.
1: And she called them all up.
0: She made him call them up.
1: She made him call.
0: Yeah. And he said, I will no longer be contacting you. I'm married. So, oh boy.
1: That is a player move.
0: Yeah.
1: For her to tell him, look, you got to get rid of
0: him. Yeah. Yeah.
1: And you got to decide. So she knew about all these other women.
0: Yeah.
1: He didn't hide it, I'm assuming.
0: I guess not. And she says, hey, if we going to be together, you got to get rid of those women. And they're gone.
1: I would have tryouts like American Idol or something, you know.
0: And then he talks about they were going to somebody was going to stick a needle in him at the Oscars with HIV. He had a letter. They were going to stick a needle in him that had some HIV. I don't know what all they had in it. I guess they had somebody's saliva and urine or whatever. They were going to inject him with it at the Oscars. And they had people in the, they had detectives in the audience, you know. And he said he walked out on stage. He was looking around to see was anybody rushing the stage. But they wanted him not to go out there, but he went anyway. So, yeah, he tells it all in that book. It's unbelievable. All right. And he said OJ had his rolled dollar bill rolled up ready for the coke, ready to do the coke. Unbelievable.
2: Where are the white women at?
0: I'm sure they were somewhere around if OJ was there.
1: Well, that's what the slang for cocaine is.
0: White girl. All right. Let's
1: take an early break.
0: Okay, let me take a break and then we'll come back with my good friend JMLK. Jan Michelle, Lemon Kearney, 1230, The Buzz.
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0: 1230 WDBZ. We are the Buzz of Cincinnati, your talk station. Lincoln Ware with you on a Wednesday. Let's go down, let's go across the street to City Hall and talk to my good friend JMLK.
20: Yes, absolutely. Good morning, Lincoln.
0: How you doing?
20: Good to hear you.
0: What's going on?
20: Yeah, well, we were out at early voting. Early voting started yesterday.
0: Yes.
20: I understand they had record numbers to turn out. I voted with my son, Asher, and Greg Landsman. We got out there early and voted. But, hey, everybody, please come out and vote early. This week, the polls, the Board of Elections will be open 8 a.m. to 5 p.m. through Friday. Next week, same time through Friday. And then the week after that, October 19th through 23rd, Monday through Friday, 8 a.m. to 5 p.m. And then on Saturday, October 24th, and that's the day that, you know, Alicia Reese does her big march, women and men. It used to be women marching to the polls. So she's like, everybody come and march. That's October 24th. And we can vote on Saturday, October 24th, 8 a.m. to 4 p.m. And then the next week, so the times change. I don't know if I need to go through all of it. October 26th on Monday, 7:30 to 7:30 p.m. And then on the 27th, my husband's birthday, 7:30 a.m. to 8:30 p.m. And, you know, it keeps going like that.
0: Yes.
20: And then on Sunday, Saturday, October 31st is the next Saturday. We can still vote on that Saturday, 8 a.m. to 4 p.m. And then Sunday, November 1st, 1 p.m. to 5 p.m. And then Election Day is Tuesday, November 3rd. But we're telling people, come on, get out early and vote. Go now. Just go now.
0: Yes,
20: get it done. Get it done.
0: So what's going to take place tomorrow now?
20: Well, tomorrow, this is something that Representative Ashley Bryant Bailey has organized with Norwood Council Member Susan Hoover, and it's called March on for Freedom, and it's a bus tour that's coming through the country, and the first stop is here in Cincinnati at the Board of Elections right there in Norwood, and so that's for the Hamilton County Board of Elections. So Thursday, October 8th from 3 to 5 p.m., they're going to have music, a live DJ. They've got goodies, barbecue. Even if you're not voting, still come and eat, enjoy the music, enjoy the festivities. But we hope you will, after you get your barbecue, dance a little bit, you will just walk on into the Board of Elections and go ahead and vote. And that's Thursday, October 8th, 3 to 5 p.m. People can park at that Wall Street Smith Road parking lot right across from the Board of Elections. But it's going to be fun. It's all free. Free meal, free goodies, barbecue, whether you're voting or not. Okay. And then just make sure you all know that this week, the Board of Elections right there on Smith Road in Norwood is open Monday through Friday, so 8 a.m. to 5 p.m. So if you don't vote, on Thursday when you come October 8th, 3 to 5 p.m., you can come before that. You can go today. You can go Friday. And then, you know, we're back again next week on the same schedule, Monday through Friday.
0: All right. Sounds good to me.
20: It's going to be great. We need people to get out and vote. You know, people died for us to vote. People got hung. People got lynched. People had dogs stuck on them. They had fire hoses. I mean, people went through a lot just so we could vote. We are standing on their shoulders. And voting is our power. If you don't like the way things are going, if everything's too high, the gas is too high, gas prices are too high, groceries are too high, prescription drugs are too high, you know, housing is too high, get out and vote. Get people like Greg Lansman, Sherrod Brown, Amy Acton. Get people who will work for you.
0: All right.
20: Get out there and vote. Use your power.
0: There you go. It sounds good.
20: And I want to thank Representative Ashley Bryant Daley for organizing this march on for freedom. Let's get out there and do it together.
0: That should be interesting tomorrow. DJ and food and go right on in and vote. Can't beat that.
20: Thursday, October 8th, 3 to 5 p.m. Or go vote before, then come on over and dance and get some free food, some free goodies barbecue. It's going
0: to
20: be great.
0: Sounds good to me. All right, JMLK, good talking to you.
20: Thank you, Lincoln. We appreciate you.
0: All right, we'll talk to you.
20: Okay.
0: All right. That's JMLK, Jan Michelle Lemon Kearney, right there.
1: And she told you about free food happening, right?
0: Yeah.
1: Man, that's great, Mr. Ware.
0: Well, she told me about that. Yeah, she did.
1: Yeah, that's great.
0: Unlike Detective Tiffany Green, who left me out of the breakfast. I'm looking on there, and I see my people from Local 12. You know, Morella Porter is there. And, boy, I'm like, okay. All right. Who was that? Janice wonders if the athletes are given cell renewal therapy to speed up the healing process. I don't know, but they do recover from a lot of those injuries. The only injury they don't recover fast from is the hamstring. The hamstring injury. If some doctor comes up with a fast healing process for hamstrings, they'll be a millionaire. Let me tell you. If they could come up with some type of a process that'll speed up a hamstring injury, that's $1 million. Right there. I mean, they'll be a multimillionaire if they could come up with that. Those hamstrings take a long time to, especially if you tear some of that muscle, it takes forever to heal. Yeah. Someone says free barbecue means one rib. Oh boy. I think they'll give you two. You know, you can't eat just one. You gotta have two.
15: Somebody stole my piece of chicken.
0: I haven't had any ribs since City Barbecue burned up out there on Kenwood Road. And they used to have a rib night. You get like two ribs for $1 or something like that. I'm not sure what the price was. I can't remember. But the place burned up. The place burned down. How City Barbecue burned down. People were there during the day. The place burned down. I can see it happening overnight. You know, somebody left something on. It was closed down. This happened while people were there. I mean, it burned like crazy. And now they're rebuilding it, taking it down to the studs and they're going to start over again. But I cannot believe that place caught on fire during the day and burn up like it did without somebody being able to put it out. You know what I mean? I don't know. All right, let's go to Shaki. Shaki, how you doing?
21: Hey, Lincoln Ware, good afternoon. How you been?
0: Pretty good. What's up?
21: Oh, man, I just voted, and I'm going to vote early all the time. I've been voting since I was 18.
0: Yeah.
21: You know, I've been listening for the past few months and people talking. I thank Sister Kearney for what she said and Sister V the other day. You know, listen to other people. And when I was voting and that before the kids came up in the mental health thing, you know, I have grandchildren and kids will be after that, nieces and nephews that graduated from the School of Performing Arts, about three of them. You know, and it didn't take much for me to realize that the reason when I'm voting for issues like that, I think of when my great nieces and nephews and grandkids come knock on the door, I don't want to hear them sounding like twins.
0: Yeah.
21: I mean, that's all you got to think about when you go to vote on issues like that, is you have to think about some of the things that people say out their mouth about not voting. And Sister Kearney was talking about the, like Ida B. Wells, you know, and all the other people that we stand on their shoulders and they were lynched, measured, mm-hmm. ever shot,
0: yeah.
21: you know, set on fire, and all the different things that they went through for us to get to this pinnacle point in our life. And someone to say, don't vote, and to vote for someone that the other caller was talking about, swastikas in the military and things of that nature, and you're going to talk about not voting, and you're going to vote against your own mm-hmm. interests, and for the same very people that will see you hanging from a tree.
0: Yeah. You're right.
21: And I'm not saying that all Caucasians are bad, but it seems as if we're living in a time right now that some of these people want to create this scorched earth.
0: Yes.
21: They think that they can burn it all down and rebuild it, and it's not going to happen.
0: So it sounds like you voted yes for the school levy.
21: Man, I just said I thought about twins.
0: Yeah, grandkids, right.
21: And one of them coming knocking on the door, and I hear them talking, and they sound like twins.
0: And what about the... What about the children's services?
21: I just say it when I looked at them two levies. That's what I thought.
0: Okay,
21: about.
0: Okay. All right. Just wanted to make sure.
21: Yeah.
0: Now,
21: and there the lack of training. I mean, training, charity begins at home.
0: Yes.
21: And that teaching begins at home. So you can't depend on the school system to do it all. And by the way, you know, if the school system can't educate your child and want to make your child feel as if school is not for them, and then they go to alternative school, they go to the same thing. Well, mm-hmm. I guess we all know that the state and the government gets funding for each one of those kids to go to school. So it's the state and the city's responsibility to make sure that they're educated so they can go to some of them good schools and some of them good neighborhoods.
0: Yes, yes.
21: And private schools.
0: Now, there was a state issue that catching a lot of people by surprise. They haven't really talked about it a whole lot. But it's state issue three regarding the voter identification.
21: Oh, man, I'm glad you mentioned that. I'm like, what the hell going
0: on
21: here?
0: Yeah, so.
21: It looked like Donald Trump was at the top of it.
0: The Republicans are wanting you to vote yes, and the Democrat says no. Allison Russo, state representative, she's a Democrat. She opposes the amendment. She says it's working fine like we have now. It's working fine.
21: You know,
0: why mess with
21: all
0: it?
21: All the data that's been recorded, well, I guess the last 25, 40 years, it shows that the percentage of people voting illegally is very low.
0: Yeah.
21: And by the way, when the people, the majority of them that votes illegally, guess who they are? They're Republican. They
0: yeah, yeah. Vote. Well, you know, you already have to show a photo ID. That's already Ohio yeah. law. That's already.
21: You got it.
0: And it's working.
21: You got to give them your ID. You got to give them your ID. And I think it's the forest. You hand them your ID, and then they're going to ask you your name. And I almost said, fool, you're looking at my name and my address. But I'm like, yeah. no.
0: And voting fraud, it's not like there's rampant voter fraud here in Ohio.
21: No.
0: You know? And we don't need to change this. We don't need to change it, the amendment. I think it's working like it's working okay like it is. Leave it alone.
21: That's what I'm saying.
0: Leave it alone.
21: The data that they're showing is that it's very, voter fraud is very low across the country.
0: Yes.
21: And where it's high at, it's mostly Republicans that they catch that's doing it that might vote three or four times. You know, this is not the days of back in the old days
0: yeah.
21: when before we were kids when they say vote early and vote often.
0: Well,
21: that type of
0: I'm sure there's a lot of, you know, devil in the details, because we already have to have the photo ID. So this is Republican. Yeah. Adam Byrd is his name. There's something else going on here, but,
21: it's something else.
0: I would vote no on that issue three.
21: One more thing, if I can. When I gave the guy my ID, this particular guy this time, I haven't had it set before, but when I gave him my ID, he looked at it and he said, "These the kind that I like."
0: Was it a driver's license? Did you give him a driver's license?
21: It's just a driver's license, but guess what? It's a real ID on it.
0: Oh, yeah.
21: You know, okay. So he didn't say nothing, but I knew the emphasis of what he was saying.
0: Real ID, you know, he knows you're legit, probably, you know, with that.
21: Come on.
0: All right. Hey, Shaquille, thanks for your call. All right. Well, let me take a break for news, and then we'll talk about that issue three that they're not talking a whole lot about. It's going to, you know, people look at that and they're like, you know, they don't know what's going on here because nobody has really talked about it. Yeah. Let's take a break. We'll come back. 12:30, The Buzz.
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7: Authorities say the driver involved was a double amputee whose vehicle was not properly outfitted for that individual. The accident remains under investigation. Family members are identifying a Cincinnati man as a person who died after a Monday morning crash in Mount Healthy. Pedestrian Jeff Floor was hit at a location on Hamilton Avenue and later died at a local hospital. One of two men charged after a fatal 2021 shooting in Kennedy Heights is taking a plea deal. Ryan Casey was gunned down 5 years ago on Northland Place in what authorities say was a targeted shooting. Cameron Scott pleaded guilty this week to a charge of involuntary manslaughter and was sentenced to 7 years in prison. The other man, Corey Ringer, is set to go on trial in January of next year. Police say they suspect arson as the source of a Sunday night fire at the 22 Ultra Lounge in Springdale. The establishment was the scene of a shooting incident less than 24 hours prior. Fire marshals report a dog detected the scent of accelerants at the scene. I'm Heather Pasco on 12:30 The Buzz.
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0: 12:30 WDBZ, The Buzz of Cincinnati, your talk station. Lincoln Ware with you till 1 o'clock. Coming up at 1, Shotgun. Keeping it real. Keeping it real. On Good Weather Wednesday. Yes, we're taking your calls on Good Weather Wednesday. All right. Now, going back to issue three. It's working okay now. Has anybody complained of any problems voting with your ID or anything like that? It's already Ohio law. So why mess with it? See, these Republicans, they're just too much. Yeah, photo ID for voting is already law in Ohio. That was accomplished because of fraud concerns, even though here in Ohio, voter fraud is so infrequently, it's so extremely uncommon that, hey, it's not happening. It's not a, so why, if it's working, don't fix it. Don't fix it if it's working. I mean, come on. These Republicans think they're so slick. Think they're so slick. So now they want to turn existing law and change the Constitution in Ohio here. So, I mean, if I'm you, I tell you, I'm voting no on issue three. It's working okay like it is. Let it stay there. So Lincoln Ware says no on issue three. There you go. Simple as that. But they haven't talked about it a lot, and they want people to go in there and then a lot of reading and people, you know, they gonna might just vote yes. They don't want to read the thing.
1: The only person I heard to say his supporters should go cheat like hell is Donald Trump.
0: Yeah, yeah, yeah. He said it. Unbelievable. And that League of Women Voters magazine, paper, whatever you want to call it, they put out there, has got the pros and cons for issue 3. It's got all that in that League of Women Voters. That's why it's so important to get that paper. It's so important to get that League of Women Voters paper. Very important. So it's got that right there. You can read all up on it. You can read up on all the issues and levies and everything. It's got them in there. It's got them in there. So, yeah, beware of issue 3. It's working okay now. Why change it? Why change it? And those Republicans are up to no good as usual. Don't be bamboozled by the Republicans. Yes, it's working. Nobody's caught up complaining about it. Leave it alone. Leave it alone. Sister Bridge, how are you?
8: Hi. Hi, Brother Lincoln. How are you?
0: I'm doing okay. What's going on?
8: Good, good. I hope everybody's doing well.
0: Yes.
8: First I wanted to say today is my beautiful daughter's birthday. Nicole, huh? She's 47.
0: Ooh, she's getting a little long in the tooth there, Nicole.
8: yes, she is. Yes, she is. I thank God for choosing me and favoring me to be her mommy, her mother.
0: Yes.
8: And I just wanted to put that out there too. I also wanted to encourage people to vote for the school levy. I know there's some, you know, oppositions, but just it makes our schools stronger and it keeps our property values. It will increase your property value.
0: Yes.
8: In the long run. And think of it as an investment rather than an issue. And, you know, our children do need the best. If you think things are bad now, it would be so much worse if this levy does not get passed. So
0: yes.
8: I would hope that they do that. The other thing, I know we're talking about, y'all was talking about Halloween. Well, I'm against Halloween because Halloween in the United States, it traces roots back to the ancient Celtic traditions over 2,000 years ago. And the Celtic tribes celebrated a Samhain, which they marked the harvest end at a time when the spirits will come out. And so it's a day blending some rituals and things like that, and I'm just not for that. And then also a lot of things happen on that day, like there are more drunk drivers incidents, pedestrian incidents, violent crimes, and things like that. But, you know, I know that sometimes even churches have, they call it a harvest or whatever, and they do things, a treat or trunk or treat.
0: Yes.
8: And they, you know, things like that. So they make it a little bit,
0: yeah,
8: you know, harvest.
0: Churches used to do that, trunk or treat. They'd have the different people of the Bible with standing next to their car with the trunk up, and they come by, and then you'd have to tell them who you are in the Bible, and if you were Moses or this or that. So, yeah.
8: Right, right. And just if you do celebrate it, just be aware, which I know you all are smart and you all know to do that, and, you know, and just be aware, but the roots are not good where it comes from. And just educate your children. That's the most important thing. And then real quick, because I know you have other callers. I know you always say about hell. You say hell is not below. And you are right, Lincoln. Hell is not below. And the Bible doesn't support that. The Bible, according to the Bible, hell is coming in the future. Hell is prepared for Satan and his angels. And they are still alive and well. They are still roaming the earth causing
0: Donald Trump is the devil.
8: Yes.
0: Is Donald Trump the devil?
8: Absolutely. Yes. Exactly. And so, and all those that follow and rebel against God will unfortunately be there too. So it's not that. And then God is not a kind of God that would have people be burning for eternity. I know people, churches use that, but what it is, it's an eternal decision that you make.
0: Yeah.
8: And everlasting means lasting forever. It's going to be final. It's going to be over, you know, but it's not going to, you know, it's not going to burn forever and ever and ever. And I wrote a paper on this back in the 80s at UC when I was in College of Education. But long story short, I got an A on it. And it was like, I think it was something like I said, do people go straight to hell or straight to heaven?
0: And what did you say?
8: The Bible said.
0: And you said,
8: I said
0: no.
8: They don't.
0: Yeah.
8: They don't. And my teacher, he was impressed what I wrote. Because I gave, you know, of course, I had scriptures to prove and to validate.
0: That preacher, that teacher wasn't Professor Pharaoh, was it?
8: No, I don't think so. No, it wasn't him. but anyway, so just know, we just need to study our Bibles a little bit more to see what the Bible is actually saying.
0: Yeah.
8: And then we'll get better understanding.
0: Well, why do they people think if they sin, they go into hell? Why do they? Because that's the only way you can keep peace in the world, even though it's not peaceful around the world. But you can scare people into doing the right thing by saying they're going to hell if they don't do the right thing.
8: Right. And a lot of white evangelical preachers did preach that fire and brimstone
0: type of
8: preaching.
0: Yeah, they did.
8: Back in the day.
0: Yep.
8: They did do that, you know, and that's not really what God is a God of love. And he says so many times that he did not prepare, you know, hell for us, and that he don't want anybody to go to hell. But it's going to be your choice. If you end up in hell, which is not now, it's because you keep rejecting time and time and time.
0: Okay,
8: God
0: so if you keep rejecting things and then you die, what's going to happen?
8: Well, when you die, you don't go straight to hell or straight to heaven, even though the preachers say that all the time. You don't.
0: Well, where do you go? Where do you go? Why you don't go right away? What's the delay?
8: The delay is God knows how to preserve. He said that in so many scriptures.
0: You got to answer for everything. I mean, you got to answer for, everything I say, you got an answer for.
8: I don't know everything in the Bible. I hope people don't think that I think I know everything. No, but God clearly says that. And then he also says in 1 Thessalonians 4:16-17, he says, or maybe 2 Thessalonians, but anyway, he says that, when the trump of God sounds, he said, the dead in Christ shall rise first. Now, if you're already dead in Christ, not everybody die in Christ. Some people die in Satan. Satan is also a father. He's also a God. You know, so if you die in Christ, why would you need to rise first if you're already in heaven?
0: Yeah.
8: And then if you're already in heaven, and looking down on this earth and seeing all the stuff that's going on will make you sad. And God says when you're in heaven, you know, you're not going to remember the former things. But he also says that you won't have any more sickness, no more sadness, no more tears, and all of that.
0: All right.
8: But you cannot help be sad because this world is full of, you know, full of hatred and anger.
0: Then the world wasn't full of all the hatred and stuff that it's full of today back then. So why would he say that back then?
8: Well, you say back then. Well, it was since. Well, when Adam and Eve fell, it's been that way ever since.
0: Okay. She took a bite out of the apple, and that's when the... Okay.
8: But the world was the same back then as it is today.
0: No, it wasn't. No, it was not. How was the world the same back then as it is today? Come on.
8: They rejected, and even in Jesus' days, those churches was arguing and debating over everything, and they didn't discriminate against race, but they discriminated against religion. The Jews hated the Greeks. Yeah. The Greeks didn't like the Jews. You know, it was just a mess.
0: Okay, and I gotta go. This is turning into Bible study on a Wednesday.
8: I didn't mean for it to do that. But anyway, you all have a blessed day. Okay.
0: All right.
8: Thank you.
0: All right, Sister Bridge. She got an answer for everything.
12: 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I feel good because I know there's a God somewhere. There's a God somewhere. Turn around, ladies, for me, please.
0: And there's a hell below, and we all gonna go. It's too late now. That sermon, that ship has sailed. All right. Let's take a break and we'll come back. Eugene, you're up after the break on 1230 The Buzz.
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0: of Cincinnati, your talk station. Lincoln Ware with you Wednesday afternoon, and let's go to Eugene. Eugene, what's going on?
1: Hey, Lincoln, good afternoon. Thank you for the 12 o'clock Bible study. Appreciate that.
0: It's Wednesday.
1: I don't know if you remember that, but me and you were sitting at, what was Founders Day? This was years ago. We were sitting at the same table.
0: Okay.
1: I don't know who the pastor was. They was praying so long. We all looked at each other. Do it take that long?
0: I hate it when preachers get up and do the invocation and they preach a little sermon, sneak a preaching. I hate that. I tell you.
1: Yeah. But reason I call issue three is important. I think that caller brought up a great point. I think, Lincoln, if you can have somebody from the state, one of our representatives, to come and explain the different issues that's on the ballot, not telling people how to vote, but I think that voter ID is very important.
0: Yes.
1: So that's one of the things that the administration is trying to get through, because if you marry and your wife have a hyphen last name, that's what they tell about. You got to go find your birth certificate like you said, they're trying to trick everybody. Mm-hmm. So, you know, if you can have somebody from the state house, man, come down and kind of talk about not just that, but anything else on the issue that may be word of funny so people can understand.
0: Right. I got a feeling people are going to be blindsided by that issue three, and they might just vote yes on it, you know, not really understanding what they're voting.
1: Yeah. And that's all I had, Lincoln.
0: All right, Eugene.
1: Thanks for taking my call.
0: Hey, thanks for your call. All right, that's Eugene. And don't be blindsided by issue three. The Ohio Voter Identification Amendment. Yeah. A yes vote supports amending the Ohio Constitution to require photo ID to vote. A vote no opposes amending the Ohio Constitution to require photo ID to vote. But see, the vote no is telling you, it's already a law. Currently, Ohio law requires voters to present photo ID while voting, with accepted forms of ID, including Ohio valid driver's license or ID card, U.S. passport, and U.S. military ID. Ohio law also requires absentee voters to provide a copy of their photo ID, an Ohio driver's license, or ID number, or the last four digits of their Social Security number. Ohio law also allows for voters with a religious objection to complete an affidavit. So, it's already covered. It's already covered. So what the hell you voting yes for when it's already covered? I tell you, these Republicans in this state, oh boy, I tell you, they are a piece of work, let me tell you. Joyce, how are you?
2: Hey, Lincoln, so why is it on there then?
0: Because they want to add some other stuff in there about your maiden's name, kind of other stuff in there, you know.
2: All that other stuff.
0: It's going to make it tougher for African Americans to vote. And it's going to hurt some white folks, too.
2: Of course.
0: You know, they'll sacrifice some of those votes just to get this thing out there.
2: So let's hear Too Sweet and Doubler and the rest of them defend this, because, like you said, if it's a lady's maiden name, she's going to have proof that if she's divorced now, maybe she didn't change her name back, or whatever the different variable will be, then that will be something that they will use. So it's a vote no, because we already have enough ID as it is. There was no fraud in 2020. Maybe Doubler and Too Sweet think there was, but there wasn't any fraud. Now, what about this president saying L.A. should get bombed and San Diego?
0: Yeah.
2: Well, that's good. That puts a whole bunch of people, because they're relatives of people to Los Angeles, relatives of those of San Diego, to see this guy is off of his rocker.
0: California is definitely a blue state. So,
2: they have relatives.
0: And that's why he wanted to sacrifice them. You know what I mean?
2: They have relatives all over the United States, over the world. It doesn't make any sense. They can't be sacrificed.
0: Right.
2: That's millions of people. And that's what president has ever said this? None. And I want an answer. But the other day, what's his name? Ron Dumas? What's his name? The one who Yeah. White girl beat up. What's his name? Ron Dumas?
0: Dula.
2: Dula. I don't want to get that other Ron in.
0: Yeah, Dula.
2: The other Ron.
0: This is Ron Dula.
2: Yeah. Was he apologizing to me because he had an offhanded way of saying, I don't have anything, and I told a half-truth, and... Did you remember any of that he said that day?
0: Not really.
2: he said, as Joyce, in our last conversation, I wouldn't say now, I don't have anything, and I told a half-truth. I know if it was about the meme coins, the Trump meme coins.
0: Yes, yes.
2: The cryptocurrency.
0: Yeah, oh yeah.
2: Remember? So I don't know if he was giving an offhanded apology to me for calling me a liar, which I'm not. For defending Donald Trump, which he shouldn't. But I want, you talk to Coop Sweeney, he keeps on bringing up basketball, baseball, football,
0: yeah.
2: Anything he can, except for answering the questions about this president.
0: Yeah, buddy. What those Bengals going to do, buddy? What those Bengals going to do? when he calls, I'll say, Too Sweet, what do you think about the president saying that, you know, we can do without L.A. and San Diego? Well, oh, man, those Bengals going to have a tough time this weekend, aren't they? The Bengals going to have a tough
2: time. Yes, he will. He will obfuscate and go over anything and try to cover it up because he can't answer the questions correctly. And I wish you get the debate on because I'm ready to debate this guy in any minute, any second, because he has nothing to offer us but lies about the economy as we know. And why did the wine, he finally took 30 cents off of the gallon? What possessed him to do that? The president didn't do it.
0: Because it's so close to the election.
2: Again, 30 cents won't make us vote for a Republican. We will be stupid to vote for him because they're just going to go up 90 cents after that. They'll keep us in this endless war that Donald Trump, Too Sweet, said he wouldn't get us in. And there was no nuclear threat with Iran because Barack Obama already brokered that deal, but he didn't want Barack's name on it. We know that's the only reason he went and stopped anything. President Trump has stopped that program. What about all the people who are using SNAP? And he's and all the qualifications for SNAP.
0: And what about they took away the insurance copay that the government
2: Obamacare, of course.
0: Right.
2: He's done all of these things. And where's Doubler? Doubler told us, oh, we're going to get that money back from Doge. We are? when Doubler? He actually said this as if he believed the master would give him some money back. Where has Doubler been at lately? Because I haven't heard him saying
0: He's waiting for the mailman to bring that $5,000
2: check.
0: Yes.
2: He probably is. But he has to be at work, so he won't be getting that. Yeah, but Lincoln, it's good talking to you, and I hope everyone does go out and vote because this November, the midterms are always so important to us, and we always seem to have a low turnout rate for electing our governor, electing our senators, our congresspeople. We have to turn out for these elections because they are the foundation that puts that next person into the White House, and we can see what it has done, that we have put a 34-count felon, an adjudicated sexual offender in the White House. And you all know if he was black, he wouldn't even get near the White House
0: with
2: one felony. You can't even go to your own company and have one felony unless they go over it 1,000 times and a few companies will hire you with a felony. Mm-hmm. But 34 felonies, you know you can't get a job. So we have this country, we see the hypocrites that are in this country that elect this person. And they have nothing to say for themselves except, oh, I thought he was. You thought nothing because he's a 34-count felon that told you what he is.
0: Yes,
2: and
0: yes.
2: Nobody just took a Justice Department to try to go after him. He's going after people. He's going after newspaper people. He's going after anyone, firing attorneys that were on that case. He's just crazy.
0: Yes.
2: And this is what we see.
0: All right.
2: I'll talk to you later.
0: All right, Joyce. Thanks for your call. And yeah, I thought everybody knew who Doubler was. You know, two people, double, twin. Twin is the Doubler. Yes. Unbelievable. Yeah, twin is the Doubler. Oh, boy. All right. 513-749-1230. Lincoln Ware with you. Let's take a break, and then we'll come back. 12:30, The Buzz.
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0: Lincoln Ware with you till 1 o'clock. And yeah, there was another Texas execution. I think they carried it out. This story I'm reading here is from 11:11. The lawyers was asking for a stay. But they're not using the same drugs they use with Krista Pike. Pentobarbital is what they use in Texas. And the attorneys argued the drug poses the same risk and said they believe the state supply had become degraded. So we'll see. But as far as 11:11 a.m. when this story was put up there, he had not been executed. So

0: as of yesterday. And I can't believe with the severe damage that Krista Pike suffered, they still have her handcuffed and shackled to the bed. Can you believe that? And she's still handcuffed and shackled to the bed.
1: I wonder why. That's kind of overkill, isn't it?
0: I think so. The doctors go in there and try to treat her, and they might need to. That's just crazy. That is just absolutely insane.
1: Maybe they think she's a zombie.
0: Oh, boy. And where is she going? How is she going to get? She can't even use her arm. And I'm sure she suffered other damage. But I guess they say if she's awake and she can talk, she can run.
1: She's a threat, huh?
0: Unbelievable. Still got her shackled to the bed, handcuffed to the bed. Oh, boy. I mean, they just, yeah, that's overkill right there for sure. Yeah, I see a picture of Jamal Howard, and yeah, he is a black man, and yeah, they're not going to show any mercy for him, for sure. So we'll see what's going to happen with that one. 513-749-1230, Lincoln Ware with you till 1 o'clock this afternoon, and Fort Washington Way closures are happening, getting ready to happen. Every weekend, something's closed. So look for the same to happen this weekend. Major long-term closures on Fort Washington Way are expected as construction ramps up on the Brent Spence Bridge Corridor Project. A new traffic configuration, the connecting Interstate 75 and 71, expected to require an 18-month closure of Fort Washington Way in one direction, beginning as early as next spring. Oh, my goodness. That's going to be, oh, my goodness, 18 months. It's got to be a better way. In one direction, so maybe they're going to let the traffic flow both ways. I don't know how they can even do that. But, man, exact start and end dates have not yet been announced. The planned closure is part of the work to build the new 71-75 split and rework interstate connections near downtown Cincinnati. Additional closures are anticipated later as construction shifts to other portions of the highway network. Boy, it's going to create a period when all of Fort Washington Way could be closed, according to project plans obtained through the public records request. Oh, boy. Shut down the whole Fort Washington Way. Can you imagine trying to get to the airport or something? You're going to have to take 471 or take 275 to get to the airport. The changes will affect more than interstate traffic, likely putting added pressure on downtown streets and routes through Cincinnati, Covington, and Newport. Man, the Brent Spence Bridge Corridor Project is a multi-year effort to build a companion bridge and redesign highway connections on both sides of the river. Transportation officials said they'll release more specific closure dates and detour information as work approaches. Oh, boy. Can you imagine during the festival next year if Fort Washington Way is closed? Oh, boy. Oh, man. I just can't even. But see, what they need to do is put, when they do that, they got to put cops at the lights, and they got to work the lights, let the cops work the lights instead of just.

0: letting it work on its own. They need, just like if it's a Bengals game, the cops there working the lights. They don't even have to be cops. Sometimes they're not cops working the lights. They're just people who work for the city. But they got to put cops at some of these places to make sure the traffic keeps flowing long enough not to have buildups at certain spots. That's the answer. You got to put people who control the lights at certain locations, especially if they're going to close down the entire Fort Washington Way at some point. It's just crazy. Absolutely insane. Man, we're in for a long haul for the next couple of years in Cincinnati. We're looking for a long, boy, it's going to be hell getting around this place. Telling you. All right. Let's go to my good friend, Miss Louise Edwards. Miss Louise, how you doing?
1: I'm hanging in there, Lincoln, I guess.
0: See.
1: I'm doing the best I can with it so late.
0: Yeah, man.
1: But I was able to get to church on Sunday.
0: Well, that's good. That's good.
1: And also yesterday, my friend Vicky Park and Lana took me to Capitol Grill yesterday for lunch.
0: Okay, okay.
1: So I got around pretty good with it.
0: Sounds good. Sounds good. You still getting around at 96?
1: Yeah, I'm still 96. Getting around.
0: 96. Unbelievable. Uh-huh. All right. You're not
1: you're not
0: driving anymore, are you?
1: No, okay. I want to, but when I went to get my identification, the lady said tomorrow, she said, let her try to get a license.
0: Oh boy. I mean,
1: Tomorrow said, I don't care, so I got up there. And I pushed my head up against the thing, and I could read every letter.
0: Yeah.
1: Then when they got to the second letter, the small one, I went to push my head, and it wouldn't push the thing, and I couldn't see the letter.
0: Yeah.
1: Morris said you weren't going to drive anyway,
0: right.
1: Since the lady said let you try.
0: But if you had passed, you would have been wanting to drive.
1: You don't think so?
0: You would have wanted to drive. If you had passed, you would say, I passed the test. Let me drive.
1: Wasn't going to let me drive. But I sure want to drive.
0: Oh, Lord, no. You don't need to drive, let me tell you.
1: I got a friend, Miss Kay Yacht. She's driving.
0: Oh, yeah?
1: And she's 95.
0: Oh, boy.
1: And I think Miss Mim still drives. I think she's about 92 or 3.
0: If I live to be that long, I'm going to have somebody driving me around.
1: Well, that's what's happening. My girlfriends, they are really nice about wanting to take me.
0: Yes.
1: But I just hadn't been able to get out, but I'm better now.
0: All right.
1: Okay.
0: That's good.
1: So what happened to the Comestine Lotion guy?
0: Nothing.
1: I haven't heard from him.
0: I mean, I haven't talked to him since his event there.
1: I guess I called
0: back in August. I think
1: I'm
0: it was
1: not
0: August.
1: Using much. There's a kind I do use. So
0: yeah. All right.
1: I called him and get some because I'm about out of it.
0: Yeah, you need to rub it on that bad leg of yours.
1: Yeah, I will.
0: All right.
1: Okay. You're going away, aren't you?
0: Yeah.
1: You're going to enjoy.
0: Yeah. All right.
1: I know Sharon told me about
0: it. Oh, yeah? Okay.
1: Okay, baby. I love you.
0: All right. We love you, too, Miss Louise.
1: Okay.
0: And you keep on keeping on.
1: I will.
0: All right. Just stay out from behind that wheel.
1: I will.
0: All right. We'll
1: Maurice
0: talk to you.
1: Had to get the tags today because today was his birthday.
0: Oh, okay. Yeah.
1: But they are in his name.
0: Okay. All right. That's good.
1: All right.
0: All right, Miss Louise. Thanks for your call.
1: Okay, bye-bye.
0: All right. We got to keep her from behind that wheel. I saw her one time. Maybe it's been a year and a half or so ago. I don't know. And she was moving awfully slow driving. Oh, boy. And trying to see over the wheel. And I was like, oh, boy. Yes. Yeah, she needs to put those keys up and leave them hanging up. Let her son do the driving. All right, let's take a break. We'll come back. 513-749-1230. Lincoln, we're with you. 1230, The Buzz.
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17: Station. 1230 WDBZ. Okay, Isis is 8. Okay, she's 8. I mean, Maya is 8. Okay, yeah. I can't remember these kids. Man, my grandson, I think he's like 27 maybe. I think he's 27. I don't know. I can't remember their ages, you know? Yeah. I think Kobe is 27, maybe. I'm guessing. Whatever, they're making me old, I'm telling you. All right, 513-749-1230. Hey, Vincent, how you doing?
18: Hey, Lincoln, thanks for taking my call there. You remember the group you and Terrence was talking about last week you had never heard of out of Columbus?
17: That say they were the best group to come out of Ohio.
18: Yeah. They've been around for a long time, but I want you and him to listen to a song called Humane.
17: Okay. And it's by that group. It's by that group.
18: It's by that group, and they talk about Cincinnati in it.
17: Really?
18: And I want you to listen very closely to what they be saying. Okay.
17: Okay. And what was the name of the group? What was the name of that group again? See, that's what I'm saying. That's what I'm saying. Nobody knows who the group is. That's why I couldn't figure out how they got to be the best group out of Ohio.
18: I want to say Stone Temple Pilots, but that's
17: it was
18: that's
17: something
18: not
17: with
18: it.
17: Pilots. I think something with Pilots was in there.
18: Yeah, I might have to call you back on the name of it. But we got to get people out to vote too, because there's tons of Republicans at the board elections right now. 21, and they're over there in mass.
17: 21 Pilots. 21 that's Pilots. Just, yes.
18: 21 Pilots.
17: Yes.
18: And that song is called Humane.
17: Okay.
18: And it's got a lot of stuff in there about the kids out here on the street.
17: Okay. All right.
18: You guys both check that out. I'm curious for y'all to hear it. But it's a lot going on right now with elections and everything else. You think this vote's going to go through on the schools?
17: Boy, that's a tough one. I think it might squeak by. I'm thinking it's going to squeak by.
18: I don't think it's going to pass, Lincoln, because with all the stuff going on and the kids up here in Clifton running around, they're going to put their foot down and do something.
17: Well, I don't know. I don't know how that's punishing. You're punishing the good kids for the bad kids, for what the bad kids are doing?
18: No, you just got to weed them out. I mean, it's just like Walnut Hills. Walnut Hills only has those kids.
17: Yeah. Well, I mean, Walnut Hills got some bad kids over there, too. They just don't get caught. You know what I mean?
18: Yeah, true.
17: They're smart enough to not get caught doing stuff. But there's probably a whole lot of stuff going on over there in Walnut Hills that we just don't know about. But
18: yeah,
17: I just, you know,
18: on,
17: I don't like, I don't like the fact that punishing them because there's a few bad actors over there at CPS. You're going to vote no on the tax levy. You know, I think when they see what's going to happen, if they vote no and it doesn't pass, then they'll wish they had voted yes on it. When they see all the cuts and schools closing down and all kind of stuff.
18: Well, but put it like this. Do you pay, when you go to Kroger's, do you pay prime money for bad meat?
17: No, you don't. No, you don't.
18: Well, you answered your own question.
17: Well, but this is, you can't compare students to meat. You know?
18: Well, I mean, a product. You know? When you buy a product, you're buying a product, right?
17: Yeah, yeah.
18: You want the best of the product.
17: But you know that the product can't get better without money.
18: We'll see.
17: All right.
18: Time will tell. Give it 60 days and we'll know.
17: I think less than 60 days we'll know. 30 days today, 1 month away. We're month away.
18: Now, you're right.
17: Yesterday was 1 month from election day. So
18: I have a hard time getting in contact with you.
17: I'm right here every day.
18: I know. Yep. You know? Yep. It's hard to get in with all them Bible preachers.
17: All right. Vincent, call me back after the election, Vincent. And you either be saying I told you so, or I'll be saying I told you so.
18: I'll catch you before then.
17: All right.
18: Yep.
17: Thanks for your call there. Don't punish the good kids and make them suffer school closing, merging. They have to merge some schools and all kind of stuff is going to happen if this levy fails. Yeah. So, if I'm living in Cincinnati, in the CPS school district, I'm going to have to vote yes on the levy. I'm voting yes on our school levy in my district. I'm voting yes. I even got a sign in my yard. So you're not the only ones in Cincinnati that's got a levy on the ballot. You're not the only one. All right, Joan, you call, you got 30 seconds. Okay, I don't know why you called this late.
19: I know, because when I heard you say that if this levy doesn't pass, school's going to, I mean, they're going to, like, cut transportation and cut a lot of things.
17: Close some schools up?
19: Lincoln, it's going to happen anyway.
17: How do you know? Not necessarily.
19: Get Murphy in and ask her to explain about the fiscal caution status that CPS is in. They cannot even use that money, that levy money, because they got to come up with a financial plan by November the 30th. They're not going to do it before.
17: Okay, so the levy will be either passed or failed by then.
19: They cannot use the money. They got a 44 deficit they have to deal with, and they cannot use the levy money to do it. Have her come in, and we'll talk
17: about it later. All right. All right, Joan. Okay, thanks for your call. Ooh, boy.
20: Always in a great mood, that Joan.
17: She comes in hot. She comes in at 10.
20: But you know what? When she calls in, she is so nice and polite. I tell you, she's the sweetest person. And she still is the sweetest person, I think.
17: Oh, boy. Right? I feel sorry for her husband. Man, I feel sorry for him. But she can change like a light switch. Flip on, flip off. Man. All right, that's going to wrap it up for me. I will see you tomorrow morning at 10 on 12:30, The Buzz.

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0: It's Wednesday, October the 7th. Do you know what time it is? It's Al Sharpton time. And for the next 3 hours, it's time to put aside all pretenses, deception, denial, or fronting. The time has come to keep it real on Keeping It Real with Reverend Al Sharpton. Very good afternoon to you all across the country. Good morning to those listening on Sirius XM, Channel 126, The Urban View. And welcome to those listening on our YouTube National Action Network, or those that are listening or watching us on our live stream at nationalactionnetwork.net. It is Wednesday, and we call on Warrior Witnesses, Warrior Witness Wednesday, where you can call in or go on the message board and tell us whatever is on your mind, whatever is in your heart. One of the things that I'm a firm believer on is regular, ordinary people like our listeners are smarter than some of our policy and elected advisors, leaders. I've always had a feeling that people that sit in these ivory towers and are the academics and the scholars, I think they're great at writing history. But I don't know too many of them. There's two or three exceptions. But most of them, in my judgment, are not good at reading the times in which they're in. They're great. I mean, they can dig up some stuff that you and I would not on our own ever know. But I don't know if they read the signs of the time. And a lot of it, I believe, is because when you live in an ivory tower and not on the ground, you don't really know what people are thinking, what people are feeling, which is why you are better at history, because you're judging what people felt and what is a matter of record, not dealing with them in action. One of the reasons that I make sure when I'm traveling, like I'm on this Voter Brigade tour and AI Fluency tour, is that I'm there. I'm at the Saturday Action Rally in Harlem every Saturday, talking to people, meeting with our committees, meeting with people at these events. So I'm not on the radio or on my television show guessing about what I'm hearing from some consultant or pollster. I'm hearing it from people. And I remember when I started Politics Nation with Al Sharpton 15 years ago, people, and you're always going to have your critics and your cynics, that goes with the territory, doesn't bother me. It's expected. But they right away, oh, he won't be at the rally every Saturday. And now he got a TV show. Well, it's been 15 years. I only miss maybe one or two Saturdays a year. And that's because I'm traveling for National Action Network. And I'm not saying that other than to say that I try to keep the pulse of people, even if I don't agree with it. I need to know what it is that we're addressing, both on my media platforms and on the work National Action Network continues to do. And I think that's instructive. Coming down to the under 30 days on the midterm elections. And Michigan is a major warning sign for Democrats. It has Democrat Abdul Al-Said is locked in a very tight race with Mike Rogers, the Republican, for an open Senate seat. It's an open seat, so there's no incumbent there. Now, the recent CNN poll had El Said at 47% and Rogers at 44% among likely voters, and that's within the margin of error. That's only a 3-point spread. El Said may be underperforming because of voter concerns about his politics. Now, CNN polling found 50% of likely Michigan voters believe that he is too liberal, while 42% say Rogers is too conservative. And Rogers has been actively courting Democrats and independents uncomfortable with some of El Said's progressive positions. Now, I think he's going to be helped a lot with former President Obama's going into campaign for him and other validators, but he's going to also have to make the argument himself. You know, I've had him on the TV show. I've had various conversations with him. And when we go to Detroit for the Voter Brigade in a couple of weeks we'll be in Detroit in the next couple of weeks for our Voter Brigade and other things. I intend to see him. But I think that we need to not take for granted anything. Work to do in the black community for El Said in Michigan. Why is it important? Because Michigan will be critical in terms of changing the Senate. And if we change the Senate, then we can block fully, if we also have the House, the Trump agenda. So it's not about whether I like Said or not, or you like El Said or not, or Rogers. It's about if you're going to have the majority of the House and the majority of the Senate, then you go with what is in your interest and not act like you are in school voting for your classroom friend. Same with Keisha Lance Bottoms and Rick Jackson is clashing. They had their debate, and Keisha Lance Bottoms said she would stand up to Donald Trump when necessary and criticized her opponent, Rick Jackson, for previously saying he wanted Trump to be the favorite governor of Georgia. They also bumped heads on the economy, affordability, that dominated the debate, and they debated over data centers, surveillance cameras, and election. Election protection. So it's a lot happening, And I think that, you know, when, you know, Ariane Simone, who is the co-founder of the Fearless Fund, points to her legal battle with over $20,000 grant program for black women entrepreneurs as proof that judicial appointments can shape public policy. They had these grants, and because of judicial appointments, putting in these right-wing judges, they stopped the program. So I had a long conversation this morning with Hakeem Jeffries. You that follow me on Instagram saw we met this morning a minute before he and I had other breakfast meetings. We took a sidebar. And I told him we need to be really pounding on the issues difference. And I think that if issues are important, not the candidates, if the candidates stand up for the right issues, then the candidates will win. But I don't want to know how well a person speaks or debates. That's added onto it. I think that what I want to know is, boom, this is what I'm going to do. I'm going to be voting against Trump doing a war. I'm going to be voting to subpoena people in front of the Congress and the Senate, if we get both, to deal with why did they stop DEI, were they blackmailed around the fact that they had certain government things pending, like mergers, like regulations. I want some firm commitments because I'm out here. I'm doing two or three cities a week. I'm on my way the end of this week to Tallahassee. I did last week. I did Chicago. Well, I did Chicago the beginning of this week and Cleveland and did Texas twice and Washington, D.C. So I'm out here. And but I'm out here because of what we need done, not because somebody's a good speaker. I get a little perturbed when people say, "Oh, this person's a great political athlete." Yeah, but they may be good athletes in baseball, but if they're not playing on my team, I'm not that impressed with them. Let's talk about all of that. This is Witness Wednesday, Witness Warrior Wednesday. Need to hear from some warriors. Give me a witness today. 1-877-532-5797. Shopton, keeping it real. Be right back.
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2: It's Sybil Wilkes with what we need to know. With less than 30 days remaining until the midterm elections, the NAACP filed a federal lawsuit against the Department of Justice Civil Rights Division. The civil rights organization demanding the immediate public release of administrative records regarding White House plans to deploy 1,000 federal election monitors to polling sites nationwide. The legal complaint alleges federal officials are searching for evidence to support unfounded claims of voter fraud rather than protecting voting access for minority communities. On the opening day of its new term, the United States Supreme Court declined to hear an appeal from the convicted Charleston church shooter Dylann Roof. Roof was sentenced to death for the 2015 racially motivated mass shooting at Mother Emanuel AME Church that killed 9 black parishioners. Roof argued his conviction should be overturned due to judicial bias, but the lower courts rejected those claims, leaving his federal death sentence intact. On Capitol Hill, New Jersey Senator Cory Booker introduced 3 bills to prevent the U.S. Navy from renaming an aircraft carrier currently under construction. Navy leadership considered stripping the name of black World War II hero Doris Miller from the warship to rename it after President Trump. Booker's legislation protects Miller's legacy while establishing strict guidelines governing how military vessels are named. A new study from the University of Barcelona reveals that eating 40 grams of walnuts at dinner can significantly improve sleep quality. Researchers explain walnuts contain natural melatonin and tryptophan, adding that regular consumption helps lower cholesterol, improve digestion, and promote healthy aging. Bring it on. To subscribe to my free daily newsletter, please visit SybilWilkes.com. For all the news 24/7, go to News1.com. I'm Sybil Wilkes. Be informed. Be empowered.
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17: Why? 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

0: And it's Warrior Witness Wednesday, and I'm taking your calls from all over the nation and other parts of the world at 1-877-532-5797, 1-877-532-5797, and of course you can go on the message board at nationalactionnetwork.net. And one of the things I see on the message board is Pauline McCullough is saying that the New Jersey deadline for voter registration is October 13th, which is next Tuesday. And I think that it runs from next Tuesday, the 24th, to November 1st. You should find out every state that is listening to me should find out when their early voting begins and ends and when their registration ends and begins and ends. As we're building these brigades in Ohio and in Florida this weekend, what we've already done in New York, New Jersey, and we're going into others. I'm not looking at the notes, but as I said, I've been to 5 states already. That's what we're going to lead as our imprint, to have warriors that will be on the phones. We'll provide them lists on the phones and telling people come out to vote. Have you voted yet? You need some assistance to get voting. And then on election day, be at certain polling sites. I see on a message board, Dahl 676 says, good morning, Reverend Sharpton, in chat, watching from Los Angeles, California. Glad to have you with us, Dolly. I see Daryl Prunty saying, praise the Lord, Reverend Al Sharpton. I'm currently asking residents in my apartment building to vote. We're in supportive housing for veterans here in Columbus, Ohio. All right, Daryl, in Columbus, that's what I want to hear. In your house, nobody's asking you to hold a rally for the multitudes. In your building, if you're in a multi-dwelling building, and or in your on your block, if you're at a neighborhood with private homes. Whatever it is, deal with the things closest to you and make sure they're voting and that you talk to them about it. And I think that Mayor Rodney Jones is on the line. I'm glad to see Rodney Jones for my birthday. It felt special because I know he's been dealing with health issues, but he was there. Looks great to me. And Mr. Mayor says today on the message, well, they will try any kind of trick, but there was a cereal commercial back in the day that said, tricks are for kids. I love it. You're absolutely right. Willie Franklin is saying, good afternoon, Reverend Al Sharpton and Nan from 513 Cincinnati. All right, let me go to the phones. Got a lot of phone calls. Let me start with my dear friend in Chicago, the beloved Miss Eunice. Miss Eunice, you're keeping it real with Al Sharpton.
1: Good afternoon, Reb. I miss hot button money, but every day is hot. And I say, God bless you and thank you for all that you do. And I would like to say kudos to my friend Maureen Forte. She does a very good job.
0: I was out there with her Monday. She's doing an excellent job.
1: Yes. And you know, Reb, with all the things that's being done by the person who holds the highest office, is mind-boggling. The elected officials who are supposed to be the checks and balances have been become enablers and let things get out of hand. Now, we were told by the relatives of 47 that he was dangerous. Others told us the same thing. And people have lost their job, the SNAP program, and other means to live. And while the rich get rich, you would think at some point these people would have some kind of decency and get a spine and say, enough is enough. Am I just talking out of my head, or does it make sense to you?
0: makes a lot of sense. I think that forewarned is an old expression. But if you don't take the warning, Miss Eunice, then there's something wrong with you. We were told, not only were we told by his relatives, as you accurately cited, we saw what he did the first term. This is the same guy that told us that COVID would be over in a couple of weeks, take some Clorox or something, some detergent like that, and it lasted almost 2 years. Same guy. So I think that a lot of people have convenient amnesia.
1: And America is a laughing stock, Rev. See that we have a man in office that's out of control and dangerous. He's talking about taking out cities in his own country. This is truly grounds for impeachment. And how long, I ask. And I would say vote, vote, vote. Maybe we'll get out of this some kind of way. And thank you. And God bless the listening audience. And thanks for taking my call.
0: And always glad to hear your voice, and thank you for calling, and thank you for giving that shout out to Maureen Forte. She did an excellent job. We on this voter brigade tour, as well as doing classes on AI fluency. I want our people up to speed on, while as we debate the issues on AI, we need to know what it is and how we use it, and make sure that our children and grandchildren are not using or misusing it or being lured in it. So it's a great concern of ours. And I've challenged the AI companies to help us get this around the country. Only one has stepped up, but we working on everybody, because I want to go everywhere with it, as I also do the Voter Brigade tour. So far, we've done Cleveland, Ohio, Houston, Texas, Chicago, New Jersey, New York. We've done 5 cities already, and I'm just getting started. By the end of the month, I want that number tripled. All right, let's go back to the phone. Let's go to break. And right after the break, I'm coming back. More of you on the phone and on the message board. 1-877-532-5797. I see Deborah Fleming, Deborah Fleming, saying Reverend Al Sharpton, early voting starts in North Carolina next Thursday, 15th. Okay, I hear you. I hope North Carolina hears us. Be right back.
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7: Keeping it real. Keeping it real. I'm your host. Keeping it real. Reverend Al Sharpton. And we're back, 1-877-532-5797, 1-877-532-5797, or the message board, which is Nixon 023 Able. Says, good afternoon, Rev. Our democracy has been weakened, our rights and have nearly been desecrated, and the United States has been left and found wanting. The only person that hates America is Trump. All right, Nixon, I hear you. Kevin Powell saying Donald Trump will never do anything to help the average American citizen because his greed, corruption, selfishness, bigotry, and racism will not allow him to do so. All right, Kevin, I hear you loud and clear. Let's go back to the phone. Let's go to Still Bill in Cincinnati, the Buzz. Still Bill? Is Still Bill with us? All right, I don't see here from Still Bill. Let's go to... We got him?
8: Oh!
7: Yes, I hear you.
8: You hear me now, Reverend?
7: Yes, I do.
8: Okay, I had problems with the phone or something was going on, but this is the day the Lord has made, and I will rejoice and be glad in it. Good afternoon and happy birthday or happy belated birthday. I don't know necessarily which day your birthday is, but you are sounding better than ever. And I just got over a nasty cold on my birthday, but I'm in good spirits, very, very much, and I am looking forward to voting next month, and I could not agree with anybody more that says anything about Donald Trump is truly the truth, none but the truth and the whole truth. He is everything that everybody says about him, and he knows it, but you know what? It's just a matter of time before he deals with the man upstairs. And I'm going to cut it short because, like I said, I'm getting over a cold. But, you know, it was a pleasure talking to your daughter. I am very, very much motivated. I am in good spirits. And I thank you for the opportunity. And I thank you for always being where you are. You from country to country. And I'm looking forward to seeing you in Cincinnati sooner or later. But, hey, you take care.

0: Rev and to Dominique. Keep it real. Bye.
1: All right, I'm going to let her know that you did your check, and thank you for your call, 1-877-532-5797, or the message board at nationalactionnetwork.net. This is Warrior Wednesday, Warrior Wednesday, Warrior Witness Wednesday. I think that Joanne Kim is on the message board saying, Trump said Democrats say they should impeach him, but they don't know why. Well, I think let me put that in the category of that's wishful thinking. Democrats know why. First of all, the self-dealing alone is grounds to impeach you. Secondly, dealing with the Kennedy Center without dealing with the consent of Congress, dealing with a war that you try to now say is not a war, but now you're saying when the war is over, the war was never authorized by Congress. Well, there are many things that I can think of off the top of my head that is impeachable. The ballroom without sanctions by Congress, changing the structure, the physical structure of the White House. And we don't even have to get down into the accusations of self-dealing and conspiring to redraw district maps and all around the country to try and salvage what you have left of the Republican Party. There's a whole lot of grounds for impeachment. And I'm not a lawyer. But I'm not stupid either. I know those impeachable offenses. Let's go to Brother Jacob in Philadelphia, Pennsylvania. WURD, the word.
2: Hey, peace be unto you, Reverend Sharp, and then to your global listeners, man.
1: Good afternoon. You
2: know, all right. On Warrior Wednesday here, one warrior to another, I'm going to tell you like Bundini told Muhammad Ali, rumble, young man, rumble.
1: Yeah, he sure did. I loved when he said it, too.
2: Yes, he meant that. You know, and one thing I want to thank you for giving we the people, just regular Joes and Josephines, a voice, right? And, you know, we get a chance to actually just voice our opinion, and we realize and respect that my mother taught me, say, opinion is like a body part. Everybody got one. But, you know, we hear all different opinions. And one thing I say about you, Rev, even if somebody call up your show to throw a monkey wrench in the positive, right, you still give them a chance, right, until right. You can't take no more, and then you shut it down like, you know, because you realize your listening audience have taken enough, you know, and you right. Shut them down, but you do it respectfully. But, you know, last night at one of the rallies, our great leader, he pointed out one of the architects of Project 2025 that he lied and said he knew nothing about, right? But he was saying that this guy got some plans that they're getting ready to work. And this guy is one of the architects of this Project 2025. Now, we read about it before he was, you know, reelected. Now we feel some of what this Project 2025, and it don't feel good and it don't look good. And at the same time, these same people, the leadership is asking us to give them more time to destroy America. Right now, even though we praying for the cult members that wear the red hats, you know, some of them, the white evangelical people who say they follow Christ Jesus, peace be on them. We praying for them. But my question is, Rev, what are the majority of freedom loving people who respect and give the respect to the people who gave their lives for this Constitution, right? The men who put it together, I heard somebody say they gave us checks and balances for this type of thing. But as you say, we don't have the House and the Senate, so we don't have the intestinal fortitude we need to go ahead. Because I could think of two perfect phone calls that was enough to get him out of there. You remember the one with President of the Ukraine?
1: Yeah.
2: The quid pro quo one? And then the other one down south there when he fined me 11,000, so they'd fine them for me. And then had the nerve.
1: He said, that's all I need is 11,000 and some odd votes. If that is not grounds for not only the impeachment, the indictment that they, when they came in, they were able to snuff. I absolutely think that the investigator had grounds there to move forward as he was seeking to do.
2: And he even said that, well, give me a break, man. Come on.
1: Right.
2: You know, come on. Push me over the line there, even though I look. Look, you remember the movie Waiting to Exhale, right?
1: Yeah, I remember that. I remember that movie.
2: You remember that? Now, we don't even have to wait to exhale. All we got to do is in November take the House and the Senate, and then we can stop and we will X this hell, H-E-L-L, that these people done put us in. So let's get busy, man. And I'm on a mission, Rev, I'm telling you. And I'm privileged to be able to talk to you 2 days in a row. Man, I'm on the battlefield here, and all I got on my mind is to get some people that I know that's not registered, and then get them to pull that vote that we're going to need to go ahead and take this country back and repair this democracy. And, ooh, we got a lot of work to do, Rev, and I'm ready for it.
1: Thank you for your call. As always, good to hear your voice, Brother Jacob, especially on Warrior Wednesday. And I think that you are right. I think the challenge is to us. The ball is in our court. And if we blow it, we can't blame anyone but us. I don't want to hear this, as I've been saying on the tour, that we can't beat Trump. We beat him in 2020. Joe Biden beat Trump. I keep telling people, how are you afraid of somebody you already beat? And Trump won't even be on the ballot in 28. You're gonna be facing a Trump acolyte. Let's go to Wale in Manhattan, New York. Wale.
3: Good afternoon, Reverend Al.
1: Good afternoon.
3: I gotta tell you this. Okay. So I don't know if you ever heard of Jackie Rowe.
1: Yeah. Very much.
3: She had two sons. I just ran in from the kitchen, so I'm going to go out of breath. She had two sons, Reverend, that died to gun violence.
1: Right.
3: So this year made the 11th year, and hopefully I'll be able to tell you the whole thing because I want your opinion. This year made her 11th year. She gives a program. She's in Central Harlem. Okay. She gives a program. It's called Harlem Mothers Save. And it's...
1: Wait, hold on a minute. Let me take my break. I'll come right back to you. But I know Jackie Roe Adams, she spoke at House of Justice several times. I know exactly you're talking about, but hold on. We'll be right back. Keeping it real. Shopton. Warrior Witness Wednesday. Be right back.
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5: It's Sybil Wilkes with what we need to know. California Governor Gavin Newsom directed the State Threat Assessment Center to monitor potential security threats after President Trump suggested during a Nebraska rally that nuclear strikes by Iran against Los Angeles and San Diego would be a small price to pay to keep this nation safe. Governor Newsom called the president's remarks deranged and dangerous, while the White House dismissed public reaction as a media freakout, asserting the president was simply highlighting potential nuclear threats. And at the White House, President Trump announced an upcoming phone conference with Russian President Vladimir Putin, following the reports of a potential plague outbreak at a Russian research facility. After initial reports stated a female researcher died from an unspecified disease. Do that again. After initial reports stated a female researcher died from an unspecified disease before Russian officials claimed she died from pneumonia, Secretary of State Marco Rubio called on Moscow to demonstrate complete international transparency regarding the event. Now, this begs the question, what is the plague? The plague is a severe and potentially deadly infectious disease caused by a certain bacterium. And the most dangerous form is the pneumonic plague, a severe lung infection. It's the only type that can spread quickly from person to person through respiratory droplets. In Virginia, a federal judge denied a request from the Shenandoah County School Board to pause an order requiring the removal of Confederate names from local schools. Judge Michael Urbanski previously ruled that renaming Ashby Lee Elementary and Stonewall Jackson High School violated federal law and discriminated against black students, ruling the school board failed to demonstrate irreparable harm in obeying his court order. To subscribe to my free daily newsletter, please visit SybilWilks.com. For all the news 24/7, go to NewsOne.com. I'm Sybil Wilks. 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
15: Is John, you said, serious?
16: People living in poverty are just not very, they're not very experienced at navigating the real world, right? 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
17: I'm Sherrod Brown, running for Senate. I approve this message.
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23: And I'm probably going to need your help on this legal fight. 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And Tennessee State was the one they shorted the most.
24: Absolutely. Well, let me know. I'm on the next plane as soon as you holler. You know, when Ben Crump called, I don't even question it. I just head to the airport and get the details on the way.
25: Live from the National Action Network corporate headquarters in New York. Keeping It Real. And now, America's number one civil rights leader, the Reverend Al Sharpton.
0: Keeping it real, keeping it real. I am your host, Reverend Al Sharpton. 1-877-532-5797. 1-877-532-5797. Don't forget, Politics Nation is going to be hot this weekend. I'm on the phones and working, getting a certain guest I want myself. I can tell you now as we're confirming them, make sure you tune in this weekend, Saturday and Sunday at 5 p.m. Eastern Time on MS Now. And you that are in the New York, New Jersey, Connecticut corridor, join me. I'll be there Saturday at the Saturday Action Rally in Harlem at National Action Network's House of Justice, 124th Street and Morningside on 6 Hancock Place. Be there with me on Saturday morning. 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We're continuing our tour. I'm heading to Florida this weekend. After the rally, I'll be at the I'll be in Tallahassee, and doing several things there. I'm going to certainly do the Voter Brigade, and I'm going to do the continual drive on AI fluency, what it is and what we need to know. And, of course, I'm preaching on Sunday morning for the anniversary of the Reverend Dr. R.B. Holmes, one of the great pulpiteers. It's his 40th anniversary as pastor and 156th anniversary for the church. And that's Sunday morning at 10 o'clock at 224 North Martin Luther King Boulevard in Tallahassee. And then, of course, we will be doing the Get Out the Vote, on the voter brigade rally that will be getting out the votes, and of course the AI class on the next morning. So we really are encouraging everybody in the Florida area. A friend of mine called me and said, "You coming through Jacksonville?" I said, "Yeah, but drive up to Tallahassee. Now, we probably come back through Florida two or three times, but if I can come all the way from New York, you can come two or three hours, or less than that, really, to get from Jacksonville to Tallahassee." So I'm keeping my word. I said I was going to be out on this road two or three cities a week, as well as doing my TV show, as well as doing radio, as well as doing Morning Joe. So, ain't like I don't have something to do. And I know some of you say, "Rem, say it is not like." No, I say ain't like. Some things I just say it the way I say it. Let's go back to Wale in New York. Go ahead, Wale. You were talking.
1: Reverend Sharpton?
0: Yeah.
1: Okay. So, Jackie Rowe is the founder of Harlem, and they added Fathers recently. Harlem Fathers, Mothers Save. Here in Harlem, 128th Street between 8th and St. Nicholas. Okay. So she gives this program. It's a lot like 9/11, Rev. They have the bell. They have someone. First of all, it's in dedication to parents who've lost their children to gun violence and stabbings. One sister testified her son was stabbed 7 times in his neck. Okay, the first one I went to, Adams was still mayor, and he did show up. My God, he didn't show up to this one. But you had D.A. Braggs, you had Commissioner Tisch, whom she and I shared a private hard. I thought her face was going to split. That's how hard she was when I said what I said to her. But, so you had the DA, you had Commissioner Tisch, you had politicians, even, what's her name, Vanessa Jackson, I think her name is, the borough president for the Bronx. She even showed up. You had all these precincts from Central Harlem. You had so many cops there. There were more cops than residents, which is why I'm bringing this up. It didn't even make the TV news, Reverend Sharpton, which is why I'm bringing it up. Because it showed unity between the police department and the regular people, taxpaying folks in the community. It did not make the TV news. It wasn't on none of the TV channels. You would think it would have been on because the top cop was there. But it wasn't. And by them not putting it on television, it shows that this country, they really don't care about us. They really do not care about black people. Because this event, this is my second one I went to, it's very spiritual. It's very, it's intense. And what sickens me is how New York City is made up of six boroughs, and it shouldn't have been just everybody from Central Harlem, all of the precincts in Central Harlem. The word should have gotten out to East Harlem, Queens, Brooklyn, Staten Island. They have to conglomerate. They have to make sure that the residents right there in that St. Nicholas Housing Project, one of the women testified about her son, the one that was stabbed in his neck all the time. Why wasn't the half of that development out? It shows you, Reverend Sharpton, that there's no continuity. There's no unity. And by them televising that, Rev, it would have shown, because it's bad enough the police think everybody don't like them. They think there's this division. This is a police state and all this kind of thing here. That event would have showed unity between police and residents, especially when you got top cops there, Bragg, and all these people. And by not, and it's not too late for them to televise it. Somebody that's listening to you right now, your program, Reverend, can show it. Because by them continuously keeping us looking, and especially we black folks, by them showing division, it just perpetuates the problems that's going on in this city. I don't care who get in office.
0: Well, I know her work. Thank you for your call, Wally. I got a lot of callers. I'll let you talk through two breaks.
1: Thank you, sir. Thank you.
0: And I know her work, and I think you're right. She needs to be covered. I definitely think so. Let me go to Miss Julia in Portland, Oregon. Miss Julia, you're keeping it real with Al Sharpton. Is Miss Julia there? I hear noise, but I don't hear a person.
2: Hello.
0: Yes.
2: You hear me?
0: I hear you now. Yes, I do.
2: Yes. Hello, Reverend.
0: Hi.
2: I was calling because I noticed that I haven't heard Demetrius from Cleveland, Ohio. He usually calls in every day on your show.
0: Yeah, I haven't heard from him in a couple of weeks.
2: I was wondering if there's been have he passed or if there been anyone knows why he haven't called in. He's such an intelligent speaking young man.
0: Yeah, and you're right. I've noticed that the last 2 weeks or so, I've not heard from him. And I am concerned. And I was in Cleveland during the rally and the AI situation, and he did not come to the church. I'm very concerned about Demetrius. Anyone that has any information, I join Miss Julia and asking for you to get it to us. I'm definitely concerned. A bright young man and a member of this radio show's family. Thank you, Miss Julia. Let's go to Rick in Germany. Rick over in Germany. Are you there, Rick?
3: Hello, folks. Can you hear me, Brother Sharpton?
0: I hear you well, yes.
3: I didn't hear the bell. I usually get a little ding. But I called today just to talk about the two points, the midterms and the vote. you got to reiterate who we're voting for. It's not just the president. It's also the House of Representatives at the federal level and the Senate at the federal level. Black people around the country must vote, but it's going to take white men and women as well. And I have a question for you. Did you talk to the Secretary of Defense, Pete Hegseth, over the weekend and ask him what he's doing with the Christian religion, the military, and the government?
0: No, I have not. I do not think that I'm on Hegseth's call list.
3: You're not going to have him on the TV show?
0: I doubt if he would come on. You know, they don't do TV shows where they're going to get hard questions. I had Byron Donalds on, and he won't come back. I have had Vivek Ramaswamy on. He won't come back. They're welcome to come on my shows, but they're not going to be an agreement on what I can't ask. We're going to do what I do everybody else. Nobody knows what I'm going to ask.
3: Okay, brother. Thank you.
0: All right. Thank you. And let's take a break. We'll be right back. Keeping it real. Shopton. Be right back.

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1: It's Sybil Wilkes with what we need to know. Cornell University selected career federal prosecutor and former acting attorney general Sally Yates to lead an independent internal investigation into its handling of a 2024 fraternity sexual assault case. The university currently faces intense student protests following a civil lawsuit alleging a former student was drugged and raped by seven members of the Chi Phi fraternity. New York Attorney General Letitia James was also appointed, this time as a special prosecutor to conduct an independent criminal review. A whistleblower complaint released by California Senator Alex Padilla alleges the Justice Department pressured the FBI to investigate anti-ICE demonstrators in Los Angeles. The complaint asserts federal officials pressured agents to target peaceful protesters outside the federal buildings in violation of constitutional rights and internal bureau policies, thus prompting Senator Padilla to demand formal responses from Attorney General Todd Blanche and the Director of FBI, Kash Patel. The National Transportation Safety Board released a preliminary report into last month's fatal news helicopter crash in Chatsworth, California. Investigators report the aircraft experienced a rapid descent while covering a fatal Metro bus collision, with flight video recording warning horns for unsafe rotor speeds during its final 29 seconds. This crash killed a reporter, the pilot, and a pedestrian. More than 55,000 runners are expected to compete in the Bank of America Chicago Marathon this Sunday in Grant Park. The record-setting field marks the largest starting lineup in the race's 48-year history, and athletes competing across the classic 26.2-mile urban course. To subscribe to my free daily newsletter, please visit SybilWilkes.com. For all the news 24/7, go to News1.com. I'm Sybil Wilkes. 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Be empowered.
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0: It Real. I am your host, Reverend Al Shopton, and we're back 1-877-532-5797. 1-877-532-5797. And let me pivot to here at headquarters. The one of our national board members, who is a commissioner in Texas and has his hand on the pulse more than anyone I know on Texas and other parts of the country, is stopped by. He's in town, and I'm glad that he stopped by. I'm going to put him on, and of course I'm talking about the one and only, I'm getting feedback, the one and only Commissioner Rodney Ellis. How you doing, Commissioner?
1: Good to see you, Reverend. Always good to be in New York City. Great weather here today. Not quite as warm as it is back in Texas, but I'm glad to be here.
0: No, we're nowhere near where you are in Texas. Let me ask you. We know the whole nation is looking at the race in Texas. Tallarico against Paxton. Paxton is probably the most candidate with the most baggage I've seen in a long time. And people are beginning to really feel, if the polls are correct, that Tallarico can win. And we also are seeing the polls more narrow on Governor Abbott than we've seen in the past.
1: That's right.
0: What's your reading on the ground? I don't know anyone that knows the ground from the streets to the suites, as we say, in Texas better than Rodney Ellis. What are you feeling?
1: Reverend Hill, you know, it's all about turnout. But Tallarico has run a very really strategic campaign, and that says a lot. And he has raised good money. Now, he's been outspent. For a while, we were outspending Paxton, but I always knew at some point the money would come in on the other side. It's just so much money on that Republican side. But you talk about a flawed candidate. Here's a guy impeached by a Republican House, yeah. His own party impeached him.
0: Yeah.
1: Here's a guy only has had public sector jobs, and now we find out he's made $27 million.
0: And only never in private business.
1: Never
0: only
1: in private business.
0: In government. Now, how do you make $27 million working in government jobs?
1: It's a mystery. You know, I served in the Texas Senate with him. He was not a player there. He looked up and became attorney general. All of his laundry, dirty laundry, in terms of his marriage,
0: yeah,
1: is out there in the public. His wife, still married to her, did not vote on whether or not to impeach him, but she had to sit there and listen to all of that testimony. The state has had to pay a settlement to his former employees that he was trying to make do political work for him. I mean, truly a flawed candidate. And I think he's got a good shot at it. All of the polls look good. Keep the fingers crossed. And there's always room for, as they call it, a October surprise. But he looks better than any other statewide candidate in the history of Texas since Ann Richards was governor. And Gina Hinojosa. Let me tell you, Abbott is spending every nickel he can get his hands on. For a while, he looked as though he was totally unbeatable because he had so much money. And he has used that cash. They're running ads all day, spending 15 times as much on television as she's spending, but she's holding her own, and she's raising money. Not enough. I hope more comes in. And look, they're spending their effort on everything on the ballot. We have one of the longest ballots in the country in some parts of Texas, like in Harris County.
0: Mm.
1: That ballot, we elect everything other than a dog catcher.
0: Mm.
1: So the judges, county commissioners, all that stuff is at the bottom. I think we're going to have some surprises in the state house. I don't think we'll flip it, but I think it's going to be very close. It'll impact who's
0: really?
1: Speaker.
0: Wow.
1: In the Senate, there might be one seat, maybe two at play, despite what they did on redistricting after President Trump made his calls to force Texas to do it. People are angry, and they ought to be.
0: No, they definitely ought to be. Now, as where are we? What are we seeing, feeling in the black community?
1: In the black community, there's a lot of enthusiasm. He was at the game the other day, Prairie View's homecoming game, and had a great turnout, a great reception from the young students. Tallarico did. Gina Hosa is crisscrossing the state. A lot of people are coming in. A lot of money is coming in. Organizers are coming in. Labor people are doing as much as they can to be helpful in the black community. I think we're in good shape. I always worry about turnout. I'm real proud of Jasmine Crockett. She's put out a statement recently pointing out that she's backing the whole ticket. You know, it's always, I never lost a race, but when you lose one, it takes a little while to adjust. But she's going to be there helping. I feel good about where we are if we can stay there. It's 30 days, and anything can happen in 30 days. And I'm sure before this is over with, they're going to have called Tallarico and Gina Hinojosa everything that you can think of to try and scare people. But so far, it's not sticking. And if that phenomenon is happening in Texas, from all of the stuff I'm talking to people around the country, here the president is having to go to Alaska to campaign.
0: Yeah, which is unheard of.
1: Having to go to Oklahoma
0: unheard of.
1: Campaign. And
0: they're tied or losing in Kansas.
1: Yeah.
0: I mean, can you believe that? South Carolina. Yeah, yeah.
1: Who would have thought that he'd have to go to South Carolina after picking Lindsey Graham's sister? But look, people ought to be mad. I mean, a war that nobody asked for, never was popular, is scary.
0: Yeah, you're right. You're right. They're flashing the poll now. The Texas Senate race is at 47-45 with Tallarico up. I've talked to Tallarico several times. He's done the show. He's going to do the show again. You talk to him often. I do not find him to be in any way, you know, I've been out here a long time, as you have. And I don't find him to be somebody that comes off to me like it's a show. I think he's a sincere person. He's studying ministry. He's very religious. And he seems like he means what he says. And that's rare in politics.
1: It is, Reverend. I think it's the real deal. Here's a young guy who went to the state house, who was a teacher, who decided even before this race came around that he wanted to go into the ministry. And he's studying to do that. I think it's real. I joke with him all the time. I said, you know, I love Bush early on in my career. I need to give me some of this holy roll. But no, he believes it. And I've been to him. I've been with him at churches. I mean, his quotes from the scripture, they're genuine. But I think there's something special about him. You know, a young, new, fresh face in Texas politics. Texas really has a very youthful population, one of the younger populations in the
0: country.
1: And you talk about Abbott, somebody who's been in power for so long. The Grand Ole Party Republicans have controlled everything in the state for the last 25 to 30 years, all of it, since Ann Richards left, when Bush beat her.
0: Wow.
1: Since 1995, they have had it all.
0: Well, all things come to an end. Let's take a break. I want to ask you a few more questions, and I'm going to the phones. 1-877-532-5797. Keeping it real. Shopton. Be right back. Keeping it real.
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3: I'm Hamilton County Commissioner Alicia Reese. 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
4: I'm Greg Landsman, candidate for Congress, and I approve this message. 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
6: Hey. Keeping it real, keeping it real. I'm your host, Reverend Al Sharpton, and we're back. I'm live here at National Action Network corporate office, and one of our national board members, Commissioner Rodney Ellis, commissioner in Texas, in Harris County, Texas, to be exact. And Commissioner, let me ask you while I have you, the whole idea of going to, you already hear people talking about who should run in 2028. And I've been saying, before we get there, we have to get past 2026, because I'm afraid if we don't have at least the House Democrat, they will have such outrageous voting stuff. 2028 could be perilous. What is your counsel to people about the importance of this year as it goes to 28?
7: One election at a time. You have it right. Focus on what's ahead of us. There'll be plenty of time. I'm hoping when that happens, things will clear out a little bit. You won't have everybody and their cousin running. But we ought to focus on winning the House. We got a shot at winning the Senate. We need to focus on that right now and let the rest of it fall in place afterwards.
6: Now, what the redistricting, they knocked out one black seat in Dallas. I'm sorry, in Texas. Sheila Jackson Lee seat, who was very close to you, and a young man has got it, Al Green, is going on to retire. Have we healed the wounds of blacks that got caught in the crossfire of no doing of their own? Because I know that a lot of what you are urging in my conversations with you and trips down there is that you was telling them, don't be angry at each other. Y'all didn't create the predicament. Have we gone through a healing process there in Texas?
7: We're still going through it. It takes time. You know, Al Green's a proud guy. He did a good job. Nothing of his own doing, as you said, caused it. But there's still a role for him on something to do. Right. I talked to him. I talked to Congressman Christian Menefee this morning. Talked to Al yesterday. They're both good friends. It'll sort itself out. You know, Sheila's daughter is now our county manager. You know, he's a black woman who is the CEO of the third largest county in America. She was in Congress for a short while. Al's still a young guy, energetic, looks much younger than he is, such a dynamic speaker. I'm not sure what the next role will be, but I'm encouraging him to think about it. Maybe some academic post, teaching. He's just so much energy and things to do. Christian's a young guy, he's going to be there for a long time. He's smart. Let me tell you, he did a great job as county attorney. I can't wait to see what's next for him in terms of leadership down the road.
6: And then I must ask you, a lot of our listeners, big fan I am of Jasmine Crockett, and what you see in her future. Jasmine no longer in Congress. She has endorsed, as you said, the whole ticket there. What do you see? Because someone that gifted and talented, Jasmine is somebody I think we still need in some public capacity in our community.
7: Jasmine is young, gifted, and she has a future ahead of her. I'm not sure if it'll be in elected politics or where it'll be. I'm sure that there'll be book deals that'll come her way. There'll be opportunities in media. Whatever she wants to do, she'll have an opportunity to do it. She deserves some rest when it's over with. I'm sure she's putting a lot of time in thinking about it. You know, she came onto the national scene so quickly. Eddie Bernice Johnson handpicked her. She was in the state house, probably would have stayed in the state house fighting and doing a good job in the minority had Congresswoman Ada Bernice Johnson not picked her to take that seat. That's a great ad, award-winning ad, passing that torch to the next generation. But I'm just so proud of Jasmine Crockett. I know it's a tough loss. She got in, did a good job, raised good money, but she's got a future ahead of her. If Tallarico pulls this off, if Gina Hinojosa pulls it off, if I were Jasmine,

0: Congressman Crockett, I'd be thinking about what other statewide opportunities coming up, like retired Ted Cruz.
1: That would be a race that all of us would be trying to get to Texas to see and support. You're sitting across the desk from me where my mentor, Reverend Jesse Jackson, used to sit when he come to New York. I keep picture right over as I do. I show him sitting right there. Tomorrow is his 85th birthday and the first birthday that we will not be able to call him and say happy birthday. I'm going to do some things on the show tomorrow and wishing him a happy heavenly birthday. I'm going to have his son on, Jesse Jr., and I'm going to have Dr. Michael Eric Dyson. And you worked very closely with Reverend Jackson. You were on his board, worked with him down through the years. On your staff is Shelley Davis, who was Reverend Jackson's aide-de-camp. Tell us about Jesse Jackson and what he means historically and what he meant to you personally.
0: Reverend Al, I met Reverend Jesse Jackson when I was an intern the summer of 1975 in Washington, D.C. And I was up in the top in the balcony at some hotel, and I just worked my way as people would leave. You know how that works. Easy. And before you know anything, I'm sitting up there right next to the front table. And when Jesse Jackson finished his speech, I went up to shake his hand, and I suppose he thought I was somebody since I was in a good seat. Right. Even if I couldn't eat. But let me tell you, when I worked for Mickey Leland, as his chief of staff, Congressman Mickey Leland, that's when I really got a chance to get close to him, when he's having those big meetings, big end meetings. Row, not the bad end. They had those meetings, and nobody was supposed to be there other than people who were invited. And then Jesse Jackson would call Mickey and say, leak it to the press. I just watched him, a masterful tactician on the process, and I really was privileged to go on his board. He asked me to go on that board shortly after Mickey Leland died. I was pretty young, didn't know what I was doing. I traveled the world with him. I miss him. My wife is helping USAF figure out what they're going to do. They got great infrastructure there with the property, just trying to figure out what is the role and how you preserve his legacy. But he's one in a million. You know, I'm just so proud of him being an inspiration for you. You know, you clearly have inherited that mantle, and you deserve it now. We had King. Before him, we had Garvey. We had Reverend Jackson, and we have you. But let me tell you, he will always have a special place in history. Just that energy that he had and the commitment that he had to the very end, even sitting there in the hospital. You know, you went in there to see him, listening to CNN. Occasionally they flip it to a football game and holding your hand, never wanting to give up. But look, I hope he is resting and comfortable knowing he has passed the torch. His people like you that he mentored and many others. Yeah. Cleo Fields, many all around the country in politics and in business. And we will keep the struggle moving forward, never stop.
1: No, there's no doubt about it. And I can tell you that the last 15 years when he was becoming more and more ill, I spent more and more time with him, as Shelley can tell you. And at some point, I think he just was starting to tell us what to do in preparation. So he never gave up. He wasn't the kind of guy saying, I'm not going to be here. He was the kind of guy, Al, you need to do this. Yeah. And you think about it. But he was the energy that you say that a lot of us will miss. And one of the things I get frustrated, and Jesse Jr. and Shelley calmed me down, I don't think he gets the credit he deserves from some of the people that he opened the doors for them. They sit in positions like they got there by themselves. And it was the struggle from Dr. King through Reverend Jackson to keep them doors open. And they walk in them doors like they were in somehow entitled to them. They were not entitled to them. They were fought for. And they the least they could do is celebrate and salute those that opened them doors for them.
0: You know, Reverend, I think it's incumbent on you and me and other people who knew him well to make sure he is remembered and gets that credit. Sometimes I think of some of the lines he had. You just talk about a master. I love certain lines like that one about let the money come from where the money went.
1: Right.
0: You remember me saying that one of your board meetings. Right. And usually I even use it in my job as a county commissioner. When I'm arguing about something, somebody I say, let the money come from where the money went. And I say, by the way, that's not my line. I'm stealing that one from Reverend Jesse Jackson.
1: Right.
0: But just a masterful wordsmith. And we ought to do as much as we can. It's important to that next generation. I hope that when I pass on, that people will remember us. And I just think that old saying, the best way to find a friend is to be one. We have to continue to be a friend to Reverend Jesse Jackson. And I think when our time is up, people will remember what we did as well. So I'm going to do all I can to perpetuate, to promote, and make sure people remember Jesse Jackson and just how great he was.
1: Well, I'm going to do a large part of the show tomorrow on Reverend Jackson to be his birthday. And I think it's important that we do that. You know, the Bible, I'm a preacher all my life. The Bible deals in continuity. It's always went from one to the other. Abraham to Isaac to Jacob, on and on, Moses to Joshua. And if those of us that are biblical don't understand that it's supposed to happen in our lifetime, that you're not the original or anything, you're not the first, you are the continuity of what preceded you. You have your own gifts, your own talent, but you are part of a longer chain than you. And I think it's like you said, he was the chain that preceded our generation and into his own, like he was for Dr. King. And I think that it is our job to prepare it and pass it on. And there's become continuity of struggle. One of the things that I think we do wrong in our community is we don't train our children. One of the things that I saw walking around your building as the commissioner that you have in Harris County, you have a lot of young people, and instruct them on history. People don't know where to go if they don't know where they came from.
0: You know, Reverend, it's so important, and I learned a lot of that from Reverend Jackson and from Congressman Leland. Shelly was an intern. I don't know if I told you that, but I loaned him. He was through my Texas Legislative Internship Program. I loaned him to Reverend Jesse Jackson when his former aide was leaving. Jose Matthews was leaving to go to Harvard to go get his master's degree. And so I loaned him somebody else first who went over singing to Barbara Streisand's home. And Reverend Jackson called me and said, "Hey, this brother's crazy. You need to get him out of here." I said, "Well, I'll send you the other one." And Shelley came back some years later. But look, I want to go back to your comment about the ministry and how important it is in your career and leadership in the black community. Doesn't apply to me. I went to Xavier one year. I got to see in theology. I always point that out. But it was really bad when they found the cheat notes in the Bible, because I was the only Baptist at the Catholic school. I said, those were cheat notes. Those were my notes to help me remember, to help pass the class. But look, I read this article the other day about the number of Democratic candidates who are in the ministry. Ministers are studying in the ministry who have chosen to go into politics. And I think that's a good thing. You know, in some ways, politics has become such a cutthroat business where people really get to where they hate one another so much. And even when you deal with complex issues, I think when you are people of faith and you can turn to the book, whether it's the Torah, the Quran, or the Bible, it makes a difference. So I'm happy. That's a good thing to do. And I think our churches play a role in mentoring this next generation of leaders, like it did with Adam Clayton Powell. And in the black community in particular, that is so important because of the independent base you have by being a religious leader.
1: No doubt about it. All right, we have to go to break. Let me thank Commissioner Rodney Ellis coming by, Brother Shelly Davis. Take a break. I'll be back. More of you on the phones and on the message board. Keeping it real. Shopton. Be right back.
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3: It's Sybil Wilkes with what we need to know. With less than 30 days remaining until the midterm elections, the NAACP filed a federal lawsuit against the Department of Justice Civil Rights Division. The civil rights organization demanding the immediate public release of administrative records regarding White House plans to deploy 1,000 federal election monitors to polling sites nationwide. The legal complaint alleges federal officials are searching for evidence to support unfounded claims of voter fraud rather than protecting voting access for minority communities. On the opening day of its new term, the United States Supreme Court declined to hear an appeal from the convicted Charleston church shooter Dylan Roof. Roof was sentenced to death for the 2000 2015 racially motivated mass shooting at Mother Emanuel AME Church that killed 9 black parishioners. Roof argued his conviction should be overturned due to judicial bias, but the lower courts rejected those claims, leaving his federal death sentence intact. On Capitol Hill, New Jersey Senator Cory Booker introduced 3 bills to prevent the U.S. Navy from renaming an aircraft carrier currently under construction. Navy leadership considered stripping the name of black World War II hero Doris Miller from the warship to rename it after President Trump. Booker's legislation protects Miller's legacy while establishing strict guidelines governing how military vessels are named. A new study from the University of Barcelona reveals that eating 40 grams of walnuts at dinner can significantly improve sleep quality. Researchers explain walnuts contain natural melatonin and tryptophan, adding that regular consumption helps lower cholesterol, improve digestion, and promote healthy aging. Bring it on. To subscribe to my free daily newsletter, please visit SybilWilks.com. For all the news 24/7, go to NewsOne.com. I'm Sybil Wilks. Be informed. 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
11: 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This is Attorney Clyde Bennett II, giving my endorsement for Judge Chris McDowell this November election.
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7: Why take a chance? 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
19: Did you know that when you make time to do three simple things each day with your children, talking, reading, and singing, you're helping to shape and strengthen their brains for the years to come? 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I pause along the way to ask my child to wonder about how they might feel. 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

0: white neighborhood in Brooklyn. I got stabbed leading one of those marches.
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0: Keeping it real, keeping it real. I am your host, Reverend Al Sharpton, and we're back. 1-877-532-5797. It's Warrior Witness Wednesday, and I was glad to have our National Action Network National Board Member Commissioner Rodney Ellis come by in town for other business, but come by since he's on our national board to give you, and he's one of the top black elected officials in the state of Texas, to give you and I a update on where they are. Let's go to the phones and the message board, 1-877-532-5797, and let's go to in Cincinnati, Ohio, the buzz. State Representative Cecil Thomas is on the phone. Cecil Thomas, you're on Keeping It Real with Al Sharpton.
2: All right, well, good afternoon, Reverend, and thank you for taking my call. First of all, Reverend, let me personally thank you for your service and your sacrifice. You know, in fact, it's been a lifelong service and sacrifice for the betterment of the quality of life of black people. And I've been a supporter of yours for God knows how long. But I'm calling, Reverend. I got all of these Cincinnati folks. I think they're going to run me out of my house if I don't get you down here. Yeah. But I know, Reverend, that you're extremely busy. And Reverend Toon has been working to try to get a date. But I know you said you want to try to triple the number of cities that you come to. Hopefully you can come to Cincinnati. Let me say this.
0: I've done Cleveland, and I said we need to do Cincinnati because some of those there were disappointed with whatever happened with the bus company. But I know you, Representative Thomas, have been supportive of Nan and me when it wasn't even fashionable. So I'm committing to you. I will get to Cincinnati in the next before the end of the month. As soon as I can, but I will do it, and I'll coordinate it with you. I'll tell Reverend Toon to just make it happen.
2: Okay, well, that's thankful. That's extremely helpful because, boy, these folks, they love you down here, Reverend. I'm telling you.
0: I love Cincinnati. I've been coming out there for years, and you and I have been in some battles, and I want to come, and I want to energize people to vote. I want to deal with us confronting what is this AI. So I will tell Reverend Toon when I get off the air today to just make it happen. If I've got to pivot from somewhere else into Cincinnati, we can do it in the next couple of weeks, and I'll be announcing it. And you, I know you. You'll make sure it's a full house.
2: You got it, Reverend. I appreciate you.
0: All right. Thank you. Let me go to Tyrone in Philadelphia, WURD. Tyrone? Is Tyrone there? I don't hear Tyrone. You hear the air, but he's not there. You better call Tyrone, but not on my phone. Wasn't that the song? Let me go to Raj in Cleveland, Ohio. Raj, you're keeping it real with Al Sharpton.
3: Hey, Reverend, thanks for taking my call. How you doing?
0: I'm doing good.
3: Okay, thanks. Yeah, you know, that one caller the message on the message board, the one guy was saying he'll see why Trump should be impeached. You know, I've seen more and more lately a lot of, I don't know if he was black or whatnot, but they seem to be the ones left fighting. First, I just thought it would just be the grifters, but you got a lot of guys who are—they're just regular Joes that I see. You know, at least I don't detect or know that they're grifters, but they do more the defending of Trump than I would. think, you know, at this point in time would be doing. And I just think it's like, I come to the conclusion, they just don't, they know that they really, that's their only way of feeling relevant to the conversation. And a lot of them probably have big egos, I'm sure. And they're used to being in debates with probably, you know, entertainment, mostly. Entertainment, you know, like sports and rappers and stuff like that. So now that, you know, it's politics and they have become some intellectual, they don't have enough content to, you know, present in a way that would be lasting and actually really meaningful and proficient to the argument that they claim they bring into the table. And then that's on top of Trump appealing to their most base instincts, which is just that instinct, emotion, and not really no intellect and objective thinking. So I just think that's their way of feeling relevant to the conversation. They'd rather debate than to just say they don't know.
0: Yeah, I think you said everything correctly, and I think that my position to a lot of this is you're going to get a lot of people that will come out and have things that say is just totally erroneous, like there's no grounds to impeach Trump, this, that, and the other. And all of that was said in 2020, and Trump lost. Why did he lose? Because we did not engage in arguing with Trump supporters. We turned out our supporters and beat him. And he was on the ballot, and Joe Biden beat him. He's not on the ballot this year. So I think the trawlers, you get trawlers on my message board, all kind of craziness. Rather than give them that energy, let's give the energy to getting our base out and our people out. Because some of these people are just whatever trawlers, and whether they're paid or unpaid, some are confused. But whatever it is, there are more of us left that need to be driven out, inspired to come out, turn out. And that's where I put my energy. I could spend all show arguing with some people misinformed on the message board or every once in a while call. But I'd rather give my energy to those that are either need to be pushed to come out, convinced what it means, because you can reap something there. If a person's a Trumpster, you're not going to convince them anyway. And most of these trawlers are, I agree with Bruce Turner, they're losers anyway. Because if they weren't, they would have proper information. They need to go with all kind of misinformation. And that's what makes them trawlers. We need to go ahead and get people out. I appreciate your call, Raj. 1-877-532-5797. I think that, you know, all of us have 24 hours in a day, 60 minutes to an hour, 60 seconds to a minute. So we should use our time precious. And the older I get, the more I understand that you should not misuse time because you didn't give yourself time. And you don't know when your time is up. So you should use every moment as effectively as you can. And one of them is to not deal with foolishness. Because the more you deal with foolishness, the more foolish you become. Now, that doesn't mean you don't deal with people that disagree with you. And you can disagree with people that have legitimate points they want to make. Y'all can go back and forward and come to some kind of mid-ground or agree to disagree. But people that are just outright foolish and just saying crazy stuff, I wouldn't waste a lot of time with them. You know, Tyler Perry said something that I saw online yesterday, and I talked about it in one of my morning thoughts. I do morning thoughts before the sun come up every morning. I get up, say one before I go to the gym, and when I come out in the gym, I do another one, and if I can, do a third one at the house. And I quoted Tyler Perry. Tyler Perry said, don't try and pull up people that just don't want to or qualify to be pulled up, because they will pull you down. Trying to pull them up, because sometimes their way of thinking, way of behaving is so heavy that they will weigh you down and pull you down rather than you being able to lift them up. Don't waste your time with it. Talk to people that's open-minded. Talk to people that's like-minded. Talk to people that needs to be given facts. But people that have just pledged and just made their peace with they're going to be ignorant, don't waste a lot of time there. Respect them, be courteous to them, but keep it moving. Let's take a break. Be right back. Keeping it real. Keeping it real. Shop time. Be right back.
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4: It's Sybil Wilkes with what we need to know. California Governor Gavin Newsom directed the State Threat Assessment Center to monitor potential security threats after President Trump suggested during a Nebraska rally that nuclear strikes by Iran against Los Angeles and San Diego would be a small price to pay to keep this nation safe. Governor Newsom called the president's remarks deranged and dangerous, while the White House dismissed public reaction as a media freakout, asserting the president was simply highlighting potential nuclear threats. And at the White House, President Trump announced an upcoming phone conference with Russian President Vladimir Putin following the reports of a potential plague outbreak at a Russian research facility. After initial reports stated a female researcher died from an unspecified disease, a female researcher died from an unspecified disease before Russian officials claimed she died from pneumonia. Secretary of State Marco Rubio called on Moscow to demonstrate complete international transparency regarding the event. Now, this begs the question, what is the plague? The plague is a severe and potentially deadly infectious disease caused by a certain bacterium. And the most dangerous form is the pneumonic plague, a severe lung infection. It's the only type that can spread quickly from person to person through respiratory droplets. In Virginia, a federal judge denied a request from the Shenandoah County School Board to pause an order requiring the removal of Confederate names from local schools. Judge Michael Urbanski previously ruled that renaming Ashby Lee Elementary and Stonewall Jackson High School violated federal law and discriminated against black students, ruling the school board failed to demonstrate irreparable harm in obeying his court order. To subscribe to my free daily newsletter, please visit SybilWilkes.com. For all the news 24/7, go to News1.com. I'm Sybil Wilkes. 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
2: Let's pause for prayer. Dear God, ruler of the entire universe, I thank you. I love you, and I praise your holy name. Throughout these uncertain times, I will always depend on you for comfort and direction. You are my rock, my refuge, and my unshakable hope. Even when the world around me shifts direction, you do not change. You are the constant in my life. When I am fearful of what tomorrow may bring, I'm relieved because I know that you are with me, because you and you alone are God. Strengthen my heart, steady my thoughts, and know that I place my confidence in your mercy and grace. In all ways, I acknowledge your existence, and I pray that you will bless my life, my family, my friends, my loved ones, my co-workers, and even those who may even wish me ill. For with you, only goodness is ever present and everlasting. Hallelujah and amen.
3: Come.
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0: The URD, Tyrone.
1: Yes, indeed. Peace and blessings, Godfather. How's my Godfather today?
0: I'm doing fine.
1: And Godfather, if you don't mind, before I get to the questions of the day, I just wanted to commend you on one of the statements that you made in reference that you let people say what they have to say. And whether you agree or disagree, you do give them the respect to allow them to say what they want to say. And the thing that bothers me, many of them don't take that time alive, you know, that time alive of you allowing them to say what they want to say, even if you don't agree with them, they kind of still want to battle you, which don't make sense. But Godfather, there's two things I want to share with you. Today is the birthday of our good brother, Dr. Walt Palmer. I'm pretty sure you know Brother Walt Palmer, who started and created the Leadership Academy here in Philadelphia. He speaks of you all the time. And today, we pretty much go over Market Street, 37th and Market, because we're celebrating his birthday today, his 92nd birthday.
0: Give him my regards and best wishes.
1: I will definitely do that. And, you know, Rev, it fills your heart, man, when you know somebody's been a part of everything that you have done. You know, I'm celebrating in September, 50 years of community and public service.
0: Wonderful.
1: I just thank God that he has given me the strength to do that. But, Rev, I like to end with celebrating and lifting up one of the brothers that started the organization that I am now the president of. And we started it in 1980, which is Committee for a Better North Philadelphia, Andrew Kahn. And Representative Andrew Kahn, we just memorialized and, you know, sent him, you know, he made his transition in July, and we had his celebration in August. But, Rev, we had his celebration at E9, and I appreciate you letting me share this because I came to hear you speak at E9. And I don't know if you remember this, but when you said that when Jesus went down to hell and on that third day, he snatched them keys. And where that took the place out. And I know that the two brothers that I came with, and neither one of them, you know, a church affiliate. But boy, that's all we talked about on the way home. That statement about you, you know, Jesus going down to hell and snatching them keys from the devil. So that's what we got to do, ladies and gentlemen, my brothers and sisters. We got to snatch these keys from these devils. Thank you, my brother, for allowing me to share that.
0: Well, I appreciate your call. And again, give my regards when you go over and see my brother. Let me stay in Philly. Go to Disco Brian. Disco Brian, WURD, word.
2: Yes, sir. Hey, Rev, is that, did you just answer? Is that you?
0: That's me.
2: Hello? Oh, my Lord. Rev, I'm just getting off the train here in Philly. I just got through my first in-class day at Community College of Philadelphia, and I just want to take a moment to just behold the beautiful spirit of the overwhelming majority of the students there who are black and are curious, kind, and just amazing. It was such it's so weird to be back in school when you're 52. But as I've told you, I'm going back for my prereqs for nursing. But Rev, I just wanted to reflect the caller, Tyrone, who just called and wish happy birthday to Walt Common. Is that his name? Walt Common turning 92?
0: I think that's what he said, yes.
2: Amazing. Amazing. I want to wish him a very happy birthday, and I want to wish a very unhappy birthday, Rev, to a certain man in Russia named Vladimir Putin, who got the greatest gift a genocidal maniac could have ever wished for 3 years ago, when Hamas murdered more Jewish people in one day than at any time since Hitler's reign. And Rev, I was planning to say a little bit more. I'll call back tomorrow and let others talk. But just on that topic, I wanted to, I have something for tomorrow. If you'll allow me, I'll bring to your attention. And Rev, I'll just keep it real, and you don't even have to say anything if it puts you in a weird place or anything. But that's all. Just mad love for good Libras, Rev. You being the stalwart king of righteous Libras, and let us pray. Let us pray for justice for wicked, evil Libras like Vladimir Putin. Thank you, Rev. That's all for today. I love you.
0: No
2: Thank
0: problem.
2: You.
0: Thank you for your call. And let me say this, and this is not just for Disco Brian, but for all callers. You could speak your mind. You don't put me in a weird place. I've been doing this show for 20 years and had shows before this. I will always let people say what they feel, and I will respond. I may not agree. I may agree, but don't worry about my feelings. I'm a grown man plus some. I believe people should express themselves, and I just hope when I respond, they don't go in a weird place, because I am not a reporter. I am a host, so I'm going to give my view sometime, and I'm going to not give my view other time. And I think that it is absolutely crazy. I see J.D., the poet, saying Hamas hasn't killed more Jewish people than the Israeli government has killed innocent Palestinians. Well, I think that both sides have killed too many people and killed too many innocent people. And I don't think that we ought to get in the numbers of who killed more and deal with why are we, first of all, why are you on this date? Where October 7th happened, killing innocent women and children in Israel in the name of a righteous cause. And then why would you answer it with an outright, inhumane, inexcusable, mammoth killing of Palestinians in the Gaza? So you can't have morality for your side, and not have morality for both. There's been immoral acts on both sides, some more than others, yes. But immorality is not dealing with quantity. It's dealing with, it needs to stop. Netanyahu was one that was financing Hamas. Let's tell the whole truth, to destabilize the Palestinian organization. I talked about that the other day. I met with Arafat and Sharon Peres. So let's be straight up. But innocent people ought not lose their lives for what is going on. Let's take a break. Be right back. Keeping it real. Shopton. Be right back.
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1: Keeping it real. 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I am your host, Reverend Al Sharpton, and we're back. 1-877-532-5797. Don't forget Politics Nation with Al Sharpton. I'm stacking them up this week. 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I know it's only Wednesday, but I line up my guests because I want to have certain quality guests that's right in the thick of it, the candidates, the people that are calling the shots, and that is exactly what we're going to have this weekend. 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Then you that are in the New York, New Jersey, Connecticut area, meet me or beat me to the Saturday Action Rally at the House of Justice in Harlem on 124th Street and Morningside, which is 6 Hancock Place. I'll be there this Saturday looking for you, you and you. You that are not in the New York area can watch it live on Impact Television, on live stream at www.nationalactionnetwork.net, on YouTube/NAN, and of course on the AME Zion Network. Now also this weekend I'm leaving, and Sunday I will be in Tallahassee. I'll be doing the show from Tallahassee. I'll be at the rally, do my TV show from New York, then jump on a plane, and I will be in Tallahassee. I'll be preaching at 10 o'clock service at Bethel Missionary Baptist Church for the 40th pastoral anniversary of that giant in the gospel, Reverend R.B. Holmes. It's the 156th church anniversary. You in the Tallahassee area, come join us. It's at Bethel Missionary Baptist. Everybody in Tallahassee knows Bethel at 224 North Martin Luther King Boulevard. And then on Monday, at 10 o'clock, we're doing the Voter Brigade and AI fluency training at the Bethel Life Family Life Center. I'll be there for both. I'll be there for the Voter Brigade on Monday and preaching at the church on Sunday and do Politics Nation from there on Sunday. So stay with me, be with me at Tallahassee and, of course, at the Saturday Action Rally in Harlem. Lot to do, but I tell you, I'm doing a couple of cities, maybe three. I just promised Cincinnati right on the air a week until Election Day. Let me go to my dear friend in Atlanta, Georgia. I'm coming to her church, I believe, the end of the month. In Atlanta, Sister D from Northwest Atlanta.

0: Reverend Al, you're coming to Big Bethel African Methodist Episcopal Church on October 25th at 10 o'clock, and I want everybody to show up.
1: Yep.
0: Because I've been there when I've heard you preach on several occasions, and you bring it, Rev. And I'm looking forward to it. Rev, I didn't want this day to go by without me mentioning the debate last night between former Atlanta Mayor Keisha Lance Bottoms and this guy, this billionaire, Rick Jackson. Keisha is a former judge, city councilwoman, and mayor. She's a lawyer. She wiped the floor with him. And she was so good, Reb, that some of his supporters were accusing her of having the questions before.
1: Wow.
0: That's what happens. Yeah, I saw that. I saw a couple of people ask that. And I said, in other words, they realized that she was much better prepared than he was. And, of course, there were questions about affordability, data centers, health care, and surveillance cameras. But she was so much better. And my question is, he has spent close to $100 million on ads. Why? Why does he want to buy this governorship so badly? It just makes me wonder. And he has tried to align himself. He's publicly said and appeared with Trump that he wants to be governed like Trump. He wants to treat the governorship like Trump treats America. Nobody wants that. So last night he tried to veer away from that and align himself more with the current governor. But I want to congratulate Keisha. She did a wonderful job, and she came through the Atlanta Public School System, Rev. And she deserves this. She can win it. He can't win without black votes.
1: Right.
0: But if we stand strong, Rev, she can win this.
1: Yeah, I'm hearing more and more she can win it, and I hope people there turn out. And you know, D, I don't have to tell you, we need to, there's the old parable of two women that said that they were the mother of a certain child. And they brought the two women to Solomon, King Solomon, supposedly the wise man. And he couldn't get them to agree with who was the real mother. And he said, I tell you what, let's take a sword and cut the baby in half and give half to each. And one woman said, no, please don't do that. And he said, that's the mother, the one.
0: That's the real mother.
1: That wanted to spare the life of the child. The real leaders are the leaders that don't try to split up our community. They try to save our community, even if they are disagreeing with a certain tactic and all. They do it in a healing way. Anytime you find leaders that just want to split us up, they're not the real leaders, because we have too many real enemies, adversaries. I mean, they're taking away health care from our seniors. And you arguing about your ego stuff, because that's all it is, that's not real leadership. And I think that everybody, mommy, daddy, everybody, Lottie, Dottie, and everybody, as they say, ought to unite and do whatever it is we can do to take that state back into hands that are not there now, that are not tainted with election fraud and election claims. The state where Donald Trump said on tape, just give me 11,000 votes plus. So we got an opportunity to really deal with the big picture. We can get in the back room and argue over our little differences later.
0: That's right. Thank you, Rev.
1: Thank you. Let me go to Meme. Meme in Cincinnati, Ohio, the buzz. Meme.
2: Good afternoon, Brother Sharpton.
1: Good afternoon.
2: There are no coincidences. I've called you before. The last time, I believe it was, I gave you a title to one of my last songs, which is "It's Better to Be a Risen Sinner Than a Fallen Saint."
1: Okay,
2: but
1: I like that.
2: that's what you told me when I first voiced it to you. But there are no coincidences. Disco Brian going out mentioned that powerful the most powerful P word on the planet, prayer.
1: Mm.
2: Now, that connects to what I heard you say the other day, if it wasn't yesterday. if my people who are called by my name, and you know the rest.
1: Humble themselves and pray. That's right.
2: Hello. And then our Lord, he said, we're two or more gathered. Okay, touching and agreeing. But then you gave the succession, Moses to Joshua. Okay,
1: right.
2: I could go on all the way up to the Lord and Brother Peter. But
1: yes, sir.
2: You also said something a few weeks ago, coming right out of 2 Timothy chapter 3. These are perilous times.
1: Mm-hmm.
2: And when I heard that, I'm like, my God. He just confirmed what I've been telling people. Go to 2 Timothy chapter 3, please, and connect it up with the 4. But 3 lets you know right out the gate. Just also know that in the last days, perilous times shall come. But when you start reading that list, I tell people how you know it's not then, but now, disobedient to parents. If they'd have been disobedient back then, they'd have been stoned to death. And the parents would have caught a few rocks if they got in the way. But yeah. That's what time it is. We're in that END times. And no one should perish if they would only come to the light. That man sitting up there, he ain't doing nothing but the will of his favorite author, Adolf Hitler.
1: Mm.
2: You'd have to check into Operation Paperclip to find out that. And if it's a lie, the white folks told it. They said we haven't had a bona fide president since they took out Kennedy. The CIA been running this thing. Do your research. George Herbert Walker was attached to the Dallas assassination, only to end up being the head of CIA. Now, I'm going to tell this one. That's who put crack on the street. How do I know? Before I was saved, sanctified, and born again. And it's no coincidence that I get to talk to you on Warrior Witness Wednesday, because I am a bona fide, tried and true, son of the Most High Lord, God of hosts. But I'm also a saint, a servant, and a soldier. And I didn't play on the playground. I'm standing in my armor, speaking the word, and it's working. That's it. A lot of us has missed it. I thank God I didn't. And I didn't even come up in the church, but he took me out of a jail cell back in 1978 when I was doing 25 to life for murder I didn't commit. And there was no Innocence Project in 78, especially in Cincinnati, Ohio. I know in 22 and 23, they said this was the most racist city, fifth racist city in America out of all the cities. But yeah, bro, I'm glad I got to talk to you. And you are my brother in Christ. I don't care what nobody say. You know the Lord. I remember a few months back, a brother was trying to check you because he thought you should be using your platform to be preaching. No, the Lord put you there to do just what you're doing.
1: Thank you, brother. Thank you for your call.
2: But if
1: thank
2: our people should come together, because I just told and you know, you got to watch some folks that claim the Christ. I don't really know this woman much, but she says she prays for people because I asked her, let us get together and pray for one of our neighbors. Well, I pray for her. I said, but yeah, I go by the book.
1: I know that's right.
2: I have no choice. And
1: I got the music.
2: Need,
1: I got
2: will.
1: To go. Thank you for your call. Let me thank all of you that called in. Listened in, you that called in and couldn't get through, but hung in there anyhow. Don't forget, tomorrow is we're going to have the first hour of the show, Jesse Jackson's heavenly birthday, his first heavenly birthday. We'll have his son, Jesse Jr., on, Dr. Michael Eric Dyson on. Spend the first hour of the show. I want y'all to call in and text in and wish him a happy birthday. I don't want us to forget him. He's out of the papers, but he's not out of our minds. Jesse Jackson Day, the first hour of the show tomorrow. And then we're going to Policy Day with Jennifer Jones Austin. Let's go. And remember, whatever you do, wherever you go, however you feel, tell somebody, tell anybody, tell everybody. Reverend Al told you personally, keep it real.
3: Keep it real.
1: Keep it real. Whatever you do, keep it real. I'll talk to you tomorrow.
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3: It's Sybil Wilkes with what we need to know. Cornell University selected career federal prosecutor and former acting attorney general Sally Yates to lead an independent internal investigation into its handling of a 2024 fraternity sexual assault case. The university currently faces intense student protests following a civil lawsuit alleging a former student was drugged and raped by seven members of the Chi Phi fraternity. New York Attorney General Letitia James was also appointed, this time as a special prosecutor to conduct an independent criminal review. A whistleblower complaint released by California Senator Alex Padilla alleges the Justice Department pressured the FBI to investigate anti-ICE demonstrators in Los Angeles. The complaint asserts federal officials pressured agents to target peaceful protesters outside the federal buildings in violation of constitutional rights and internal bureau policies, thus prompting Senator Padilla to demand formal responses from Attorney General Todd Blanche and the Director of FBI, Kash Patel. The National Transportation Safety Board released a preliminary report into last month's fatal news helicopter crash in Chatsworth, California. Investigators report the aircraft experienced a rapid descent while covering a fatal Metro bus collision, with flight video recording warning horns for unsafe rotor speeds during its final 29 seconds. This crash killed a reporter, the pilot, and a pedestrian. More than 55,000 runners are expected to compete in the Bank of America Chicago Marathon this Sunday.
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11: Why take a chance? 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

0: faster than a speeding bullet. More powerful than a locomotive. Able to leap tall buildings at a single bound. Look, up in the sky, it's a bird.
1: It's a plane.
0: It's
2: Lincoln, Lincoln, Lincoln, Bobingan, Bonana, Pineapple, Bingan, Fee, Fine, Momingan, Lincoln.
3: They say this cat Lincoln is a bad mother. I'm just talking about Lincoln.
4: Good morning, Cincinnati. Welcome to 1230 WDBZ. We are the Buzz of Cincinnati, your talk station. Nobody's name pops up on my phone. Who would call me exactly at 10 o'clock? Nobody I know. Okay. Anyway, crazy, crazy. Lincoln Ware with you till 1 o'clock this afternoon. It is Wednesday. There's a lot going on around the tri-state, the nation, and the world. You just heard the story about the double amputee. And this guy might go to jail. I mean, but can you put a double amputee in jail? What do you do with a double amputee? Because he flat out shouldn't have been driving that car, wasn't outfitted for him, and he goes and kills somebody. So, yeah, somebody's in deep trouble. He probably wasn't insured to drive that car if it wasn't outfitted for a double amputee. So that's some real stuff they got. That's going to be an interesting case to watch. And I don't think he's been charged as of yet. But, geez, man, I tell you, I don't know what the deal is on that. Somebody said, there are amputees in jail for sure. Yeah, I guess so. But, geez, man. Driving the car he shouldn't have been driving, wasn't outfitted. Some trouble there. And, of course, the White House. Yesterday, we played you some audio of Donald Trump saying that Iran should take out L.A. and San Diego. He said it wouldn't be that big of a loss. He said it. And then they trying to say we misunderstood what he was saying. But I didn't lie. He said it. Let's listen to it again. And hopefully you'll listen closely to what he says.
5: Governor Gavin Newsom calling President Trump deranged and dangerous after comments President Trump made at a rally on Tuesday night.
6: Yeah, the president said, let Iran take out Los Angeles and San Diego. CBS LA political reporter Tom Wade here now with the president's comments and more reaction. Tom?
7: And good evening to you, Susie and Juan. Yeah, President Trump made the comments about Iran taking out LA and San Diego at a rally in Nebraska. Take a listen.
8: I want to see a tremendous victory. You want to see a tremendous victory because it verifies all the things we did. And again, remember, with the war, it's just artificial. It's a little bit high. It's a small price to pay for keeping the world safe, keeping our country safe. They can take out a city. Let them take out Los Angeles. Let them take out San Diego.
4: Let them take out, yeah.
8: This is a very small price to pay.
4: That's what he said. White liar, will you stop it? He said it. Don't try to block for Donald Trump is what he's doing.
9: Even the news reporters, when it first came on, that's what they repeated what he said.
4: Yeah.
9: He wants to take out.
4: Right. So let him take him out.
9: Yeah.
4: It won't be that big of a loss.
9: Yeah.
4: He said it. See, these guys who are drinking the Trump Kool-Aid, their mind is not right.
9: Are they that afraid that Republicans are going to lose this voting season?
4: And I tell you what, the Florida Republicans would rather see a black governor than a white Democrat. Even in Florida. Now, you think Florida, if you black, get back. But they might have a black governor in Florida because he's Republican. Unbelievable. He's leading by a few points, too. I don't know if the Democrats going to be able to overcome that if those polls are correct. Now, I think a lot of these Trumpsters are not going to vote. A lot of them, you hear, they're just not going to vote. And so that could help the Democrats. And then some of them who are like the white liar, They don't care who, as long as there's an R there, they don't care who it is. It could be Charles Manson running as a Republican. They will vote for him. Unbelievable. Unbelievable.
9: I just don't get the mentality, Mr. Ware. You would want to vote for someone that wants to help the entire country succeed. They vote for people based on how bad they can hurt the people that they don't like, disagree with them politically, different from them sexually, you know, their sexual identity or whatever. As long as those folks they vote for hurt the people that they don't like, they'll vote for them. Not help make the country better. Yeah. I just don't get it.
4: Yeah. They got issues for sure. Well, Krista Pike, she must be the devil. You know what I mean? You can't kill the devil. She won't die. Now she's up talking. She's talking. And I think instead of the prison warden he had to resign. I think the governor of Tennessee should resign. They tried to get the governor to stop the execution because they couldn't find the veins. And he went ahead with it anyway. They told him, look, we're having a hard time finding veins. You need to stop this execution. He didn't stop it. But the warden has to resign. It's not his fault. Jeez. But she is awake and speaking. So what do you do? Do you try to execute her again? Do you just say, we'll commute the death sentence and you just be in there for life? Or do you say, okay, we tried to kill you, we couldn't, you can go. I don't know. She's been in jail 30 years. And what do you do?
9: At this point, I wouldn't try to take her out, as Trump says. They had to get her medical attention to get her back, to revive her back to life. And then you're going to try to kill her again? Just let her rot in prison.
4: And they say it's going to be a long recovery for her. I guess her arm is just useless. all the drugs just went into her arm because it couldn't find a vein. And so she can't use her arm. So, I tell you. Okay, Tennessee has a female governor. Well, the female governor should resign. I thought they had a male governor. I thought Tennessee, I have to check. Check on that for me, Terrence Howard, if you can. I thought they had a male governor. But I don't know. But I don't know. What do you do with her? I don't know. Where's Elwood Jones when we need him? I mean, he came close to being in her position. Yeah.
9: Bill Lee is looks like a male to me.
4: Okay, yeah, that's what I thought. So whoever, see these folks on YouTube, they go on here and say stuff. This Gerald is 50. Tennessee has a female governor. So, I don't know. I thought it was a male, but Tennessee's governor is Bill Lee. Sound like a male to me. Thank you very much. All right. That's what I thought. It was a male. All right. So, but yeah, I don't know. I think the governor should resign instead of the warden who was forced to resign. Florida poll, Republicans lead in the races for governor and Senate. Those Florida folks, they just love those Republicans, don't they? Well, it looks like the jury selection for the Rodney Hinton Jr. trial will start today. I think they completed the jury selection just about. I think they got a few more, but I think so far they've got five white men, five white women, and two blacks. They didn't say whether they were, I think they were female, two black females.
9: Uh-oh.
4: So we'll see. We'll see if Clyde Bennett can work his magic, as only Clyde Bennett can do. Yes. So I want to get your comments on the Krista Pike deal and the Donald Trump. Yeah, the White House. They even got I guess it was their ex account from the White House. They said, you buffoons. They call people buffoons for thinking that he said they can take out L.A. and San Diego.
9: President Obama got in more trouble for way less than what that guy did for what Trump said.
4: I know.
9: He's gotten more scrutiny for regular things.
4: You mean Obama?
9: President Obama. Yeah. Mm-hmm. More than Trump did. It's ridiculous.
4: Crazy. And they call people buffoons. Unbelievable. Yeah.
9: So respectful.
4: Man, I tell you. What can you say? Somebody said Judge Judy lives in Florida. Yeah. Boy, she's gone. She's off the chain now. Judge Judy, they did the special on her. She let it all hang out. Judge Judy. Yes. All right. The Republicans are desperate right now. Yes, they are, wrote Walter Bradley. Just reading some YouTube messages here in the chat. Someone says Hinton trial will end up with a hung jury and a retrial. I don't know. And then somebody said, you Trump haters can't take a joke. Oh, jeez. Oh, boy. We're not Trump haters. We just don't like the guy. Yeah, I guess we are haters because I hate him. Unbelievable. Unbelievable. And did you hear what he said to the one gay guy in his cabinet? I think he's the Secretary of the Treasury. He says, Melania's friends are all, what is he saying? They're all upset because you're off the market. And he's a gay guy. He's married, got a husband, I guess. And he, Melania's girlfriends, because he's hot, you know, and he's off the market. Unbelievable. Unbelievable. All right. 513-749-1230. What would you do with Krista Pike? And do you think Trump didn't mean to take out L.A. and San Diego? I want to hear from some folks that say he didn't mean that. That's not what he meant. That's who I want to hear from. I don't want to hear some people. I don't want to hear from people who know that's what he said. I want to hear the people who said we didn't hear what we heard. Yeah. It's like if you got a video of somebody and say, it wasn't me. You've heard that song. It wasn't me. So want to get your comments on that. 513-749-1230. Let's take a break and then we'll come back. The Lincoln Ware Show. 1230. The Buzz.
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29: Yeah.
4: WDBZ. We are the Buzz of Cincinnati, your talk station. I can't wait to talk to Detective Tiffany Green. I'm watching the news and I see the Crime Stopper breakfast. I see all the people from the media there. I see Channel 12 and all their anchors there and everything. And I didn't even know about it. I can't wait to talk to Tiffany Green. I cannot wait. And somebody said, well, you didn't invite her to the Lincoln Ware Walking Club breakfast. Well, it's two different things. I guess I could have, you know, but unbelievable. Unbelievable. All right. 513-749-1230. Let's go downtown to the Crime Stopper headquarters and talk to Lieutenant Howard Grant, who is on duty today. How about that? How you doing?
0: I'm doing well. I'm on duty doing three different things.
4: Oh,
0: I
4: man.
0: Stop and call you.
4: You sound like Terrence Howard.
0: I try to be like him.
4: So was your wife in Houston?
0: She was.
4: Yeah.
0: I wasn't, but she was.
4: Yeah, yeah. Somebody, I saw her. I didn't know who she was, but I did see her down there. And then somebody told me that was her sitting at the table, you know. So, yes.
0: That's so, yeah. Cool. But apparently, we've met many times over. It's been a while,
4: yeah,
0: but
4: okay.
0: I saw your daughter last Saturday, so made sure she sent you a picture, let you know who
4: she
0: I was.
4: She did, I remember meeting you before. Yeah, I saw the picture. I saw the picture. Yes, yes, yes. Who are we looking for today?
0: Today, the Hamilton County Sheriff's Office is looking for Leslie Michelle Kreitz. Ms. Kreitz is wanted for felony possession of drugs. Deputies say Ms. Kreitz was found to be in possession of fentanyl. Leslie Michelle Kreitz is a white female, 38 years old, 5'7", 175 pounds. Leslie Michelle Kreitz has an arrest history of drug offenses, receiving stolen property, and theft, and was last known to live on Rockdale Avenue in Avondale. Cincinnati Police District 4 Investigative Unit is looking for Jesse Ball. Mr. Ball is wanted for 2 counts of felony burglary and 2 counts of violation of a protection order. Jesse Ball is a black male, 37 years old, 5'9", 175 pounds. Jesse Ball's criminal history includes felonious assault, domestic violence, and multiple weapons and drug offenses. Jesse Ball was last known to live in the 1500 block of Governor Terrace in Hartwell. Listeners, if anyone has information where police can find Leslie Michelle Kreitz or Jesse Ball, please call Crime Stoppers at 513-352-3040 or submit a tip online at crime-stoppers.us. You can also go to p3tips.com. to submit your anonymous tip.
4: All right, 513-352-3040, night or day, cash for your clues, and we'll talk to you tomorrow, I guess.
0: Hey, real quick, would I see you at Blank anytime this weekend?
4: Well, no, I'll be, let's see. You might see me Thursday night, but the weekend, no. I'll be out of town.
0: I'll be out and about Thursday.
4: All right, I'll look for you.
2: By the way, Lieutenant Grant, how delicious was that Crime Stoppers breakfast? That's what I want to know.
0: It was a great time. How about that?
4: Man. See, normally the Crime Stopper people invite me to the breakfast, you know, since we do the Crime Stoppers. I'm looking at TV. I see the people from Channel 12, but I didn't see me. What's up? I didn't get the invite this year.
0: I will ensure you have a spot with us next year. But you have to be on the radio for that to happen.
4: All right. All right. I hear
0: Take
4: you.
0: Care.
4: We'll talk to you. All right. Unbelievable. I can't believe it. Where is Lisa when you need her? Huh? Unbelievable. All right. Someone says blanket parties and tasers. What did they do to you in the military? You may be the equalizer. It's because I said tase the Detective Green. Yeah, they're bringing up the blanket parties. And what did they do to me in the Marines? They didn't do anything. I mean, all right. 513-749-1230. Lincoln, we're with you. And let's go to the Pharaoh. Pharaoh, how you doing?
3: Yes, I'm all right, Lincoln. In terms of that white woman, they just need to heal her and give her life, you know.
4: Yeah. Yeah, I don't think they should try to do it again.
3: And try to do it again.
4: Yeah, yeah.
3: You know, and Trump, he ain't nothing but a fool. You know, he said what he said.
4: Yes, he did.
3: Man is senile and he's crazy. But Lincoln, what I called about is getting to that Halloween time of season.
4: Yes, yes.
3: You know, we're black people going out, dying there.
4: Costumes.
3: Halloween costumes for their kids and all this candy and everything. Identifying with European holidays.
4: Oh, boy. Superstitious. Can't we just go along with the program? Why should all the white kids have the fun and the black kids sitting at home, you know, and the white kids out getting bags of candy, having fun, and black kids sitting at home?
3: I want to read a paragraph to you real quick. I was just looking over a book that I had 10 years ago, a book entitled An African Frame of Reference by Johani Amini, a black man. This is his quote. Europeans definitely do not accept an African definition of anything for themselves.
4: Yeah.
3: But not only do they not accept African authorities as being able to make legitimate definitions for them, they extend this even further for their own welfare. The reason being that African definitions based on African reference would not only contradict and oppose European definitions, but would conflict with European needs, interests, goals, and backgrounds.
4: Yes.
3: And begin to eliminate them, end quote. Now, we identify with everything European, but tell me, Lincoln, what does Europeans identify with in terms of African people?
4: Well, when you say identify with or just go along with the program, just like on Juneteenth, white folks participate in Juneteenth. I do the live broadcast over at the Urban League. White folks are there. They're there participating.
3: I'm speaking collectively. I'm not speaking about this particular little group or that little group. Collectively,
4: you may be right there.
3: They do not identify with anything about us. Rather, it is Kwanzaa, if it's Martin Luther King's birthday. You know, they figure that's an end holiday. They ain't got nothing to do with me. You know, that's the way they look at it. And I understand that. I understand them feeling that way, because it doesn't. But we want to identify with everything related to them. You know, and this is what I can't understand. Nobody identifies with us.
4: Well, we are the minority in this country. And, of course, the majority are going to do the most things. And if you want,
3: that's why
4: you can participate without identifying, can't you? Can't you participate identifying?
3: No. Culture is everything to a people. This is why whites fought so hard during slavery to take that out of you. Get your culture out of you and put his in you. That way, we identify with everything related to him, but he don't identify with anything related to us. See? That's the problem. Culture is everything. So all these pagan holidays, European blacks spending the money, just think between now, Thanksgiving, and Christmas. Think of how much money we as black people will spend with something that doesn't even relate to us. But we're going to be spending billions of dollars. Think about that, Lincoln. And then we'll sit and cry about what whites are doing to us, what we don't have. We pay for our own oppression. We pay that white man to oppress us.
4: All right. Thanks for your call, Pharaoh. Unbelievable. Unbelievable. I mean, look, if it's something they're doing that's fun, we're going to do it. You know what I mean? We're going to participate. And, I mean, you're just dressing up, putting on a costume, going door to door, getting candy. That's all it is. That's all it is, Pharaoh. Oh, boy. Let's take a break. I'm still traumatized from getting my bag snatched right there on, I think it was Eden Avenue, Eden and University, back in the day. As we turned the corner, these guys were standing there, and as we turned the corner, they just snatched our bags and ran. They were bigger than we were. And, you know, we couldn't catch them. They were bigger and faster, you know. And, boy, I was so mad. I had gone door to door, got so much candy. I had a pillowcase. It wasn't a bag. It was a pillowcase. I was so mad, I didn't know what to do. Oh, man, I was mad. I still think about that today. If I could just catch those cats and beat the hell out of them. Unbelievable.
1: He's such a punk.
4: Yeah, just snatched our bag. They were hiding, waiting, ambushed us. Ambushed us. They hit us before we knew what happened. boom, snatched them out of, because we weren't holding on to them real tight. We had, see, if I had stopped, if they had been walking toward me, I would have held my bag tighter. But, you know, you just walking, talking, lollygagging, where we going next? And, you know, you holding your bag and look, shoot, snatched it right out. Unbelievable. Let's take a break. I'm mad now. I'm mad all over again. And I was only like 10 years old.
2: First the breakfast and now this.
4: Yeah,
2: oh, man.
4: This is not a good day starting out for me today.
2: Uh-oh.
4: Man, let's take a break. We'll come back. 12:30. I got to go get me some tea. The Buzz.
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6: Laura, the guys really went to town on that leg of lamb.
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4: WDBZ, the Buzz of Cincinnati, your talk station. And somebody was just calling when you were over in the other, on the other station there. And I tried to answer over here and I hung up on him. So call back if that was you calling. Call back. And I'm sorry for hanging up on you. I was trying to see if I could do it over here without going over there, but it would have been over the air if I had pressed the top button. And I tried to do it with the bottom and it didn't work.
2: Yeah, you know, I'm doing working double duty. Well, actually triple duty, but
4: I know
2: I'm working running back and forth across the hall, Mr. Ware.
4: So. I keep telling Dan he's not paying you enough.
2: He's not.
4: I keep telling him.
2: He's not.
4: You deserve a raise, but he just ignores me.
2: I'm going to snatch his Halloween bag.
4: Okay.
2: During Halloween.
4: That'll do it. It'll be a bag of cash, probably. Yes. All right. 513-749-1230. Let's go to Dallas, Texas. And talk to Brent. Brent, what's going on?
19: Oh, nothing much, Lincoln. I wanted to talk about something else today, but you have me intrigued now. What costume were you wearing when you got your bag snatched?
4: You know, I can't even remember if I even had a costume on. You know, we just went out. We were the type, we didn't even put costumes on or anything like that. We might had maybe I had a mask on or something, but I can't remember. I really can't remember what I had on.
19: So you didn't go old school like a ghost, you know, take a whole white sheet and cut holes?
4: No. No, I didn't do that.
19: Oh, man. So how many guys was it that wound up
4: snatching? It was about three of us.
19: About three?
4: Yeah.
19: Okay.
4: Yes,
19: three,
4: yes.
19: But it was just one guy that snatched it, or was it a bunch of guys?
4: It was about three guys. They were going around snatching. We had been warned. Somebody said, they're snatching bags out there, you know. And we were just, you know, we ignored them. Okay, yeah, it's not going to happen to us. And it happened to us.
19: Okay. All right. I was just looking for more details to create this AI image. So it'll be coming out here soon.
4: Oh, my God. All right. Now, what do you think about Kristen Pike? What should they do with this woman who I believe is the devil?
19: I don't know what they should do with her, Lincoln, but I do know, I'm 99.44% sure there wouldn't be this conversation if she was black.
4: Oh. You think they'd be ready to try it again, huh?
19: They would be in hospital right now with a pillow over her head and saying that she died in her sleep.
4: Oh, boy. You know, they've got the

0: Jackson dying.
1: Yes, yes.
0: Everything. And I had to look it up because I remember going, you know, with Freddie Jackson and Luther Vandross, you know, they were contemporaries and, you know, they battled back and forth with number one songs. And on the R&B charts, just strictly the R&B charts, Luther had 20 top 10 hits and Freddie Jackson had 19. So they were neck and neck. And for number one singles, Luther had only 7 number one singles, and Freddie Jackson had 10 number one singles. So that was surprising.
1: That is surprising. Because, I mean, Luther, man, everything he touched turned to gold. But I'm surprised. Boy, I can only think of, off the top of my head, about 3 or 4 Freddie Jackson songs. But I have to go back and look again. Yes.
0: Yeah, Rock With Me Tonight.
1: Oh, yeah, Rock With Me.
0: Tasty Love.
1: Jam Tonight. Yeah. Okay. All right.
0: You Are My Lady. Yeah, they're yeah. I got them written down, but I'm not going to mention all of them.
1: Yes, yes.
0: But yeah, but I'll finish out with Lincoln. So Halloween is coming up. So since you do such a great Al Sharpton impression, you need to get you an Al Sharpton wig and dress up as this.
1: I'd have to lose some pounds first. Yes.
0: Oh, yeah, yeah. Well, you could be the intermediate Al, you know, when he was only in month number one of his VAK's hunger strike there. So.
1: Yes, yes, yes. All right, Brent, good talking to you.
0: Take it easy.
1: All right, that's Brent from Dallas. And see, I wasn't the only one. Someone says, Lincoln, I told my kids I stopped going out on trick-or-treat when someone took my bag. I was about 9 or 10, too. Okay? Okay, see, I wasn't the only one. There was some bad kids out there when I was growing up. At least they weren't shooting people. They were taking bags. So that's a good thing. Nowadays, they'll shoot you and take the bag. Jeez. Unbelievable. Let's go to Detroit. Sly, what's going on in D-Town?
2: Everything's everything, man. Just another cold October day.
1: Don't forget, when you run into Chief Craig up there, don't forget to mention me to him, okay?
2: You know what? You have his number, right? Because if he didn't have his number, I was going to get it for you.
1: Yeah, I think I've got it, unless he's changed it. He may have changed it since he tried to run for governor.
2: As a matter of fact, I shouted your name out to John Mason.
1: Oh, yeah? Okay. Yeah. I got to get up there to that Motown Museum and check them out one day. Yes.
2: Yes, sir. Yes, sir. I just had a quick response to Pharaoh. And this is according to Dr. Milana Karinga, who I know personally. You know, he's the founder and creator of Kwanzaa.
1: Mm-hmm.
2: The only way a white person could celebrate Kwanzaa would be to celebrate the black family, which they generally don't do.
1: Yes.
2: Okay, and maybe as it gets closer to November, I could give you Dr. Karinga's number if you want to do a phone interview with him.
1: All right. Well, leave it with Terrence, and we'll try to give him a call.
2: Yeah, I'll call. I'll do it tomorrow. It's in my other phone. And I'll call either tomorrow or Friday and leave it with Terrence because he's out in Los Angeles.
1: Okay.
2: So, of course, it's like 7-something right now.
1: Yeah.
2: But as it gets closer to the holidays, you know, he'll be doing his teachings and things like that.
1: Yes.
2: But yeah, so that's really a moot point. They really can't celebrate Kwanzaa.
1: Right. I hear you. Maybe Pharaoh was on to something.
2: Mm-hmm.
1: All right.
2: Well, all right, man. You take it easy.
1: Hey, thanks for your call. All right, that's Sly up in Detroit. I got a couple of requests I got to get for him, too. Holland Dozier and Holland, I think it had one. It was a couple others. All right, 513-749-1230. Lincoln, we're with you. And the biggest story of the day today is Krista Pike is awake and talking after a failed execution in Tennessee. And now they don't know what to do with her. They don't know what to do. Her lawyer wants them to forget about trying to kill her again, just let her live out the rest of her life in jail under medical care, because she's going to need medical care forever, for the rest of her life. And I don't know whether her arm is, she can't use I think it's her right arm, maybe. She can't even use it. And they say it's painful, it's hurting her a lot, but all the medicine went to her arm, then go throughout.

0: body to the heart. So, man, unbelievable. All right, let's take a break and then we'll come back. Bernadette is holding on. Maybe sometimes you ask for things you really don't want, but Bernadette is holding on to tell us. I don't know what she's going to tell us. Who knows? Langston and others right here on 1230 The Buzz.
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0: WDBZ. I think I like that song more than any of the other ones that we have to play from YouTube. You know what I mean? I like that song better than any of them. It just flows so smooth on a Wednesday morning. Yes. I should do Love and R&B, maybe.
17: Man, listen to you sounding like you worked radio before. Yeah, listen to you.
0: Love and R&B with Lincoln Ware.
17: There you go.
0: On a Wednesday night. Yeah. 100.3. KG Smooth. All right. Let's move along. Looks like let's go to Langston and then Bernadette. Langston, how you doing today?
16: Doing great, sir. How are you doing this Wednesday morning?
0: I'm hanging in there. What's on your mind?
16: Great. Well, before I start, I'm not sure I came in on tail end of Pharaoh. Did he say it was okay to celebrate Halloween?
0: No, you should not celebrate Halloween. No. You're simulating what the white race is doing, and you shouldn't celebrate what they celebrate. Yeah. So he says it's not okay to celebrate Halloween.
16: Oh, man. Well, I think I'm going to do it anyway. but man, what is going on with this world? You know what, Lincoln? Let's start with the obvious. You did hear about how the military is now not going to make swastikas and nooses a bad thing anymore. You can pretty much have that on your body, and it's all in funny games now.
0: So are you kidding
16: don't
0: me?
16: Don't worry about it.
0: Are you kidding me?
16: I'm paraphrasing. It's basically something in the sense of it's considered it could incite. It can incite. Mm. So, you know, so they, I mean, I don't know how many times the two sassies of the world or the twin, that, you know, these people don't like you and they would rather see you burn before even spitting on you. I mean, they're telling us to our face that they don't like you, they don't want you here, and they wish they could do something about it. But the thing is, we're too, black people and stuff, we're just too big, we're too powerful for that. So I'm not even really stressing, but it's just like, I don't know how much more people need to see mm-hmm. that this is a demonic group of a regime that really wants to destroy it.
0: Yeah, they're definitely destroying the military. It's going to take a whole lot of work to bring the military back around to where it needs to be after they're done with it. That's for sure.
16: Absolutely. Absolutely. And do you know that the governor of Maryland, he was the one that actually got that contract?
0: Yeah, I know. And that, right.
16: And he couldn't speak.
0: He got the contract. Isn't that something? How Trump is taking credit for this? And, oh, my God. They just moved in and took all the credit, and the governor not able to take any credit. It's unbelievable.
16: But it's par for the course, Lincoln. I mean, this is America. I mean, you know, when we go through the history books of all these accolades of all these brilliant black people, what they've done, yeah, you got to wait about 20 years to get like a movie with all the sisters that work for NASA. It's a travesty, but you know, we will be resilient. And I do want to add, like, you know, when the president says stuff like, you know, they can bomb Los Angeles or San Diego, and you have a white lard come on the station and say that he's playing and it's all fun and games. These people aren't playing. Yeah. They're playing for keeps.
0: Yeah, you're right.
16: So that's all I got for you, my friend.
0: Hey, thanks for your call, Langston. That's Langston. Let's go to, oh boy. Break out your, I don't know what you need to break out to understand what Bernadette is talking about. Bernadette, how you doing?
18: I'm good. I think I'm going to let you talk to my superpower, the Queen of Egypt.
0: Your superpower. Okay, Queen of Egypt.
18: You know, everything that's created by the Godhead or the idea of a God is to bring us near-death experiences. When you have near-death experiences, it brings forth a different energy to bring forth superpowers.
0: Okay, so you think Krista Pike is going to have superpowers now?
18: Oh, definitely she will if she's not a psychic or prophet or something already. You have, that's what this does. The body element falls within, and it changes the planetary alignment. And it's cellular redistribution of the blood alignment from the black bloodline. And so what you need to understand is that Halloween, Christmas, Thanksgiving, all these things, everything revolves around the lunar cycles, the Most High, the lunar cycles of the moon. The Stargate is the animal kingdoms, which y'all call the children of Israel. So when we speak certain things, the Bible says, thine own mouth uttereth thine iniquity.
0: Oh, boy.
18: So our bloodline is one with the divine element. I'm talking to black folk like this, but I'm talking to all nations are part of the universal cycle.
0: Oh, boy.
18: But the black bloodline, when we speak certain elements to fall or die or be sacrificed or whatever, it causes a fall in us during lunar season. And so,
0: When is the lunar season?
18: You got the summer, winter, spring, and fall. You got their holidays. You got holy days. And now you have what you call Kwanzaa, which is our ultimate attribute. because we're one with Mother Nature. We replenish every 24 hours. That's who we really were. But because in order to build a world, you have to have an idea of science, poison, and medicine, all seen in the element of religion. So in order to give the world an idea and identity, then there had to be a fall of the consciousness.
0: Oh, my God. Where do you get all this stuff from? Where do you get this stuff from, Bernadette? Where do you get this from?
18: The false death is what you're preaching, eternal life. Now, this woman who you couldn't kill, she's a product of what you're preaching. And so the word is made flesh, meaning...
0: Wait, how is she... Okay, they couldn't kill Krista Pike. How is she a product of what we're teaching?
18: Well, for one, there was never a death. You know, that's why in Africa, the kings would bury their servants and everything with them because they expected to relive the life they had. You understand? So because our energies are in tune with, you've actually put the Tower of Babel, which is no more than artificial intelligence in the bloodline, was the animal kingdoms.
0: You've got an answer for everything that happens. Everything.
18: That takes away from our peace. And what happens is it takes away from your sleep. It turns the energy. And the reason technology is an abomination because it's channeling a false energy.
0: Oh,
18: and it's taking away sleep and rest and peace.
0: Okay,
18: and
0: what about AI? What does all this have to do with AI? Can you explain
18: that? The children of Israel, remember, animals, they didn't have a soul. That's what we thought. And they didn't. They were just light.
0: What's that have to do with AI? And when is...
18: Hold up, I'm going to tell you.
0: Okay.
18: Artificial intelligence is, and this is Bible, 1 Corinthians 15:40, it is from their energies. And their energies reproduced in the divine order of the black bloodline, it produced artificial intelligence. The Bible is symbolism, Tower of Babel, Mystery Babel, all this is the artificial intelligence attacking our bloodline, which is bringing forth cancer and all these different diseases.
0: You're making no sense at all. That makes no sense to me at all.
18: Artificial intelligence, why you think people ain't going to sleep no more? People are messed up mentally and this and that. Bipolar. Now listen to this.
0: Bipolar.
18: It's artificial intelligence. At the cross, it's an intergalactic sex change. It's an intergalactic energy that's blocking your original energy, which splits the atom, A-T-O-M, which makes Adam and Eve. It makes an angry deity because you preach angry deity.
0: You got 30 seconds.
18: Which makes artificial intelligence the Antichrist because... Anything that takes away...
0: Now, I could believe you there. AI could be the Antichrist. You might be right about that.
18: Anything that takes away from your physical capabilities is the Antichrist. God never intended for the black nation or anybody to go against the human molecular or the human characteristic or the human body trait.
0: Yes.
18: So artificial intelligence brings forth what you need, new hips, new eyes, new butt, new brain, new heart. You got all this electricity that you're putting in your body.
0: Oh, well, I got some of that in my body. I got a artificial knee.
18: Yep, anti-God because your original thing is to fast and pray.
0: Well, the original thing just wore out. The original thing wore out.
18: That's because you're eating wrong and you're thinking wrong and you're speaking lies out of your mouth.
0: Oh, boy. Okay.
18: Now, I'm going to say this, though. Listen, the idea of holidays is allowed. Listen, because I will never go against anything that's against children having fun.
0: Yes.
18: It is allowed because they figured... When you'll get a certain age, you'll stop doing it. So then your energy, being a black-owned institution, borrowing and
0: lending. But see, that's not right.
18: They
0: have costume parties, and they party on Halloween now. They have costume parties and all kind of stuff. Adults.
18: The thing is, you done got so far away from God that you dying from cancer, AIDS, diabetes, bipolar, schizophrenic, all these different things because you're away from the truth of your alignment.
0: Okay.
18: All these things are strong illusions. And they kill men like Nolan Martin, Trayvon Martin, and they do all this because that energy is new on the planet.
0: Bernadette, will you come into the studio one day so you can talk to the people?
18: What?
0: and take calls. Will you do that?
18: You gonna write a check this time?
0: Oh my God. Thanks for your call. She wants me to pay her for coming in here. Are you kidding me? Oh boy. I didn't believe it. I didn't understand the thing she was saying. Oh boy. I guess this knee replacement means that electricity is going through me, and somehow that's not good. Anyway, let's take a break for news. 12:30, The Buzz.
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0: 1230 WDBZ, the Buzz of Cincinnati, your talk station. And the identity of the person killed in Mount Healthy, with the guy who was double amputee, with driving a car was not equipped for a double amputee. Jeffrey Fuller, 69 years old, died due to the vehicle collision, according to the Hamilton County Coroner's report. Yeah. The guy who was driving jumped the curb and struck the victim due to the vehicle not being properly equipped for their disability, according to the sheriff's office. The driver was taken to Good Sam Hospital, and no charges have been filed as of yet. But I got to believe he's going to be charged with something. I got to believe it. He just hasn't been charged yet. But within the next couple of days, believe me, charges will be filed and we'll go from there. Yeah. Boar's Head is coming back to Kroger. Yeah, coming back. Are they coming back by popular demand or what? Or they offered Kroger a price they couldn't refuse. What's going to happen with that? Man. What's going to happen with that? All right. Let's move along. 513. We got Jan Michelle Lemon Kearney coming in here around 11:15. My good friend JMLK will be in studio. So make sure you stick around for JMLK. All right. Rick Jr.
1: Good morning, Mr. Ware. How you doing?
0: I'm hanging in there. You tried to slip in on me yesterday. You know the rules every other day. Now, why did you try to slip in yesterday?
1: Well, because you all were talking about that stuff going on up by Hughes, and it was something that was happening back in the 70s, and it was so crazy. I just had to get it.
0: Well,
1: but that's okay. I can tell y'all about that now.
0: You anyway. Can't break the rules just because you
1: I know,
0: have to tell
1: I know,
0: us something.
1: I know. Yeah.
0: Okay.
1: Okay. You know, everybody's crazy about this artificial intelligence, AI. That is a broad scope. Topic. I mean, when you say AI, it's just like saying electronics. You know, you say electronics. That's a lot of stuff, right? Mm-hmm. Radios, automotive electronics, computers. It's AI is the same way.
0: Well, yeah. Go ahead.
1: Oh, okay. And the funny thing that happened up at Hughes. I don't know why they had a reputation of being such the delinquents up there. But anyway, this was going on back in 69 or 70. Well, the cool guys from over Hughes used to go over there. I know this for a fact. They used to go over there over to UC and play grab butt with those young white ladies over there. I mean, like, you know, like they, if they looked like they were freshmen or something, they would just grab them. I don't mean grab the whole, just grab the whole person. They would grab their rear ends.
0: Okay.
1: And that's the kind of crazy stuff that was going on back in 69, 70, 71. And nobody said a word about that.
0: Yeah. But nowadays, they will track you down like a with bloodhounds to get you.
1: Now, getting back to AI I was talking about. Now, I work with expert systems. That's just one facet of artificial intelligence, something called expert systems. Mm-hmm. You could actually buy software and install it on your PC. Expert systems, at least you used to, they kind of stopped selling it. I actually wrote one. I did an expert system that would help you start your car. I mean, it would help you troubleshoot starting your car. Like, say you go out there in the morning and you try, especially the old cars, because they were simple. You turn the key and the car would just crank. It would just crank on and on and on. It's not really firing. Well, you go to this expert system I had, and you would just go down and answer these queries, and it would take you by the hand and try to troubleshoot why their car wouldn't start. Well, see, that's an expert system.
0: Yes. All right. Hey, Rick Jr., I got to go.
1: Yeah. Okay. Well, anyway, I think the Bearcats are gonna beat. Who are they playing?
0: They play Ohio State. They play Ohio. Are you talking about basketball?
1: No, I'm talking about the football.
0: Oh, I'm not sure who the Bearcats play this week, but in basketball, they having this two-game event up at the tennis center up there. They got Ohio State and the Bearcats playing against each other, Xavier and Dayton, this evening, as a matter of fact. How about that?
1: Yeah. You think Xavier will ever get another football team?
0: No. Oh, no. Too expensive. That will never happen. I got to go. Well, thanks for you.
1: Okay.
0: Plus, they don't
1: have
0: anywhere.
1: Have a good one.
0: Where are they going to play? They don't have anywhere for them to play. They don't have a stadium. Are you kidding me? They would never attempt to get a football team at Xavier. That ship has sailed. Yeah, it would be too expensive to start one up at this point. Then you got to pay the players. Now, 20, 30 years ago, I might say yes. But nowadays, never happen. Will never happen. Xavier football is gone for good. Trust me. But I think it's pretty interesting that they're having this this little basketball game up at the tennis courts there in Mason. And, yes, Ohio State and UC plays at 3 o'clock, I think. And then the second game, it's Xavier and Dayton. And it'll be interesting to see what type of team they're putting together over at UC. New coach and everything. So we'll see. Going to be an interesting basketball year. Very interesting basketball year when basketball starts in the NCAA. And a lot of these players are trying to get a fifth year, and they're shooting them down. Can't do it. I think UC lost a player that they thought they were going to have, and they wouldn't give him in the fifth year. So, hey, those things happen. Those things it just happened that way. It's a whole new day now. And what's up with Joe Mixon? He was supposed to sign with the Seahawks, and then they say he didn't pass the physical, but they won't say. And he had an ankle injury, but it's supposed it's something mysterious about this. I don't know. But Joe Mixon's career may be over. Yeah. So they won't say what the deal was, but everybody says it's kind of strange that they won't say what was wrong with him. But apparently he had an ankle injury. And I wonder how this player with that dislocated ankle, how long is he going to have an operation or what? From Kansas City, I believe. I think it was Kansas City, maybe. But anyway, boy, that ankle looked horrible if you saw it on TV. A dislocated ankle is not a pretty sight, let me tell you. So we'll see. We'll see what's going to happen. All right, 513-749-1230. Lincoln, we're with you. We're going to take a break. I've got guests coming in. We'll be back on the other side. 1230, The Buzz.
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11: Is John Youssef serious?
12: People living in poverty are just not very, they're not very experienced at navigating the real world, right? 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

0: KBZ, the Buzz of Cincinnati, your talk station, Lincoln Ware with you. And no, that's not Jen Michelle Lemon Kearney. We're going to put her on at 11:30. But right here in the studio, we've got LaMonda Dye, and her business is called Reach Me. LaMonda, welcome to the show.
1: Thank you so much for having me.
0: Tell us, what is Reach Me?
1: Reach Me is a nonprofit organization that provides socialization opportunities to adults who have intellectual and developmental disabilities.
0: Okay, so if you have those disabilities, what do you need most? I guess companionship or what?
1: I would say you mostly need socialization, right? Because they have appointments for all the other things, but I believe that the thing that's left out the most is the socialization.
0: Yeah, and portion. What is and how do you feel that need? That's got to be tough.
1: Yes and no. So basically, it's providing the fun. That's what I like to say. And so our program allows these opportunities by going out into the community and going to the zoo, out to eat with friends, going to Kings Island, Cosi, and sometimes just simply bowling and going to the movies.
0: Okay, yeah. And you provided transportation and everything.
1: Absolutely.
0: Like that.
1: Yeah. We provide transportation to and from all activities, and the activities are at no cost to the participants.
0: Really? Okay. And I'm sure there's some caregivers out there, and they just don't know where to turn now. They need stuff like this.
1: They do. Absolutely. If you're interested or you're just looking for things as a caregiver for somebody you may be supporting with IDD, go to our website, which is reach-me.info.
0: Mm-hmm. All right. And how do you say you're a nonprofit? How are you funded?
1: Absolutely. Through grants and gracious donations from individuals and other businesses as well. So that's primarily how we're funded.
0: All right. So how long have you been doing this?
1: Yeah. So I like to tell people we're still like, we're like 4 years old. So we're crossing into kindergarten now.
0: Yeah,
1: so,
0: you know,
1: we're growing up.
0: Right.
1: But yes, currently we're like 4.5 years old.
0: Okay. All right. And why did you decide to start this business? What made, did something happen in your life to make you want to do this?
1: Everybody asked me that. So I'm a nurse. I've been a nurse for 26 years, and I worked with pediatrics who had developmental disabilities, and that's where I discovered the love for it. And I noticed a need, which was the need for socialization. When people with IDD don't have that, there are increase in behaviors, increase in depression. And so I wanted to do something about it and remove the barriers of the financial barrier and the transportation barrier.
0: Okay. All right. So if someone needs your services, how do they reach you? What do they do?
1: They can call 513-297-2422 or go to our website, which is reach-me.info.
0: Okay, sounds good. You ever run across situations where, I mean, things have turned out so much better for the person after they made contact with you and they said, oh my God, you're a blessing. You're a blessing. Have you ever had those experiences?
1: Absolutely. More so from the guardians and the parents of the participants.
0: Yes.
1: I've had them tell me, before, your organization came along, I was looking for something like this, and we are unique in that way. To the best of my knowledge, we are the only nonprofit organization providing socialization opportunities to the extent that we are. Yeah. We do this Monday through Saturday from 9 to 3.
0: Okay.
1: So we're not your typical IDD, program.
0: Yeah.
1: So,
0: yeah. Okay. Yeah. All right. That's very interesting. And people, this is the first I've heard of it, but, it's good you're getting out there, letting people know exactly what services you provide. Now, are you busy? Are people calling you? Are you busy?
1: Yes, we are busy. We had a slow period, and then we decided to do some things differently with marketing, and yes, we are busy now.
0: Okay, well, that's good. That's
1: this is
0: good.
1: A good thing.
0: That's always good to hear. Now, boy, is it hard to find grants for what you do?
1: Absolutely, especially, with the way that the world is right now. We are having to pivot a little bit and partner with other organizations to to get all the funding that we need, but we have an awesome grant writer, and she's helping us navigate that.
0: Okay. All right. Well, sounds good to me. It's called Reach Me, and LaMonda Dye in charge of it. You're the running that whole operation over there. Once again, how can people reach you?
1: Yes, 513-297-2422 or our website, reach-me.info.
0: Okay. And give that phone number again a little slower.
1: 513-297-2422.
0: Sounds good to me.
1: Yes.
0: Thank you, LaMonda, for joining us this morning. We appreciate it.
1: Thank you so much. I appreciate the time.
0: All right. Anytime, anytime. Let's take a break, and then we'll come back. 1230, The Buzz.
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0: WDBZ, the buzz of Cincinnati. Your talk station, Lincoln Ware, with you till 1 o'clock this afternoon. Boy, y'all leave Pharaoh alone on this YouTube chat. Man, I tell you. Oh boy. You guys are brutal. You're brutal. I don't know. Maybe Jan Michelle is tied up in a meeting or something. But she's never on time. She's always running from one place to the next. She goes so much, she can't be anywhere on time because she goes so many places. She can't be anywhere on time because she's boom, boom, boom. That woman goes more places. I've never seen anybody that shows up at many events as Jan Michelle. She is out there for sure. Unbelievable. All right. 513-749-1230. That's my number if you want to jump on board. Did you see the, they did a special on the bar owners, black bar owners on Local 12. I think it was Monday. And they had Kirkpatrick. Is it Kilpatrick or Kirkpatrick? Former Bengal cornerback. And he's part owner of Memories right there on 7th Street. And he was talking about how, they try to blame incidents that happen outside of the club. They try to blame it on the club, and they shouldn't be blamed for something that happened down the street in the parking lot. The club shouldn't get a ding on that. So he was talking about that, but he did a pretty good job. That's a nice, he's got a club that is really, really doing good. Well, they have them lined up out there on Saturdays. Lined up. 513-749-1230. Let's go to the Dukester to find out what's cooking on a Wednesday.
6: Hey, top of the morning, Lincoln, and what's up, Buzz? Listen, and welcome to Hump Day. Lincoln, I want to thank all my friends from the Grenadier that came over to the Dukester last Friday. And boy, did we have a ball. In fact, we're already looking forward to next Friday with my man T.C.
0: Oh.
6: Well, you know what he does.
0: Oh, man. Yeah. T.C. was over there. Okay.
6: Oh,
0: all
6: yeah,
0: right.
6: That's for sure. And if you want to be a part of it, it starts at 6 o'clock each and every Friday.
0: Yes, yes, yes.
6: Now, if you haven't voted yet, this will be a great day to get out and exercise your right to vote because every vote counts. Now, if you're looking for a great meal that you can take advantage of by using your senior citizen discount card, stop by the Dukes for our smothered pork chops with gravy, rice, and smothered cabbage. Or check out our baked or deep-fried codfish with macaroni and cheese and fried corn. We're also featuring our barbecue rib tips with baked beans and potato salad. But my pick for today, Lincoln, is our tender meatloaf with collard greens, candied yams, and hot buttered cornbread. Have a blessed day, everybody, and don't forget to get out and vote. Holler at you later, Lincoln.
0: All right, that's the Dukester right there in the Summit Plaza on Redding Road. Check him out. And they got the old Grenadier crowd over there on Friday with T.C. Okay. All right. Donald Trump says he does not plan to reimburse the federal government for those television ads promoting his agenda. Yeah. He financed those ads with taxpayer funds. Promoting his agenda. And according to the White House, even after saying that he would have his super PAC start paying for the controversial ads, I don't think he's going to reimburse the government. Yeah. For the ones that have aired And I'm waiting to see the first one that doesn't have paid for by the U.S. government on there. I'm still seeing the ads, but I haven't seen, maybe they were prepaid. And, yeah, they're using up all those taxpayer ads. And then his PAC will continue to pay. But I think when that runs out, I don't think his PAC is going to pay for any other ads. That's going to be the end of them. End of them. He said, well, I milked them as much as I could until they caught me. And so now we'll just stop the ads. We ran enough of them. Same people will see them over again. But, I mean, geez. And they, I mean, this guy, what else can he do that he's not supposed to do that he gets away with? What else can he do? I mean, promoting his agenda on the government's dollar, it's just illegal, but he gets away with it. Doug Springs, how are you?
16: Fine, Lincoln, fine. Just quickly, Lincoln, I've seen some figures from the Omega Psi Phi fraternity grand conclave that was held here in Cincinnati.
0: Yes, yes.
16: They came out with some new figures, and they spent over $43 million, Lincoln.
0: Mm-hmm. Yeah, yeah.
16: Over $43 million. Again, when black people, when we do things and we do it right, this is what happens. I mean, it's amazing. But Lincoln, when I was a kid, I went trick or treating too, and you know, I had my bag snatched once.
0: You
16: or twice.
0: Did? Oh man!
16: Oh yeah, this was a thing.
0: That was a thing that they used to do back in the day. Yeah. You had to be real careful. Yeah.
16: And so, Lincoln, after I had my bag snatched one or two times, I started snatching bags. So I snatched this one kid bag, and he had a telephone booth that we used to have in the city.
0: You mean a telephone book?
16: Yeah, no, yeah. Booth. You know, booth. You know what? You know when you go in?
0: Yeah, the telephone booth. Yeah, yeah. You said
16: They had wrapped some metal around the cord, so you couldn't do stuff with the cord.
0: Yeah,
16: he cut the cord off, and he hit me across my head with that thing, man. And I had a big old rep across my head.
0: Oh,
16: and I stopped snatching bags.
0: How did he cut that? That cord was like metal or something. How did he cut that?
16: It was.
0: Jeez.
16: I don't know how he did it, but he did it. And it hit me right across my head. And I had a big old whip across my head, man. I said, well, I ain't snatching bags no more.
0: Jeez.
16: But in my research yesterday, I ran across this poem. And this is a poem for mothers of black children. So if you're a mother and you got black children, and especially young black children, the name of the poem is, What Shall I Tell My Children Who Are Black? Reflections of African American Mothers by Margaret Teller Burroughs. And that's Burroughs. And I ask black women who got children that are black to read this poem. And really, it's a deep poem. It's really deep. So I just want people to read that.
0: Okay.
16: Then my last point, Lincoln. I heard your good friend Ray said, I don't know nothing about sports.
0: Yes, he did say that, didn't he?
16: Yeah. So to Brother Ray, I'm going to say, I said that Kelsey Mitchell can, and she did, carry the fever while Caitlin Clark was not there.
0: Mm-hmm.
16: So I said that... she is one of the top players. I didn't say she was the number two or anything like that. I said that she's one of the top players in the WNBA. And Lincoln, I did a little bit more research into the WNBA, and I found out that they have 165 to 180 players, which is 70 to 80% of the players are black women.
0: Mm-hmm.
16: And these women, 64% of them are black. 11 are mixed race, but they have black heritage in them. So They might go for something else, but they still black. And there's only between 10 to 19% white. So the whole thing about Caitlin Clark. Yeah, when she came to the league, she produced, whites immediately came and supported her.
0: Yeah.
16: And revenues went up, pay went up. So she's good for the NBA, but she's not the best player.
0: Right.
16: And that's what they're trying to push, mm-hmm. is that she's the best player of all these, of a predominantly black league.
0: Yeah.
16: And Ray is falling for the okie doke, and he's believing that. And I just like to throw this out, Lincoln. In the gold medals that they had for FIBA, I don't know stands for, where they had the gold, they basketball for gold medal. And United States won for the fifth or sixth straight year.
0: Right.
16: And out of 12 players that played, 8 of them were black. And then with the most valuable player for the league, 26 out of 30 were won by black women. So black women are basically the heart and soul of the WNBA. They have the best players of the NWA, and they're just trying to push Caitlin to be over all of them. So that's the reason I rebel against what Ray was saying, because he's falling for the okey-doke. And I just want, to say, Ray, the sisters are the best players. They have proven that they're the best players, and they should be given credit, which the news media, the sports media, they won't give them the credit that they're due.
0: Yeah.
16: So that's all I'm saying, that, Caitlin Clark is a good player. I don't take nothing away from her, but she is not nowhere near the best player in the league.
0: And, so, she's a great white hope, and that's bringing out a lot of people to those games that would not go to the games. And that's why the attendance is up and everything. Everybody wants to see her perform, and they're showing up, and they're getting more and more people showing up at games around the league. She's good for the league. She's good for the league.
16: Yeah, she is good for the league, but that doesn't make her the best player because all of this is happening. You know, like you said, the great white hope, we had it in boxing, now we got it in women's basketball.
0: Mm-hmm.
16: Thanks again, Lee.
0: All right. Hey, Doug, thanks for your call.
16: All right.
0: All right. That's Doug Springs laying it out there. Ray. Yes. Boy, Michael Douglas is making the rounds, got a new book out, and boy. He's not holding back. The book is called A Hell of a Ride. And, boy, he talks about all kind of stuff. He did cocaine with O.J. Simpson and all kind of stuff. Yes. So is anybody out there? Or was it I'm not sure if anybody's out there or not. But, yeah. Boy, he talks about it all. Got high with O.J. and some of the people who he... Kathleen Turner, they fell in love, and boy,
17: Ronnie says that Jeremy Shell's gonna call.

0: contacting you. I'm married. So, oh boy.
1: That is a player move.
0: Yeah.
1: For her to tell him, look, you got to get rid of
0: him. Yeah. Yeah.
1: And you got to decide. So she knew about all these other women.
0: Yeah.
1: He didn't hide it, I'm assuming.
0: I guess not. And she says, hey, if we going to be together, you got to get rid of those women. And they're gone.
1: I would have tryouts like American Idol or something, you know.
0: And then he talked about they were going to, somebody was going to stick a needle in him at the Oscars with HIV. He had a letter. They were going to stick a needle in him that had some HIV. I don't know what all they had in it. I guess they had somebody's saliva and urine or whatever. They were going to inject him with it at the Oscars. And they had people in the, they had detectives in the audience, you know. And he said he walked out on stage. He was looking around to see was anybody rushing the stage. But they wanted him not to go out there, but he went anyway. So, yeah, he tells it all in that book. It's unbelievable. All right. And he said OJ had his rolled bill, dollar bill, rolled up, ready for the coke, ready to do the coke. Unbelievable.
2: Where are the white women at?
0: I'm sure they were somewhere around if OJ was there.
1: Well, that's what the slang for cocaine is.
0: White girl. All right. Let's
1: take an early break.
0: Okay, let me take a break, and then we'll come back with my good friend JMLK, Jan Michelle, Lemon Kearney, 1230, The Buzz.
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8: WDBZ, we are the Buzz of Cincinnati, your talk station, Lincoln Ware, with you on a Wednesday. Let's go down, let's go across the street to City Hall and talk to my good friend, JMLK.
9: Yes, absolutely. Good morning, Lincoln.
8: How you doing?
9: Good to hear you.
8: What's going on?
9: Yeah, well, we were out at early voting. Early voting started yesterday.
8: Yes.
9: I understand they had record numbers to turn out. I voted with my son, Asher, and Greg Landsman. We got out there early and voted. But, hey, everybody, please come out and vote early. This week, the polls, the Board of Elections will be open 8 a.m. to 5 p.m. through Friday. Next week, same time through Friday. And then the week after that, October 19th through 23rd, Monday through Friday, 8 a.m. to 5 p.m. And then on Saturday, October 24th, and that's the day that, you know, Alicia Reese does her big march, women and men. It used to be women marching to the polls. So she's like, everybody come and march. That's October 24th. And we can vote on Saturday, October 24th, 8 a.m. to 4 p.m. And then the next week, so the times change. I don't know if I need to go through all of it. October 26th on Monday, 7:30 to 7:30 p.m. And then on the 27th, my husband's birthday, 7:30 a.m. to 8:30 p.m. And, you know, it keeps going like that.
8: Yes.
9: And then on Sunday, Saturday, October 31st is the next Saturday. We can still vote on that Saturday, 8 a.m. to 4 p.m. And then Sunday, November 1st, 1 p.m. to 5 p.m. And then Election Day is Tuesday, November 3rd. But we're telling people, come on, get out early and vote. Go now. Just go now.
8: Yes,
9: Get it done.
8: So what's going to take place tomorrow now?
9: Well, tomorrow, this is something that Representative Ashley Bryant Bailey has organized with Norwood Council Member Susan Hoover, and it's called March on for Freedom, and it's a bus tour that's coming through the country, and the first stop is here in Cincinnati at the Board of Elections right there in Norwood, and so that's for the Hamilton County Board of Elections. So Thursday, October 8th from 3 to 5 p.m., they're going to have music, a live DJ. They've got goodies, barbecue. Even if you're not voting, still come and eat, enjoy the music, enjoy the festivities. But we hope you will, after you get your barbecue, dance a little bit, you will just walk on into the Board of Elections and go ahead and vote. And that's Thursday, October 8th, 3 to 5 p.m. People can park at that Wall Street Smith Road parking lot right across from the Board of Elections. But it's going to be fun. It's all free. Free meal, free goodies, barbecue, whether you're voting or not.
8: Okay.
9: And then just make sure you all know that this week, the Board of Elections right there on Smith Road in Norwood is open Monday through Friday, so 8 a.m. to 5 p.m. So if you don't vote, On Thursday when you come October 8th, 3 to 5 p.m., you can come before that, you can go today, you can go Friday, and then, you know, we're back again next week on the same schedule, Monday through Friday.
8: All right, sounds good to me.
9: It's going to be great. We need people to get out and vote. You know, people died for us to vote. People got hung. People got lynched. People had dogs stuck on them. They had fire hoses. I mean, people went through a lot just so we could vote. We are standing on their shoulders, and voting is our power. If you don't like the way things are going, if everything's too high, the gas is too high, gas prices are too high, groceries are too high, prescription drugs are too high, you know, housing is too high, get out and vote. Get people like Greg Lance and Sherrod Brown, Amy Acton. Get people who will work for you.
8: All right.
9: Get out there and vote. Use your power.
8: There you go. It sounds good.
9: And I want to thank Representative Ashley Bryant Bailey for organizing this march on for freedom. Let's get out there and do it together.
8: That should be interesting tomorrow. DJ and food and go right on in and vote. Can't beat that.
9: Thursday, October 8th, 3 to 5 p.m., or go vote before, then come on over and dance and get some free food, some free goodies barbecue. It's going to be great.
8: Sounds good to me. All right, JMLK, good
9: Thank
8: talking
9: you, Lincoln,
8: to you.
9: Thank you, Lincoln. We appreciate you.
8: All right, we'll talk to you.
9: Okay.
8: All right. That's JMLK, Jan Michelle Lemon Kearney, right there.
4: She told you about free food happening, right?
8: Yeah.
4: Man, that's great, Mr. Ware.
8: Well, she told me about that. Yeah, she did.
4: Yeah, that's great.
8: Unlike Detective Tiffany Green, who left me out of the breakfast. I'm looking on there, and I see my people from Local 12. You know, Morella Porter is there. And, boy, I'm like, okay. All right. Who was that? Janice wonders if the athletes are given cell renewal therapy to speed up the healing process. I don't know, but they do recover from a lot of those injuries. The only injury they don't recover fast from is the hamstring. The hamstring injury. If some doctor comes up with a fast healing process for hamstrings, they'll be a millionaire, let me tell you. If they can come up with some type of a process that'll speed up a hamstring injury, that's $1 million. Right there. I mean, they'll be a multimillionaire if they could come up with that. Those hamstrings take a long time to, especially if you tear some of that muscle, it takes forever to heal. Yeah. Someone says free barbecue means one rib. Oh boy. I think they'll give you two. You know, you can't eat just one. You gotta have two.
10: Somebody stole my piece of chicken.
8: I haven't had any ribs since City Barbecue burned up out there on Kenwood Road. And they used to have a rib night. You get like two ribs for $1 or something like that. I'm not sure what the price was. I can't remember. But the place burned up. The place burned down. How City Barbecue burned down. People were there during the day. The place burned down. I can see it happening overnight. You know, somebody left something on. It was closed down. This happened while people were there. I mean, it burned like crazy. And now they're rebuilding it, taking it down to the studs and going to start over again. But I cannot believe that place caught on fire during the day and burn up like it did without somebody being able to put it out. You know what I mean? I don't know. All right, let's go to Shaquille. Shaquille, how you doing?
11: Hey, Lincoln Ware, good afternoon. How you been?
8: Pretty good. What's up?
11: Oh, man, I just voted, and I'm going to vote early all the time. I've been voting since I was 18.
8: Yeah.
11: You know, I've been listening for the past few months and people talking. I thank Sister Kearney for what she said and Sister V the other day. You know, listen to other people. And when I was voting and that before the kids came up in the mental health thing, you know, I have grandchildren and kids would be after that, nieces and nephews that graduated from the School of Performing Arts, about three of them. You know, and it didn't take much for me to realize that the reason when I'm voting for issues like that, I think of when my great nieces and nephews and grandkids come knock on the door, I don't want to hear them sounding like twins.
8: Yeah.
11: I mean, that's all you got to think about when you go to vote on issues like that, is you have to think about some of the things that people say out their mouth about not voting. And Sister Kearney was talking about the, like Ida B. Wells, you know, and all the other people that we stand on their shoulders and they were lynched, measured, ever shot,
8: yeah.
11: you know, set on fire, and all the different things that they went through for us to get to this pinnacle point in our life. And someone to say, don't vote, and to vote for someone that the other caller was talking about, swastikas in the military and things of that nature, and you don't talk about not voting, and you're going to vote against your own interests, and for the same very people that will see you hanging from a tree.
8: Yeah. You're right.
11: And I'm not saying that all Caucasians are bad, but it seems as if we're living in a time right now that some of these people want to create this scorched earth.
8: Yes.
11: They think that they can burn it all down and rebuild it, and it's not going to happen.
8: So it sounds like you voted yes for the school levy.
11: Man, I just said I thought about twins.
8: Yeah, right.
11: And one of them coming knocking on the door, and I hear them talking, and they sound like twins.
8: And what about the children's services?
11: I just said when I looked at them two levies, that's what I thought.
8: Okay,
11: about.
8: Okay. All right. Just wanted to make sure.
11: Yeah,
8: now, there
11: the
8: was
11: lack of training. I mean, training, charity begins at home.
8: Yes.
11: And that teaching begins at home, so you can't depend on the school system to do it all. And by the way, you know, if the school system can't educate your child and want to make your child feel as if school is not for them, and then they go to alternative school, they go through the same thing. Well, I guess we all know that the state and the government gets funding for each one of those kids to go to school. So it's the state and the city's responsibility to make sure that they're educated so they can go to some of them good schools and some of them good neighborhoods.
8: Yes, yes.
11: Than private schools.
8: Now, there was a state issue that catching a lot of people by surprise. They haven't really talked about it a whole lot, but it's state issue three regarding the voter identification.
11: Oh, man, you know something. I'm glad you mentioned that. I'm like, what the hell's going
8: on
11: here?
8: Yeah, so
11: it looked like Donald Trump was at the top of it.
8: The Republicans are wanting you to vote yes, and the Democrat says no. Allison Russo, state representative, she's a Democrat. She opposes the amendment. She says it's working fine like we have now. It's working fine. Why mess with
11: all
8: it?
11: All the data that's been recorded, well, I guess the last 25, 40 years, it shows that the percentage of people voting illegally is very low.
8: Yeah.
11: And by the way, when the people, the majority of them that votes illegally, guess who they are? They're Republican.
8: Well, you know, you already have to show a photo ID. That's already Ohio law. That's already.
11: You got it.
8: And it's
11: working.
8: You got
11: to give them your ID. You got to give them your ID, and I think it's a farce. You hand them your ID, and then they're going to ask you your name. And I almost said, fool, you're looking at my name and my address. But I'm like, no.
8: And voting fraud, it's not like there's rampant voter fraud here in Ohio.
11: No.
8: You know, and we don't need to change this. We don't need to change it, the amendment. I think it's working like it's working okay like it is. Leave it alone.
11: That's what I'm saying.
8: Leave it alone.
11: The data that they're showing is that voter fraud is very low across the country.
8: Yes.
11: And where it's high at, it's mostly Republicans that they catch that's doing it that might vote three or four times. You know, this is not the days of back in the old days when before we were kids when they say vote early and vote often.
8: Well,
11: that type of time.
8: I'm sure there's a lot of, you know, devil in the details. Because we already have to have the photo ID. So this Republican, Adam Byrd is his name. There's something else going on here, but,
11: it's something else.
8: I would vote no on that issue three.
11: One more thing if I can. When I gave the guy my ID, this particular guy this time, I haven't had it set before, but when I gave him my ID, he looked at it and he said, these the kind that I like.
8: Huh. What kind of, was it a driver's license? Did you give him a driver's license?
11: it's just the driver's license. Huh. But guess what? It's a real ID on it.
8: Oh, yeah, yeah, okay, yeah, yeah.
11: You know, okay. So he didn't say nothing. But yeah. I knew the emphasis of what he was
8: yeah.
11: saying.
8: Yeah, real ID, you know, yeah. He knows you're legit, probably, you know, with that.
11: Yeah,
8: you know?
11: Yeah, yeah, all right. Yeah, yeah, come on.
8: All right. Hey, thanks for your call. All right. Yeah. Well, let me take a break for news, and then we'll talk about that issue 3 that they're not talking a whole lot about. It's going to, you know, people look at that and they like, you know, they don't know what's going on here because nobody has really talked about it. Yeah. Let's take a break. We'll come back. 12:30, The Buzz.
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8: 12:30 WDBZ, The Buzz of Cincinnati, your talk station. Lincoln Ware with you till 1 o'clock. Coming up at 1, Shopton. Keeping it real. Keeping it real on Good Weather Wednesday. Yes, we're taking your calls on Good Weather Wednesday. All right. Now, going back to issue 3. It's working okay now. Has anybody complained of any problems voting with your ID or anything like that? It's already Ohio law. So why mess with it? See, these Republicans, they're just too much. Yeah, photo ID for voting is already law in Ohio. That was accomplished because of fraud concerns, even though here in Ohio, voter fraud is so infrequently, it's so extremely uncommon that, hey, it's not happening. It's not a... So why... If it's working, don't fix it. Don't fix it. If it's working. I mean, come on. These Republicans think they're so slick. Think they're so slick. So now they want to turn existing law and change the Constitution in Ohio here. So, I mean, if I'm you... I tell you, I'm voting no on issue 3. It's working okay like it is. Let it stay there. So Lincoln Ware says no on issue 3. There you go. Simple as that. But they haven't talked about it a lot, and they want people to go in there and then a lot of reading. And people, they might just vote yes. They don't want to read the thing.
4: The only person I heard to say his supporters should go cheat like hell is Donald Trump.
8: Yeah, yeah, yeah. He said it. Unbelievable. And that League of Women Voters magazine, paper, whatever you want to call it, they put out there, has got the pros and cons for issue 3. It's got all that in that League of Women Voters. That's why it's so important to get that paper. It's so important to get that League of Women Voters paper. Very important. So it's got that right there. You can read all up on it. You can read up on all the issues and levies and everything. It's got them in there. It's got them in there. So, yeah, beware of issue 3. It's working okay now. Why change it? Why change it? And those Republicans are up to no good as usual. Don't be bamboozled by the Republicans. Yes, it's working. Nobody's caught up complaining about it. Leave it alone. Leave it alone. Sister Bridge, how are you?
13: Hi, Brother Lincoln. How are you?
8: I'm doing okay. What's going on?
13: Good. I hope everybody's doing well.
8: Yes.
13: I wanted to say today is my beautiful daughter's birthday. Nicole, huh? She's 47.
8: Ooh, she's getting a little long in the tooth there, Nicole.
13: Yes, she is. I thank God for choosing me and favoring me to be her mommy, mother.
8: Yes.
13: And I just wanted to put that out there, too. I also want to encourage people to vote for the school levy. I know there's some, opposition, but just it makes our schools stronger and it keeps our property values. It will increase your property value.
8: Yes.
13: In the long run. And think of it as an investment rather than an issue. And, our children do need the best. If you think things are bad now, it would be so much worse if this levy does not get passed. Yes. So I would hope that they do that. The other thing, I know y'all was talking about Halloween. Well, I'm against Halloween because Halloween in the United States, it traces its roots back to the ancient Celtic traditions over 2,000 years ago, and the Celtic tribes celebrated a Samhain, which they marked the harvest end at a time when the spirits would come out. And so it's a day blending some rituals and things like that, and I'm just not for that. And then also a lot of things happen on that day, like there are more drunk drivers incidents, pedestrian incidents, violent crimes, and things like that. But, I know that sometimes even churches have, they call it a harvest or whatever, and they do things, a treat or trunk or treat.
8: Yes.
13: And they, things like that. So they make it a little bit, harvest.
8: Churches used to do that, trunk or treat. They'd have the different people of the Bible standing next to their car with the trunk up, and they come by, and then you'd have to tell them who you are in the Bible, and if you were Moses or this or that. So, yeah.
13: Right. And just if you do celebrate it, just be aware, which I know you all are smart and you all know to do that, and, and just be aware, but the roots are not good where it comes from. And just educate your children. That's the most important thing. And then real quick, because I know you have other callers, I know you always say about hell, you say hell is not below. And you are right, Lincoln, hell is not below. And the Bible doesn't support that. The Bible, according to the Bible, hell is coming in the future. Hell is prepared for Satan and his angels. And they are still alive and well. They are still roaming the earth causing all types of havoc.
8: Donald Trump is the devil.
13: Yes.
8: Is Donald Trump the devil?
13: Absolutely. Yes. Exactly. And so, all those that follow and rebel against God will unfortunately be there too. So it's not that. And then God is not a kind of God that would have people be burning for eternity. I know churches use that, but what it is, it's an eternal decision that you make.
8: Yeah.
13: And everlasting means lasting forever. It's going to be final. It's going to be over, but it's not going to, it's not going to burn for forever and ever and ever. And I wrote a paper on this back in the 80s at UC when I was in College of Education. But long story short, I got an A on it. And it was like, I think it was something like I said, do people go straight to hell or straight to heaven?
8: And what did you say?
13: The Bible said.
8: And you said,
13: I said they
8: no.
13: don't.
8: Yeah.
13: They don't. And my teacher, he was impressed what I wrote. Because I gave, of course, I had scriptures to prove and to validate.
8: That teacher wasn't Professor Pharaoh, was it?
13: No, I don't think so. No, it wasn't him. but anyway, so just know, we just need to study our Bibles a little bit more to see what the Bible is actually saying.
8: Yes.
13: And then we'll get a better understanding.
8: Well, why do they people think if they sin, they go into hell? Why do they? Because that's the only way you can keep peace in the world, even though it's not peaceful around the world. But you can scare people into doing the right thing by saying they're going to hell if they don't do the right thing.
13: Right. And a lot of white angelical preachers did preach that fire and brimstone
8: type
13: of preaching.
8: Yeah, they did.
13: Back in the day.
8: Yep.
13: They did do that, and that's not really what God is a God of love. And he said so many times that he did not prepare, hell for us, and that he don't want anybody to go to hell. But it's going to be your choice. If you end up in hell, which is not now, it's because you keep rejecting time and time and time.
8: Okay,
13: so if you keep
8: rejecting things and then you die, what's going to happen?
13: Well, when you die, you don't go straight to hell or straight to heaven. Even though the preachers say that all the time, you don't.
8: Well, where do you go? Why don't you go right away? What's the delay?
13: The delay is God knows how to preserve. He said that in so many scriptures.
8: You got to answer for everything. Everything I say, you got an answer for.
13: I don't know everything in the Bible. I hope people don't think that I think I know everything. No, but God clearly says that, and then he also says in 1 Thessalonians 4:16-17, he says, or it may be 2 Thessalonians, but anyway, he says that when the trump of God sounds, he said the dead in Christ shall rise first. Now, if you're already dead in Christ, not everybody die in Christ. Some people die in Satan. Satan is also a father. He's also a God. You know, so if you die in Christ, why would you need to rise first if you're already in heaven?
8: Yeah.
13: And then if you're already in heaven and looking down on this earth and seeing all the stuff that's going on will make you sad. And God says when you're in heaven, you know, you're not going to remember the former things. But he also says that you won't have any more sickness, no more sadness, no more tears, and all of that.
8: All right.
13: But you could not help be sad because this world is full of, full of hatred and anger.
8: But then the world wasn't full of all the hatred and stuff that it's full of today back then. So why would he say that back then?
13: Well, you say back then. Well, it was since. Well, when Adam and Eve fell, it's been that way ever since.
8: Okay. She took a bite out of the apple, and that's when the... Okay.
13: But the world was the same back then as it is today.
8: No, it wasn't. No, it was not. How was the world the same back then as it is today? Come on.
13: They rejected, and even in Jesus' days, those churches was arguing and debating over everything, and it wasn't they didn't discriminate against race, but they discriminated against religion. The Jews hated the Greeks. Yeah. The Greeks didn't like the Jews. You know, it was just a mess.
8: Okay, and I gotta go. Yeah. This is turning into Bible study on a Wednesday.
13: I gotta go. I didn't mean for it to do that. But anyway, you all have a blessed day. Okay.
8: All right.
13: Thank you.
8: All right, Sister Bridge. She got an answer for everything.
14: When I look at these contestants for the Miss Black Awareness pageant, I feel good. I feel good because I know there's a God somewhere. There's a God somewhere. Turn around, ladies, for me, please.
8: And there's a hell below, and we all gonna go. It's too late now. That sermon, that ship has sailed. All right. Let's take a break and we'll come back. Eugene, you're up after the break on 1230 The Buzz.
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0: WDBZ, the Buzz of Cincinnati, your talk station. Lincoln Ware with you Wednesday afternoon. And let's go to Eugene. Eugene, what's going on?
1: Hey, Lincoln, good afternoon. Thank you for the 12 o'clock Bible study. Appreciate that.
0: It's Wednesday.
1: I don't know if you remember that, but me and you were sitting at, what was Founders Day? This was years ago. We were sitting at the same table.
0: Okay.
1: I don't know who the pastor was. They was praying so long. We all looked at each other. It would take that long to get to the
0: Almighty. I hate it when preachers get up and do the invocation and they preach a little sermon, sneaker preaching. I hate that, I tell you.
1: Yeah. But reason I call issue three is important. I think that caller brought up a great point. I think, Lincoln, if you can have somebody from the state, one of our representatives, to come and explain the different issues that's on the ballot, not telling people how to vote, but I think that voter ID is very important.
0: Yes.
1: But that's one of the things that the administration is trying to get through, because if you marry and your wife have a hyphen last name, that's what they tell you. You got to go find your birth certificate and things like that. Like you said, they're trying to trick everybody. Mm-hmm. So, you know, if you can have somebody from the state house, man, come down and kind of talk about not just that, but anything else on the issue that may be worded funny so people can understand.
0: I got a feeling people are going to be blindsided by that issue three, and they might just vote yes on it, you know, not really understanding what they're voting.
1: Yeah. And that's all I had, Lincoln.
0: All right, Eugene.
1: Thanks for taking my call.
0: Hey, thanks for your call. All right, that's Eugene. And don't be blindsided by issue three, the Ohio Voter Identification Amendment. Yeah. A yes vote supports amending the Ohio Constitution to require photo ID to vote. A vote no opposes amending the Ohio Constitution to require photo ID to vote. But see, the vote no is telling you, it's already a law. Currently, Ohio law requires voters to present photo ID while voting, with accepted forms of ID including Ohio valid driver's license or ID card, U.S. passport, and U.S. military ID. Ohio law also requires absentee voters to provide a copy of their photo ID, an Ohio driver's license, or ID number, or the last four digits of their Social Security number. Ohio law also allows for voters with a religious objection to complete an affidavit. So, it's already covered. It's already covered. So what the hell you're voting yes for when it's already covered? I tell you, these Republicans in this state, oh boy, I tell you, they are a piece of work, let me tell you. Joyce, Joyce, how are you?
2: Hey, Lincoln, so why is it on there then?
0: Because they want to add some other stuff in there about your maiden's name, and all that kind of other stuff in there, believe me, it's going to make it tougher for African Americans to vote. And it's going to hurt some white folks too.
2: Of course.
0: You know, they'll sacrifice some of those votes just to get this thing out there.
2: So let's hear Too Sweet and, Doubler and the rest of them defend this, because, like you said, if it's a lady's maiden name, she's going to have proof that if she's divorced now, maybe she didn't change her name back, or whatever the different variables will be, then that will be something that they will use. So it's a vote no.
0: Mm-hmm.
2: So we already have enough ID as it is. There was no fraud in 2020. Maybe Doubler and Too Sweet think there was, but there wasn't any fraud. Now, what about this president saying L.A. could get bombed and San Diego?
0: Yeah.
2: Well, that's good. That puts a whole bunch of people, because they're relatives of people to Los Angeles, relatives of those of San Diego, to see this guy is off of his rocker.
0: California is a definitely blue state. So,
2: They have relatives.
0: And that's why he wanted to sacrifice them. You know what
2: I
0: mean?
2: They have relatives all over the United States, over the world. It doesn't make any sense. They can't be sacrificed.
0: Right.
2: That's millions of people. And what president has ever said this? None. And I want them to answer. But the other day, what's his name? Ron Dumas? What's his name? The one who... Yeah. White girl beat up. What's his name? Ron Dumas?
0: Dula.
2: I don't want to get that other Ron in.
0: Yeah, Dula.
2: The other Ron.
0: This is Ron Dula.
2: Yeah. Was he apologizing to me because he had an offhanded way of saying, I don't have anything, and I told a half-truth, and... Did you remember any of that he said that day?
0: Not really.
2: Well, he said, as far as Joyce in our last conversation, I wouldn't say now, I don't have anything, and I told a half-truth. I know if it was about the meme coins, the Trump meme coins.
0: Yes.
2: The cryptocurrency.
0: Yeah.
2: Remember? So I don't know if he was giving an offhanded apology to me for calling me a liar, which I'm not. For defending Donald Trump, which he shouldn't. But I want, you talk to Coop Sweeney, he keeps on bringing up basketball, baseball, football,
0: yeah.
2: Anything he can, except for answering the questions about this president.
0: Yeah, buddy. What those Bengals gonna do, buddy? when he calls, I'll say, "Too sweet. What do you think about the president saying that we can do without L.A. and San Diego?" Well, those Bengals gonna have a tough time this weekend, aren't they? The Bengals gonna have a tough.
2: Yes, he will. He will obfuscate and go over anything and try to cover it up because he can't answer the questions correctly. And I wish you get the debate on because I'm ready to debate this guy in any minute, any second, because he has nothing to offer us but lies about the economy, as we know. And why did the wine, he finally took 30 cents off of the gallon? What possessed him to do that? The president didn't do it.
0: Because it's so close to the election.
2: Again.
0: Yes.
2: Again. 30
0: yes.
2: cents won't make us vote for a Republican. We will be stupid to vote for him because they're just going to go up 90 cents after that. They'll keep us in this endless war that Donald Trump, too sweet, said he wouldn't get us in. And there was no nuclear threat with Iran because Barack Obama already brokered that deal, but he didn't want Barack's name on it. We know that's the only reason he went and stopped anything. President Trump has stopped that program. What about all the people who are using SNAP? And he's
0: and all the
2: qualifications for SNAP.
0: And what about they took away the insurance copay that the government
2: Obamacare,
0: yeah.
2: Of course.
0: Right.
2: He's done all of these things. And where's Dubler? Dubler told us, oh, we're going to get that money back from Doge. We are? when Dubler? He actually said this as if he believed the master would give him some money back. Where has Dubler been at lately? Because I haven't heard him saying
0: He's waiting for the mailman to bring that $5,000
2: check. $5,000
0: check? Yes.
2: He probably is. But he has to be at work, so he won't be getting that. Yeah. But Lincoln, it's good talking to you, and I hope everyone does go out and vote, because this November, the midterms are always so important to us, and we always seem to have a low turnout rate for electing our governor, electing our senators, our congresspeople. We have to turn out for these elections because they are the foundation that puts that next person into the White House, and we can see what it has done, that we have put a 34-count felon, an adjudicated sexual offender, in the White House. And you all know if he was black, he wouldn't even get near the White House
0: steps
2: with one felony. You can't even go to your own company and have one felony unless they go over it 1,000 times and a few companies will hire you with a felony.
0: Mm-hmm.
2: But 34 felonies, you know you can't get a job. So we have this country, we see the hypocrites that are in this country that elect this person, and they have nothing to say for themselves except, oh, I thought he was. You thought nothing because he's a 34-count felon that told you what he is.
0: Yes,
2: and
0: yes.
2: Nobody just took a Justice Department to try to go after him. He's going after people. He's going after newspaper people. He's going after anyone, firing attorneys that were on that case. He's just crazy.
0: Yes.
2: And this is what we see.
0: All right.
2: Lincoln, I'll talk to you later.
0: All right, Joyce. Thanks for your call. And, yeah, I thought everybody knew who Dubler was. You know, two people, double, twin. It's twin, it's the doubler. Yes. Unbelievable. Yeah, twin is the doubler. Oh, boy. All right. 513-749-1230. Lincoln Ware with you. 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
9: Is John you said serious?
10: People living in poverty are just not very, they're not very experienced at navigating the real world, right? I remember talking to one young lady who said, well, I don't really know how money works at a grocery store, because she grew up and has lived all of her adult life using SNAP cards to buy groceries. And so you literally have to teach people how to budget.
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11: 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I approve this message.
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0: KBZ. Lincoln Ware with you till 1 o'clock. And yeah, there was another Texas execution. I think they carried it out. This story I'm reading here is from 11/11. The lawyers was asking for a stay. But they're not using the same drugs they use with Krista Pike. Pentobarbital is what they use in Texas. And the attorneys argue the drug poses the same risk and said they believe the state supply had become degraded. So we'll see. But as far as 11/11 a.m. when this story was put up there, he had not been executed. So I'm looking at CNN. I haven't seen anything on it. We'll see. All right, let's go to Kev on the cell. Kev, how you doing?
1: Lincoln, beware.
0: What's up?
1: Kev on the cell with a story to tell.
0: Yes.
1: I really just wanted to reach out with an update that we need to get out there and vote for sure, right?
0: Yes.
1: The folks are crazy that are telling you that your vote ain't important. And so, you know, the polls are open, man. The polls are open.
0: Oh, yeah.
1: Yeah,
0: well, the Board of Election, the Board of Election is open. The polls are not open yet, but the Board of Election, you can vote at the Board of Election right now.
1: I stand corrected, and you're 100% correct. but, yeah, let's just make sure that we get out there and we do what we need to do.
0: All right.
1: Appreciate it.
0: Thanks for your call, Kev. All right, that's Kev on a cell. And, Board of Election is open. As of yesterday, and I can't believe with the severe damage that Krista Pike suffered, they still have her handcuffed and shackled to the bed. Can you believe that? And she's still handcuffed and shackled to the bed.
2: I wonder why. That's kind of overkill, isn't it?
0: I think so. The doctors go in there and try to treat her, and they might need to. That's just crazy. That is just absolutely insane.
2: Maybe they think she's a zombie.
0: Oh, boy. And where is she going? How is she going to get? She can't even use her arm. And I'm sure she suffered other damage. But I guess they say if she's awake and she can talk, she can run.
2: She's a threat, huh?
0: Unbelievable. Still got her shackled to the bed, handcuffed to the bed. Oh, boy. I mean, they just, that's overkill right there for sure. Yeah, I see a picture of Jamal Howard, and he is a black man, and they're not going to show any mercy for him, for sure. So we'll see what's going to happen with that one. 513-749-1230, Lincoln Ware with you till 1 o'clock this afternoon, and Fort Washington Way closures are happening, getting ready to happen. Every weekend, something's closed. So look for the same to happen this weekend. Major long-term closures on Fort Washington Way are expected as construction ramps up on the Brent Spence Bridge Corridor Project. A new traffic configuration, the connecting Interstate 75 and 71, expected to require an 18-month closure of Fort Washington Way in one direction, beginning as early as next spring. Oh, my goodness. That's going to be Oh, my goodness. 18 months. It's got to be a better way. In one direction. So maybe they're going to let the traffic flow both ways. I don't know how they can even do that. But, man, exact start and end dates have not yet been announced. The planned closure is part of the work to build the new 7175 split and rework interstate connections near downtown Cincinnati. Additional closures are anticipated later as construction shifts to other portions of the highway network. Boy, it's going to create a period when all of Fort Washington Way could be closed, according to project plans obtained through the public records request. Oh, boy. Shut down the whole Fort Washington Way. Can you imagine trying to get to the airport or something? You're going to have to take 471 or take 275 to get to the airport. The changes will affect more than interstate traffic, likely putting added pressure on downtown streets and routes through Cincinnati, Covington, and Newport. Man, the Brent Spence Bridge Corridor Project is a

0: long enough not to have buildups at certain spots. That's the answer. You got to put people who control the lights at certain locations, especially if they're going to close down the entire Fort Washington Way at some point. It's just crazy. Absolutely insane. Man, we're in for a long haul for the next couple of years in Cincinnati. We're looking for a long, boy, it's going to be hell getting around this place. Telling you. All right. Let's go to my good friend, Miss Louise Edwards. Miss Louise, how you doing?
1: I'm hanging in there, Lincoln. I guess I'm doing the best I can with it so late.
0: Yeah, man.
1: But I was able to get to church on Sunday.
0: Well, that's good. That's good.
1: And also yesterday, my friend Vicky Parks and Lorna took me to Capitol Grill yesterday for lunch.
0: Okay, okay.
1: So I got around pretty good with it.
0: Sounds good. Sounds good. You still getting around at 96?
1: Yeah, I'm still 96. Getting around.
0: 96. Unbelievable. Uh-huh. All right. You're not
1: glad I'm still alive.
0: You're not driving anymore, are you?
1: No, okay. I want to, but when I went to get my identification, the lady said tomorrow, she said, let her try to get a license.
0: Oh, boy. I mean.
1: So Mara said, I don't care. So I got up there and I pushed my head up against the thing and I could read every letter.
0: Yeah, yeah, yeah.
1: Then when they got to the second letter, the small one, I wanted to push my head and it wouldn't push the thing and I couldn't see the letter.
0: Yeah, yeah, yeah.
1: But
0: I mean,
1: Mara said you wasn't going to drive anyway.
0: Right.
1: Since the lady said let you try.
0: But if you had passed, you would have been wanting to drive.
1: You don't think so?
0: You would have wanted to drive. If you had passed, you would say, I passed the test, let me drive.
1: Wasn't going to let me drive. But I sure want to drive.
0: Oh, Lord, no. You don't need to drive, let me tell you.
1: I got a friend, Miss Kay Yock. She's driving.
0: Oh, yeah?
1: And she's 95.
0: Oh, boy.
1: And I think Miss Mim still drives. I think she's about 92 or 3.
0: If I live to be that long, I'm going to have somebody driving me around.
1: Well, that's what's happening. My girlfriends, they are really nice about wanting to take me.
0: Yes, yes.
1: But I just hadn't been able to get out, but I'm better now.
0: All right.
1: Okay.
0: That's good.
1: So what happened to the Comestine Lotion guy?
0: Nothing.
1: I haven't heard from him.
0: I mean, I haven't talked to him since his event there.
1: I guess I called
0: back in August.
1: I'm not using much. There's a kind I do use. So.
0: Yeah. All right.
1: I guess I'll call him and get some because I'm about out of it.
0: Yeah, you need to rub it on that bad leg of yours.
1: Yeah, I will.
0: All right.
1: Okay. You're going away, aren't you?
0: Yeah.
1: You're going to enjoy.
0: Yeah. All right.
1: I know Sharon told me about it.
0: Oh, yeah? Okay.
1: Okay, baby, I love you.
0: All right, we love you too, Miss Louise.
1: Okay.
0: And you keep on keeping on.
1: I will.
0: All right, just stay out from behind that wheel.
1: I will.
0: All right. We'll
1: Maurice
0: talk to you.
1: Maurice had to get the tags today because today was his birthday.
0: Oh, okay, yeah, yeah.
1: But they are in his name.
0: Okay, all right, that's good.
1: All right.
0: All right, Miss Louise. Thanks for your call.
1: Okay, bye-bye.
0: All right. We got to keep her from behind that wheel. I saw her one time. Maybe it's been maybe a year and a half or so ago. I don't know. And she was moving awfully slow driving. Oh, boy. And trying to see over the wheel. And I was like, oh, boy. Yes. Yeah, she needs to put those keys up and leave them hanging up. Let her son do the driving. All right, let's take a break. We'll come back. 513-749-1230. Lincoln, we're with you. 1230, The Buzz.
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21: WDBZ. Okay, Isis is 8. Okay, she's 8. I mean, Maya is 8. Okay, yeah. I can't remember these kids. Man, my grandson, I think he's like 27, maybe. I think he's 27. I don't know. I can't remember their ages, you know? Yeah. I think Kobe is 27, maybe. I'm guessing. Whatever, they're making me old, I'm telling you. All right, 513-749-1230. Hey, Vincent, how you doing?
22: Hey, Lincoln, thanks for taking my call there. You remember the group you and Terrence was talking about last week you had never heard of out of Columbus?
21: Oh, yeah, that say they were the best group to come out of Ohio?
22: Yeah.
21: Yeah.
22: They've been around for a long time, but I want you and him to listen to a song called Humane.
21: Okay. And it's by that group? It's by that group?
22: It's by that group, and they talk about Cincinnati in it.
21: Really?
22: And I want you to listen very closely to what they be saying, okay?
21: Okay. And what was the name of the group? What was the name of that group again? See, that's what I'm saying. That's what I'm saying. Nobody knows who the group is, you know? That's why I couldn't figure out how they got to be the best group out of Ohio.
22: I want to say Stone Temple Pilots, but that's
21: it was
22: that's
21: something
22: not
21: with
22: it.
21: Pilots. I think something with Pilots was in there.
22: Yeah, but I might have to call you back on the name of it. But we got to get people out to vote too, because there's tons of Republicans at the board elections right now.
21: 21,
22: and they're over there in mass.
21: 21 Pilots. 21 that's Pilots. It. Yes.
22: 21 Pilots.
21: Yes.
22: And that song is called Humane.
21: Okay.
22: And it's got a lot of stuff in there about the kids out here on the street.
21: Okay. All right.
22: You guys both check that out. I'm curious for y'all to hear it. But it's a lot going on right now with elections and everything else. You think this vote's going to go through on the schools?
21: Boy, that's a tough one. I think it might squeak by. I'm thinking it's going to squeak by.
22: I don't think it's going to pass, Lincoln, because with all the stuff going on and the kids up here in Clifton running around, they're going to put their foot down and do something.
21: Well, I don't know. I don't know how that's punishing. You're punishing the good kids for the bad kids, for what the bad kids are doing?
22: No, you just got to weed them out. I mean, it's just like Walnut Hills. Walnut Hills only has those kids.
21: Yeah. Well, I mean, Walnut Hills got some bad kids over there, too. They just don't get caught. You know what I mean?
22: Yeah, true.
21: They're smart enough to not get caught doing stuff. But there's probably a whole lot of stuff going on over there in Walnut Hills that we just don't know about. But
22: yeah,
21: I just, you know,
22: on,
21: I don't like
22: at.
21: I don't like the fact that punishing them because there's a few bad actors over there at CPS. You're going to vote no on the tax levy. You know, I think when they see what's going to happen, if they vote no and it doesn't pass, then they'll wish they had voted yes on it. When they see all the cuts and schools closing down and all kind of stuff.
22: Well, but put it like this. Do you pay, when you go to Kroger's, do you pay prime money for bad meat?
21: No, you don't.
22: Well, you answered your own question.
21: Well, but this is, you can't compare students to meat. You know?
22: Well, I mean, a product. You know? When you buy a product, you're buying a product, right?
21: Yeah, yeah.
22: You want the best of the product.
21: But you know that the product can't get better without money.
22: We'll see.
21: All right.
22: Time will tell. Give it 60 days and we'll know.
21: I think less than 60 days we'll know. 30 days today, 1 month away. We're one month away
22: now. You're right.
21: Yesterday was 1 month from Election Day. So
22: I have a hard time getting in contact with you.
21: I'm right here every day.
22: I know. Yep. You know? Yep. It's hard to get in with all them Bible preachers.
21: All right. Vincent, call me back after the election, Vincent. And you either be saying I told you so, or I'll be saying I told you so.
22: I'll catch you before then.
21: All right.
22: Yep.
21: Thanks for your call there. Yeah. Don't punish the good kids and make them suffer school closing, merging. They have to merge some schools and all kind of stuff is going to happen if this levy fails. Yeah. So, if I'm living in Cincinnati, in the CPS school district, I'm going to have to vote yes on the levy. I'm voting yes on our school levy in my district. I'm voting yes. I even got a sign in my yard. So, you're not the only ones in Cincinnati that's got a levy on the ballot. You're not the only one. All right, Joan, you call. You got 30 seconds. Okay, I don't know why listen, you called this late.
0: I know, because when I heard you say that if this levy doesn't pass, school's going to, I mean, they're going to, like, cut transportation and cut a lot of things.
21: Close some schools up?
0: Lincoln, it's going to happen anyway.
21: How do you know? Not necessarily.
0: Get Murphy in and ask her to explain about the fiscal caution status that CPS is in. They cannot even use that money, that levy money, because they got to come up with a financial plan by November the 30th. They're not going to do it before.
21: Okay, so the levy will be either passed or failed by then.
0: They cannot use the money. They got a 44 deficit they have to deal with, and they cannot use the levy money to do it. Have her come in, and we'll talk
21: okay.
0: about it later.
21: All right. All right, Joan. Okay, thanks for your call. Ooh, boy.
2: Hey, always in a great mood, that Joan.
21: She comes in hot. She comes in at 10.
2: But you know what? When she calls in, she is so nice and polite. I tell you, she's the sweetest person. And then she still is the sweetest person, I
21: oh,
2: think.
21: Oh, boy. Right? I feel sorry yeah. for her husband. Man, I feel sorry for him. Because she can change like a light switch. Flip on, flip off. Man. All right, that's going to wrap it up for me. I will see you tomorrow morning at 10 on 12:30, The Buzz.

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1: The views and opinions expressed in this program are those of the host and guests and do not necessarily reflect the views of Urban One Incorporated, Radio One, or any of its subsidiary companies.
2: Family members are identifying a Cincinnati man as a person who died after a Monday morning crash in Mount Healthy. Pedestrian Jeff Floor was hit at a location on Hamilton Avenue and later died at a local hospital. Authorities say the driver involved was a double amputee whose vehicle was not properly outfitted for that individual. The accident remains under investigation. One of two men charged after a fatal 2021 shooting in Kennedy Heights is taking a plea deal. Ryan Casey was gunned down 5 years ago on Northland Place in what authorities say was a targeted shooting. Cameron Scott pleaded guilty this week to a charge of involuntary manslaughter and was sentenced to 7 years in prison. The other man, Corey Ringer, is set to go on trial in January of next year. Police say they suspect arson as the source of a Sunday night fire at the 22 Ultra Lounge in Springdale. The establishment was the scene of a shooting incident less than 24 hours prior. Fire marshals report a dog detected the scent of accelerants at the scene. I'm Heather Pasco on 1230 The Buzz.
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0: live from historic Grant Park in Los Angeles, California. I'm Tavis Smiley, and I'm so glad to see you and me back in stride again. 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Another great show on tap for you today in our second hour, two conversations. Up first, we'll be joined by the chair of the Democratic Party in the all-important swing state of Wisconsin, Devin Remicker. On the B side of our two, the president of Race Forward, Glenn Harris, on their upcoming biennial conference, Facing Race 2026, rooted in resistance, powered by solidarity. In our third hour, two more conversations. Up first, Rabbi Stephen D. Jacobs on today's third anniversary of the attack on Israel by Hamas, which is being met by anti-Israel protests literally around the world. On the B side of our three, African-American U.S. Senate Democratic nominee Marquita Bradshaw on her rematch this year with Republican Bill Hagerty in Tennessee, and we'll talk about her state's failed execution of Krista Spike. Speaking of which, in this first hour, let's talk politics and more with best-selling author, podcast host, and justice correspondent for The Nation magazine, Ellie Mistall. Ellie, how are you, sir?
1: I'm good, Tavis. How are you?
0: You know me, if I complained, I'd be an ingrate. All things are well, all things considered. Delighted to have you kick us off in hour one, as I always am, when you have time to squeeze us in your busy schedule. Let me start with this Krista Pike story. We all know by now that they tried not once, but twice to put her to death in Tennessee. First woman in 200 years tried to kill her with two injections, lethal injections. That did not work. She survived. They ended up rushing her to the hospital. She was unconscious for some days on a ventilator. She is now conscious and speaking after this failed execution in Tennessee, according to her attorneys. That's all I got to say to Ellie Mistall. Ellie, take it and run. What do you make of this hot mess?
1: Yeah, look, Tavis, I am against the death penalty in all situations. I think it is immoral. I think it is barbaric. I think that it is inefficiently applied. I think it is unfairly applied. Whether or not you live or die has more to do with the strength of your lawyer than the severity of your crime. So every death, every capital punishment, is a barbaric stain on our society, I believe. The Krista Pike situation puts all of the problems with the death penalty into stark relief. People have been really focused, Tavis, on the botched killing, right? The torturous botched killing. And that's fine to focus on. It's awful what's been done to her. But I like to focus on the fact of why she's on death row in the first place. Now, Krista Pike committed, when she was 18 years old, a terrible crime. Brutally murdered her roommate. She admits to this crime. Terrible crime. Should be in jail for the rest of her life, most likely. Because of this crime, when she was 18 years old. She's now 50, all right? And so I kind of start there. What danger or threat does this woman pose to society while sitting in a jail cell at 50, right? Was she leading a prison break? was she tunneling out all the other convict? Like, no, she was 50 years old, sitting behind bars. Why did we have to kill her? Why was that important for society that she die? That's number one. Number two, she's the execution, attempted execution took place after she had asked for a new trial to bring forth evidence that was not put forth in her original trial, you know, 30-odd years ago, about how she had been a victim of sexual assault, rape, and whatever. And her argument, her lawyer's argument, was quite simply that had a modern jury been able to hear evidence of her sexual trauma, they might not have sentenced her to death, right? 2026 is quite a different kind of social landscape than the mid-90s, and jurors, take into account that kind of stuff, that kind of history, when thinking about the severity of sentences. And not only do I agree with her legal argument, to me that really gets to the heart of why the death penalty is so disgusting. Because, yeah, people do take into account things like past trauma, rape, sexual assault. People take that into account all the time now. They didn't 30 years ago. How many people have we killed who have been victims of trauma because we didn't care about it 30 years ago, but we care about it now? Like, you see how it's inconsistently applied. As you know, Tavis, there have been hundreds of people sent to their death who are actually innocent. Christopher Pike, at least, admitted to the crime. Hundreds of people have been killed who turned out to be actually innocent. The Innocence Project frees people on death row every year based on new evidence that wasn't available at the time of their conviction. So there are all of these problems wrapped up in the concept of the death penalty, and then we can't even do it right.
0: Mm-hmm. I got lots of questions. As always the case, you ask Ellie one thing and he makes you think, and three or four other questions pop up. I got a few of them. Let me start with this. I hear his point, but I'm not sure how we would retroactively, how might I put this, retroactively recreate the social norms that exist now and apply it to folk who were sentenced then. Number one. Number two, I'm still trying to figure out if the state was really trying to put her to death, and clearly they were, why let her go to a hospital to be resuscitated in the first place? Why just let her die in the hospital? And I'm not being crass about this. I'm just saying it doesn't make any sense to me. There are other questions I have for Ellie Mistall, none better than him when it comes to these justice issues about this Christa Pike case. And I ain't got to Samuel Alito yet. Did you hear some of the stuff he said in these interviews the last couple of days? We'll let him unpack Samuel Alito's commentary. Going to be a great hour with Ellie Mistall when we come forward on Tavis Smiley.
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5: 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Yeah.
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0: you are indeed with the Nation Magazine's justice correspondent, best-selling author, podcast host, all-around brilliant guy, Ellie Mastal. Pleased to have him on. So, Ellie, let's jump right in. So you raised this question, this issue, rather, and it's a legitimate reframing of where we are now versus where we were then and how many people might not have been put to death or might not be on death row right now. If the social norms, if I can use that phrase, were then what they are now, but how do you retroactively recreate that scenario, if that question makes sense?
1: Yeah, well, that's the thing, Tavis, you can't, which is why you probably shouldn't kill people.
0: Yeah.
1: Right? Because you can't.
0: Yeah, I got you.
1: You're right, like, the finality of death is kind of a problem there, right? So you don't kill people, you keep them in jail because you never know what's going to happen next, right? You never know what new evidence is going to come up, what new norm is going to come up. You never know, so you don't kill people, right? You don't kill people unless you have to. And again, like, I'm not making a... Look, if somebody was, you know, threatening me, threatening my family, you know, like, life or death situation, obviously, like, you do what you have to do. When people are in jail, when people are in arm, when people are no longer a threat, there's no reason. And that's what I keep coming back to. There's no reason to kill them. You're not helping anything by killing them. You're only satiating some sense of vengeance, right? And I get vengeance, right? I feel vengeful to people, you know? I get the idea behind vengeance, but that is not an idea, that is not a feeling, that is not an emotion that should be backed up with state-sponsored killing. It's just not. But to your second point
0: before you push, you do acknowledge, though, that your vengeance or my vengeance is somebody else's victim shaming.
1: Yeah, look, if I try to put my... Look, again, Krista Pike committed a horrible crime. I try to put myself in the mental position to walk a mile in the shoes of the victims or the victim's family, right? I'd want, if somebody committed a horrible crime against my family, I'd want that person dead. I'd want that person dead. The state should stop me, right? Mm-hmm. Rational people should stop me. I wouldn't be in a rational state of mind in that situation, right? And that's where I'm talking about where vengeance is not something that should be state sponsored. Right?
0: Yeah.
1: Like, the state should think about what helps society, not what helps satiate my own personal bloodlust. And I'm not trying to say that I wouldn't have it. Mm-hmm. And I'm not even saying that it's wrong to have it. I'm saying it's wrong for the state to act on it.
0: Yeah. You were pushing toward my second point, which was really a question about why they even allowed her to go to the hospital to be resuscitated. Now she is conscious. She's speaking. Her attorneys are still demanding to see her. They've not as yet seen her. We'll talk about the governor, what he does at this point in a moment. But why let them save her?
1: It shows the real hypocrisy of the death penalty, but there's a really good reason why they're doing it this way, right?
0: Okay.
1: There's a really good reason why we're doing lethal injections as opposed to shooting her in the head or hanging her by the neck, right? And it's because when we did it the old ways, the real old ways, right? The medieval ways, it was disgusting. People reacted as if it was disgusting. When we show the barbarism of what we're doing kind of without a mask on, people recoil. Modern people recoil from it. Mm. And so things like lethal injection are designed to take the obvious barbarism out of it so that people still feel like it's somehow okay. Mm-hmm. Right? Like, that's actually what's going on. So it's like, oh, well, we're not trying to torture her, so we're gonna resuscitate her before we kill her again. Like, it puts us in this insane, truly insane situation, which again is yet another reason for why I'm against this as a legal proposition. As a moral proposition, that is not my field, man. But as a legal proposition, this is ridiculous.
0: Yeah, that's why I love Ellie. He breaks it down in ways many of us have never considered. And there are two thoughts that come to mind here. One is what Ellie just said. We're not going to let you see us shoot her in the head or hang her. We're just going to put her to sleep permanently. Permanently, but we're just gonna let her go to sleep, right? It reminds me of what we've seen a lot certainly in the Trump era. You remember that back in the day, they used to show us the body bags, the caskets returning to Dover Air Force Base,
1: mm-hmm.
0: and then they stopped doing that. You take my point. It's just another way of not allowing us, not wanting us to see what we're doing around the globe. So they don't. They stopped long ago having ceremonies that are televised or that news media can cover of these caskets, these body bags coming back home. You see the parallel? Does that make sense, Ellie?
1: 100%, and it's exactly the same thing. They don't want us to see what we actually do.
0: Yeah.
1: Right? They don't want us to have to wrestle with what we actually do, because if we all had to wrestle with it, we wouldn't do it.
0: Yeah.
1: We just wouldn't do it.
0: Yeah.
1: And that's why you don't have gallows anymore. That's why you don't hang people by the neck anymore. And it's a shift of modern sensibilities as well, right? Yeah. If you go back 500-600 years ago, you know, executions were cinema, right?
0: Yeah.
1: People did that for entertainment,
0: yeah.
1: Which is mind-boggling to me. But, I mean, we're also talking about people who, like, put leeches on their skin. Like, you know, times change, man.
0: Yeah.
1: And it's okay that times change. It's maybe even good that times change. And we are trying to kill people in a way that decreases the moral trauma of what we're doing. And I just think that as a rational proposition, as a legal proposition, it makes no sense.
0: Not the same thing here, and I could debate you if I had the time. I don't mean you as an Elliot Mastal, but I could debate anybody who disagrees with me on this if I had the time. But these parallels keep popping in my head. It's the same reason why now we don't put boots on the ground. We kill you by drones.
1: Right.
0: Again, it's all these ways in which they want to obfuscate, to color, to blind us from what's really happening. But again, I digress on that. If you're the governor of Tennessee, Bill Lee to be exact, what do you do now? Because this is not the first or second time that, you know, we've seen these botched attempts at capital punishment. And now she's in a hospital. Now she's conscious. Now she's been resuscitated. Now she's speaking again. Do you go back and put her to death? Do you give her, you know, life in prison? That's what her lawyers are asking for. I mean, the governor's in a pickle here. What do you do if you're Bill Lee?
1: Yeah, again, if it was me, I'd end executions in my state. I stop the death penalty. But
0: yeah.
1: the thing about Lee is that he actually has an out here. And again, I go back to the law here. She was asking for a new trial. Give it to her.
0: Mm-hmm.
1: She was asking for a new trial where she could put forth her new evidence and see if the jury would once again return a conviction, a sentence of death. He can literally punt this issue back to the people, back to a jury of her peers, if he just gives the woman what she asked for. It's the simplest thing in the world. And so why he's not doing it is just, again, it's absolutely beyond me. It's absolutely beyond me. She was asking for a new trial. She has a good legal argument for why she should get a new trial. And if she gets a new trial, there is every chance in the world that a modern jury won't sentence her to death. So just do that. It's insane. And like this whole case is again, I the reason why I started your program, Tavis, with my priors, with the I'm against the death penalty. Mm-hmm. All the time is because there are cases that you can bring to me that puts my position under much more attack, right?
0: Yeah.
1: I will always defend my anti-capitalist punishment priors, but you can have closer cases.
0: Yeah.
1: This is not a close case.
0: Yeah. No.
1: This is not a difficult way issue. Give her the new trial. Let's see what a modern jury does. End of discussion.
0: Yeah. Ellie made the point earlier that he's in the legal lane, not in the moral lane. It's actually not true. He does both. He does both quite well. And in this instance, to my mind, it is difficult to disconnect the two, the legal from the moral, which leads me to ask this question. Not that he or I have a crystal ball, but my study of this suggests to me that over the years, the number of states who put people to death have decreased. It's been a journey. It's been an up, back and forth, up and down. It's ebbed and flowed. But by and large, there are more states that don't put people to death than there are who still do, number one. If I'm wrong about that, Ellie can disabuse me, but I think I'm right about that, number one. But number two, it does raise a moral question about whether or not you think that this particular story, for a lot of reasons, one, because it got botched not once, but twice, the obvious, it's a white woman, et cetera, et cetera, et cetera. You think that this particular case, this particular issue might be, you know, another way, another opportunity for us to rethink, to reframe the conversation we have in this country about the death penalty.
1: I hope so, Tavis, but I'm also old enough to remember when they shot up a school full of white children in Newton, Connecticut.
0: Oh, yeah.
1: And it didn't change anybody's mind about gun control, yeah, right? Yeah, so, like, the ability for this country to look the other way when death is available will always be shocking to me. And I no longer have a whole lot of faith that this country is ready to take the next moral step on this.
0: Yeah.
1: I do think that we, in the Trump era, we have, one of the things that Trump has done that we don't talk about a lot is how much he has coarsened our politics, our relations with each other, and certainly our views around death and violence. And so I certainly don't think that in a kind of Trump-fueled economy, if you will, moral, the Trump-fueled moral economy, and the recession,
0: yeah,
1: of morals that we have, thanks to Trump, I don't think that we're going to get real change on this in that context.
0: Yep. This question may seem like a layup to a guy like Elie Mystal, and it may be, but I'm asking anyway because I want to hear what he has to say about it, because I'm just curious. Because I've made this point many times myself on this program and beyond. I'm with Elie. So if we said in the black church, amen, amen, amen. When I saw them shoot up and kill a bunch of white kids in Connecticut, and it did not change America's mind about guns. It didn't change the NRA's position on guns. It didn't change politicians' thinking on guns when they killed a bunch of precious white babies. I knew then that this issue wasn't going nowhere, no time soon. My question simply is, what does that say about us?
1: We're the most violent industrialized nation on earth. It is, and number two ain't close. I, like you, Tavis, I thought that would change. But like this, that shooting changed my mind more than it changed their mind. Turned out. Right?
0: Mm-hmm.
1: Because before that shooting, yeah, I was sure that we were on the cusp, that we were just there, that we were about to really take a bite out of the gun lobby and really take a bite out of the gun industry. And if you had asked me before that shooting what needed to happen, I was like, well, it's because mainly black kids are killed. Once white kids start getting killed, this country will change. And then it happened, and then no change happened. Mm. And I was like, whoa, mm-hmm, this is more entrenched,
0: yeah,
1: than even I previously believed or would allow myself to believe. And that kind of leads us to the Supreme Court. When you look at the Supreme Court right now, they are extremist on guns, even as compared to rank-and-file Republicans. They are extremist on guns, even as compared to the Trump administration. Yeah. The Supreme Court is striking down Trump-backed gun laws. So, I mean, like, think about that for a second, right? Donald Trump is saying, actually, we should, you know, regulate ammo drums, mm-hmm, right? And the Supreme Court's like, no, you can't. Second Amendment. And I'm like, what? Like, that is how off the reservation those people are.
0: This is why.
1: And as long as we have a Supreme Court that is truly soaked in blood,
0: yeah,
1: as long as we have a Supreme Court that is this bloodthirsty, there is no progress, right? You can only have progress on gun reform if you reform the Supreme Court, because those people have lost they dang minds.
0: This is why Elie Mystal is so good as a podcast host. He didn't just walk us up the steps and into the door of the Supreme Court. We're in the room with the justices. And so since he's already taken us inside the building, we will stay inside the building. Samuel Alito, one of those justices that Elie referenced, said that the Supreme Court is being bullied. There's a concerted effort to intimidate people like Elie Mystal. Well, he didn't call Elie by name. But he says there's a concerted effort to intimidate, that we are trying to intimidate the Supreme Court. Wait till you hear the audio of this. I got a couple of clips I'm going to play for you. 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
11: Police say that they suspect arson as the source of a Sunday night fire at the 22 Ultra Lounge in Springdale. The establishment was the scene of a shooting incident less than 24 hours prior. And fire marshals report a dog detected the scent of accelerants at the scene. In Hamilton County, the trial of Rodney Hinton Jr. enters a third day of jury selection today. Hinton is charged with killing Deputy Larry Henderson in 2025. Prosecutors say the defendant intentionally hit Henderson with his vehicle at Dr. Martin Luther King Jr. Drive West and Burnett Woods Drive. A jury is expected to be seated today with opening statements coming tomorrow. One of two men charged after a fatal 2021 shooting in Kennedy Heights is taking a plea deal. Ryan Casey was gunned down 5 years ago on Northland Place in what authorities say was a targeted shooting. Cameron Scott pleaded guilty this week to a charge of involuntary manslaughter and was sentenced to 7 years in prison. The other man charged, Corey Ringer, is set to go on trial in January of next year. I'm Heather Pasco on 1230 The Buzz.
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0: Tavis Smiley and the brilliant Ellie Mastal, justice correspondent for The Nation Magazine, podcast host, best-selling author. Again, always know it's going to be a great day when he leads us off. When he's the lead. When he's the leadoff batter, we're going to be all right. We're going to get on base, if not score a run. So Justice Samuel Alito has a book. He's been making the rounds, doing some interviews. I want to ask Ellie, just put a pin in this for the moment, Ellie. The Supreme Court, all of them, are a lot more loquacious than they used to be. And I don't mean they're always loquacious in the building, save Clarence Thomas, who never say nothing. But they're always loquacious inside the building. But I'm talking about on the media circuit. They're doing interviews and giving speeches. And there's always been some of that. But these people are popping off now in ways they didn't used to, number one. Speaking of the social norms changing, Ellie Mastal, they're talking publicly in ways they didn't used to and being more political, overtly political. Certainly, Clarence Thomas is. That interview he did with Ted Cruz a few weeks ago, Jesus. Uh-huh. I mean, just putting his politics all out there. Let me come back to that a little bit later. Let me stay with Alito first. Alito's been making the rounds. He was on Fox News and he was on CBS. I want to play the clip of Fox News first. Doesn't need much explaining. I'll let Ellie go in after I play both, but give me the Fox News clip first, Miles.
5: A lot of mainstream groups on the left now saying it's time to reform the court. They need to either add justices, you guys need to be term limited, there needs to be an age limit. Do you all discuss those when they come up publicly?
9: We do not discuss it. I am concerned about that. There has been a concerted effort to intimidate the court and justices on the court, try to influence us to decide cases differently from the way in which we have been deciding them. And I am concerned about the future of the court. I think it's an important institution. It has not always done the right thing, but I think on the whole, it has been fundamental in protecting our constitutional structure and the rights that all Americans enjoy.
0: So we are intimidating them. And he's talking about Ellie Mastal. He didn't call him by name, but Ellie wrote the book. Ellie's written the articles. Ellie's the one talking about reforming the Supreme Court, expanding it, dot, dot. He's talking to you, Ellie Mastal. That's Alito saying that we, you, sir, are intimidating him and his colleagues. That's Fox News. Now give me CBS.
10: When you have political leaders on both sides talking about the Supreme Court as though justices are just nothing more than political actors trying to deliver victory to their team, how damaging is that to the court?
9: I think it's damaging. I think it can be quite damaging. There's been a great change in what presidents have said about the court when they are unhappy about our decisions. Traditionally, what presidents would say is the Supreme Court, it's made its decision, I disagree with it, but we have to abide by it. And that was it. That's what presidents said. That's what members of the cabinet said. That has changed.
10: And did Trump change that?
9: It's been bipartisan. It's a bipartisan effort.
10: But what's in terms of presidents? I mean, the language that we're hearing from President Trump is different, certainly with social media.
9: He has his own way of saying things. But the criticism of the court, I mean, I want to be even-handed on this. Mm-hmm. The criticism of the court by President Biden and justices by President Biden and his administration was very harsh. Mm-hmm. And President Trump has been very harsh.
10: But, you know, when you see the President of the United States, and you're saying you're following the law, whichever way it leads you, but when you see the President of the United States talking about, you know, you and some of your colleagues as being, you know, part of his political, you know, MAGA movement, that you're trying to make America great again, does that bother you?
9: Well, we are not part of any political movement, and we are not attempting to further any political agenda. We are trying to interpret the Constitution as best we can and apply it in the cases that come before it.
0: Okay, in the case of Alito v. Mastal, Mr. Mastal, you are invited to approach the podium, sir.
1: My man sounds scurred, doesn't he? Look, I've been talking about court reform, court expansion, ways to break the power of the Supreme Court since 2005. But Alito wasn't out there in 2005 talking about the rise of the pollute, right? And he's scared because people are getting wise to his game and their games, and the people are starting to have the power and the motivation to do something about it. And that's why they're talking so much, to go back to your alpha point, right? Mm-hmm. The reason why we see Clarence Thomas out here and John Roberts out here and Sam Alito out here trying to get their side of the story in the media is because they realize that they need a side of the story because people are coming for them now. And so that makes me very happy, right? When your enemy is scared, that means you're doing something right. When your enemy is taking shots at you, it means you're making progress, right? They don't, mm-hmm. they don't shoot at you, when you are in a fetal position. They shoot at you when you are walking across the field of battle. Mm-hmm. So overall, that makes me happy. Now, obviously, most of what Alito said are lies and mistruths. We are not part of a political movement. Really, Sam? Check your flags! Check your flags outside your house, Sam, and tell me what political movement you are not a part of exactly, right? Mm-hmm. So, like, we can dismiss certain things that he says as that. But I also want to keep people – I don't want to let his core lie, if you will, right?
0: Yeah. I feel you. I like that. I see what you did. Right. Yeah.
1: And that is this idea that this is an – even-handed criticism coming from both. No. Trump has gone out of his way to mock, intimidate, threaten the Supreme Court justices in ways that people like me and people like Joe Biden and people like Barack Obama never have never thought of, right? Have talked about these people, call these people everything but a son of God is what Trump has done. That is not what you've seen from any Democratic president or any Republican president prior to Donald Trump. And yet Sam Alito out here is saying he wants to be even cited. Remember, folks, this is the Sam Alito who, at the State of the Union, had the gall to tell the first black president that he didn't know what he was talking about. The first black president who happened to be a constitutional scholar. Sam Alito sat up there at the State of the Union and was like, not true. Nuh-uh. You're wrong, Mr. President, right? He was so teed off that Sam Alito don't even go to the State of the Unions anymore. Right? Mm-hmm. So, like, that's the same guy talking about, like, how we need to have respect for the Supreme Court. This is the same guy that couldn't chew with his mouth closed when a black president was talking to him. So, like, mm-hmm. never forget what Sam Alito is really about, folks. But yeah, Sam, look, they're scared, and they're scared because there is a growing movement, not led by the top of the Democratic Party. We're still a little bit off from that, but there is a growing movement for people to reform the court to the point where, and I'm sure you saw this and talked about this, Jim Clyburn, right? Congressman Jim Clyburn, not known as a rabble rouser, right? Not known as a, right? I'm not talking about AOC up in here, right? Yeah. I'm not talking about Ayanna Pressley up in here. I'm talking about Jim Clyburn. Jim Clyburn came out for court expansion.
0: Yep.
1: He came out in favor of adding four members to the Supreme Court. So when Jim Clyburn is on your bus, you know that your bus is on the main road.
0: We are running. If you're listening to KBLA Talk 1580, this program, again, I say all the time, is syndicated. And for that, I am deeply, deeply grateful. I mean that. I'm grateful to all the stations that carry this program, where they're hearing Elliot Mastal's brilliance right now. But in L.A., we just recorded a week or so ago a very special conversation, a midterm election special conversation with Jim Clyburn and Sidney Kamalaga Dove. It's a 30-minute special dialogue that we're running a number of times between now and Election Day. If you listen to our schedule, you'll hear them on Dominique, on Jesse, on the Quarterly, all the programs, Zoe and Jill. But it's running at various times. But it's a pretty amazing conversation. I had the honor of moderating it. But it's a 30-minute conversation, uninterrupted, with Clyburn and Sidney Kamalaga Dove about the importance, about what's really at stake in these midterms. So listen to the station here in L.A. You'll probably hear that special at some point. Now, we're inside the Supreme Court, thanks to Elliot Mastal, and he wrote a piece the other day that I couldn't wait to read. The headline is The People versus Supreme Court. The People versus Supreme Court. The Supreme Court has plans to trample even more of our rights this term, but we are not powerless. The new term is in a full effect, and we'll let Ellie tell us what to expect in this new term when we come forward on Tavis Smiley.
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7: Ellie Mastal, say it ain't so. Say it ain't so. More erosion this term?
8: Absolutely. The thing that I am most focused on is the attack on the National Voter Registration Act. People know this as the Motor Voter law. It's, I, for my money, the best thing that Bill Clinton ever did. The idea that you can register to vote using one form in any state, right? There's one form. You get a DMV, and that form works regardless of what state you're in to register to vote. It cuts through all of the red tape, all of the ridiculous differences between, you know, this state has that registration rule and that state has this registration rule. The Motor Voter Act cuts through all of that. And so, of course, Republicans hate it. And the state of Arizona has sued to essentially get rid of that act. And that case is going to be heard by the Supreme Court this term. I'm very worried about what happens to it. We've already seen last term, the Supreme Court took a major hit to the Voting Rights Act, which is, you know, I call the most important piece of legislation ever passed in American history. Mm-hmm. The Motor Voter Act is the second most important piece of voter participation legislation in American history. And now they're coming for that.
7: We're obviously head down a slippery slope. Where do we end up if they keep eroding our voting rights as we have known?
8: 1861.
7: Yeah, that's what I thought you were going to say.
8: I mean, that's what they're trying to get back to.
7: Yeah,
8: that, you know, it's the old, for people of a certain age, they'll remember how, you know, Bugs Bunny always used to say, "Must have made a wrong turn in Albuquerque."
7: Yeah,
8: like for the Supreme Court, they think the wrong turn in Albuquerque was 1861.
7: Yeah.
8: And they have already, people need to understand, they have already revoked most of the civil rights era. And now, so they've already kind of gotten rid of the 1960s. Now they're coming for the 1860s. And they're doing it in a way that is very forward looking. Another thing people need to remember, arguably, and I'm not 100% sure about this as I should be, but I'm going to say 80% sure, Trump is term limited and cannot be president after 2028. I mean, that's what the Constitution says. I don't know if that's going to fully hold, but let's hope, right? Supreme Court understands that they will be there long after Trump is gone. And they are already, they have stopped fighting for the 2020s. They've won the 2020s.
7: Yeah.
8: The Republicans on the Supreme Court now are fighting for the 2030s.
7: Yeah.
8: Right? And sometimes that aligns with Trump's agenda, and sometimes that doesn't. But they are laser focused on winning the 2030s and revoking the 1860s. And we're going to see a lot of that start to play out in this term.
7: Just because he's so mean spirited, my sense is that Clarence Thomas is going to torture us on the Supreme Court until he takes his last breath. He ain't going nowhere. But Samuel Alito admits that he has thought about retirement. He's thought about it. And yet Democrats don't expect to fill a Supreme Court vacancy under Trump. Many Democrats are worried that they won't get even one bite at the apple. They need a net gain of 4 seats as currently structured in the Supreme Court. They need a net gain of 4 seats to capture the Senate. Democrats do. Let me just disconnect these issues. Democrats need a net gain of 4 seats to capture the Senate. That's one issue.

0: They are concerned in the Senate, Democrats are, that they ain't gonna get even one bite at the apple to fill a single Supreme Court vacancy. And yet Samuel Alito at least has said publicly that he's thinking or has thought about retirement. Here's the question for Ellie Mistall. Should Democrats get a chance because Alito retires to have a say on the next Supreme Court justice, should they go the Mitch McConnell route, that is? And Sam, Ellie knows exactly what I'm asking here. If Alito says I'm stepping down, should Democrats do what Mitch McConnell did? That's the exit question for Ellie Mistall when we come forward on Tavis Smiley.
1: This is getting good.
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11: 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Time to put out this campfire.
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11: 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Okay. What's first?
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13: 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Then stir it with a shovel.
11: Wow. You sound just like him.
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0: It does indeed. In this hour, four more minutes with Ellie Mistall, Justice Correspondent for The Nation magazine. So Democrats need a net gain of four seats, as we all know, to capture the Senate. If they can get that, then they would control what happens in a vacancy if Justice Alito or somebody else decides they want to retire. The exit question, Ellie Mistall, is if they even get that shot at one vacancy, should they go the Mitch McConnell route?
16: 100% yes. First of all, part of the reason why Alito is on this media blitz that we were talking about earlier is because he wants Republican voters to know that he might retire, because he thinks it's going to help him. It's going to help Republicans in the midterms. He thinks that Republicans are more likely to show up in the midterms if they think a Supreme Court seat is on the line.
0: Wow.
16: Why he's talking so much.
0: But he said he's not political. He's not being political. That's what he said.
16: Yeah. Again, he's lying, right? The second thing that people have to worry about is that if Democrats take over the Senate, there is a chance that Alito will retire in the lame duck. There is a chance that he will retire in the lame duck, so John Thune, while still Senate Majority Leader, can appoint his replacement during the lame duck between the midterms and when the new Democratic Senate takes over, should the Democrats win the Senate. So the chance for that. If those chances fail, if he stays on, he ain't retiring voluntarily during a Democratic-led Senate. He would have to leave in a coffin. He's not going to leave on a piece of paper, right? Like, so he's not going to retire. He's not going to give Democrats that chance willingly, right? But should, you know, the worst happen, people, ham sandwiches, it happens. And Democrats do get the chance, but Trump is still president. Absolutely, they should obstruct the replacement, just like Republicans obstructed Mitch McConnell, obstructed Merrick Garland. And I'll tell you why, Tavis. Mm-hmm. So think about me. I used to get bullied a lot when I was a kid, right? And I got bullied because I was the kind of kid that tried to talk through our issues, right? Talk through our conflicts, right? Whereas my bullies like to punch through our conflicts.
0: Yeah.
16: But when it stopped was when I realized that I had to stop playing by rules that my enemies wouldn't follow. That was getting me nowhere, right? Talking wasn't helping me. Fighting did. Not that I won the fights. Mm-hmm. I was still bad at fighting. Right? Mm. But it started to cost them something to bully me, right? And just by making it cost them something, they went for easier targets.
0: Yeah.
16: And that is what the Democrats have to learn. Even if you lose some of these fights, it has to start costing Republicans something. And so, yes, if the Democrats get the chance to obstruct a Trump appointment, they should do everything. It's not just Alito. If Democrats win the Senate, there is not a single judge, not a Supreme Court justice, not a federal court appellate judge, not a judge in Peoria that Democrats should allow Trump to appoint. Not a single one. That would make Mitch McConnell's obstruction start to cost something for Republicans.
0: He is the best. Nobody can do it like he does it. With insight, with humor, with verve. Love me some Ellie Mustal. He's a justice correspondent for The Nation magazine, podcast host, best-selling author. Always pleased, as I said earlier, to have him kick us off in the first hour of this program. Thank you, thank you, thank you, sir. Enjoy the rest of your day.
16: Thank you, Tavis. Have a great one.
0: Thank you, sir. More of Tavis Smiley when we come forward.
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9: Family members are identifying a Cincinnati man as a person who died after a Monday morning crash in Mount Healthy. Pedestrian Jeff Floor was hit at a location on Hamilton Avenue and later died at a local hospital. Authorities say the driver involved was a double amputee whose vehicle was not properly outfitted for that individual. The accident remains under investigation. One of two men charged after a fatal 2021 shooting in Kennedy Heights is taking a plea deal. Ryan Casey was gunned down 5 years ago on Northland Place in what authorities say was a targeted shooting. Cameron Scott pleaded guilty this week to a charge of involuntary manslaughter and was sentenced to 7 years in prison. The other man, Corey Ringer, is set to go on trial in January of next year. Police say they suspect arson as the source of a Sunday night fire at the 22 Ultra Lounge in Springdale. The establishment was the scene of a shooting incident less than 24 hours prior. Fire marshals report a dog detected the scent of accelerants at the scene. I'm Heather Pascoe on 1230 The Buzz.